0: Okay. You don't remember that.
1: I don't.
0: I was, it was me, Carrie Champion, Izzy, and Christian Fourier.
1: Yeah.
0: That was us. We did a Saturday show.
1: Okay. Shout out to Carrie.
0: And it was
1: it ain't a bottle of oil safe around Carrie. You know how you always say, I need baby oil. She know what I'm talking about.
2: Hey, yo!
0: All right.
3: Hold up.
0: I did not know
1: what. You were sitting right there, kid. No, Carrie knew what she's doing.
0: She's all into the lotion.
1: Yeah, just, you know.
0: You got a tissue for
1: black
0: me?
1: Black women go make sure them legs are moisturized. Carrie.
0: There you Sorry. Go. All right, so Sorry. We got a lot.
2: I'm glad you explained that, because when you said it the first time,
0: I didn't know what was going on.
2: There ain't a bottle of lotion around.
1: She know what I meant.
2: Carrie's here.
1: Just wow. saying, you know, she make sure.
4: Oh, lotion. God.
1: Shining.
0: All right, so we'll do that and much
1: it did
0: more.
1: Sound crazy.
0: All right, so the NBA draft, Rob G is upon us.
2: It is. It just, well, technically, it's going to kick off in about 10, 15 minutes. But the NBA draft is tonight on all the ESPN channels, ABC, ESPN2, ESPN+, ESPN.
0: Is that
2: the
0: because, you put it on one venue? Like,
2: why that's is it how you everything? Get all of the ratings, Rob.
0: Yeah, but if it's only on one channel, then everybody would watch that channel.
2: Not if they don't got that channel, Rob.
0: Why? They don't have ABC?
2: Not everybody.
1: No, they don't have ESPN. Because that's cable.
2: But ABC or if you're a streaming, you don't have ABC.
0: But I'm just saying, like ESPN and ESPN2, what's the difference? Like, you got
1: to
0: have
1: what
0: cable.
1: What if you were turning? What if your natural inclination is just to go boom, boom, and you turn to ESPN, but it was on ABC, you would miss it. See, but if it's on every channel, that means no matter what I turn to, bam, it's on, and therefore
0: if
1: the
0: you're
1: ratings.
0: Interested in watching it, you will find
1: maybe I wasn't,
0: channel
1: though. Maybe it was casual. Maybe it was like, oh, shoot, this
0: go
1: is
0: ahead,
1: cool.
0: Rob G.
2: But it is upon us, draft night in the NBA. The Washington Wizards are on the clock, and they have the number one pick in the NBA draft, and their decision comes down to one of, it seems like, four big names. Caleb Wilson, they're calling the next Kevin Garnett out of North Carolina. Cam Boozer, the son of Carlos Boozer, calling him the safest, most analytical-friendly player in the draft.
0: Make sure you get that deal signed, okay? Don't let him off the deal and then think about coming back to sign.
2: Darren Peterson.
0: I'm just saying.
1: Yeah.
2: Expected to be the top overall pick coming into the season. And through cramping and unavailability.
1: Hey.
2: May or may cramping. Not make it to go number one overall. And last but not least, BYU sensation AJ DeBonsa, who moved from Boston, Massachusetts to Salt Lake City because he wanted to play great basketball, allegedly. Or he was paying
0: and
2: a lot
0: he made
2: of money.
0: A lot of money.
2: But that is what it comes down
1: to. He made all the money.
2: One of those four young men will go first overall.
0: You've never been to Salt Lake City. It's a great place, Rob G.
2: I've been to Salt Lake, Rob.
0: Have you?
2: I did.
1: Wait, you did? No, a layover don't count.
2: No, I've been there. I went to the Walmart and everything, tried to get a drink. They weren't selling it.
1: Yeah, but, you weren't getting
0: did that. You really?
1: You might have got a couple of wives. Okay. But.
2: Yeah. I seen them in close. I was like, okay. Oh, y'all are out here.
1: Yeah, you can't go there with your wife. She might be there. And we get no ideas either.
0: And we used to, the old Salt Palace was across the street from the main Marriott. And the coaches wouldn't let the players walk across the street. You had to take the team bus. So all back then, the writers used to ride on the team bus with the players. Can you believe that?
1: I know that's, yeah, they probably
0: we used to fly with them, and we used to be on their bus.
1: I just lost a buzzer beater. I missed the shot or missed two free throws. I got to ride with you, Ron. What made you miss the free throws? Right.
0: I'd be like, did you choke? Oh, I'm sorry.
1: Nah. We'd be rumbling on the back of that bus. You mentioned the Washington Wizards having the number one pick. Well, dang it, as a Washington on this set here, listen, this is what the Wizards have to do. I get Darren Peterson is spectacular. Rob and I talked about him throughout the collegiate season. DeBonsa is spectacular as well. Led the league in scoring as a freshman. I mean, fantastic. I'm going DeBonsa, and I'm going to tell you why. It is half him and half why I can't get with Peterson. Here's my issue, Rob G. Rob G, what have I told you for almost 2 years now as a part of this show? I told both of y'all about Anthony Davis, right? And his being unavailable. You can never depend on him. His availability is always, I think, and maybe he's already hurt.
0: You mean when he won a championship for the Lakers?
1: Yes.
0: Okay.
1: Eons ago. The man has a nickname, Street Clothes.
0: I understand.
1: And he's incredible when he's healthy. But I can't depend on that. And then I got a guy, Trae Young, who has been injured as well. Or who
0: just gave him $212 million.
1: I know, right? Okay. Which was crazy. We both agreed. That's just too much money. I know you got to get to the $100 million with the cap is, whatever. But my goodness.
0: For everybody who wants baseball to have a floor, remember this is when.
1: That I got to pay dudes that should be not making
0: having
1: half
0: a floor,
1: of that.
0: You have to pay people. Remember that.
1: So here's my point. Peterson is a heck of a player. And I think he'll be fine in this league. He'll be good in this league for sure. But I can't deal with everything that came with it. If I'm the Wizards, I'm trying to turn the franchise around. I'm trying to tweak this thing and get it going in the right direction. I'm trying to build a culture, and I can't have it where my best player, Anthony Davis, might not play coming off injuries, and at this point in his career with age, not going to be that. I can't have where Trae Young is my leader, and we know he's not a leader. He's not a leader of men. He's not a great guy in the locker room. And then I'm about to bring in a rookie who doesn't tell his team until 10 minutes before tip-off, I'm hurt, and then plays, but then just checks out of the game, doesn't tell anybody what's going on, and then is good for two games, and then does it again, and inconsistent, and coach doesn't know what to do, what's going on. I don't want more of that on my team when I'm trying to build a culture, I'm trying to head in the right direction. We talked about it moments ago with Ephraim. When you look at a guy like A.J. Dabonta, locked in, one of those kids who knew exactly where he was going from day one. He has been trained to be a pro, is focused on that, says all the right things, 6'9", led college in scoring. I just like more of that upside for me. I like the size, I like the upside, and I like the stable mind, and I know what I'm getting. And Darren Peterson is going to be a heck of a player, but I can't deal with inconsistency. I can't deal with I'm hurt, I'm not, I don't want to play, I'm not telling you what's going on, I've had some issues, I can't deal with that with a franchise that's struggling. Strong franchises can deal with that because they believe our culture is going to get you
0: this
1: right.
0: This is where we'll disagree.
1: Well, I know. That's what we do. We the odd couple. So that's where somebody, I am. Give me Dabonta.
0: If somebody's talented, okay, and you don't know, maybe he'll mature or whatever, I'll never pass up. If he's on the draft board and he's going to be drafted and going to be playing.
1: He ain't going but one or two.
0: Okay, going to be playing in the NBA, I'm taking the most talented player. I am. Because sometimes, just what you were talking about, that's how the Portland Trailblazers talk themselves out of Michael Jordan. You know, like, and I'm serious because, well, we already have Clyde Drexler, right? So we need to go get a big man. Let's get Sam Bowie. I'm just saying, like, be careful where you're trying to manipulate it. Who is the best talent? And if somebody's playing his position, then we can move him and get something else and get, you know what I mean? Like, if I'm, you got to be real, because if you pass up because you're afraid of him being a little different or whatever, it's about talent. And we know everybody's not going to pan out. People are going to have issues, right? There's no guarantee. Guys who maybe didn't have issues in college, who you think are solid citizens and all that, they wind up not being able to play. And remember, what year is that? 2 years ago when the two French guys were at the top of the draft?
1: Oh, yeah. So, yeah, yep. Yeah. Sarr and Richesse.
0: Gesundheit. But neither one of those guys, what was that about? You remember that?
1: Yeah, they were just reaching. Well, the pick, here it is. Your favorite person, Adam Silver. The commission.
2: Best commissioner in sports, right,
1: of
2: Rob?
1: Of all time, he says.
0: Nice.
1: Dabonta.
0: Nice and clean.
1: A.J. Dabonta. It will be a Washington Wizard. So he'll be back on the East Coast where he's from. He got his $7 million, Rob G. Who knows how much more from BYU. From being out there in Utah. And again, I just was saying for me, first of all, I totally get your point about talent. Don't psych yourself out. The difference is these dudes were literally 50-50. Like, it was no...
0: No, I'm just saying, be careful.
1: So I get your point.
0: Because you could go ahead and get him, and then Peterson wind up somewhere and be a star, and then you'll be because you... Like, if you really believe that he's better, then you should draft him. Yeah. That's all I'm saying. Once you're in that zone of... They're that close. Go for whoever you think is really Mark grades out as the better player.
1: Yeah, and for me, but also for me is Dabonta, too. I just like he's 6'9 versus Peterson. What is he, 6'4?
2: 6'4.
1: 6'4, yeah. I like that. I like, again, I like his mental. I like his makeup. Again, I just think he's built for where this league is right now.
0: Does he have makeup on? I think he's got clear skin.
1: He might have a little makeup. You know what I mean? They know they're about to be. You. Let me tell you, if it was two people in the building who knew they were about to be on TV, it's Dabonta. And Peterson knew that.
0: How much makeup do they put on you in the morning?
1: Makeup? Have you seen, bro? You see the chocolatey Godiva? Don't disrespect me like that.
0: They don't put makeup on.
2: Blair Underwood.
1: You see this Blair Underwood happening right here?
0: You don't put makeup on?
1: They say, why waste your time in the makeup? They kicked me out the makeup room.
0: Oh, look at that.
1: No, I'm just lying. Shout out to my girls, Genesee, Erica,
0: Marissa,
1: Karen.
0: I used to feel
1: Karen,
0: a certain kind of way because they would tell
1: Char,
0: me
1: Star,
0: on First Take and on this. Rob, can you get in an hour early in makeup? You know what I mean?
1: You need a whole hour? Well, I'm in that thing. 10:15, we out.
0: Man. And you know what the old one, they used to, ESPN, they used to spray you. You ever got sprayed?
1: Oh, they spray, yeah, every day. Erica.
3: Hey, yo!
1: Erica's in my face every day.
0: Alex, stop.
1: Hey, damn. I just realized.
4: Spray you, huh?
0: Dang. You got a tissue for me?
3: Alex, you muscle.
4: I didn't say nothing.
1: Man, you know what? Give me the caution button. Give me the caution button.
5: Rob.
1: What?
5: Caution.
0: No, they have like liquid makeup.
1: Yes, yes, literally called spray. They, gotcha. Yes, the spray.
4: Little spritz.
0: You know why? Because of the HD TV sets. You know
1: that's real.
0: You gotta be cleaned up.
1: You better
0: right.
1: get on there. And
0: Am
1: get
0: I
1: right.
0: right?
1: Yeah, they be having me looking good. You see me every day. You just turn the TV. I don't know why you don't watch me and support me and love what I do.
0: I'm very happy for you. I'm talking.
1: Look
0: about
1: me in my eye when you talk to me.
0: I'm talking about like.
4: He never misses your show.
1: Never misses my show.
0: Very happy.
1: Oh shoot, man! But congrats
0: years,
1: to.
0: How many years you been anchoring?
1: Eight years.
0: Has it been that long?
1: 8 years, crazy. November 14th, 2018. Our first day on
0: there. Was that 8 years ago where I met you at your agent's office?
1: Yeah.
0: Do you remember?
1: That was my.
0: That
1: yeah.
0: was before you got this job.
1: Yep, that was in between the other place right. and there. And I started my podcast. Rob G, why you ain't tell me to keep doing it? Who knows where I'd have been? I look okay. It was fun. Man, doing my thing, and then I stop. Boy, I tell you, let me put the camera on me.
0: All right.
1: Consistency. Stay with it. Keep doing it, y'all. Don't stop.
0: The NFL got it right. We'll get into that next. It is The Odd Couple. Right here on Fox Sports Radio. Rob Parker, Kelvin Washington. Stick and stay.
4: Especially if you're over 40 and feeling a little lackluster in the US way.
0: No doubt.
1: We got the answer for him, don't we?
0: And guess what? I got to admit to you. When M-Drive first showed up, came along, asked me about, getting involved. I didn't know who they were.
1: I didn't either, tell the truth. But then I started paying attention to what was going on with my body. Had to lock in.
0: Same here. And, after 40, I'm a little couple of drops after 40. And
1: 40, 50, 60, 70.
0: Energy drops. Weight won't move. The gym stopped giving back what you put in.
1: Facts. And then you think, man, is it me?
0: It's not you. It's testosterone. You heard what I said?
1: I heard it.
0: Testosterone, that's right. It declines after 40, and it takes everything with it.
1: M-Drive, they are built exactly for what we're talking about. So what you do, let me tell you. You take two capsules every morning, clinically tested ingredients that support healthy testosterone, energy, and this is key too, Rob, metabolism.
0: No doubt. Here's what got me. A scientist named Gary Kehoe, he built this thing almost 20 years ago after feeling the same change.
1: Facts. Big facts. And then we're both, listen, we keep talking about it. We're working on our health. We're trying to get right, trying to get summer. I know summer is here. That's not the point.
0: I know. That's the scary part. It is here.
1: It's going to be gone before you blink.
0: Over a million men use it.
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0: 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And so far,
1: we got to say it's working.
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0: MDrive for men who still show up. Kelvin?
1: Yes, sir.
0: Go get MDrive.
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0: Yo, yo, Fox Sports Radio. The Odd Couple, Rob Parker, Kelvin Washington, on this Trash Talking Tuesday, which is coming up in about 20 minutes or so. We'll get to that. 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All right.
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0: Yo, yo.
1: Here in California, the owner, Heidi Andelman, and the chief operator is Vince Garcia. Thank you for collecting and joining the Odd Couple.
0: Yeah. Heidi and Vince, appreciate you
1: on
0: and
1: your
0: all
1: airwaves.
0: Our new listeners.
1: Yes, indeed. Very, very happy.
0: Appreciate it. Update real quick, Rob G on the draft. I kind of walked away from it. Carlos Boozer's fourth to Memphis.
2: Yeah, the three has gone pretty much in order as we expected. Number one, AJ DeBanta to the Washington Wizards. Number two, Darren Peterson going second overall to the Utah Jazz.
0: Utah got some talent.
2: Number three.
1: Only one problem, but I'm not going to say it.
0: Oh, okay. You were talking about that talent?
2: Say it on the air, Rob. Just do it one time. And number three, Cameron Boozer.
1: I'm trying to get affiliates and have people like our show.
0: I'm sorry, yes.
2: Yes. The expectation now, number four will be Caleb Wilson.
0: Caleb Wilson.
2: Chicago, and then the draft really starts at number five.
0: All right. There you have it. Now, we can go back to college football. We know I'm talking about a lot of these college basketball players. Rob G., a mixture between college football and NFL.
2: Yeah, it's a story we've been following for a long time. We talked about it a little bit yesterday. The Brendan Sorsby saga looks like it's coming to an end because while he tried to avoid punishment from college football, remember they wanted to effectively remove all eligibility because they found out he was betting on his own team there at Indiana. And he bet over $90,000 across three seasons of college football. He appealed through the court system, was going to be eligible to play. And then the Big 12 came in and they started suing people. And then by that point, it's like, well, no one wants you here, buddy. Go somewhere else. So he decided, I'm going to enter the supplemental draft. Well, today, the NFL says, no, the hell you are not. We are not going to hold a supplemental draft. And they sent him a very strongly worded letter explaining why they weren't going to do it. And they close with this. Even after receiving notice of the NCAA's decision rescinding your college eligibility in May, you sought to avoid the consequences of that determination through litigation rather than accepting responsibility for your actions. And you pursued entry into the NFL only after abandoning those efforts, end quote. You can't sit here in the NFL.
0: And adults keep failing him. Adults keep failing him. And what I mean by that is, Rob G, listen, I will be the first to say, I made mistakes, you made mistakes, he made mistakes. People make mistakes, especially young people.
1: That's why they put erasers on pencils.
0: Facts. Right? You make mistakes. But at some point, you have to learn from them. You have to be penalized or punished or be held accountable or responsible. And it seems like every which way, Rob, he keeps ducking it or they're helping him duck it or avert it. And that's not the way it goes. And you're not helping the young man in the long run because, okay, fine. He goes to the NFL, gets a bunch of money. And if you never get to the root of his issue, you never help and heal the problem. Then you don't think he's going to have some NFL issues. If the boy was gambling on his own team dozens and dozens of times, Rob.
1: Yeah, but his lawyers and his people did the right thing. The NFL have let a lot of people have done some really bad things play in the National Football League. And so they thought that, no, but this is different because this is messing with their money and the gambling stuff. And then they would come under fire that a known gambler. Mm-hmm. Do you understand what I'm saying? This ain't about a moral high ground that they're like, coming down on this kid because he gambled on. It's because they don't want to mess up what they have. And if they allow a known gambler in, right, mm-hmm. then there's going to be questions that have to be asked. I'm serious.
0: No, I don't.
1: Don't make it like the NFL some, and I'm not talking about you, in right. general, like they're holier than thou and they're on some high ground and morality and they're like, oh, this is wrong because he's gambling. No, you're in bed with gambling people. 100%.
0: But the other thing,
1: all right,
0: though,
1: I
0: also do think they don't want to set the precedent where we have, that's the one thing that can hurt the NFL. Drunk driving, drugs, selling drugs, doing drugs, domestic violence.
1: Killing people.
0: Killing people, seriously. None of that can hurt the NFL, right? The one thing that can hurt NFL, if you start to have where it is out there, multiple guys are betting on themselves and point shaving and all that. So that's the one thing I think the NFL is like, hold on. We can't have that. He punched a girl in college. Well, okay, cool. He was, you know, selling weed.
1: He threw his girlfriend down the stairs, a pregnant girlfriend down the stairs.
0: All right, well, hey, everybody makes mistakes. He's gambling. That's hold up on his own team. So that's why they're doing it. And what I mean by the adults leading him wrong, I'm talking about his whether it be his parents, whether it be his agents, whether it be his coaches, in the sense of, dude, focus on, Rob, this wasn't like, we had a game. I came to your party and we all gambled one time. And you know what I mean? Like, all right, kids, it's something stupid. We had a tattoo party. I wasn't supposed to.
1: But why shouldn't he feel like, and I'm backing him for this standpoint. The judges agreed. They could have come down on him right then and there. So the judges gave him an opening. Why should he not think that maybe that the NFL, knowing the history and what they've done in the past, I'm just saying, if I'm a lawyer,
0: totally get that.
1: I would do that.
0: My response would be, gambling hurts the integrity of the game. If fans believe that you are point shaving, betting on yourself, that's one thing. Oh, here's my other answer.
1: I agree.
0: And then the other answer, right, when we talked about, prop bets. The other answer to that is, too, if you want to use example, say Joe Mixon. Well, he punched that girl in college. Well, then she called him the N-word, and she called him, you know. And then you could say, well, it was just a bad moment. He got red. You could sell yourself on that.
1: Right? I saw that video.
0: It was. But I'm saying you could sell yourself on that. Gambling, what is it, Rob G? 2,900 times? It's crazy.
1: It ain't crazy, though, given where we are in society and how easy it is for kids to gamble. We talked about it before. You used to have to call some bookie, some shady thing in order to do a bet. You used to have to go to Las Vegas.
0: Right.
1: Now I'm on my couch with my phone, and I can bet at no matter what. No?
0: 2,500 is crazy, Roger. Just off the sense of how you would feel as a quarterback of a star player, you'd be like, all right, maybe I'll do one or two, or, you know, hey, I'll do the March Madness a little bit. Betting on your own team hundreds of times?
1: Yeah, because you know what's happening. You know who's not playing. You know who's hurt.
0: I mean, hundreds of bets. I mean, I just think that's crazy. And I think that's why teams will be a little like, but we'll see. But I just feel like at some point, man, you guys got to help the person. Otherwise, he's going to be right back in this in a year or two. All right. On the way, Israel Gutierrez, co-host of Stugatz & Company on Fox Sports Radio.
1: Stugatz.
0: We'll talk to him in just a minute right now. He is Steve DeSager, and he has your update.
3: The NBA draft first round is tonight. Next up at number 5 overall, the LA Clippers. At number 1, the Wizards took BYU's AJ DeBanse. Then Darren Peterson of Kansas went to the Utah Jazz, number 2 overall. At number 3, Memphis selected Cameron Boozer of Duke. Caleb Wilson of North Carolina has just gone to the Chicago Bulls at number 4 overall. The Portland Trailblazers' new head coach is Mike Anori, who is a Minnesota assistant. One WNBA game. It's later tonight, 10 p.m. Eastern, Las Vegas. Hosts New York. By the way, the NHL is exploring putting another team in Texas with Austin or Houston as possibilities. Edmonton officially hired Mike Babcock as head coach. To the World Cup, 72nd minute, Croatia leading 1-0 over Panama on Fox TV tonight. The late game in an hour and a half will be on FS1 from Mexico. That'll be Colombia against Congo DR. Ghana tied England 0-0 in New England today. Now, England did outshoot them 18-2, had double the possession, but could not score a goal. Portugal got 2 goals, I should say, first half from Cristiano Ronaldo, 5-0 Portugal over Uzbekistan. Trained to push past the pain, not athletes, just people trafficked every day right here in the United States, sometimes by someone they trusted. During the World Cup, help us break the silence. Visit bluecampaign.gov/World Cup to learn more, paid for by the Department of Homeland Security. The NFL decided not to hold a supplemental draft this year, so quarterback Brandon Sorsby will not be in the league this year. The Falcons gave tight end Kyle Pitts a three-year extension worth $36 million guaranteed. NCAA Division I approved a new five-year eligibility model. Athletes in all sports will be given 5 years of eligibility over five seasons. To Major League Baseball, Houston, an 11-inning winner at Toronto 9-7 as Houston hit a three-run homer in the top of the 11th. Kansas City is up 6-1 at Tampa Bay, top of the 8th. What made it a blowout, a key to air from what may be the losing pitcher tonight, Shane McClanahan of the Rays. The New York Yankees enter tonight first in the AL East, two games over the Rays. Yankees holding on 4-3 at Detroit in the bottom of the 6th. Seattle is leading 3-2 at Pittsburgh in the top of the 7th inning. Seattle is first place in the AL West, game and a half over the A's and the Rangers. By the way, Texas Rangers pitcher Jack Leiter is out after ankle surgery. Royal shortstop Bobby Witt Jr. still out tonight with a sprained MCL. Kyle Schwarber of the Phillies scratched from the lineup with back tightness. And after a half-hour rain delay at the start, Dodgers at Minnesota is underway. 1-0 LA in the top of the 2nd. Back to you.
0: Steve, thank you. Appreciate it. Odd Couple, Rob and Kelvin on a Trash Talking Tuesday, which, by the way, 877-99 on Fox, 877-99 on Fox. If you want to hop in on Trash Talking Tuesday now, you can do so.
1: And bring it. Come on now, bring it on Trash Talking Tuesday.
0: Oh, there you go. Not able, about three of the calls about to come for you now.
1: They could come for me.
0: Rob G, why they so mean to me in the comments? Speaking of which, I know they're going to be mean to me too. Get some comments ready for us a little bit later on, Rob G.
1: They're always going to be mean to you. It's all right.
0: I know.
1: It means they love you.
0: They do love us. Israel Gutierrez, co-host of Sue Gotts and Company on Fox Sports Radio. And dang it, when I look at him, I get mad because he's walking around here with a 10-pack of abs. What's up, Israel?
4: I'm doing okay. I'm sorry to get you upset. Yeah, I wouldn't say upset. 10. Hey, 10's a big number.
1: Tell him that, hey, he could work out too. You know, it's not like you can't work out if you don't want to, right, Izzy?
4: It's all in your own control. It's what I tell people all the time. It's the only reason I got to that point. I was just like, I just want to see if I can do it. And I did.
1: There you go.
0: All right, thanks for joining us. We appreciate it.
1: Thank you. Thanks for the half fitness. But, of course, down there, we know your connection with the Miami Heat and their longstanding. What are people in Miami thinking about this? Are they excited that the player formerly known as Superman is now joining the Heat down there? I don't know what he's called.
0: Greek Freak.
4: The Greek Freak, I think. Yeah, that's him. But, yeah. Look, this is what this franchise does. I mean, from the moment Pat Riley got here, it was, you know, we could build off of a bunch of draft picks and cross our fingers, or we can go get the best player available at all times. And, you know, they were fortunate, and I thought that with Dwayne Wade in the fold, it was really doing a lot of the work for Pat Riley over those years, for Shaq, and certainly for LeBron and Chris Bosh. But, you know, the Jimmy Butler deal, they made the most out of that, and now this one. Like, nobody in Miami, we've done this before, right? Nobody in Miami is saying, oh, man, Jaime Jaquez Jr., we're really going to miss that guy. They know they got the bigger name, and they know that that's what, you know, results in top playoff finishes and, you know, rivalries and everything that gets them all juiced up that, you know, South Florida has been spoiled by for the last 20 years.
1: But you can't sell me that they're going to the NBA Finals. Sell it to me, Izzy. They going to the NBA Finals now that they got Giannis?
4: Rob, I don't know what the roster's going to look like. They still got more work to do.
1: But they don't have any money. They got food stamps for the rest of the team.
4: They didn't have any money when they got Jimmy Butler out of thin air. And we're talking about, you know, they have players they can make moves with, whether it be, you know, Wiggins with a sign and trade if he opts out, whether it be even Norm Powell if he gets sign and trades. And, you know, there's discussions, at least down here, about LeBron James potentially revisiting Miami and trying to win one more down here.
1: Wait a minute, I don't think there's any limit.
0: Yeah, people are trying
1: to say
0: that.
1: Come on, you buying that, really?
0: I'm not, but people are trying to say it.
1: Do they got cookies now down there in Miami?
0: Is Pat Riley letting them on the plane?
4: You know how many chocolate chip cookies they will have waiting for that man on every single automobile, every single place that he goes if he wants to come back here. It really is up to LeBron. Like, if that is something where Pat Riley is reaching out and, you know, he swallowed his ego, I think, on that note a while back. If it's something LeBron would want to do, yeah, I think he would 100% do it. I was trying to figure out if there's ways they could still get somebody that, you know, may be available on the cheap, if you will, like a Ja Morant, and just make it an absolute super team. Like, they're not done yet. Now, even if they don't get another giant name, even if they just round out the roster with kind of what they have, Wiggins, Davion Mitchell, Pelle Larsen, etc., they're still somewhere in the vicinity of a 50-win team already, because they're defensively going to be great. And anybody who's saying that Giannis can't lead a team to 50 wins is just presuming he's not going to be healthy, which is, look at his resume. He plays, he's only missed, I think, 20 games twice in his career. So, I think they're going to be very good. They're going to leapfrog teams like, you know, the Cleveland and Orlando and probably Philadelphia because they're so inconsistent health-wise. So, yeah, they're going to be a really strong team. Are they going to win it all next year? I don't think any of these big players that make these moves win in their first year at the new location, right? Unless it's Kevin Garnett and Ray Allen in Boston. Everybody at least takes a year if they're going to win it. So I wouldn't say they're going to win it next year, but they're going to be in the mix.
0: I'm with you on paper, but I just feel like if this were the 90s, I'd be even more with you, where power forwards and bigger guys and centers mattered. My concern, Izzy, is that you got to have, and obviously you mentioned we got to round out the roster, but you got to have a guy who can get, let's use Jalen Brunson, for example. Go close this game. Go get buckets. Go knock down free throws. And Giannis, I don't know if that's it. He's the best version of that now. He's a dominant force for sure. Bam isn't that. So it becomes like who's creating the shots, who's kind of that guy. And I just don't see that part of it. That's would be my concern.
4: Well, and it's fair. It's totally fair. I mean, that's exactly what you need, exactly how you described it. However, you know, he did win a championship in 21, and that guy was, what, Chris Middleton? So the point is you need Giannis first, and then you can get that guy that if you need to give it to him, another creator. I think they know, they recognize they need another creator right now. They're probably second best in that territory is Davion Mitchell, and he's not much in terms of, you know, an NBA level. So, yeah, I think they need that. I think they'll find that. But, again, even if they don't find that guy this year, yeah, they're not going to win it this year. They'll probably be a, you know, second round, maybe even a conference championship team if they find the right combination and then fill in the gaps the following year. It's just, it's happened every, that's how it happened with Shaq. It's how it happened with LeBron. It's how it, you know, might likely happen with this organization or this time around with Giannis. So we'll see, but I don't think that, you know, nitpicking over who the second or third guy is going to be is really the point right now. The point is they got back into, you know, whatever you want to call them, the elites, the contenders of the league, and, you know, they're a move or two away from finishing the deal.
1: Any chance Pat Riley steps down and retires or no?
4: I doubt it at this point, Rob. Like, this is what he does. Like, this is what he wants to accomplish over and over again, and it's super fulfilling for him. And I think he's got another sort of carrot out there now that his old New York Knicks are the reigning champs. Like, he wants to leapfrog them, knock them off, win a championship more recently, and then maybe he can retire. It's always something, right? Whether it was going to be LeBron, whether it was going to be recovering from LeBron's exit, whether it was going to be, you know, grabbing another star like Jimmy and, you know, having the franchise recover, or grabbing this whale and having the franchise again recover for a third time. I don't think that's ever going to go away for him, the desire to keep doing this. And so I think, you know, you'll probably see this through to see what level of a championship contender they become over the next few years. And then, yeah, I could see a retirement because, I mean, at some point you just have to.
0: At some point he's going to be like, I'm sick of the pomade. I just want to chill and just relax and enjoy the fam.
1: Well, they got pomade in gray now, so it's good.
0: Yeah, well, you know, the same thing you be saying to Brew. All right. Izzy, appreciate you, man.
1: Thank you
0: so much.
4: Yeah, my pleasure, guys.
0: He did a good job of selling me on hope. He did. He was Jesse Jackson.
1: Keep Reverend hope alive. Jackson, yeah, okay. Jr.
0: Keep hope alive. He kept it alive right there. All right, 877-99 on Fox, 877-99 on Fox. 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

0: Couple. Oh, man, there goes our dude. Sean Phillips right there. Out there with A-Cup. I think that's his nephew, right?
1: Yeah, that's his nephew.
0: Darius A-Cup Jr. is drafted 7th to the Kings. We'll keep you updated on that as well. There's the Odd Couple on this Trash Talking Tuesday, which we're about to get to here in just a minute. 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It is the way tire buying should be.
1: I got to say this.
0: What's that?
1: I don't like that they have to put on a hat. That's not what basketball players don't wear hats. They should have a jersey.
0: I never thought about that.
1: The hats don't make any
0: sense to me. You're messing up my cornrows and my braids.
1: I'm just saying. That's me.
0: Thank you for that. Now, you could have spent that on Trash Talking Tuesday. You could have trashed the
1: NBA. Well, we got too many people. We can't even.
0: All right, you're fine. All right, let's get to it. Trash Talking Tuesday.
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4: It's your teeth, Reggie. 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
1: All right, here we go. 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Let's start with Leon on I-83, you're on the Odd Couple Fox Sports Radio. Who you trashing, Leon?
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1: All right.
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1: 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We welcome you into our broadcast on a warmer than normal Pacific Northwest evening. I'm Rylan Cobray. Our audio engineer is Johnny Cobbler. Wade Carpenter and Danny O'Rourke are handling statistics back in Round Rock tonight. The Express continue their 12-game road trip with the second leg of this trip, starting here in the greater Seattle area. Tonight marks the start of the second half. It's a brand new season. Throw out the records for both of these teams in the first half. Everyone in the Pacific Coast League has 0 wins and 0 losses as the chase for a second half title starts right now. Round Rock took the series finale on Sunday in Las Vegas, a final score of 9-5. Nolan Kingham was brilliant and tossed 6 innings with only 2 earned runs to earn his first victory in affiliated baseball since September 5th of 2023 when he was still in the Atlanta Braves system. The E-Train salvaged the series and dropped only 4 of 6 last week to the first half champion Aviators. On the mound tonight for the E-Train, it's a familiar face for these Round Rock hitters. 34-year-old Marco Gonzalez signed a minor league contract with Texas and will make his Round Rock debut tonight. Gonzalez, who has faced the Express 3 times this year while with AAA El Paso, including 2 weeks ago back at Del Diamond. He was released by San Diego and scooped up by the Rangers. Gonzalez, who calls Bellevue, Washington home, will open up his Express career here in Tacoma. He will face Tacoma right-hander Carson Fulmer. The 32-year-old was traded to Seattle from the Pittsburgh Pirates organization 2 weeks ago. And in 2 starts for the Rainiers, he owns a 5.63 earned run average. On today's Clubhouse Show, we'll listen back to our interview with Diego Castillo from last week. It's been a terrific season for Castillo. He's hitting .338 right now. That's coming up next as our pregame show continues right here on Sports Radio AM 1300 The Zone and the free iHeartRadio app.
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0: specific, what's worked? What's felt good for you?
1: I think I'm making like good approaches during the at-bats, and then I'm recognizing pitches really good, thanks God. And I feel like, I don't know, being put in work many things during long time, so I think it's working right now.
0: Take me back to, obviously, you start the year playing in Mexico. The Rangers come calling. The decision to sign with the Rangers, what was that like? Were you kind of set on that, or were you thinking about staying in Mexico?
1: Yeah, it was good experience at Mexico. They treat me really well over there. It's a good baseball over there, really good competition. But yeah, Rangers called me, and then I told them, like, you need me for real? And they say, yeah, we need you right here. We want you to be in the team. And then I'm like, okay, let's do it. And then they bring me from there.
0: You're a guy that your entire career, you don't strike out a lot. You put the ball in play. Has that always been your game, even growing up, somebody that puts the ball in play and makes contact?
1: Yeah, for sure. It's because I hate striking out. So, yeah, when I was young, really kid, I remember I really hate striking out, and I was practicing all the time, find a way to hit the ball. And now I just put in work a little bit more that. And, yeah, thanks God I got the skills to not strike out.
0: With Diego Castillo on today's Clubhouse Show, was that something that a coach instilled in you, saying, hey, well, you don't want to strike out? Or is that something that you just, growing up, you just hated striking out? So that's kind of how this all happened.
1: Yeah, I hate striking out. Sometimes I feel good hitting ground ball to shortstop. I feel better than when I strike out. When I strike out, I hate that. Like, I don't like it. I want to hit the ball. I want to hit doubles and homers, but I want to hit the ball. Like, I don't want nobody to strike me out.
0: Well, I was going back. You've been traded a few times in your career. You were traded in Mexico as well, but that first time you were traded from the Yankees to the Pirates, how did you find out you were traded?
1: I was doing really well that year in Double A with the Yankees, like 19 homers or something like that. I was doing really good. And then, they called me. They called me and say, hey, we know you got 7 years in the organization right here with us, with the Yankees, but we need a pitcher who was Clay Holmes, I think. Really good pitcher that year. He was killing it. And then they traded me for him, so I got to go to the Pirates.
0: Well, I went back. We'll finish with this. And I found your first pro home run, which I had brought up to you a few weeks ago, and you vaguely remembered it. But it came in the Gulf Coast League, and it was the Gulf Coast League Yankees against the Gulf Coast League Phillies. A walk-off homer was your first professional home run. What do you remember about that moment?
1: It's going to sound a little bit crazy, but I remember I told one of my teammates that year before the bat, I told him, this is going to be my first homer right here in the ninth, because we was fighting the game in the ninth. I don't remember the score, but I told him, like, two at-bats before my at-bat, I told him, like, hey, I'm gonna hit it hard, and I'm gonna hit a homer right here. And I did. It was amazing.
0: Do you remember the pitch? Do you remember, you know, the circumstances? I think it was might have been in extra innings, but you clearly remember that. But do you remember exactly that pitch, what it was?
1: I don't remember what pitch was it. I remember it was pulled to the left field homer, and then that's the only thing that I remember that year. 2017, I guess.
0: Yeah. Yeah, 2017. All right, that's Diego Castillo on today's Clubhouse Show. Thanks, man. Appreciate it.
1: Thank you, man. Thank you so much.
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0: Back at Cheney Stadium in Tacoma, Washington, we are moments away from first pitch here in the series opener. Beautiful night, 85 degrees and sunshine, and we've got a somewhat clear view of Mount Rainier off behind the first base grandstands. We'll be talking all about that and much more. One of the best ballparks in the Pacific Coast League, especially this time of year. Let's get you the starting lineups, though, for the Round Rock Express, AAA affiliate of the Texas Rangers. Lineup written out by first-year skipper Kyle Moore. And it's Josh Smith in the leadoff spot. He'll play shortstop. Cam Colley bats second. He's in center field. Aaron Zavala, the left fielder, and batting third. Diego Castillo is at first base. He's the cleanup man today. John Taylor bats fifth and is at second base. Jonah Bride, the third baseman, batting sixth. Gilberto Celestino in right field. He hits seventh. Trevor Hover will DH and bat eighth. Cooper Johnson does the catching. He bats ninth for Round Rock. Top third for the Express, Smith, Colley, and Zavala. Middle third, Castillo, Taylor, and Bride. The bottom third, Celestino, Hover, and Johnson. And on the mound for the Express, making his E-Train debut, it's the left-hander Marco Gonzalez. He's 2-4 with a 7.99 ERA in 13 games and 12 starts for AAA El Paso. Again, this is his Express debut. Now look at the starting lineup for the Tacoma Rainiers, AAA affiliate of the Seattle Mariners. They finished up the first half with a record of 33 wins and 42 losses. That had them finishing in sixth place in the Pacific Coast League first half standings. They are managed by John Russell, who is in his fourth season now as the skipper of this squad. Leading things off for Tacoma and playing third base, it's Brock Rodden. Ryan Bliss bats second. He's the shortstop. Hitting third, Victor Labrada. He'll play center field. First baseman batting fourth, Patrick Wisdom. Johnny Pareda will do the catching and bat fifth. Spencer Packard is the left fielder. He hits sixth. Brian O'Keefe will DH and bat seventh. Colin Davis is the right fielder tonight for Tacoma. He's batting eighth. And hitting ninth, it's Blake Rambush. Rambush is the second baseman. Top third for Tacoma, it's Rodden, Bliss, and Labrada. Middle third, Wisdom, Pareda, and Packard. Bottom third, it's O'Keefe, Davis, and Rambush. And on the mound for the Rainiers, they'll go with the right-hander Carson Fulmer. This is just his third start since he was traded over from the Pittsburgh Pirates organization. Fulmer, who has been in the big leagues for parts of nine different seasons, he will toe the rubber this evening against the Express. We'll take a break for the anthem. When we return, it's first pitch. Game number one of half number two is coming up next. 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
0: Round Rock Express Baseball is back on the air tonight from Tacoma, Washington. It's the series opener between the AAA affiliate of the Texas Rangers, your Round Rock Express, and the AAA ball club of the Seattle Mariners, the Tacoma Rainiers. And we welcome you into our broadcast I'm Riley Cobry. It's a beautiful night for a ball game here in the Pacific Northwest. 85 degrees and sunshine. It is considered a warm night here in Tacoma. We're used to 70 degrees being the high this time of year, but we'll take it. This is still much better than the 110 we saw in Las Vegas last week. And speaking of that series, Round Rock coming off a six-game set there, the start of a 12-game road trip. It'll wrap up here in Tacoma. The E-Train dropped 4 of 6 last week, but they would salvage the series. Round Rock won on Sunday, a final score of 9-5 as the offense came to play 15 hits to score those 9 runs. But the story was Nolan Kingham. He was fantastic. 6 innings, 2 earned runs. He allowed 7 hits, but he struck out 6 without issuing a walk. And now it'll be the lefty Marco Gonzalez making his Express debut. Just signed a minor league deal with the Rangers earlier today. We have seen him already this year with El Paso, so he will change uniforms in the Pacific Coast League and toe the rubber in the bottom of the first. On the mound here for Tacoma, it's the right-hander Carson Fulmer. He's ready to go, and we'll get this game underway. So Josh Smith in the leadoff spot for Round Rock. Left-handed bat will hop in to face the righty in Fulmer. Fulmer, 6 feet tall, 210 pounds, originally from Lakeland, Florida. And his first pitch, and Smith will take a called strike, and we're underway. First pitch coming in at 6:06 Pacific time. Temperature right now, 88 degrees, although the weather apps is 85, so it's a little warmer according to the folks here in Tacoma as this pitch comes into Smith in for a strike, and it's nothing and two as Fulmer went with his slider there. Just acquired by Seattle. He was traded over from the Pirates 2 weeks ago as this pitch is in the dirt. And so it's 1-2. Opened the season with AAA Indianapolis. He was coming out of their bullpen, but now in a starting role since joining the Mariners org. From the stretch, and here's his 1-2. Smith takes down and in, and it's 2-2. Round Rock wearing the road navy blue tops, Express inscribed on the front of the jerseys in white with the red trim. It's the white trim on the sleeves of these jerseys with that Express Shield logo on the left sleeve. 2-2. Smith swings and fouls this back. So we'll do 2-2 over again. Big white numbers on the back of the jerseys with a red piping around those numerals. And Round Rock sporting the gray pants tonight with a navy blue stripe on each side of the pant. Now the 2-2. And that got him looking. Smith knew it. A fastball on 91. It's a strikeout to begin Carson Fulmer's night. And there's one away here in this top of the first. Navy blue caps for the Express. Both Bill and top of the cap in navy blue. That double R logo on the front of the cap, one R in red, one R in white. That white R is shadowing the red R. So Cam Colley hops in. He's got a 5-game hitting streak. Averages up to 267, but he is now slugging over 400. It's been a while since we've seen that this year, as he'll take this first offering down and away for ball one. Cam was hitting for power in the early stages of this season, but he has not had a slugging percentage above 400 as the 1-0. He'll swing away and pop this up. Left field side, foul territory. Third baseman Rodden chasing over towards the sidewall. Will not have a play. This one escapes into the patio seating down that left field line. So the count, 1-1 to Cam Colley. Last time Colley was hitting above 400, or slugging above 400, I should say. You have to go back to April 3rd. And the 1-1. And he'll take this one down. 2-1. No score, top of the first. Just getting started here from Tacoma, Washington. On a sun-kissed Cheney Stadium. Beautiful night for baseball. A few clouds hovering above the trees out there in right field as Colley swings a slow roller. First baseman position to his right wisdom. He'll race to the back. Feet first slide. And he beats Cam there. Sliding as a base runner would into second base. Patrick Wisdom uses his feet there to beat Colley to the bag. He did not flip to the pitcher. It was a perfect slide into first base, and so there's 2 away. That'll bring up Aaron Zavala. Zavala playing in his 58th game of the year, hitting 259 back home in the Pacific Northwest. As the first pitch, and Fulmer misses low for ball one. Aaron, who grew up in Salem, Oregon, not too far away from here. Sure, he has friends and family making the trip up to watch him this week. 1-0. A swing, and this one ripped foul. Right above the Round Rock dugout down that first base side. So the count, one ball and one strike. Two down, top of the first. Just getting started here from Tacoma, Washington. Fulmer's bench. Zavala takes low. And it's two balls and one strike. The defense behind Carson Fulmer. That's Brock Rodden over at third. Ryan Bliss plays shortstop. Blake Rambush is the second baseman. Patrick Wisdom is at first. Wisdom just optioned down a week ago. The pitch at the bottom of the zone for a strike. That was a slider that he floats in. And it might have been a ball if it was challenged. It was close. 50-50 call there. But ruled a strike on the field, so it's 2-2. Fulmer deals. And off the plate away, and it's three balls and two strikes. The outfield tonight for Tacoma, Spencer Packard is in left. In center field, that's Victor Labrada. And in right field, Colin Davis. There's the hold, the kick, the pitch. Zavala swings, a bouncer up the middle and into center. Aaron Zavala with a two-out single. And so he's aboard in this top of the first. And that will bring up Diego Castillo. Johnny Pareda is doing the catching tonight for Tacoma. So Castillo hops in. Diego hitting .338. He's got a homer and 28 RBIs. The kick and the first pitch. And that's in there for strike one. Starts him off with a slider. Well, Carson Fulmer will feature a changeup, four-seam fastball, a slider, a sinker, and a curveball. And he mixes those up. You won't see one pitch more than the other very often, as a swing and a miss here from Diego. And it's nothing and two. Throws his changeup slightly more than his fastball at 25% of the time. The kick and the pitch. A swing and a foul back to the screen. And the count remains nothing and two. Aaron Zavala, two-out single. He's aboard. Castillo coming off a big series last week in Las Vegas, as many Round Rock hitters had. It was a big week for the offense despite winning just two of those games. The kick and the pitch. It's in the dirt. Taking off late, Zavala, the throw down to second. Bounces the tag, not in time. Aaron read that down, and he takes second here. It's a nice read by Aaron Zavala. Watch the replay on this. Once he saw it was a dirty baseball, sprinted for second. It's a wild pitch. It's a good effort by Pareda there. If the throw is more on the first base at his second, they might have gotten him. So a wild pitch, not his stolen bag for Zavala. And a 1-2, and Castillo gets a piece to stay alive. Trying to stay back on that Fulmer changeup. And Castillo was 11 for 22 last week in Las Vegas. Had four doubles. He drove in three runs. He also walked three times. Only struck out twice in that series. And the 1-2 again. And it swung on and roped right to the third baseman. Rodden will field and fire across. It's up the line, but Wisdom applies a tag to Castillo. And so that will finish off this top of the first. No runs, one hit, one left on for the Express. And we go to the home half of the first inning. Marco Gonzalez to make his Express debut when we return on Sports Radio AM 1300 The Zone and the free iHeartRadio app. Rock 'em with the Round Rock Express at Dell Diamond. 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

0: Jazz do not score in the top half. And so we'll get our first look at Marco Gonzalez in an express uniform as his first pitch here to Brock Rodden. And that one will be at the top of the zone for strike one. And surprisingly, that one looked up, but no challenge here from Rodden. The 0-1, and that's way upstairs. And so it's one ball and one strike. So Gonzalez added to the roster today. And again, he opened the year with AAA El Paso, 1-1. A swing and a liner, softly hit up the middle. Second baseman Taylor positioned perfectly behind the bag. He'll glove it, one away. So Rodden retired, and that will bring up Ryan Bliss. Gonzalez in 13 games and 12 starts this year for El Paso held a 7.99 earned run average. It was the fifth highest earned run average in AAA among pitchers with at least 10 starts this season. First offering here to Bliss. He'll swing and just get a piece. It's 0-1. But he threw the baseball well every time he faced Round Rock. Three games and two starts this year against the Express, and he held a 3.29 earned run average. So Gonzalez is 0-1. That's in for a strike. Change up at the knees, and it's 0-2. And so maybe coming over to the Rangers organization and getting out of El Paso where the baseball flies, it'll suit him well. The 0-2 pitch, down and away. Tried to get Bliss to chase on a changeup there, and it's a ball and two strikes. For Gonzalez, he will feature a fastball, changeup, cutter, curveball, and a sinker as the pitch to Bliss, and he'll foul this one up into the air, first base side and out of play. Likes to go to his four-seamer and his changeup along with his cutter the most, then the occasional curveball. The turn and the 1-2. That's high. Two balls and two strikes. Gonzalez not going to overpower you with that fastball. He'll toss it in there at about 88, 89, 90 miles an hour. 2-2. A swing and a pop-up. Shallow right. Taylor, the second baseman, going out, chases this down as he goes into a feet-first slide. John Taylor's been active early. Makes a nice play at the middle on the liner and then has to go out to shallow right to catch this blooper off the bat of Bliss. Two away. Gonzalez clapping in his glove, points at Taylor and says, thank you very much. So that'll bring up Victor Labrada. No score, home half of the first. I'm rocking Tacoma here on this Tuesday night. First pitch to Labrada, a big swing and a high fly to shallow center. Long run for the center fielder, Collie Smith. The shortstop going out, and he pulls out the last second. Collie drops it, and the throw to second. Labrada's in there. It looked like Smith was going to have it. Collie led up, and then Smith peeled off, and Cam had to take two extra steps in quickly. He dove for it and couldn't make the catch. He slowed down, Cam did, then he sped up, then he slowed down, then he sped up again. He was playing deep in center, so that will be a double for Labrada. Should have been the third out of the inning. Here's Patrick Wisdom. Look at second, and the first pitch. That's in there for strike one at the knees. Starts him off with a changeup. Round Rock finished the first half 31-44. It was the worst record of the Pacific Coast League. Gonzalez holds and is 0-1. That's high, and it's one ball and one strike. You have to be careful with this guy. Patrick Wisdom has played in 27 games with Tacoma, and he has hit 14 home runs. Absolutely insane. Now the 1-1 pitch. That's low, two balls and a strike. Got off to a scorching start this year and then was brought up to the big leagues. And, of course, not the first time Wisdom has been in a major league uniform. Had some great years with the Chicago Cubs. 2-1, and he swings and pops this up and out of play. First base side. It's 2-2. And Wisdom also appeared for the Rangers in 2019, just nine games in that season. Hit 154. No score, bottom of the first, man on second for Tacoma. Patrick Wisdom right-handed bat against the lefty Gonzalez. And the 2-2. And that's high. And so the count goes to 3 balls and 2 strikes. Wisdom, who came up through the Cardinals system, was teammates with Marco Gonzalez as the two navigated the minor leagues. Payoff pitch. There goes Labrada. It swung on and rolled foul. Gonzalez, whose career began with St. Louis, he was a first-round pick in 2013, taking 19th overall. First 4 years of his career came in the Cardinals organization. He has pitched in the big leagues for 10 seasons with St. Louis, Seattle, and Pittsburgh. Here he is pitching for Round Rock tonight. The 3-2. A swing and a high fly ball behind the plate. Johnson, the catcher, takes the mask off. Sprints towards the backstop, reaches out, and does not have a play. Gets over the screen. It hit off of his glove, but it hit the netting first. He reached out as if that ball was going to be caught, but it was actually on the other side of the net. So it might have looked like he dropped it, but he had no chance to make a play there unless there was a hole in the net and he was able to sneak his glove through. So Gonzalez has had to throw some extra pitches, a drop fly ball in center. It was a double, not an error, as the 3-2 runner going. Wisdom swings, cranks this high into the sky, left field. Zavala back a step, now coming in, and he'll make the catch. Patrick Wisdom just got under that. So Marco Gonzalez tosses a scoreless bottom of the first. We go to the top of the second. Round Rock at Tacoma without a score on Sports Radio AM 1300 The Zone and the free iHeartRadio app.
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0: Round Rock at Tacoma heading to the top of the second. Scoreless game. Tacoma threatened in that first inning. It was Victor Labrada, a high fly ball to shallow center. Cam Colley was playing deep, had a long run in to get to it. And it dropped in for a hit. And right now, Cam and Josh Smith, the shortstop who were out there, maybe a little miscommunication. They're talking things over in the dugout. And this is a great opportunity right now. His first pitch to John Taylor is in for strike one. For Cam Colley, who looks like, you know, his big league debut is inevitable. He's had a great last month and some change here. And now the 0-1 to Taylor. He'll swing away and slap this down the right field side. And this one's rolling to the base of the wall. It'll wedge at the bottom of the fence. Taylor will put on the brakes rounding second. And so it's a leadoff double for John Taylor, extends his on-base streak to 16 games now. So Taylor is aboard, and that will bring up Jonah Bride. So Bride hops in. He'll be right on right here against Carson Fulmer, the starter this evening for Tacoma. But back to Cam Colley, you know, with Josh Smith down here right now, who knows how long Josh is going to be with this club as the first pitch to Jonah is high for ball one. but he can impart so much wisdom on Colley because Smith has been the super utility man in the big leagues for Texas over parts of the last four seasons. Now the 1-0. Breaking pitch for a strike. That's the slider. Throws it hard, and the count is 1-1. And so Smith and Colley were on the bench of the dugout talking about what happened there in the bottom of the first. 1-1. Jonah swings away and skies this one down the right field side and out of play. And the count moves to a ball and two strikes. That was a slider right down the middle, Bride, with a late cut there. So nobody out of man on second. No score right now. Fulmer, the starter for Tacoma, kicks and delivers. And he'll miss down and away. But it's two balls and two strikes. Tacoma wearing the home lights tonight. Rainiers written on the front of these jerseys in navy blue with a red trim. Taylor dancing off second to 2-2. A swing and a ground ball right at the first base of Wisdom. He turns as if he's going to throw to third, but decides against it and just goes to the bag at first. Taylor scoots up to third. It was a hot shot right at Patrick Wisdom, who was up on the grass. He got it on one hop, turned his feet quickly, swiveled his hips to throw to third, and then said, that's a bad idea. So it's a productive out for Jonah. And it brings up Gilberto Celestino. Right on right here, infield on the grass, first pitch. That's high for ball one. Celestino coming off a great series last week in Las Vegas. He finished 9-for-22, the 1-0. That's low. Quick snap throw back to third. Taylor just gets back in time. Pareda came up throwing there, and they almost got him. John Taylor leadoff double. He's on third after Jonah Bride moved him over. Gilberto Celestino, the batter. Here comes the 2-0 pitch to Gilberto. He'll swing away and foul this out of play. It's the small navy blue numbers on the front of the jerseys with the red outline and then the bigger navy blue block numerals on the back of the jersey with the red trim. Here's the 2-1. And that comes inside, almost hits him. And it's three balls and a strike. And then the navy blue nameplates arched on top of the numbers on the back of the uniforms. It's the classic navy blue cap for Tacoma with that red R logo on the front. 3-1. Breaking pitch for a strike, and it's 3-2. Bright sunshine tonight. Hardly any clouds. They are hanging out above the Douglas fir trees out in right field. Payoff pitch to Celestino. Swings and misses. Fulmer comes back with a strikeout, exactly what he was looking for. Second strikeout of the night for Carson Fulmer. Infield will move back now with two away, and that brings up Trevor Hover. Those Douglas fir trees right behind Foss High School, which is just behind the outfield wall and right here at Cheney Stadium. You can see their football field up elevated above the stadium down that right field line as Hover takes his first pitch down and out for ball one. And then the Douglas fir trees high above that on the skyline out there in right field. The set and the 1-0. That's down and in, and it's two balls and no strikes. Trevor Hover hitting .241. He's got five homers and 31 RBIs this year. Fulmer, the stretch, is 2-0. He'll toss in a slider that just misses off the edge of the plate. And now it's 3-0. Fulmer looks over at third, the 3-0 toss. Now breaking ball for a strike, and it's now 3-1. Defense shaded right now for Hover to go to the opposite field. You got the right fielder a step or two to his right, Colin Davis. Center fielder is towards left center right now, Labrada. 3-1, a swing and a foul ball right off tonight's home plate umpire, Steven Jashinski. Trevor Daneker, the crew chief, is down at first. Raul Moreno is at second, and Jared Dwersen is at third. It's a four-man crew. No score, top of the second. Man on third for Round Rock. Here's the 3-2. Renover takes low, and that's ball four. Trevor works a walk to extend this second inning. And it's men on the corners now for Cooper Johnson. Now Cooper, who was swinging a hot bat going into that Vegas series, slowed down a bit last week, was 4-for-17. So here's Johnson against the right-hander on the mound. Taylor takes a walking lead off third, and the first pitch skips in. Nice backhanded pick by Pareda. He came up as if he was going to throw to first, but holds on to it. Lights are on here at Cheney Stadium, although they are not needed quite yet. The shadows from the third base grandstands, the roof overhead, just coming over the top of home plate. The pitch. Johnson swings against Jan. A roller to the shortstop. Bliss gets around it, sets his feet, and fires across. And that will end the second inning. No runs, one hit, two left on for Round Rock. We'll go to the bottom of the second. Scoreless here between the Express and Rainiers on this Tuesday night from Tacoma, Washington.
3: Oh, what the heck?
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Round Rock and Tacoma travel to the bottom of the second, scoreless game. Express and Rainiers. And Marco Gonzalez back out to the bump. The lefty will wind up in his first pitch here to Johnny Pareda. And that's in for strike one. It was a two-out double for Victor Labrada, although it fell in for a double. Probably should have been caught. A one pitch. A swing and a bouncer up the middle, off the back of the mound, and vaults into center for a single. Pareda, big turnaround first, but he'll stop there. Picked up speed as it bounced off the back of the mound there. Kind of, as I said, vaulted its way into center field. Taylor, the second baseman, had the best chance to get to it. So a man on, and Spencer Packard will be the batter. Round Rock has struggled in this ballpark since the start of 2024. They are 3-12 against Tacoma, and they dropped 8 of 9 in this ballpark last year. His first pitch is in for strike one. The end of 2024, they finished their season here, dropped 4 of 6 games. Now, it was a totally different-looking roster. Final week of the season as the 0-1 comes in, and this one down and away, a ball and a strike. There were a handful of players that had very little professional experience who were just rounding out the roster as Round Rock was trying to get to the finish line. But last year, the Express opened the season here in Tacoma as the 1-1. Fly ball to deep left. Zavala chasing this down onto the warning track, into the corner, reaches out and makes the catch. Couple of hard hit balls tonight, one from Wisdom to end the first, and now Packard just misses his fourth homer of the year. One away, and Brian O'Keefe coming up. But last year we were here for only 3 games to open the season. It was a cold weekend to start the year. A lot of travel for Round Rock just to play 3 games for the opening series of 2025. First pitch to O'Keefe. He'll take a strike on the inner edge. It's 0-1. But they were swept in that series, and Round Rock came back here part of a 9-game road trip last year, shortly after the All-Star break in late July. It's Gonzalez, his 0-1. That's upstairs, a ball and a strike. And they dropped 5 of 6 in that series, and it was ugly. And a big reason why, Tyler Locklear became the greatest player in baseball history that week. 1-1. A swing and a foul ball. And it's 1-2, and Locklear was traded to the Arizona Diamondbacks shortly after. Eugenio Suarez going to Seattle, and Locklear was the main piece going to Arizona. I think he was 10 for 10 to open that series, something crazy like that. 1-2. O'Keefe, a check swing foul ball, first base side. And those Rainiers ended up winning the second half last season. They would fall to Las Vegas in the Pacific Coast League Championship Series. But that series really was the difference in the second half for the Express. It's Gonzalez, his 1-2. Well, that's low. And so the count goes to 2 balls and 2 strikes. For Round Rock in the second half, they were terrific. But they would obviously fall short against Tacoma in the second half standings, as this is swung on and crushed. Straightaway center, Collie moving back on. It gets to the spot and makes the catch. He was playing deep, and that certainly helped. Off the bat at 106 miles an hour from O'Keefe, but it's caught. 2 down, and it brings up Collins. The initial five games back.

Tacoma has taken a 2-0 lead here in this home half of the second. We just dropped on air for a moment to apologize. We are back up and running. Some technical difficulties there. It is 2-0 Tacoma. Colin Davis has homered. And so the Rainiers strike first as Marco Gonzalez gives up a long ball. Now the pitch here to the nine-hitter Blake Rambusch, and that's low. Gonzalez making his first start with the Express. The 1-1. That's low and in, and it's 2-0. Before we dropped and had dead air on the station, we were talking about the second half of last year. Again, two-run homer for Colin Davis just now, the pitch. And Rambusch will take, and now it's 3-1. Tacoma won the second half. The Express were in it all the way until the final 3 or 4 days of the regular season. 3-1, that's low ball 4. First walk that Gonzalez has issued tonight. And with two down, there's a man on for Brock Rodden. Rodden lined out to the second baseman to start this game. He owns an 8-game hitting streak. So Gonzalez gets ready to face the lineup a second time through now. And the first pitch, he'll lay a bunt down third baseline. It's pushed hard, but will roll over the chalk, foul. Jonah Bride, the third baseman, picked it up in foul territory about a foot in front of the bag. It made its way all the way down that third baseline before veering foul. And so Rodden will make the slow walk back to the box. Again, Marco Gonzalez is 7.99 ERA this year with AAA El Paso. Wasn't giving up home runs that often considering he plays in one of the most homer-friendly ballparks in El Paso. Only 6 of them allowed. The pitch, and it's rolled off the front foot of Rodden. And so the count is 0-2. So he'll need a moment here as he'll circle his way back to the box. Steven Jashinski comes out in front of home and dusts off the plate, although I don't think there was any dirt on it, but just trying to help Rodden out here to give him a few extra moments. Blake Rambusch is on first. Rodden, the batter here, leadoff hitter for Tacoma. Here's the pitch. A swing and a high fly in the infield. First baseline, foul territory. Castillo searching for it, and he'll drift a step back into fair territory and make the catch. 2 runs, 2 hits. No errors for the Express. We go to the top of the third. It's 2-0 Tacoma. 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

0: Rock and Tacoma heading to the top of the third. 2-0 Rainiers and the lead as Josh Smith leads it off. And the first pitch, and that's low for ball one. Two-run homer off the bat of Colin Davis, his 10th of the year. And so the starter Carson Fulmer with some run support. Right hand does in the set. He pulls this foul down the first base side. So the count, one ball and one strike. Smith struck out to start this game. He was 2-for-8 over two games last week in Las Vegas. Was optioned down last Friday, the pitch. And he'll swing away and bloop this out of play, third baseline. And so the count goes to a ball and two strikes. Josh Smith playing in his 9th game with Round Rock this year, but the first 7 of them came on a rehab assignment, or 6 of them, I should say. 1-2, it's in the dirt, 2 balls and 2 strikes. He's coming back from viral meningitis, which sidelined him for almost a month. And it was scary for Josh and his family and for the Rangers. 2-2 pitch. Swing and a miss. Strike out for a second time. And so there's one away here in this top of the third. Fulmer's got 3 strikeouts tonight. Brings up Cam Colley. Cam grounded out to the first baseman in the first inning. So it'll be right on right here as Fulmer holds around his belt. And the first pitch. And Cam will take inside for ball one. Colley up to 7 homers on the year, 31 RBIs. The 1-0 pitch. It's down and away, and it's 2 balls and no strikes. Colley last week in Las Vegas, 8-for-24. 2 doubles, 2 homers, 2-0. That's a strike. Spins in a slider over the outer edge. And the count here will move to 2-1. Tacoma, 2 runs on, 3 hits, no errors. 2-1. A swing and a fly ball to center field. In a step, Labrada. He'll wait for it and make the catch. 2-away. Brings up Aaron Zavala now. Well, Carson Fulmer, who's pitched in the big leagues for 9 different seasons. He's pitched for the White Sox, the Tigers, the Orioles, the Reds, and the Angels. And again, just acquired by Seattle 2 weeks ago. First pitch to Aaron. He'll swing and foul this off the catcher, and it's 0-1. 2-0 Tacoma, top of the third. 2 outs and nobody on for the Express. Fulmer, the 32-year-old, last pitched against Salt Lake 6 days ago. 4 innings and 3 earned. The pitch. A swing, and this one sprayed foul down the left field line. So quickly, 0-2. Zavala fell behind, had 2 strikes against him in the first, and then singled up the middle. Again, Fulmer opened the year out of the bullpen. He was the long relief man for Indianapolis as the 0-2 is crushed foul down the right field side into the screen. Zavala out in front on that curveball. So prior to his first start with Tacoma, he had not pitched more. Well, he did throw 5 innings in 1 outing, but all of his other outings were 3 1/3 or less, and the majority of them 1-2 innings. Here's the kick of the pitch. Down and in. Zavala will take, and it's 2 balls and 2 strikes. Change up that time. Check that. It's a ball and 2 strikes here to Aaron. 2-run homer in the bottom of the second for Colin Davis to give the Rainiers the lead. And the 1-2. A swing and a ground ball. Left side, base hit. Third baseman was playing well over towards the shortstop, and Aaron Zavala is 2-for-2 in this game. Couple of singles for Z, and it brings up Diego Castillo. So Castillo grounded out to the third baseman in the first inning, coming off a 12-for-24 series in Las Vegas. Again, tonight, the start of half number two for both these teams. First pitch, Castillo swings and rips it down the left field line, and this ball hopping towards the fence. Zavala gets out his horse, being waved around third. The relay to the plate, bounces in, the tag. The ball was dropped, but Aaron never tagged home. And the catcher, Pareda, picks it up and puts a tag down. So Zavala thrown out at the plate here. The ball was dropped by Pareda, but he picked the ball up and then tagged Zavala. He blocked the plate as Aaron was trying to get back. Pareda was trying to scramble to get the baseball back. You watch the replay. Zavala knocked it out of his glove, but never touched home plate. And then as he was trying to get back, Pareda was a human wall and just would not let him get back to the plate. And once he had the baseball, tagged him out. So that will end the top of the third. We'll go to the home half. 2-0 Tacoma.
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Ryan Bliss to lead things out for Tacoma as we head to the bottom of the third, left down right. Marco Gonzalez first pitch. It's a high hopper. Shortstop Smith comes up, gloves it near his belt, and slings on the run. One pitch and one out. Bliss is retired. So that will bring up Victor Labrada. Labrada doubled in the first inning. For those just joining us, 2-0 Tacoma, and Round Rock nearly got on the board in the top of the third. But a great relay from down in the left field corner, chasing it down Spencer Packard to the shortstop Ryan Bliss. Bliss's throw bounced into the catcher. It's Gonzalez's first pitch here to Labrada. Squares around a bunt, pulls back, and it'll miss away ball one. And the tag was down on Zavala, but he dropped the ball. Zavala never touched home, and then the catcher, Pareda, picked it back up and applied a tag. So now this pitch here to LeBron is down and away, and it's two balls and no strikes. So Marco Gonzalez gave up a two-run homer to Colin Davis in the second. Gonzalez will wind, and the 2-0. A swing and a pop fly out of play. And so the count will go to two balls and one strike. Nice size crowd here on this Tuesday evening. And they always draw well in this ballpark. Have a very loyal fan base here in Tacoma. 2-1. A swing and a liner over the first baseman. A fair ball hooking down into the right field corner. Bounces off the sidewall and to the right fielder Celestino. And Labrada will jog into second with a one-out double. 2 for 2 with a pair of doubles for Victor Labrada this evening. And Tacoma has a man in scoring position for Patrick Wisdom. Wouldn't surprise me if they pitch around Wisdom here. Again, 14 home runs. This is just his 28th game. You know, it's reminiscent of what Chris Davis did with the Express back in 2011. Just one of the more insane seasons in Express history. He hit 24 homers in 48 games with Round Rock in 2011. Chris Davis. First pitch here to Wisdom. Will miss upstairs for ball one. Gonzalez comes set. And the 1-0. That's high, and it's two balls and no strikes. That's the kind of pace that Patrick Wisdom is on right now. A homer every other game. So Gonzalez has to be careful here on 2-0. A couple looks at second. And now the pitch. Swing and a miss. Pulls the string with the changeup. And it's 2-1. That is a great offering from Marco Gonzalez.

0: Pareda singled and scored a run in the second inning. 2-0 Tacoma, bottom of the third. Rainier scoring twice in the second on a Colin Davis two-run homer. So Marco Gonzalez trying to work around a one-out double from Victor Labrada. He'll take off for third. The pitch comes in low. No throw from Johnson. Mount Rock's catcher holds on to it. Awkward slide there from Labrada. He slid in and then kind of slipped and tripped over the bag. It is a stolen base for Labrada, so now a man on third with two outs. Pareda singled in his last at-bat as Gonzalez kicks up and fires. Swing and a miss. That changeup doing wonders for Marco Gonzalez tonight. Just saw a similar-looking swing from Patrick Wisdom moments ago. The sun will play a factor for the first five innings tonight. A 6:05 local start time here in Tacoma. The pitch, a swing and a grounder up the middle. Taylor fields behind the bag, sets his feet, tosses over to first. It's in time. So Marco Gonzalez puts up a zero in this third after giving up a one-out double. And we head to the top of the fourth. Tacoma 2, Round Rock nothing. 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
4: 1, 2, 1, 2, 3.

Top of the fourth inning from Tacoma, Washington. It's the second leg of this 12-game road trip for the Round Rock Express. And they trail it early. 2-0 lead for Tacoma on a Colin Davis two-run homer in the bottom of the second. So Round Rock in this fourth inning will send up 5, 6, and 7. John Taylor, Jonah Bride, and Gilberto Celestino against Carson Fulmer. Tacoma's starter, 58 pitches through the first three innings. Got some help from his defense in that third. A double down the left field line with two outs. Aaron Zavala is racing home, but a great relay to cut down Zavala at the plate. So here's John Taylor. He doubled in his first at bat and the first pitch. And it's a slider that bends in for strike one. Two runs, four hits, no errors for the Rainiers. No runs, four hits, and no errors for the Express. Here at Cheney Stadium. We're about 45 minutes south of Seattle. It's the 0-1, and that skips in. And so it's one ball and one strike. One of the more historic ballparks in the Pacific Coast League. This one opened in 1960 as the 1-1. Taylor watches this slider drop in for a strike, and it's 1-2. This ballpark was built in 100 days back in 1960. And they called it the 100-day wonder as the 1-2 bounces in again. Two balls and two strikes. Local timber baron Ben Cheney and Clay Huntington led a massive effort to build this venue in just 3.5 months to secure a AAA PCL team. 2-2. A swing and a bouncer to the second baseman, up to get it on the backhand. Rambush, he'll have to hustle, and he fires the first in time. So Taylor retired. He was bust

0: Hitting it out of the batter's box. Nearly beat that out. Rambusch was kind of taking his sweet time there. One down. Jonah Bride will be the batter. Well, it's right on right here against Bride. And the first pitch. And Jonah will take just off the plate for ball one. Of course, they have gone through plenty of renovations over the years. A modern feel now to this ballpark because of those renovations. The 1-0 in for a strike. And it's 1-1. But they have not gotten rid of the charm and mystique of this stadium. More premium seating nowadays. The 1-1. Swing and a miss. And a changeup fooled him. 1-2. But just a gorgeous view of Mount Rainier above the first base grandstands. Right now, it is about 75% visible. There is a cloud that is just blocking the top of Mount Rainier at the moment. The 1-2, that's low. 2 balls and 2 strikes. You can see the mountain clearly from our view in the press box, which is located a few steps down the third baseline. 2-2. Ryan swings a bouncer to the right side. Second baseman goes out onto the grass in right. Rambusch, he'll sling on to first. Ryan is retired. Couple 4-3 putouts here to open up this top of the fourth. 2-0. Tacoma has the lead. Now we'll bring up Gilberto Celestino. Mount Rainier, by the way, is an active volcano. 14,410 feet. First pitch here to Celestino. And he'll swing. High chopper up the middle. Second baseman behind the bag. More on the third base at his second. Fires on to first. And it's a big inning for the second baseman. Blake Rambusch gets all 3 ground balls. Carson Former cruising through 4 for Tacoma. And we go to the home half. 2-0. Rainier's on top of the Express.
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0: Round Rock at Tacoma. Heading to the bottom of the fourth here from Tacoma, Washington. Marco Gonzalez back out to the mound for the Express. He's gotten off to a nice start. Gave up a two-run homer to Colin Davis. But that's the only damage done through the first three innings. And it'll be Spencer Packard to lead things off for these Rainiers. Packard flew out to left field in the second inning. So Gonzalez will wind up and his first pitch to Packard. And it's a breaking ball for strike one. So Marco Gonzalez was a first-round pick back in 2013 by the St. Louis Cardinals. Now the 0-1. A swing and a bouncer foul, first base side, and it's 0-2. And Gonzalez played his collegiate baseball at Gonzaga here in the state of Washington, although on the opposite side of the state. A great career there. And then was pitching in the postseason in 2014 for the St. Louis Cardinals. The pitch. This is down and out. And it's one ball and two strikes. So he was up in the big leagues immediately. This was shortly after he was drafted. Gonzalez a long hold here. And now his 1-2. A swing and a bouncer foul towards that Round Rock dugout. And I think that's Nolan Kingham who just fielded that ground ball, nearly tumbled over there as he reached above the railing to grab it. On to the count, the set, and here's the pitch. That's high, two balls and two strikes. Gonzalez in that 2014 postseason won two games out of the bullpen in the division series. Became just the fourth rookie pitcher in Major League Baseball history to accomplish this. This ball, given a ride, high and deep to right center. Celestino will watch it sail out of here. Spencer Packard with a solo homer. And it's 3-0 Tacoma in this home half of the fourth. Second long ball of the game for the Rainiers. It was a two-run shot for Colin Davis in the second. Now it's Packard leaving the yard. Brings up Brian O'Keefe. So Gonzalez will wind up, and the first pitch. O'Keefe with a healthy hack and fouls it away. It's 0-1. Well, Gonzalez was born in Fort Collins, Colorado. Kicks up, and the 0-1. That's down and in, one ball and one strike. But now calls this part of the country home. Last time he threw was against the Express. 1-1. That's up and out. 2-1. Faced Round Rock twice back at Dell Diamond. That last homestand against the El Paso Chihuahuas. 5 innings, 2 earned in that first start. And then 4 innings, 3 runs, only 1 earned in his second. As this ball is punished deep down the left field line, but hooking foul. Would have been home run number 5 for O'Keefe had he straightened it out. 2 balls and 2 strikes. Gonzalez winds up and delivers. And he'll take it. Got him looking. First strikeout for Gonzalez tonight. And there's one away in this bottom of the fourth. 3-0 Rainiers. And Colin Davis coming back up to the plate. Davis 2-run homer in that second inning. Gonzalez's first pitch. That's high for ball one. To Colin Davis, former 7th round pick by Seattle out of Wofford. That was in 2021, the 1-0. On the edge for a strike, and it's 1-1. Originally from Roswell, Georgia, 27-year-old, still seeking his major league debut. And as the 1-1 comes in, that's low, 2-1. He skipped the double-A level. Davis was at the high-A level in 23, 24, and then for 18 games last year. 2-1. That's at the top of the zone, and it's 2-2. Also appeared in 27 games last season for the Rainiers. And then this year, all 46 games he's played in have been in AAA. Marco Gonzalez in a 2-2 count, and the lefty will wind and fire. Swing and a miss. Pulls the string. Gonzalez that time going with his changeup. That's been his most effective offering. So two down in the fourth brings up Blake Rambusch. We'll see how long Gonzalez goes tonight. He's currently at 66 pitches. There are as many as 84 to start back on April 8th as the first pitch to Rambusch is a breaking ball for strike one. That start that Gonzalez made on June 9th against Round Rock, it was the first time he had gone five innings since April 3rd, 01. A swing and a fly ball down the right field side. Celestino sprinting in, still coming in, laying out, and he missed it. Rambusch rounds first and slides into second with a double. Gilberto was there, full extension reaching out, and he couldn't come up with it. Just missed his glove. And it might have actually caught his glove there. It is a double for Rambusch. Sneaks one in down that right field line, and now Brock Rodden bats. Would have been a big third out here for Gonzalez, but now has to see Rodden for the third time. Rodden putting together a great season so far, hitting .276 coming into tonight. And the first offering. And he swings away a grounder. Third baseman Bride gets in front of it. Long throw across to first, and it's in time. So Marco Gonzalez, four innings, three earned runs. Been a pair of homers that have bitten him. And we go to the fifth. It's a 3-0 Tacoma lead.
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1: Trevor Hover to lead things off for the Express as we go to this top of the fifth. Tacoma in front. It is 3-0. So it'll be 8-9-1 due up. Hover, Cooper Johnson, and Josh Smith against Carson Fulmer as the first pitch. And that heater is in for strike one. Tacoma added a third run in the bottom of the fourth. Solo homer from Spencer Packard. Here's the kick of the one strike pitch, and it bounces on top of the plate, and it's 1-1. So Carson Fulmer is looking to go five innings for just the second time this year, and it would be the first time he's done it in a Rainiers uniform. This is only his third appearance with Tacoma. First time he went five innings, that was April 18th at Omaha. 1-1, that's low, 2-1. And that was while he was pitching for AAA Indianapolis in the Pirates system. Again, 14 of his 16 appearances have come in a relief role. So this starting thing is new for him, at least this year, as Hover takes off the plate away, and Trevor is ahead. It's 3-0. Fulmer, when he's been a big leaguer, at least over the previous 6 years, he's been in bullpens as Hover swings and tags this high in the sky. Deep right field. You're going to love this, Trevor Hover. It's a solo shot to right center. And Round Rock's on the board tonight. Hover leaves the yard. It's now 3-1 Tacoma in this top of the fifth. Well, it's been a power surge in the month of June for Round Rock's lefty. Had just one home run coming into this month. And now he's got six on the season. That ball was a no-doubter to right center. Into the trees out there. So Trevor with his 32nd RBI to go along with his sixth homer. And the first pitch here to Cooper Johnson is at the knees for strike one. Well, when he's in leverage counts, he does damage. First pitch or second pitch to Cooper. He swings and gets onto this. A fly ball to center. In a few steps is Labrada. Still coming in, and he'll make the catch with two hands. So Hover with a walk and a homer tonight. Brings up Josh Smith. Smith is 0-2. And that'll be all for Carson Fulmer. So John Russell's coming out. And he's going to his bullpen for Fulmer tonight. It was a decent start, 4 1/3. Just one run on five hits. Issued only one walk, and he struck out three. But gives up a homer to Trevor Hover here in this top of the fifth. So we'll get a pitching change. Call to the bullpen. We'll tell you about the new arm when we return on Sports Radio AM 1300 The Zone and the free iHeartRadio app.
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1: 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It's a call to the bullpen here for the Tacoma Rainiers as we remain in this top of the fifth. Round Rock just scored a run thanks to Trevor Hover, his sixth homer of the year, his fifth in the month of June. And so Josh Smith will stand in against Houston Roth. The right-hander will kick up in the first pitch, and Smith swings away, and that's a fly ball to the middle of center, waiting for Labrada, and he'll make the catch. Smith is retired. And so there's two down now and Cam Colley coming up. So how about Trevor Hover? It was eight extra base hits in his first 46 games this year. And now for Hover, it's eight extra base hits in 13 games this month. Been a different hitter since the calendar turned to June. And this first pitch to Colley is outside for ball one. So Colley grounded out to the first baseman in the first, lined out to center in the third as the 1-0. And Cam swings and loops this out to deep right. Backing up on it is Davis. Center fielder streaking over Labrada. Davis put his hands up as if to say, I'm not trying, man. You take it. So Colley retired. And so Roth comes in and quickly finishes off this top of the fifth. Round Rock scores a run. Trevor Hover, a solo homer. And we'll go to the bottom of the fifth. 3-1, Tacoma has the lead.
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0: Home half of the fifth inning, Round Rock and Tacoma here on a beautiful Pacific Northwest evening. 80 degrees right now, plenty of sunshine, just a few clouds in the sky. Mount Rainier is visible behind the first base grandstands. Elevation of Mount Rainier, 14,140 feet. It's a beautiful sight, and you can really see it anywhere throughout Tacoma. Today, as the first pitch to William, from William Bormy to Ryan Bliss, in for strike one. I was in a coffee shop, stepped outside, and there it is. You're walking down the street, you can see it. As long as there's no clouds, it's visible here in this town. So Bormy takes over, hard-throwing right-hander, and the 0-1 to Bliss. He'll take upstairs, and it's one ball and one strike. Marco Gonzalez, Round Rock starter, finished after four innings, six hits, three runs, all earned. He walked one and struck out two. Gave up a pair of home runs, 69 pitches tonight for Gonzalez. Bormy's 1-1. Bliss swings a ground ball to the right side. Second baseman Taylor ranges over, scoops, and slings to first. One away. Last time we saw Bormy on the mound, it was over the weekend in Las Vegas. He threw on Saturday and threw it quite well. Two scoreless frames. Check that. It was Friday that Bormy took them out against the Aviators. And so now he'll face the left-hander in Victor Labrada. Here's the set. And the first toss in. That's outside for ball one. For Bormy, first time he'd got two innings at the AAA level, but it was the seventh time he's done that this year. And now the 1-0, waved at. That one was in the dirt. Labrada, big swing, and it's right by him, a ball and a strike. Labrada, two for two with a pair of doubles in this game. Bormy, who has a fastball that'll touch 100, he's got a vicious slider in the upper 80s. And the 1-1. A swing and a fly ball. Third base line and out of play. 1-2. So you see Gonzalez, who's not going to overpower you. Fastball around 89 miles an hour. And then you go to Bormy, the fireballer, who's going to bring it. 1-2 pitch. Swing and a miss. Bormy with a strikeout. And there's two down. So that will bring up Patrick Wisdom. Wisdom is 0-for-2. A couple of deep fly balls to left field. Bormy will come set in his belt. And the first pitch. Fires in a slider that apparently was low. And Cooper Johnson had the same idea I had. He will challenge. I know that one caught the bottom of the zone. They're going to check. Might have been below. It was just barely. You don't hate that challenge from Cooper there. You're facing one of the best hitters in the league. You'd like to flip the count to 0-1. Instead, you're unsuccessful here in the bottom of the fifth. Round Rock will have one challenge the rest of the night. 1-0. There's the slider. That one is in for a strike, and it's 1-1. So Patrick Wisdom hitting 290, but he is slugging almost 800. And Bormy's 1-1. Down and away. Slider that Wisdom went after, according to tonight's home plate umpire, Steven Jashinsky. So it's 1-2. And Wisdom will step out and ask for time here. 3-1 game, Tacoma the lead. Two outs in this home half of the fifth. William Bormy taking over for the starter, Marco Gonzalez. He'll straighten. And he'll kick and fire. That's high. Two balls and two strikes. Sun shining down here. There's fans in the first base grandstand. Hopefully they brought their sunscreen. They've been getting the sun all night. 2-2. Bounces in 3-2. And again, the lights are on here at Cheney Stadium. 6 o'clock tonight to start the ball game. We'll have another 6 o'clock start tomorrow, and then we'll flip over to 7 o'clock starts on Thursday and Friday. 3-2. It's low. Ball four. Wisdom works a walk. Not the worst thing in the world with the way Patrick Wisdom is swinging the bat. And now Johnny Pareda will hit. For Bormy, this is appearance number 6 since he was promoted from Double-A Frisco. First offering. Pareda takes low. He stepped out of the box before that pitch even came in. That's ball one. Tacoma 3, Round Rock 1. Bormy turning to look over his front left shoulder at the first baseman. And now the 1-0. And it's a called strike, a slider. And it's 1-1. Pareda singled and scored a run in the second to extend his on-base streak to 9 games. And the 1-1. A swing and a ground ball slowly hit right side. Taylor will walk over to it, field, and fling it on to first for the last down of this fifth. No runs, no hits, one left on. We go to the top of the sixth inning. Round Rock trails Tacoma. It's 3-1.
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0: Round Rock and Tacoma heading to this top half of the sixth inning. The Express down by 2 runs, 3-1. It was 3 runs on 6 hits and no errors for Tacoma. A run, 5 hits, and no errors for Round Rock. And so Houston Roth returns to the mound here for the Rainiers. Big right-hander took over, got the final 2 outs of that 5th inning. And so he will face 3, 4, and 5 right now. Aaron Zavala will walk up to the plate. He's 2 for 2 tonight. A couple of singles in this game. So Roth, first base out of the rubber. I'll deal with Zavala. And Roth of the parade mask is busted. So they'll give Parade an extra moment here to fix that. Now we're ready. And they'll wind up with the first pitch to Zavala. And it'll take high. 4-1.
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0: For the Express, they dropped 4 of 6 last week in Las Vegas. As now the 1-0. Swung on and bounced foul first base side. And for the Express, it's a tough week, especially for the pitchers. Round Rock's pitchers last week held a 10.80 ERA. As this 1-1 is down, 2-1. Now, this ballpark is much friendlier to pitchers than Las Vegas ballpark is. The windup of the 2-1, and it's fouled back, and the count goes to 2-2. And this season, visiting clubs have a 4.75 ERA at Cheney Stadium. That's the third lowest mark among Pacific Coast League venues. And the 2-2. And it got him looking. Zavala stares at that fastball at 94 for strike 3. So Roth with his first punch out tonight. And there's one down at the top of the 6th. Diego Castillo coming up. Castillo doubled in the 3rd inning, so he's 1 for 2. And Roth winds and fires, and that's low and away for 1. Round Rock with 5 hits tonight. And they are 0 for 4 with men in scoring position. 1-0. And that's just off the plate away. 2 balls. And no strikes. They had a man thrown out at the plate to end the 3rd inning. That was Aaron Zavala trying to score on a double down the line from Diego Castillo. 2-0. Low and out. 3-0. And Zavala was thrown out at the plate, although initially Johnny Parada, the catcher, dropped the baseball. And then he scrambled to pick it back up. Zavala didn't touch home. He was trying to get back to touch the plate as the 3-0. Castillo takes a fastball down the middle for strike 1. And Parada just formed a human wall and would not let Zavala get around him and applied a tag once he got the baseball back. 3-1. Swing and a fly ball to right. This one will send Davis more towards the line. Still drifting over and into foul territory by a step. He'll make the catch. Deep fly ball for Castillo. But it's caught on the warning track about 12 feet from the fence. And now John Taylor hits. Taylor's 1 for 2. He doubled down the right field line in the 2nd inning. And the first pitch. Take a fastball for strike 1. Well, John Taylor, so far at the AAA level, has 10 hits and make it 11 with his double tonight. 6 of them have been for extra bases now. 0-1. That's outside. And it's 1 ball and 1 strike. And so while he's batting just .208 since his promotion, he has an OPS of .804. He's getting on base a lot. .387 on base percentage. 1-1. And he swings and flies this high into the sky. Deep right field. John Taylor, you're going to not love this. It's foul. Oh, my goodness. He flipped the bat. as if it was God. Taylor's down at first. They're arguing here. They think it hooked around the pole. Kavika Emsley, Pye, the development coach, is out there talking to the first base umpire, Trevor Daniger, the crew chief. He's upset. They're saying it's gone. Taylor can't believe it. Well, Round Rock is saying that when it went over the pole, it was a fair ball. Taylor is taking his time walking back to the box. He's chatting here with Steven Jashinski. The way he flipped his bat, he thought it was gone as well. Tough break. Would have been a 3-2 game. So now the windup and the 1-2. It's up and away. 2 balls and 2 strikes. Well, Kavika was animated there talking with Trevor Daniger down at first base. 2-2. And it's just off the plate, low and away. It's 3-2 for now, but a challenge from Tacoma's catcher. So a Rainier's challenge, and this was a strike. Taylor will go down looking. So it's a strikeout for John Taylor. And he's robbed of a homer. Apparently it was foul. We'll go to the bottom of the sixth. 3-1 Tacoma on Sports Radio AM 1300 The Zone and the free iHeartRadio app.
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1: Spencer Packard to step in for Tacoma as Luis Curvelo, the new arm for Round Rock, and his first pitch, he'll bounce that one in for ball one. Tacoma 3, Round Rock 1. A tough break there at the end of the top of the sixth. John Taylor hit a high fly ball to deep right, and it was ruled a foul ball. There's the pitch, and that one's low. Two balls and no strikes. Kavika Emsley-Pye, Round Rock's development coach, was arguing that it hooked over the foul pole and then might have looked foul, but it curved after it had already been a fair ball. But it was ruled foul. Taylor had a home run taken away from him, and he would eventually strike out. So Tacoma with a two-run lead right now as Curvelo enters for William Bormy in the pinch. And that's a called strike. And now it's 3-1. Game number one of this series tonight. Round Rock picking up a win on Sunday in the series finale against Las Vegas. And the pitch, swing and a miss right by Packard. And it's 3-2. For William Bormy, one scoreless frame tonight. He walked one and struck out one. So Bormy, who's been sharp as of late, hands it over to Curvelo, the former Mariners farmhand. 3-2. And it's tapped foul down the third base side. And so we'll do 3-2 again. For Curvelo this year, earned run average of 6.94. This is his 13th appearance. 25-year-old from Venezuela who signed a major league deal with the Rangers going into last year. Got up to the double-A level with Seattle, but was a free agent and ends up signing with Texas. 3-2. And that'll miss away. Ball four, so a leadoff walk here to Packard. Third walk issued by Round Rock Arms tonight. We'll bring up Ryan O'Keefe. We'll have this Dayton Nolan Ryan history in the bottom of the seventh inning. And so Curvelo grips near his shoulders and his first pitch. And O'Keefe will take. That's ball one. Three runs, six hits, no errors for Tacoma. Run on five hits, no errors for the Express. Second baseman Taylor shaded well up the middle right now. 1-0. And that's low. Two balls and no strikes. So Curvelo falling behind each of the first two batters he faces in this sixth inning. Short lead off first right now for Packer. 2-0. That bounces in. Three balls and no strikes. Fell behind 3-0 to Packard. Now falls behind 3-0 here to O'Keefe. He'll deal. And zips that heater in at 96 for a strike. Curvelo, who has spent some time in the big leagues this year, 8 appearances with Texas, is 3-1. At the knees for a strike, it's 3-2. A 7.56 ERA in his 8 1/3 as a big leaguer this season. Made his major league debut last year for the Rangers in Seattle against the team that decided they didn't want to offer him a contract. His payoff pitch, swing and a miss. Sinker right by him. O'Keefe strikes out. So Curvelo a walk and a K here to begin this outing. And now it's Colin Davis to bat. Davis, two-run homer in the second inning tonight. Tacoma 3, Round Rock 1. So Davis steps in, right-handed bat against the righty Curvelo. And the first pitch, that's low and out for ball one. Houston Roth has come out of the Tacoma bullpen and tossed an inning and 2/3 of scoreless ball. The pitch fouled straight back to the screen, and it's 1-1. Take a look at the out-of-town scoreboard right now in the Pacific Coast League. Final tonight from Sugarland, 12-5. Space Cowboys beat the Chihuahuas. Now a throw over to first, and back to the bag safely goes Spencer Packard. So a dozen from Sugarland. You don't see that too often in that ballpark at Constellation Field. But it was a big night from Shea Whitcomb. How many times have we said that over the last 3 years? Another throw over to first. This one low. Castillo digs it out. Whitcomb 2-for-4 with a homer. He drove in 4. He also walked twice. Kevin Biggio went 2-for-4. He walked twice, also homered, and drove in a pair of runs. And the pitch. A swing and a line drive. Deep left field. Zavala moving back, looking up, and it just gets over the yellow line and out of here. Colin Davis with a pair of home runs tonight. Both of them two-run shots. That's his 11th of the year now, and the lead is 5-1 Tacoma in this bottom of the sixth. A laser beam. It was just a question of if it would be high enough to get out, and it barely snuck over the wall and left. Zavala was getting ready to play it off the top of the wall, and it ends up in the Tacoma bullpen. So that brings up Blake Rambusch. First pitch, and it's a sinker for strike one. All Tacoma early. Rainier's offense done enough so far tonight, and they've used the long ball to power them. Third homer of this game for Tacoma. Curvelo ahead, 0-2 here to Rambusch, the pitch. And it's fouled out of play. So Davis hits another home run. Multi-homer game for him tonight. The kick of the pitch. That's low. And so it's a ball and two strikes. We were taking a look at the out-of-town scoreboard. We mentioned Sugarland and El Paso has gone final. A 12-5 win there for the Space Cowboys. Albuquerque is all over Salt Lake tonight as the 1-2 is outside 2-2. Isotopes 10, the Bees 2. And it's been the back end of that lineup for Albuquerque that has done all the damage. Charlie Condon right in the middle of it. As this is swung on, and this is belted to left. Zavala to the wall. It's out of here. It's back-to-back homers for the 8 and 9 hitters. Colin Davis and now Blake Rambusch. That's his first of the season, and Tacoma stretches the lead to 6-1. So save that baseball, the first AAA home run for Blake Rambusch, just his 12th game of the year tonight. And now the top of the order coming up, it'll be Brock Rodden to bat. And the first pitch, and Rodden takes low and out for ball one. Similar trajectory to the home run Davis just hit. 1-0, big swing from Rodden, and it's fouled back. So it's one ball and one strike. Rodden is 0-for-3 tonight. Only one out in this bottom of the sixth. 6-1 lead for the Rainiers. The kick of the pitch, down and in. And so it'll be two balls and one strike. Curvelo shakes off his catcher. And the 2-1. Up and away, three balls and a strike. And now Round Rock bullpen starts to move. Thomas Ireland warming up now. Curvelo has thrown 26 pitches. This is the 26th coming up. Here it is. On the edge for a strike. It's 3-2. Well, Curvelo got ahead of the last two batters. But the first two fell behind 3-0 to each of them. And then falls behind here to Rodden. Rodden trying to extend his on-base streak to 9 games. Payoff pitch. Swung on and tapped foul behind the plate. Other scores from around the Pacific Coast League. As we said, Albuquerque, 10 runs on 13 hits. It's Charlie Condon with a big game tonight for Albuquerque. Condon is 3-for-3 with a double, a triple, and two RBIs as Rodden fouls his back overhead here in the press box. Sterling Thompson is 2-for-4. With two ribbies, and then Chad Stevens has a three-hit game. So it's all Albuquerque there at Isotopes Park. Reno and OKC are in the bottom of the 4-3-2 Reno as a swing and a miss here from Rodden. So Curvelo is second strikeout of this sixth. Brings up Ryan Bliss, and Kyle Moore's coming out. That's all for Curvelo tonight. So Luis, 30 pitches. And he allows a pair of home runs back-to-back from Davis and Rambush. And so Thomas Ireland will take over. We'll take a break for the pitching change. 6-1 Tacoma here in this bottom of the sixth when we return.
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1: Thomas Ireland to take the mound for Round Rock as we stay in this home half of the sixth inning. It's all Tacoma, 6-1. Rainiers have the lead. And so Ryan Bliss will step in with two outs. Ireland is southpaw in an inning and a third. Or check that, one inning against Las Vegas. And that was 5 days ago. Four hits, four runs, three were earned as the first pitch to Bliss is chopped foul first baseline. And it's 0-1. So Curvelo, two-thirds of an inning, two hits, three runs, all earned. He walked one and struck out two. The pitch, Bliss fouls it back, and it's nothing at two.
2: Two strikeouts, two home runs.
1: It was back-to-back home runs in this home half of the sixth inning. Davis and Rambush. So Ireland stares over the top of that brown glove. And the 0-2 pitch, it's low, a ball and two strikes. We were taking a peek at some other scores around the PCL. Reno is beating OKC 3-2 right now. Has the 1-2. Swing and a miss. Bliss strikes out on the heater from Ireland, so he enters, picks up a K to get Round Rock back to the dugout. But a pair of homers, back-to-back jacks. Davis and Rambush, it's 6-1 Tacoma as we go to the top of the seventh on Sports Radio, AM 1300 The Zone and the free iHeartRadio app.
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1: Round Rock and Tacoma heading to this top half of the seventh. Rainiers 6, Express 1. 6 runs on 8 hits, no errors for Tacoma. And it's 1 run, 5 hits, and no errors for Round Rock. So it'll be Jonah Bride to lead things off. 6, 7, and 8 are due up here for the Express. And Jonah 0 for 2 has grounded out twice facing Houston Roth. So Roth, the right-hander, will wind up and kick in this first pitch here to Bride, and that's in for strike one. Crowd right in front of us, they're active at the moment because the Rainiers mascot, a giant moose, is throwing out stuffed baseballs to fans as Bride swings and stings it into center for a single. So a leadoff knock here for Jonah. He's aboard. That will bring up Gilberto Celestino. 6 runs, 8 hits, and no errors tonight for the Rainiers. It's a run on 6 hits and no errors for the Express. As Celestino walks up, he's 0 for 2. So right on right here as Bride takes that lead off the first base bag at the first offering. And that fastball is above the zone.

0: I believe his name is Rhubarb, Tacoma's mascot. He's got one of the worst arms in the PCL. 2-0. That's high. 3-0. I mean, I'm up here in probably the 18th, 20th row. He couldn't have made it past the fifth. I mean, it was tough to watch. 3-0. It's a called strike, 3-1. If you're in row 15 and you watched him toss five of those baseballs and none of them were even close to you, I'm not really sure why you remained on your feet as if maybe he could launch one in your direction. Tough sight. 3-1 coming up to Celestino, and he'll take a strike. It's 3-2. Jonah Bryant leadoff single in this top of the seventh. Still plenty of sunshine here as we inch closer to 8 o'clock at night in the greater Seattle area. There was a heat advisory out today. It was only 86. Payoff pitch. Swing and a miss. Celestino strikes out. So Roth with his third strikeout since entering. That'll bring up Trevor Hover, and John Russell has seen enough. He's going to his bullpen. Hover with a homer and a walk, and so we'll get a pitching change. We'll take a break for it here in this top of the seventh. Round Rock trails Tacoma 6-1 when we come back.
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5: 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See

top of the seventh. Round Rock trailing Tacoma. It's 6-1 right now. And so it'll be the lefty Josh Simpson to face Trevor Hover with one out and a man on first for the Express. Houston Roth, two innings tonight. It was one hit. He is not allowed to run for now, but Jonah Bride singled off him to start this seventh. So he's on first. The line not quite finished on Roth. Did not issue a walk. He struck out three in this outing. And so left on left here as Simpson kicks up. First pitch to Trevor. And he'll take a breaking ball for strike one. Third pitcher of the night here for Tacoma. Starter was Carson Fulmer in this game. And the 0-1. Trevor takes up and in, and it's one ball and a strike. Trevor with his third homer in the last four games coming in the fifth inning. We get a challenge here from Tacoma. And that one did miss inside. It's an unsuccessful challenge. So they're now 1-for-2 in this game. They'll have one challenge remaining. Catcher tonight, that's Johnny Pareda, who's incorrect there. Now the 1-1. Slider down and away. And it's two balls and one strike. Well, if Trevor Hover can hit lefties at the clip we saw last season, this is a guy that could become an option for Texas. The pitch. Down and out, three.

0: 1-1. And last season for Haver, he had reverse splits. He's hitting .295 against left-handed pitching. 5 homers against lefties. The set. Simpson kicks up and fires. It's inside, and Haver has a second walk in this game. So he's reached base 3 times, and now there's 2 on with 1 out. And it will bring up Cooper Johnson. Cooper grounded out to the shortstop in the second, flew out to center in the 5th inning. A left on right here as Simpson comes set, and the first pitch. And that's a strike at the top rail of the zone, a changeup, and it's 0-1. For Josh Simpson this year, it's an earned run average of 2.14. Deep breath in the 0-1. And that's low. The ball and a strike. Simpson, 19 appearances, 21 innings of work. He has pitched for the Mariners 3 outings this year, but it has not gone well. 2 1/3, 2 earned runs. And the 1-1. Big swing from Johnson, and it's by him. Those 3 appearances came May 8th through the 13th. 2 against the White Sox, 1 out against the Astros. 28-year-old was a 32nd round pick in 2019 by the Marlins at a Columbia College. 1-2 pitch. Big breaking ball up and away. And it's 2 balls and 2 strikes. Top of the 7th inning, 2 on for Round Rock. Only 1 out. They trail it 6-1. Can they get a big swing of the bat here from Cooper Johnson to inch a little closer? Tacoma with a 3 spot in the bottom of the 6th to extend their lead to 5. Here's the 2-2. And he swings and pops it up. First base line foul territory. This one backspinning towards the Round Rock dugout. And the catcher going over, Pareda, got there late. This one drops harmlessly to the warning track. Pareda just didn't leap up right away. He was just watching. And then he had to scurry over. And he would have had a play if he had popped up right away. Off the bat, it looked like that ball would get up into the stands. So the count, 2 balls and 2 strikes to Cooper Johnson. Round Rock's catcher has had a great month of June so far. The hold, the kick of the pitch. And it got him looking. Johnson down on strikes. And that'll bring up the top of the order. Here's Josh Smith. So Smith hitting against a left-handed pitcher. He's 0-for-3 with 2 strikeouts. And the first pitch. And there's a breaking ball. 4 strike, 1. Josh Smith this year in the big leagues was 2-for-15 against lefties. Not very many at-bats. 0-1. It's down and out, and it's 1 ball and 1 strike. Smith last season against left-handed pitching hit .206. Deep breath in the 1-1. A swing and a liner over the first baseman and into right field. A base hit. Pride being pointed to the plate. He will score. Smith trying to leg out a double, and he will. So Haver goes first to third. Josh Smith with an RBI double here. And Round Rock now trails it 6-2 in this top of the 7th. Smith turns on an elevated sinker. And it'll bring up Cam Colley. Colley is 0-for-3. So that's a great sign for Smith, getting an opportunity against a left-handed pitcher. And he drills a double down the right field side. First pitch to Cam is a curveball for strike 1. Hover off third, Smith off second. And the 0-1 pitch. That's up and away, and it's one ball and one strike. Six-two, Rainiers lead it. See if Cam can fully get Round Rock back into this game. 1-1. A swing and a chopper foul, third base side, and it's 1-2. Final line for its coming reliever, Houston. So Roth. That run is charged to Houston Roth.
1: One hit, one run,
0: he
1: one
0: would exit with one out here in this seventh. Turn it over to the bullpen. Unfortunately, Josh Simpson could not get it done. A 1-2. A swing and a fly ball that'll hang in the air to deep right. Going back on it, Davis at the warning track just in front of the wall will bring it in. Cam Colley just missed his eighth homer of the year. Round Rock scores a run. They do it on two hits. They'll leave two men on. And we'll head to the bottom of the seventh. It's Tacoma leading it, 6-2.
2: They say consistency is the key to success. 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
0: Round Rock and Tacoma entering the bottom of the seventh, 6-2 game. The Rainiers have the lead. Victor Labrada will take the first two pitches from Thomas Ireland here, both of them low and away. And so now Ireland stares over the top of that brown glove, kicks and delivers. And it's in for a strike at the knees, and it's 2-1. Beautiful night in Tacoma, Washington to open up this series. 80 degrees right now and sunshine. And the 2-1. A swing and a bouncer slowly hit past the mound. First baseman up to get it. Castillo flips to Ireland. A foot race, and they got him. Close play at the bag. Bang, bang play. But according to first base umpire Trevor Daniger, the flip able to beat Labrada. And there's one down. Watch the replay here, and Ireland just snuck his foot in there in time. So Patrick Wisdom bats. This is scary. Wisdom 0 for 2 with a walk, but the two outs he's recorded tonight have both been fly balls to deep left. And the first pitch, that's low and in for ball one. And Wisdom with 14 homers in 27 games this year. Ireland winds and the 1-0. And it's a fastball for a strike. It's 1-1. He challenged him there. And Wisdom does not take a rip at it. It was at the bottom half of the zone. The 1-1 pitch. Down and away, 2-1. 6-2 game, Tacoma the lead in the bottom of the seventh. We've got this Dayton Nolan Ryan history coming up in just a moment. The pitch, a swing and a pop-up, first baseline, foul territory. Castillo, the first baseman, gives chase, but this one ends up in the stands. So today's this Dayton Nolan Ryan history. We take a look back at June 23rd, 1972. So that would be 54 years ago today. 25-year-old Nolan Ryan on the mound. And he tossed a complete game and earned his seventh win of the 1972 campaign as it came against what would be the eventual World Series champions in 1972, the Oakland Athletics. Ireland misses here, so it's 3-2. Big pitch coming up. The wind, and Ireland will fire. Swing and a miss. Wisdom strikes out. Ireland with a sinker there, the top of the zone. And so there's two away. So Thomas Ireland with some moxie there. Challenge the power-hitting right-hander. Wisdom kind of gave him a stare as if to say, all right, young man, respect. There's Johnny Pareda now to bat. And the first pitch. That's high for ball one. So Nolan Ryan on the mound at the Oakland Coliseum. The Angels beat the A's 2-1. Ryan struck out 10 with 4 walks. Dave Hamilton tossed a complete game for the A's. As this one in for a strike. And it's 1-1. A's allowed 2 runs. Only 1 was earned, though. Hamilton did not issue a walk. He struck out 8. Again, he went the whole way as the 1-1. It's down and in, 2-1. It was Bob Oliver to break a 1-1 tie in the ninth inning. And Ryan came back out for the bottom of the ninth. Retired Reggie Jackson, Sal Bando, and Mike Epstein in order. They'll pick up the win for the Angels, 2-1. And it's popped up. First baseline, foul territory. Castillo striding over, but it'll end up on the berm down that right field side. So 2-2. Now, Reggie Jackson homered off Ryan in the first inning of this game. It went 475 feet. Not sure how they recorded how far homers were back then, but that's what the local paper said the next day. Is the 2-2. Another foul ball up in the light tower right field side. 6-2 game. Round Rock trailing Tacoma as we're in this home half of the seventh. Nobody on, 2 outs. Thomas Ireland on the mound. And a 2-2 count here with Johnny Pareda, Tacoma's catcher. Ireland will wind and fire. Swing and a miss. Thomas Ireland works a 1-2-3 seventh with a pair of strikeouts. It's 3 Ks in his inning and a third tonight. Retired all 4 that have come up to the box. So we'll go to the top of the eighth inning. Round Rock needs a comeback, trailing at 6-2. We'll finish up this Dayton Nolan Ryan history on the other side on Sports Radio AM 1300 The Zone and the free iHeartRadio app.
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4: 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Loser gets the stadium named after them. It was a close game, but even with all the ingenuity and innovation from the Dell engineers, the minor leaguers won and the Round Rock Express were born. 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

0: game 76 of this Pacific Coast League season and the first of half number two. Clean slate for everybody in the PCL. No wins, no losses. First half winner, second half winner. So Round Rock will erase their 31-44 start and begin anew tonight. But so far, so good for the home team. Tacoma with a 6-2 advantage. They'll go to Peyton Alford out of their bullpen. He'll face the Pacific Northwest native Aaron Zavala here, left on left. And the first pitch, swing and a miss. And it's 0-1. The crowd on the edge of their seats here. They get free Chick-fil-A if there was a strikeout in this inning. You would think it's the bottom of the ninth of the World Series right now. The 0-1. It's in the dirt, and it's a ball and a strike. We were talking about Nolan Ryan's start on this date 28 years ago today. Reggie Jackson had homered off of him in the first inning. Ryan, of course, complete game. Pick up the win in a 2-1 victory for the Angels at the Oakland Coliseum as this 1-1 is off the plate, 2-1. And for Jackson, it was homers in back-to-back at-bats because he had homered in the last meeting between the two in the previous game, then homered in the first outing or first at-bat of this game. This is a bouncer left side. Third baseman Rodden stabs at it, throws across. And in time, there's one away. Zavala is retired. Brings up Diego Castillo. He's 1-for-3. Bad news for these fans because Diego hardly ever strikes out. Castillo, that double coming in the third inning. So left on right here as the first pitch to Diego. That's in for strike one. Now Jackson, after the game, told the Oakland Tribune, "I hit a curveball, but you've got to realize Ryan's curveball is as fast as some guy's fastball." As this 0-1 pitch, that's up and away. And it's one ball and one strike. And, of course, Reggie Jackson had the incredible quote that we talked about a couple months ago on a This Date in Nolan Ryan History. That's up and out, and it's now 2-1. Now, he said after the game, trying to hit Nolan Ryan is like trying to drink coffee with a fork. 2-1. Swing and a miss by Castillo, and it's 2-2. Jackson and Ryan faced off against each other every season from 1972 to 1979. And then, of course, Ryan moving over to the National League for the Astros in 1980. 2-2. A swing and a ground ball. Third baseline foul. Now, this 1972 start for Ryan, it was the first of five consecutive complete games. He went 5-0 with an earned run average of exactly one during this stretch. Two balls, two strikes, one away. The pitch, a swing and a fly ball to right. This will send Davis back, backpedaling to the edge of the grass and onto the warning track, makes the catch. Two down in the top of the eighth. Round Rock trailing at 6-2 right now. And so John Taylor will bat. Taylor is 1-for-3. He doubled in the second. Just missed what would have been home run number three of his AAA career. They said it was a foul ball. Round Rock disagreed. They thought it was so high that it was fair and that Trevor Daniger down at first just missed it. First pitch here to Taylor's down and out for ball one. 6-2 game. Rainier's the lead. Peyton Alford kicks and fires. That's in for a strike. It's 1-1. Alford winds and delivers. A swing and a liner up the middle and into center. And John Taylor has a two-hit game. He'll take a massive turnaround first. Let's stop there. So Taylor is 2-for-4 tonight. That'll bring up Jonah Bride. Jonah singled and scored a run in the seventh inning. So it'll be left down right here. Second baseman Rambush up the middle. First pitch, Ryan takes down and in for ball one. Jonah has had his way with left-handed pitching this season. He's hitting .385 against them coming into tonight. 1-0. And that's a called strike, top of the zone, and it's 1-1. Bride with four homers and 22 RBIs against lefties. Keep in mind, four home runs as the 1-1. That's tied 2-1. He's only hit six for the year. He's had about half as many at-bats against left-handed pitching. OPS of 1,100 against southpaws. 2-1 the count. Alford's pitch. Down and in and gets by the catcher, just rolls underneath them, and Taylor will take second. Should be a wild pitch. It was in the dirt, although it was thrown in so slowly there by Alford. And that could get changed to a pass ball after seeing the replay. I don't know if it even hit the dirt. He just kind of missed it. It's thrown at 81 miles an hour. The kick to 3-1. And Bride swings and connects. A high fly to deep left. Packard to the wall. Gone! Jonah Bride with a two-run homer. Round Rock's back in this thing. It's a 6-4 game. A big home run for Jonah Bride in the top of the eighth. It's his seventh of the year and his fifth against the left-handed pitcher. So that'll bring up Gilberto Celestino. Celestino's 0-3 tonight. He bats from the right side against the lefty. So a two-run game now is the first pitch. Swing and a miss, and it's 0-1. On the one-strike pitch. And that's low. And the count evens at 1-1. Two out, two-run homer for Jonah Bride. 1-1 offering. And it's mashed foul. First base side and out of play, 1-2. Second homer of the night for the Express. Trevor Hover had the first in the fifth inning, and now Bride in his eighth. Now Celestino asks for time and step out of the box. 1-2 pitch. A swing and a grounder to the shortstop. Bliss will gobble it up and serve it on to first for the last out of the eighth inning. And Round Rock has cut this Tacoma lead to 2. It is 6-4. 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

0: Round Rock and Tacoma heading to this home half of the eighth. The Express trail it by just two runs. It's a 6-4 game now. Jonah Bride with a two-run homer, his seventh long ball of the season. And so it'll be 6-7-8 due up against Thomas Ireland, who's worked an inning and a third tonight. So the Southpaw will face Spencer Packard, who's had a nice night. He has homered and walked in this game. Tacoma looking for some insurance. And for Round Rock, you'd love to get multiple innings from Ireland. Save your bullpen a bit here as he'll wind up with the first pitch. And Packard fouls it away. It's 0-1. Thomas was the fourth pitcher to enter, and it was only the sixth inning. And now you've got a chance to get two plus out of him. The 0-1. Nah, that's a cold strike on the corner. It's 0-2. Emiliano Teodo is warming up for the Express. So maybe Ireland just to face the lefty here in Packard, and then that will be the end of his night. And this would also be a nice bounce-back performance from Thomas after a tough week in Las Vegas where he allowed 8 runs over 2 outings. Is 0-2. And that's bounced slowly up the middle. Shortstop right there for it, Smith. And he'll sling to first for out number 1. Packard retired. And here comes Kyle Moore up the dugout steps. And he will stop at the edge of the dugout. Yeah, he's coming out. So Thomas Ireland, inning in 2/3, 5 up, 5 down out of the bullpen, really settled things down for Round Rock tonight. We'll take a break for the pitching change. It's the hard-throwing Emiliano Teodo to take over. 6-4 game. Tacoma has the lead in this bottom of the eighth when we return. Don't miss Triple Play Tuesday at Dell Diamond. 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
1: Home half of the eighth inning, Jonah Bride's got a homer tonight. Two-run shot at the top of the eighth to pull the Express to within two runs. 6-4 game right now. Thomas Ireland's night is done. 5-up, 5-down on the bullpen. So an inning and two-thirds with a couple of strikeouts. He was superb. And now Emiliano Teodo will face the 7 and 8 hitters for Tacoma, Brian O'Keefe and Colin Davis. So Teodo, the fireballing right-hander, will come set, kick up in the first pitch. And O'Keefe will take a fastball on the outer edge for strike one. 6 runs, 8 hits, no errors for Tacoma. It's 4 runs, 9 hits, no errors for Round Rock. And the 0-1. And tries the sinker. It misses outside. And it's 1-1. Well, we'll keep an eye on this. First two pitches here, sinkers from Toyota. Both of them well below his normal average. 1-1. Slider spins down and away, and it's 2-1. Those first two sinkers were at 95 miles an hour. Teodo this year is averaging with his sinker about 99.3. The pitch, and it swung on and lifted in the air. Shallow right, Celestino, a long run over towards the chalk and into foul territory will make the catch. And that was a sinker at 96.7. So, again, Teodo usually closer to 99, 100. That one a little harder at almost 97. It isn't that cold tonight. You know, sometimes you can point to the temperature, maybe a cooler night. Guy doesn't have that same velo on the sinker. But it is a warm night here. It's 80 degrees. First pitch here to Colin Davis. That sinker at 96.9 for strike one. Something to keep an eye on right now in this eighth inning. 0-1 pitch. A swing and a ground ball. Pulled to the third baseman. Bride is right there for it. Throws across. Castillo stays on the bag. That throw was up the line a bit. But it's a 5-3 putout. So Emiliano Teodo gets the last two outs of this eighth. A flyout and a ground out. We'll go to the top of the ninth. Round Rock right now trailing Tacoma 6-4 on Sports Radio AM 1300 The Zone and the free iHeartRadio app.
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0: Top of the ninth inning, Round Rock needs a comeback. They trail it 6-4. Cole Wilcox is the new pitcher here for the Tacoma Rainiers. They'll try and bring Tacoma to the finish line. 6 runs, 8 hits, no errors for Tacoma tonight. 4 runs, 9 hits, and no errors for Round Rock. The Express have had some opportunities in this game. They've left 6 men on the bases. So Trevor Hover to start things off for the first pitch. It's at the knees for strike one, and Trevor will challenge right away. First pitch slider, Round Rock only has 1 left. And this one will be close. We go to the board. It was beneath the zone, just barely. Successful challenge for Hover here. Round Rock now 1-for-2. It's only the second time they've used a challenge tonight. Unsuccessful on the first one back in that fifth inning. So it's 1-0 instead of 0-1. The pitch. Hover takes the fastball at 96 for a strike. And the count goes to 1-1. So Wilcox this year with a 4.32 ERA. This is his 16th appearance. 1-1. A swing and a grounder. Third base side shifted over was Rodden. Long run to get to this. He'll just backhand it and hold on to it. Hover has reached base for a 4th time tonight. The tying run will come up to the plate just like that. Just a little bouncer off the end of the bat down the third base side, and that'll work. So Trevor's aboard, and Cooper Johnson steps in. Well, Tacoma this year, when they lead after 8 innings, is 25-2. This is the first pitch. Fastball at 97 for strike one. And for Round Rock this year, when they are trailing after 8 innings, as the 0-1. And Cooper went around here, just got a piece of this, and fouls it back. It's 0-2. On the season, the Express are 3-36.
1: One home run allowed, one wild pitch.
0: Wilcox set at his chest. The 0-2. A swing and a fly ball, shallow right, coming on fast. Davis, this will fall in. So it's first and second with nobody out. Back-to-back singles from Hover and Johnson. And there's 2 on now for Josh Smith. Well, a sweeper off the end of Cooper's back. And it's just a Texas leaguer in the right. And we'll get a pinch runner here. Caber Rodriguez will enter for Johnson. So Rodriguez was more speed. And now Smith will try and keep this going. We'll see if they have him bunt here. 2 on, nobody out in the top of the ninth, down by 2 runs. Wilcox, a look at second base, and his first pitch. And that's high for ball one. Some tough luck for Wilcox. Got ahead of Johnson 0-2. Threw a quality slider that was off the outer edge of the plate, and Cooper Johnson somehow sneaks in a single to right. The 1-0, and that one's down and out. 2 balls and no strikes. Round Rock trailed it 6-2 at one point in this game. I think it's 6-1, actually, after 6 innings. 2-0. That's down. It's 3 balls and no strikes. But they have battled back. Scored a run in the 7th. That came on an RBI double from Smith and a 2-run homer from Bryden the 8th. And here they are with the go-ahead run at the plate. The pitch. That's high. It's a 4-pitch walk, and they're loaded up. So the E-Train with a golden opportunity in this 9th. 2 singles and a walk. And now a visit to the mound from Johnny Pareda, Tacoma's catcher. Cam Colley will be the batter. He is 0-for-4 tonight. Just missed his 8th homer of the year on a long fly ball in the 7th inning. So Cole Wilcox, who has 2 saves this season. He's got 5 in his minor league career. Has pitched in the big leagues this season with Seattle. 11 appearances and a 5.40 ERA. First pitch to Cam. Fastball at 98 for strike one. Bases are full. Nobody out. Top of the ninth. Round Rock down by two runs. The 0-1. A swing and a bouncer to the third baseman. Hover heads home. Third baseman Rodden just goes to the bag at third. So a run will score. It'll be an RBI fielder's choice for Cam Colley. It's now a one-run game, 6-5. Well, Rodden fielded this high hopper up on the lip of the grass and just raced back to third. A smart decision there by Rodden. He maybe could have gone home with it for the force out, but it would have been a close play because of how high that ball bounced in the air. So now it's Aaron Zavala to bat, and the first pitch. Swing and a miss, waves at a slider, and it's 0-1. For Cam Colley, it's RBI number 32 of his season. 6-5 game in the top of the ninth inning. Tying run on second, the 0-1. Zavala pulls this foul deep down the right field side and hooking out of play. He was way out in front of that slider. Going to the count. A look at second. Wilcox kicks and deals. That's high. Cole Wilcox, a third-round pick by the Padres in 2020 out of the University of Georgia. Was traded to Tampa Bay back in 2020. Part of the Blake Snell trade is the 1-2. It zipped through the left side for a single. Smith getting waved around third. The throw from left field will go to third. It's cut off the throw back to second. Zavala slides in safely. We're tied at 6 in the ninth. Aaron Zavala back in the Pacific Northwest, and he feels right at home. So Round Rock has struck for 2 in the ninth inning, and now a chance to take the lead. Diego Castillo coming up. So Zavala delivers two strikes against him, and he goes to the opposite field. And now we'll see if Castillo can put the Express in front. Right on right here. Infield up on the grass. Second and third, the pitch. That's low for ball one. Well, it was great base running from Cam Colley going first to third there. Zavala barely got into second as the 1-0. That's low. Two balls and no strikes. And we'll get a challenge here from the catcher, Johnny Pareda. We take a look at the board, and it's unsuccessful. The call is confirmed. Tacoma's out of challenges. Two and oh, the count to Castillo. The set, and here's the pitch. That's in there for a strike, and it's 2-1. Colley off of third, Zavala off of second. One out in the top of the ninth, tied at 6. The pitch, a swing and a tapper, and this one caught the leg of Castillo. He fouled it off his body, so and ruled out in front of home plate, but it is a foul ball. Two balls and two strikes. Diego, the right guy up there. Somebody who hardly ever strikes out. Can he come through? The 2-2 pitch. Down and away, and it's 3-2. John Taylor looming in the on-deck circle. It's all started because of Trevor Hoffer's infield single, just making contact, putting it in play. Payoff pitch, and he swings and just gets a piece, fouls it off the catcher, Pareda here, and we'll do 3-2 over again. So it'll be the 23rd pitch of this ninth inning for Cole Wilcox. Two runs already home in this ninth, one away. Go ahead run, 90 feet away. Payoff pitch. A swing and a liner to right. Sprinting in the right fielder, Davis. He'll make the catch. Colley will tag. The throw to the plate. Head first slide. He's safe. Round Rock has the lead. The speed of Cam Colley vaults the Express in front. You don't see many guys test a right fielder's arm in shallow right when he's on the run charging in like that. Only Cam Collie scores on that ball. Again, he's sprinting in at all of his weight behind him. And I think Davis was a little surprised that Cam even did that because he struggled to get it out of his glove. So 7-6, Round Rock has scored three times in the top of the ninth inning. First pitch to Taylor, he'll swing and miss, and it's 0-1. The E-Train trailed it 6-1 after five innings tonight. And they've battled all the way back, 0-1. Foul back, and it's nothing and two. So a sack fly for Diego Castillo, and again, putting the ball in play. The set in the 0-2. Taylor swings and fouls this just to our right here. Oh, it's two outs. Zavala's out second. That is an important insurance run. Could Taylor get him home? And the pitch. Fouled back to our right again. He's getting closer to this press box. Well, Taylor, when he's got two strikes against him, he really shortens up. He doesn't move that front leg at all. 0-2 pitch. That's high, ball and two strikes. John Taylor is 2-for-4 tonight, a double and a single. Again, for those just joining us, Round Rock has just scored three times in the top of the ninth, and they have a 7-6 lead over Tacoma. 1-2. That's off the plate away, and it's two balls and two strikes. Cole Wilcox just trying to get Tacoma back to the dugout. 2-2. Got him looking. Taylor with a challenge here. And this is a big one because if Round Rock's incorrect or out of challenges, we go to the board. It did catch the inner part of the zone. So he's incorrect. Express without a challenge now in the bottom of the ninth. Hopefully that won't come back to bite them. But the E-Train score three times, and they've got a 7-6 lead. We go to the bottom of the ninth as they try and hang on and wrap this one up when we return on Sports Radio AM 1300 The Zone and the free iHeartRadio app. Rock 'em with the Round Rock Express at Dell Diamond. 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
0: It's a furious comeback for the Round Rock Express tonight in Tacoma, Washington. They have a 7-6 lead as we will play bottom of the ninth. E-Train trailed at 6-1 after six innings. One in the seventh, two in the eighth, and three in the ninth. And now Emiliano Teodo is on to wrap this one up. Got the last two outs of the eighth inning. So he'll face 9-1-2 as Blake Rambusch will step in. Teoto's first pitch. And it's a sinker at 97.5 for strike one. So Jose Herrera is the new catcher. Cooper Johnson came out. Keber Rodriguez entered to pinch run for him in the top of the inning as Rambusch takes a slider for strike two. Round Rock, 7 runs on 12 hits, no errors. Tacoma, 6 runs on 8 hits and no errors. Teodo's 0-2 pitch. A swing and a high fly to right. Celestino moving back. This should stay in the park in front of the warning track. Makes the catch. Rambusch retired to open this bottom of the ninth. Well, if the Express do hang on tonight, it's their largest comeback of the year. They have come back from a 4-run deficit twice, but have not come back from 5 runs this season. And, oh, boy, the tarps are off. And it's a older crowd to take them off here in Tacoma. First pitch. Brock Rodden will take outside for ball one. Look, you don't discriminate. Everybody can take their tarp off if they feel like it. Well, I guess not everybody, but these guys just trying to spark a rally. Got to respect it. 1-0. Swing and a miss, and it's 1-1. So Rodden, 0-4 in this game. Lefty bat, slugging nearly .500 on the year. And the 1-1. That's off the plate away, and it's 2-1. So we've seen that velo for Teoto slowly tick up. It was at like 95, 96 when he entered, but now that one at 99.4, more like the Teoto we've seen this season. 2-1. That's low. Sinker there at 97.6, and it's 3-1. So Emiliano, who's had a great year, especially the last month and a half, he's been a different pitcher out there. It's 3-1, and that's in there for a strike. Bends in a slider, and it's 3-2. Right on the outer edge. Teoto, a 3.89 ERA this year. And the payoff pitch. Swung on and lifted down the left field side, but this one twisting out of play. Well, Teoto this year is fourth in the PCL in whiff rate. 34.4% of the time. Three, two. Bounced foul. Slider there at 91. So still has plenty of velocity on that slider. Teoto, the stretch. Payoff pitch. That's low, ball four. So a walk here for Brock Rodden, and that'll open the door for Tacoma. With one out, the tying run aboard. Ryan Bliss to bat. Well, if you're Tacoma, you want Patrick Wisdom to hit here in this ninth inning. And right now, he is not scheduled to bat, but if one more runner gets on, he will be. First pitch here to Bliss, and it misses inside, ball one. And now a visit to the mound. Jose Herrera, the veteran catcher that he is, will go out and chat here with Teoto. So those two will talk things over. Emiliano, again, came in the eighth inning, got the last two outs. Then Blake Rambusch flew out to start this ninth. There's been more contact than we're used to seeing. 1-0. Down and away, 2-0. Nobody warming in the Express bullpen here. Again, Round Rock scored 3 times in the top of the ninth to take the lead. Trailed at 6-1 going to the seventh. Came all the way back, and now a throw over to first, and back in time goes rotted. Well, again, you have no idea. I mean, for Toyota, last time we saw him was 4 days ago, but this has been a stranger outing for him as the 2-0. And it's rolled to the second baseman. Taylor to the shortstop for one. Smith on to first. That's the ball game. Emiliano shuts the door, and Round Rock completes the comeback tonight. What a way to start the second half. It's a 7-6 victory here at Cheney Stadium. Man, oh man, was that a good win. Down and out after six frames and a furious comeback in the seventh, eighth, and ninth innings. We'll take a break. We'll talk about it on our post game. That's coming up next on Sports Radio, AM 1300 The Zone, and the free IR radio app.
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Oklahoma will drop to 0-1 and half number two for Round Rock. They are 32-44 on the season now. For Tacoma, they will drop to 33-43. Tonight's winning pitcher, that would be Emiliano Teodo, inning in two-thirds of scoreless ball out of the bullpen. He ends up facing the minimum because of that double play to end the game. Teodo with one walk, no strikeouts, very rare for him. It's his third win of the season. He'll go to 3-3. The loss tonight to Tacoma's Cole Wilcox. He threw the ninth inning, one inning, three hits, three runs, all earned, a walk and a K. Wilcox drops to 1-3 this year. Tonight's ball game took 2 hours and 48 minutes in front of 3,894 disappointed fans. Let's go through the scoring tonight, and it was Tacoma who jumped down to an early lead. They'd score twice in the bottom of the second against Round Rock starter Marco Gonzalez. Colin Davis with a two-run homer. He'd reached double digits. It was his 10th of the year, and the Rainiers had the early edge. In the fourth inning, a solo homer for Spencer Packard off Gonzalez, and that would make it 3-0. For Gonzalez tonight, a no decision, four innings, six hits, three runs, all earned, a walk and two Ks. Gave up a pair of home runs, 69 pitches, 45 for a strike. Did his job. Again, first start here with Round Rock. Didn't expect him to go too long in this game. He goes four, gives Round Rock an opportunity to win, and they're able to come back and complete the victory. As again, Gonzalez a no decision tonight. And so the Express trailing at 3-0. Well, Round Rock would get on the board in the top of the fifth. Trevor Hover with his sixth homer of the year. We'd hear more from Hover later on. He'd reach base four times in this game. So Round Rock down by two runs. In the bottom of the sixth inning, Tacoma scoring three times. Rainiers after a leadoff walk for Spencer Packard. It was Colin Davis, a one-out, two-run homer. That would extend it to 5-1. And then Blake Rambusch would go back-to-back with Davis, a solo shot. And it was a 6-1 lead for the Rainiers. And so we go to the seventh inning. Round Rock would scratch a run across in that seventh. RBI double for Josh Smith to make it a 6-2 game. And we can't forget the effort from Thomas Ireland tonight out of the bullpen. Ireland inning in two-thirds of scoreless ball. Two strikeouts. It was five up and five down for him out of the bullpen. He was sensational. In the top of the eighth, the Express would add two more. John Taylor with a two-out single to extend the inning. And then Jonah Bride, a two-run homer, his seventh of the year, continues to dominate left-handed pitching. And so Round Rock trailed at 6-4 going to the ninth inning. Emiliano Teodo would come on, get the last two outs of the eighth inning. And then in the top of the ninth, Round Rock, who this season had not come back from five runs. They'd come back from four runs twice this year. And the Express, when they have trailed after eight innings this season, they owned a record coming into tonight. Let me find this here really quick, of 3-36. Well, that would change. Round Rock in the top of the ninth inning would get a leadoff infield single for Trevor Hover. Again, just putting the ball in play. The shift was on pull side for Hover. He'd go the other way, a grounder down the third base side, and he was aboard. Cooper Johnson came up next, and he would float one into shallow right. It would fall in for a hit, and there was two on with nobody out. Josh Smith, the batter, he would walk. That would load the bases. Cam Colley would come up, and it would be a high bouncer to the third baseman. And Brock Rodden really only had one play. He'd go to the third base bag, get the force out there. Coming home to score was Hover, so Round Rock was down by a run. And there was men on first and second, and it was Aaron Zavala in the box. He'd shoot one to the opposite field, a three-hit night for Zavala. And Round Rock had tied the game at six. Going from first to third on the play was Cam Colley. Zavala would leg out a double, so it was second and third with one out. And this will be our Ideal Signs play of the game tonight. 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So Colley is on third base here. Zavala is on second. Diego Castillo, the batter, you knew he was probably going to put the ball in play, and he did. It was a fly ball to shallow right.
The right fielder, Colin Davis, was sprinting in. So all of his momentum is behind him. He makes the catch in shallow right. Colley decides to test the arm. He tags and tries to score. He's sprinting home. Davis's throw was not a bad one, but Colley with a head first slide.

0: into home plate ahead of the tag. Round Rock had a 7-6 lead. We said it at the time, there's really only one guy on the roster, and he might be one of the few guys in the entire league that could score on a ball like that, because you just don't see it happen very often where, again, the right fielder is sprinting in. He doesn't have to do much to set himself up to make a throw to the plate, and Colley still decides to test his arm. And not only that for Cam, but the fact that he was even doing it really threw off Davis in right field, because if you watch the replay of it, Davis just didn't get the ball out cleanly, I think because he was so shocked that Cam was tagging there. So he would score. Round Rock had a 7-6 lead. And then in the bottom of the ninth inning, Emiliano Teodo would get Blake Rambusch to fly out to right. He'd walk Brock Rodden. And you think about Jose Herrera, just came into the game, the veteran catcher off the bench, because Cooper Johnson was pitch ran for in the top of the inning. Well, Herrera's back there. He decides, you know what? I'm going to go out and settle Teodo down, because he had fallen behind Ryan Bliss. So he goes out to the mound, talks to the right-hander, and then it's a 4-6-3 double play to end the game. Teodo gets the win, and Round Rock hangs on tonight on night number one of the second half of the year. This has been a ballpark where wins have been tough to come by over the years. The Express, since the start of 2024, are 3-12 here at Cheney Stadium. Well, tonight, they are winners. Again, a one-run victory. Largest comeback win of the season for the Express. So, let's take a look at the out-of-town scoreboard now as we check on what's going on around the Pacific Coast League. We mentioned a few games have gone final. Actually, two other games have gone final. Sugar Land, 12-5 winners over El Paso. Big day for Shea Whitcomb. Albuquerque beats Salt Lake 11-3. The final tonight from Isotopes Park. Charlie Condon, another big game, 3-for-4. A double, a triple, two RBIs. He finishes a homer shy of the cycle. It was Reno and OKC. They're now going to the top of the eighth inning there from Greater Nevada Field. Aces 5, Comets 2, as Reno jumped down to an early 3-0 lead. And so far in that game, it's A.J. Vukovic who has homered and driven in a run. He's also walked tonight. As on the mound, it was 5 strong innings from Tommy Henry. The left-hander allows just 2 earned. So again, they're in the top of the eighth right now, down in the biggest little city in the world. Sacramento and Las Vegas, 9-2 lead for those Las Vegas Aviators. So they are putting it on the Rivercats, who are reeling after they were not able to come back in the first half and overtake Las Vegas for a first half title. Aviators scoring 5 times in the fourth inning tonight. Homers in that game from Las Vegas shortstop Alika Williams. We did not see him last week. And also homering in that game, Brett Harris. He has walked 3 times. He's 2-for-2 with a homer and RBI and 3 walks. So he's reached base 5 times as they're in the top of the eighth right now from Sutter Health Park. That's the out-of-town scoreboard. Rangers fell earlier tonight to the Miami Marlins. A final score there of 6-4. Texas could not come back. Jose Corniel dealt the loss. The 22-year-old, who actually just turned 23 yesterday, unfortunately gets the L out of the bullpen. 3 1/3, 7 hits, and 5 earned runs, as Sandy Alcantara got the start for Miami and got the win. 6 2/3, 1 earned run, 3 walks, and 4 strikeouts. He looked like a trade chip a few weeks ago. Now, the way the Marlins have been playing, I don't know if they're going to end up dealing him. But again, Alcantara ends up getting the win over the Rangers in that game. All right, let's preview tomorrow's game number 2 of this series. First pitch here at 8:05 Central Time again. And the starting pitching matchup, Round Rock has yet to name a starter. It'll be TBD against the veteran right-hander Casey Lawrence, who we have seen over the years in this ballpark. 4-5 record, 3.81 ERA. And Lawrence, a tough guy to deal with, especially for younger hitters, which Round Rock has a few of them in their lineup as of late. So it'll be a tough matchup for the Express tomorrow night. Our pregame show begins at 7:50 Central Time again. First pitch is at 8:05. That'll do it for tonight's broadcast. Thanks so much for tuning in wherever you decide to listen from. 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
1: 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There's no day camping.
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1: Summer
2: it's not
1: camp
2: staying
1: stays
2: that.
1: Typically range from 1 to 8 weeks.
3: You know who's usually the voice of reason that brings you back to
2: nobody
3: center?
2: On this show. But they're not spending the night, so they can't be camping.
1: Steve DeSager. Steve,
3: our trusted.
4: I can
3: erudite.
4: Just tell you from experience, when we were little, we went to a thing that was called day camp and returned home at 5 p.m. every day.
2: There we go. Camping.
1: Day camp, right?
2: Steve DeSager.
4: Correct.
1: But you guys weren't camping.
4: Nope.
1: Thank you, Steve.
2: But the word camp is in
1: there. I rest my case.
2: It's in the word. The word camp is in the
1: I've
2: word.
1: I've been to a camp, but I don't camp there.
2: It's in the word.
1: Because I wasn't camping.
2: But I think you're camping there. You're
4: what about staying in cabins at kids' camps? They're not actually in a tent. They're not actually outside.
2: Is that not work? Because you're in a cabin? Does that not work?
4: That is definitely camping for the week.
2: That's
1: camping. For the kids, yeah, it's a camp thing they do.
2: Oh, but that is.
1: Yeah.
2: Oh, okay. But
3: they're on-site, not in an off-site hotel.
2: Yes. Well, off-site, what if it's just on the other side of the road?
3: It's on the other side of the road.
2: Oh, you guys.
3: I mean, the chicken didn't make it.
2: You guys got to understand. Listen, both of you, Mr.
3: Just
2: Hammond.
3: Take the L, man.
2: Listen, take the L. Listen, Mr. Hammond. When you're wrong, just say you're wrong, okay? Just say you're wrong.
3: Just look in the mirror and take your
2: all
3: own
2: right?
3: advice.
5: Mr. Unlimited.
4: By the way, that's a final in Las Vegas for Becky Hammond's team tonight. I believe in about 2 to 3 weeks, she will admit that they did lose tonight.
3: Struggling.
2: I was wrong. My opinion was wrong.
1: I'm glad you said that, Shane.
2: Yeah, listen.
3: That was good. Make sure you cut and prove that.
1: Thank you, Jay.
2: I understand. Yeah, no. Listen. Just, hey, you know what? Prove me wrong. You don't think that's camping? Prove me wrong. Go camping and don't come back.
3: That's a day trip.
2: That's what I want you to do.
3: He wants you to follow the movie now.
2: You know what?
3: But you have to come up with a more extraordinary
2: No, I don't mean die.
4: I believe that last sentence will come up again at the HR hearing.
2: No. I don't mean fall victim to
3: you're just knocking me ass.
2: No. I just mean go camping and don't come back. Like do whatever else you want. Like, go on with your life and do whatever else you want to. Don't come back. And
1: stop
2: I will say,
1: it.
2: Okay,
1: that's not how it works.
2: I'll say you're right. That people go on and do things and don't come back.
1: Jason, just let us know that you were wrong about this.
2: I was wrong. My opinion was wrong.
1: Thank you, Jason.
3: He now did it in Broadway on. Show tunes.
2: Well done. You'll be swell. You'll be great.
3: Channeled a little Paul Lind.
2: Gonna have the whole world.
3: Go ahead and look it up on the interwebs, people.
4: He thinks he's Ethel Merman.
2: Everything's coming up roses.
3: You know, that plays every night on the Broadway channel when I go to sleep.
2: Be sure to check out our YouTube channel for the show because you see crazy-ass stuff like this. 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
4: By the way, Dr. Congo is just camping in Guadalajara. A quick loss. Returning to the training center.
3: No, that's it.
2: Bye, Dr. Congo. See ya. Bye.
3: Doctor.
2: Thank you.
3: Congo. All right. By the way, at Swollen Dome, at How About a Fresca, at Fox Sports Radio, if you want to chime in on camping.
2: So, Brendan Sorsby now is screwed. The Texas Tech quarterback who was hoping to stay in college football this year and play another year after a big gambling scandal was unearthed. We now know in the past couple of weeks, after a judge said you can stay, nobody else liked that decision. There were schools that wanted to not play Texas Tech this year because of it. It became too untenable. Sorsby said, okay, I'll leave. His plan, obviously, to go to the supplemental draft, NFL, they have one once in a while for people who lose their eligibility between the end of the season and the beginning of the season. So there's a supplemental draft. Every couple of years we have a couple of guys get taken or sometimes they don't. And we thought, okay, here goes Brendan Sorsby to the supplemental draft. And kudos to Jason Lockenfora, who joined us last night, NFL Insider. We said, hey, where does he go in the supplemental draft? He says, listen, he'll be a second-round pick if they have one. And he said, told us last night, I don't know the NFL is going to be in a rush to do any favors for a guy that we may not know the entirety of the story. And what happened today? The NFL says no supplemental draft. Brendan Sorsby can look forward to applying for the draft next year. Not look forward to the draft next year, but look forward to applying for the draft next year. Now, I get it. I get it from the NFL because this is a controversy that is still somewhat fresh, right? He's freshly out of rehab. We got this story about Sorsby and the gambling within the last couple of months. So the NFL, I get why they're not in a rush to say, hey, let's put him in the league, because what if something comes up that we didn't know? What if something's being hidden? What if something more comes up with gambling and Sorsby's in the NFL and it looks really bad? So the NFL is saying, yeah, just because you lost your eligibility doesn't mean we're going to take you. So I get why they're doing it. The biggest lesson from this, and this is what, you know, I mean, this is where I feel a little bit bad for Sorsby, because he's going to be the guy that bears the brunt of this, but you have to be responsible for your own actions, is that the worst thing you can do in the NFL is gamble. The worst thing you can do is get, now obviously there are awful, awful things, but I'm saying the worst you do to get suspended, where the NFL is not going to allow you to play, gambling is bad. Gambling is terrible. Guys lose years of their career because they put in a couple of bets from team property instead of being off site. The NFL is not going to look the other way or show a little bit of leniency towards you. They are not going to do that if gambling is your sin. If you gambled, this is where the NFL can say, sorry, we are drawing the line. They are in bed with different gambling sites. They got to make sure they keep it. There's no question at all about anything going on with the games. So, you know, going in, you know that gambling is the worst thing you can do, the NFL. If it's a vice that you have, certain things, you can, there's other things that if you run afoul of NFL laws that you'll be able to get back on. You get in with a fight, a teammate at practice, something happens with another eligibility question that could be about taking money from a booster illegally, whatever it was, you know, before the NFL era. But there's things bad that you know, okay, but I can still, once I get to the league, they're not going to care. Gambling, the league is going to care. Everybody should know. There should be no doubt in anyone's mind right now, if you're a college player, if you're an NFL player, if I gamble, I'm going to lose my livelihood. That should be something that everybody needs to know.
3: Well, we know it from people that work in and around the league, right? When you were at NFL Network, mm-hmm. What was one of the mantras you had? Nope, can't do it. What do a lot of folks still, you're not supposed to play fantasy. You're not mm-hmm. certainly not supposed to gamble. You know, how many times just in trying to talk during the course of a week with people that are on the show, that are on the network, and I'd be like, yeah, no, we're just not going to talk about that, right? Because it's potentially information that gets used and then problems can be unearthed. We talked with Jason Cole the end of last week. He'll join us. I had a conversation with him a little bit today, but one of the points he made was with Roger Goodell. It's the sanctity and integrity of the league, not to mention the trust of your coaches, teammates, and everybody else, right? What happens the first interception you threw off a bad read? Is it just an honest mistake? Or is, you know, something nefarious at play? That second interception that gets returned for a touchdown. Okay, what are we talking about? When you have to now question motivation at every throw, every decision that gets made, it becomes that much more magnified a deal. This letter just absolutely scorched earth that was sent to Sorsby. Quick one. Sole reasons identified your petition for seeking entry into the supplemental draft are that you, quote, have been declared ineligible, unquote, by the NCAA, have, quote, exhausted all of your avenues to continue in the NCAA, unquote, and, quote, want to now play in the NFL, unquote. So basically just missing it. Well, you're only applying and not giving us any data, any kind of corroboration, any type of materials in terms of the investigation that was conducted. And now with 3 days before the deadline, you're saying you want in. Yeah, no, we're not bending the rules and bending before you. Now, he's got the attorney who's the outside counsel for the NFLPA, and that's great. You know who's not a member of the NFLPA right now?
2: Brendan Sorsby.
3: Yay! You got it.
2: What do I win? A camping weekend?
3: No. Well, if you actually want to go camping, I think that would be a nice offsite for us. I mean, if Ty Shirt and the team would like to put that together.
2: Oh, well, so you can camp offsite.
3: No, just, offsite from here, oh, you no, dope.
2: You're just saying offsite, you can't camp if you're offsite.
3: Well, we're not camping here camping. In the Fox Sports Radio studios. That would get a little bit weird.
2: Okay.
3: What I'm saying is if we want to take it away from the Fox Sports Radio studios, load up a couple of coolers, some stuff for grilling.
2: Yeah.
3: And go to a campsite and hang for a couple days, we could do that.
2: Okay.
3: You will have to sleep in a tent on campgrounds.
2: What if I sleep in a cabin?
3: Okay.
2: What if I sleep in a hammock between two chairs?
3: As long as you're on site and not in a hotel across the road.
2: What if I sleep in a hotel that's actually on the campsite?
3: Then the campsite is rendered moot.
2: Oh, so that's not camping then?
3: No, they killed it.
2: You guys keep moving the goalposts,
3: no,
2: man.
3: No, we're very clear with the goalposts. The whole hotel thing just fails for me.
2: Exit Abbata Fresca, exit Swollen Dome. Coming up next, unlike Becky Hammond, I can admit when a sports take that I say that I am wrong about and something happened today that proved to be the case. That's next right here. Jason and Mike. Fox Sports Radio. I was wrong. 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
0: Jason Smith and Mike Harmon. Wherever you get your podcast, you'll find today's full show and a best of version posted right after we get off the air. Now, to show you how easy it is, unlike Becky Hammon, if I say something, if I give an opinion, I don't need to apologize for it. But if I'm wrong, I like to say that I'm wrong. I can say that I'm wrong. Unlike Becky Hammon, who can't say she's wrong.
1: I was wrong. My opinion was wrong.
2: So you had to say I was wrong.
0: She can't say she was wrong about Jalen Brunson, just trying to talk around it. She's someone that thinks she wanted the Knicks smoke over this story. I'm not going to give Jalen Brunson any credit for winning the title. And instead, she went, oh, I don't want Knicks smoke at all. I'm just going to try to move past this and weasel my way around it. That's all. But unlike Becky Hammon, when I have a take, it's not very often, but when I have a take and I'm wrong, I will say it. Today, one of the big stories at the World Cup. Not the Harry Kane miss. All right, not that. Not the Harry Kane miss. It's okay. It's not. We're not going to. Don't worry, Ty shirt. We're not going to do the Harry Kane miss here. It's okay. Why not? It's a different. Unless you want to play the Harry Kane miss, go ahead.
1: Harry Kane.
0: You got to play the miss.
3: What?
0: You got to play the miss. That was 6 days ago. 6 days ago.
1: I was wrong.
0: No, play
1: my
0: the Harry
1: opinion.
0: Kane.
3: Harry Kane misses.
0: There we go. So we talked about Cristiano Ronaldo coming off of Portugal's first World Cup game. And he looked sluggish. He didn't look like he should be playing a full game. We talked about how at 41, the best thing is, come off the bench. There were times where he just watching the action go on in front of him and his time elitely in the World Cup. He hasn't scored on the World Cup stage, hadn't scored on the international stage in a big tournament in 5 years. Hey, I get it. And especially since Portugal's shown they're better in games when he doesn't play and they score more goals than when he plays. So, okay, maybe less Cristiano Ronaldo is the right move. However, if that happened today, things might have been a little more difficult for Portugal.
4: Off goes Cancelo, delivering the cross! Ronaldo! Bruno Fernandes. Neto sprinting down the right. Ronaldo through the middle. It's Cristiano Ronaldo for Portugal! It's 3-0! And Ronaldo strikes again! Harry Kane!
3: What?
0: I like how you blended that sound in.
3: Thank you.
0: Yeah. Fox on the call there. Two goals for Ronaldo today against Uzbekistan. They win 5-0.
2: Near hat trick.
0: Yeah. Oh, yeah.
2: That was a great dive by the defender to save that one.
0: For a day, he has proven me wrong. I said less Cristiano Ronaldo. He came out. He scored right away. Did the great goal celebration. Scored again. He has proven me wrong. And you could tell that he talked about it being a tough week for him at the World Cup and now came out with a little bit of jump. Prove me wrong for a day. I will say I'm wrong for a day because it is a long tournament. And if I'm going to borrow from Becky Hammon, well, as long as they don't win it all and Raul doesn't play great, I can say I'm right. But if you're not going to say that the first game mattered, you can't come back and say, well, this game proved everything.
2: Hey, when you play and dominate the 58th ranked nation in the world,
0: both things can be true. Against a better team, Ronaldo was bad. Now, maybe it took him a little bit to get his legs under him. We talked about teams being sluggish because of the time change and the weather change in the World Cup here in the United States. Everybody's got to get used to it.
2: No, that's right.
0: That was a big thing. But played horribly in the first game. Played better today against a team that is terrible. Again, you win 5-0. Okay, I'm pretty sure they could have won without you. But again, he did score. He opened the scoring from the day. Maybe that opened things up for them, made them feel a little bit better, a lot more at ease, maybe gave them some jump because their star had come out and scored again. So, you know, Ronaldo at 41, I give him credit because, yes, he won the day today. So today, he proved me wrong. Now, we still have the rest of the World Cup to go, so a lot of things. But today, yes, and I sit here, I can admit, I was wrong. I was wrong. Ronaldo was terrific today.
1: I was wrong. My opinion was wrong.
2: But he's now scored in 6 FIFA World Cup tournaments, ended the 10-game drought. He was corralled by Dr. Congo
0: in the first game of the
2: tournament. Yeah. So you got that.
0: Dr. Congo.
2: He was also a good decoy on the free kick goal. Created a little bit of confusion there. But two big goals and another huge chance. Ebb and flow of this, and that's the curiosity, right? Because we saw a number of teams that struggled in their first games come back with a much more consistent effort. in their second, right? Yeah. You watch that, and then starting tomorrow, we get absolute chaos where you get to keep your head on a swivel. You have two games going at each time slot. But for Ronaldo, it's, again, the pacing of this, you know, and how many minutes of full throttle action. It's like Messi. He's on the field. He wouldn't answer any question related back to Messi's performance of yesterday. Next question.
0: Yeah, forgot it.
2: Frosty, I like that.
0: Because, you know, the guys were going back and forth between the Ballon d'Or for, you know, a few years, and now, boy, you're not winning that anymore. Next question. Now, but that's the thing, is that to compare with Messi, right? Because, you know, there's a however or a big but coming with Ronaldo. You mentioned it. First player to score in 6 World Cups, right? Now, that's something. That's an accomplishment. He's got 10 goals. Okay, for a guy who has made a living putting the ball in the back of the net for his entire career, in 6 full World Cups now, or in maybe in 5.5 World Cups, he's got 10 goals. Okay, he's a little bit over a goal a World Cup. Not a goal a game, a goal per World Cup. That's kind of what he's at. Maybe a goal in the third per World Cup, where Portugal is playing at least 3 games, knockout round. That's not great. I mean, Mbappe is 27. He's going to wind up with 30 goals all time when he's done playing in the World Cup, right? As great as Cristiano Ronaldo is. It's almost like Ronaldo, you kind of feel like in the World Cup, which is the biggest stage, he's kind of very much like a Peyton Manning, where Manning throughout his career was at one level his entire run, right? He played game 13 of the regular season like he played the AFC Championship. But most guys have another level to get to, and so when the playoffs start, they have that level. Peyton Manning never had that, right? Which is why Manning was about 500 in his playoff career, right? I mean, he won a couple of Super Bowls, but did they win because of him? The second one, they didn't, right? So he's about 500, right? Not that he was terrible, but when it got to the biggest stage, the playoffs, Peyton Manning was alternately good and alternately bad, right? He wasn't the same guy dominant. The same thing you can kind of say for Ronaldo, that in other competition, club play, league play, wherever he played, yeah, Ronaldo's been great. Best player in the world, won a bunch of awards. But when it comes to the World Cup, yeah, sometimes he's good and sometimes he's not. So I think that's the right comparison to make, you know, if you're being truthful about Ronaldo, is that, yeah, okay, he's very much Peyton Manning. He plays at one level, and it's good enough to be absolutely dominant at club level, at league level play, some other international tournaments, the Euro, whatever you want to say. But when it gets to the World Cup, oh boy, you think like, yeah, he's scored in 6 World Cups, but he only has 10 goals. And 2 of them were today, right? So, I mean, to think about that, like 2 of them were today in a game against a team that's terrible. So I think that's kind of the apt comparison to have for Ronaldo, if you're saying where is he at and where are his achievements for the World Cup.
2: Yeah, we could grab some of the others. You know, you look at Drew Brees and some other guys, but Peyton Manning's the guy that we've cited a lot throughout his career. He gets that Super Bowl win in the rain in Miami against Rex Grossman and that Bears squad that was just one of the most opportunistic teams we'll have ever seen, led by the greatness that was Devin Hester, Hall of Famer. But when we look at Ronaldo through his 6 runs, right? 2006, 4th place. Okay, cool. 2010, round of 16. 2014, group stage. 2018, round of 16. 2022, quarterfinals. Currently in progress. Dominant performance today. I don't know how good they are or not, right? I mean, because they did struggle. But to Dr. Congo, as we stay with the bit, full respect to them. They showed they're a handful, right? That you know, the bend don't break kind of defensive effort and that they've shown through their games in the group stage. But for Ronaldo, it's a lot of highlights. Most highlight packages I see of him, there's an awful lot of penalty kicks mixed therein. So how many of them had he earned versus just completing the process? Like, all right, he's going to take it.
0: Good, you take it. You're taking the penalty. Which is part of
2: the game. I get it. That's your striker. That's your scorer.
0: You're still scoring. Still got to put the ball
2: in. Right? And we've seen, certainly, I mean, Messi, we talked about it.
0: And also, Messi is much more active on the field than Ronaldo. Like, Zlatan made a great point today where he said, you know, now Zlatan's kind of feeling it. The last few days, like, Zlatan's turning into
2: the
0: Zlatan.
2: Well, he got the Employee of the Month award now.
0: When he says, look, Messi is all over the field. Ronaldo just stands in one spot.
2: No, just,
0: he doesn't quite do that, but that's Zlatan. So, but he said, look, you see that, look at the goals he scored. He's just kind of standing and moving 5 feet to score a goal. He's not Messi where here's the play unfolding and he's following the play and he's anticipating where the ball is going. He's still getting there faster than anybody else and putting it in the net.
2: Well, but look at Messi's second goal from yesterday, right? I mean, it was a big individual effort to get across the box. He got a nice pick from one of his teammates to clear him up to bring the ball through the box and ultimately find the angle to best the goalie. But you're right. I mean, Ronaldo, I mean, there's a positivity to it in that you're eating space, mm-hmm. right? Because they have to pay attention to you because you have the quick strike. Because Messi's not playing a lick of defense, right? He's not checking back. He's not doing anything. But he's circling, waiting for his opportunity. Ronaldo's legitimately just kind of standing there. And I appreciate that if you can work. The problem is, and look, this is also the compare contrast, and we'll stay with just Ronaldo himself. At least his teammates seem to embrace him now, whatever his relationship is with them.
0: Yeah.
2: Right? In the celebration, yeah. Whatever. Because there's the old footage that was circling around going, look, nobody makes a move to even come give him a high five.
0: Like here you saw everybody was, yeah. I mean, and this could be a direction of, hey, everybody celebrates with everybody. They could have been told that, but still you can't look, it still happened, right? You know, and they still seemed excited. He scored.
2: But just saying, in the past, there's been a seemingly a disconnect. So maybe, maybe some of that fracture has been healed because there've been rumors of, you know, freeze outs and mm-hmm. whatever else. It's like, no, he doesn't move. Not a freeze out. And then he's got to make the most of the opportunities. And it's got to be pinpoint precision in terms of the movement and passing of everybody else, which as you watch from the All 22, mm-hmm. as we love to do, that's a difficult proposition against a packed box that's making sure number 7 doesn't see the ball.
0: Exit out about a fresca, exit Swollen Dome, the Jason Smith Show with Mike Harmon live from the Fox Sports Radio studios. Let's find out what's trending right now in the wide world of sports from Dr. Congo himself, Steve DeSager.
5: Congo DR taking the L in Guadalajara, Mexico in World Cup play tonight. Colombia is 2-0 in the tournament after this 1-0 win this evening. Earlier in Toronto, Croatia beat Panama 1-0. Panama's 0-2. Ghana tied England 0-0 in New England. Late in the game, Harry Kane's shot went over the crossbar. Ghana was
0: You don't say. That Harry Kane missed today?
2: Wow. Yeah. Okay. Allegedly.
5: Astounding. England outshot him 18-2. Had double the possession. Couldn't score a goal. Ghana was ranked 73rd. Lowest ranked team England has faced at a major tournament over the past 30 years.
4: Harry Kane misses!
5: England was ranked number 4 coming into the tournament. Attendance was 64,000 in the Boston area. Meanwhile, in Houston, 69,000 fans on hand to see Cristiano Ronaldo score 2 goals in the first half. Portugal 5-0 over Uzbekistan, which is 0-2. Ronaldo now has scored in a record 6 different World Cups. Portugal outshot him today 17-7 and dominated the time of possession. There are 6 games on the Wednesday World Cup schedule as group play starts to come to a close. The new round of 32 starts this Sunday.
0: Do we get the World Cup red zone tomorrow? Do we get that red zone tomorrow?
5: Well, there are 2 games at once.
0: Okay.
5: 2 whole games.
0: Yeah, okay.
5: This is not 8. This isn't the NFL.
0: Okay, so you know, I didn't know if I'd see Scott Hansen on my television tomorrow.
5: Does anybody else remember why they do this? 2 games at exactly the same time? In the 1982 World Cup, it was, I think, Austria against somebody, and they both knew that, hey, it's tied at halftime. If we just stay tied, we both advance, because they saw what was going on, some other result. It had already finished. They didn't play them at the same times back then, and they spent the entire second half literally just passing the ball back and forth and everybody in the stadium booing, and it finished.
0: That's kind of cool.
5: They both advanced, and that never happened again. So now when you end the group, all 4 are playing at the same time.
0: And Steve DeSager remembers this because he bet the under for that game, and
5: no,
0: he won.
5: I remember because as a little kid in this country at the time back in the 80s, to see a game that wasn't the final, you had to flip over to the Spanish language station. There was no such thing as World Cup early rounds on English TV. Even like Maradona winning the title. Charlie Jones doing play-by-play for that for NBC. No other match before the final was on American TV in English that I recall as a kid. In the NBA, Yes, the first round only of the draft was held tonight, but it started with the Washington Wizards taking BYU star A.J. DeBanza. Then Darren Peterson of Kansas went to the Utah Jazz. At number three overall, Memphis selected Duke's Cameron Boozer. Then North Carolina's Caleb Wilson went to the Chicago Bulls. And at number five overall, the Clippers got Illinois star Keaton Wagler. The Trailblazers' new head coach is Micah Norrie, who was a Minnesota assistant. Norrie reportedly gets a one-year deal plus two team options. One WNBA game tonight, New York Liberty 87-76 over Las Vegas. The NHL is exploring putting another team in Texas with Austin or Houston as possibilities. The Atlanta Falcons gave tight end Kyle Pitts a three-year extension. The NFL decided not to hold a supplemental draft this year, so quarterback Brendan Sorsby will not be in the league this season. To Major League Baseball, we've still got a game going. In San Diego, the Padres tied it up on a Fernando Tatis homer to center in the seventh inning. It's now bottom of the ninth. Padres 6, Atlanta Braves 6. Everything else is final. Home wins for the Giants and Angels. Road wins for Arizona and Boston, which won 5-2 at Colorado. Sonny Gray, quality pitching, 7 innings, just 1 run allowed, 11 strikeouts. The Dodgers were 12-3 winners at Minnesota. The White Sox and Cleveland were tied for first in the AL Central. White Sox beat Cleveland 2-1 tonight. Cubs 9-6 winners at the Mets. Juan Soto left with a bad back. Kodai Senga took the loss, 0-6, ERA over 10 now. The Cubs and Mets have a doubleheader Wednesday after last night's rainout.
0: Soto gets hurt. Lindor's playing. Lindor gets hurt. Soto plays. Now Soto's hurt again with Lindor coming back.
5: Due back this week, exactly. Yeah. Milwaukee 2-0 winners at Cincinnati. Brandon Sproat, the winning pitcher, 10 strikeouts in his 6 innings, only 1 hit allowed. Kyle Schwarber of the Phillies was scratched from the lineup with back tightness, but the Phillies scored 8 runs top of the ninth to win at Washington 14-9. Yankees won, Tampa Bay lost, Houston an 11-inning win at Toronto with a 3-run homer late 9-7. Back to you.
0: Thank you, Steve-O. Coming up next, we get back into the NBA draft. The number one overall pick could be doing great things if it wasn't for the fact that his teammate has the worst contract maybe in the NBA in 25 years. That's next. 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
1: You selfish bastard.
0: NBA draft tonight. We got big stuff coming up over the course of the next hour. AJ DeBanza goes number one overall, which we kind of thought was going to happen. We've heard the last couple of days, especially Darren Peterson, who said, I'm not going to go meet with Utah. I'm not going to meet with them. Oh, I met with Utah. Okay, so you know you're not going number one. Okay, that's great. That's not happening.
2: They
0: okay.
2: told me they were not ready to pay one. Me a lot of monies yeah. if I, yeah. I was amenable to coming here as the number two.
0: Human monies.
2: Human monies, absolutely.
0: So look, DeBanza goes number one overall, and he's a terrific talent. He's a great scorer. He plays downhill. He is, for someone, if you're trying to argue which of the top three was the right number one overall pick, maybe his ceiling's a little bit higher than the other guys. But he's someone that's going to demand the basketball and demand attention right away. And here are the Wizards who have a young team, and they got a couple of other dudes there. I mean, I don't have 1A dudes. I mean, I have 1A dudes. But they had a couple of other dudes. Anthony Davis, for the 30 games he's going to play this year, is going to be terrific.
2: See, I'm going to be there?
0: the 15 games he's going to play with Washington before he's traded, and then plays 15 games. All right, I'm being over. Then before he plays 8 games with, he gets traded to. But the thing that I keep coming back to is that the Trae Young contract, we didn't get enough time to get into this last night because of the Giannis trade news of that breaking. This is the worst contract in the NBA, and it's going to have an Allen Houston-type reputation when it's all said and done.
2: Wow, that's nobody, grandiose.
0: Nobody was clamoring for Trae Young. Nobody was. We've seen his best, and at best, they can finish middle of the pack in the Eastern Conference, got him out of the first round once. That's it for Trae, who's been in the league more than a minute right now. That's the best you're going to get from Trae Young. You trade for him, okay, great. You're going to keep him. Yeah, I don't know. You have a ball-dominant point guard who needs the ball in his hands a lot. Now, he does dish the ball off. You know, he's at the top of the league for assists. But he's a progress stopper with this team. He is an absolute progress stopper because you have a lot of young guys that need the basketball, that need to be able to have the freedom of making plays and not being at the mercy of when Trae Young decides he's had enough and he's not taking the shot and he's going to pass the ball, right? So he's a progress stopper. But I would get bringing him back because you don't know how it's going to go and maybe his role is going to change and you trade him at the deadline next year if someone needs a score or someone to come off the bench or whatever it is. But you give the guy $212 million. You give him a 4-year, $212 million contract yesterday. First of all, nobody else. You're bidding against yourself for Trae Young. Nobody else was giving him that kind of contract. Now you are stuck with him for 4 years because no one's taking that contract. No one's taking him at $50 million. Nobody wanted to take LeBron James for 1 year at $50 million, and he's playing at a much higher level than Trae Young is. 4 years and $212 million, you're insane. I don't know what the Wizards are doing. Like, I want to be excited for them and their young base. It's been a long time since they're any good, and Washington's a great basketball town. But, man, you have the number one overall pick in the draft. You got some other guys that need the ball, and you decide, no, not only are we bringing Trae Young back, that's going to stop the progress of these young guys, but we're going to give them all kinds of money that's going to force them to be on this team. We're going to eat all kinds of cash over the course of the next 3 years. How long till they realize we can't trot this lineup out here with Trae Young? It's going to be 3 months into the year, 4 months in, and you realize, oh, man, we got 3.5 years and $170 million left on this deal. This is the worst. It immediately became the worst contract in the NBA, and it's going to have that Allen Houston reputation soon.
2: Wow. Allen Houston. I'm
0: telling you, man, it's
2: go
0: that
2: back
0: bad.
2: To that Knicks deal all those years ago. Traded to the Wizards for C.J. McCollum. He signed a deal. And Corey Kispert during his nearly eight-year run, 4 All-Star appearances, the trip to the East Finals that you referenced in 2021. Good shooter, went healthy, needs ample looks. That's one of those things, volume. Does average about 10 assists per game for his career, so you get that. DeBanza, a guy that gives you a lot of ranginess, still needs to work on the outside shooting a bit, and defensively didn't rate particularly well over the course of his year. But you look at where this roster is, it's so prohibitive. Like, there's no additive. So what, you're racing to hope everything breaks together to finish 10th?
0: Yeah.
2: That's kind of where you're at with paying out this deal. Mm-hmm. And I know you traded for him, so maybe you felt like you were pot committed. I mean, he had a player option he declined. and your response was to give him $50 million a year.
0: I mean, I don't understand. I look at the Wizards and go, what do you possibly think you're doing here?
2: Because you have a pretty good young core.
0: Yes.
2: Right? There's a lot of, you know, Carrington and go on down the line. You look at Alex Sarr, who had a pretty nice year and is starting to starting to figure it out a bit. And now you've done this.
0: This passes understanding for me for the Wizards. I mean, again, and it's going to be the Allen Houston contract of the late 2020s.
2: I mean, they haven't been good or relevant since Michael Jordan was hanging out.
0: Exit out by the Fresca, exit Swollen Dome. Jason Smith, Mike Harmon. Coming up next, we get back into the most shocking NBA story of the night. Jason and Mike.
1: 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Colin Cowherd. Stu Gotts and Company. 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The Odd Couple with Rob Parker and Kelvin Washington. The Jason Smith Show with Mike Harmon. 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
2: In 1982, Atari players across the country settled into their shag carpeting. 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
5: A stormy and sizzling day across much of the U.S. A frontal boundary stretching from the northeast to the high plains is triggering widespread showers and thunderstorms. The National Weather Service says two regions face the greatest risk: the Mid-Atlantic down through the coastal Carolinas, where storms may bring flash flooding and damaging winds, and a large corridor from the mid-Mississippi Valley into the high plains, where severe thunderstorms could organize into larger complexes overnight. The East Coast now could see some storms clear out as the front moves offshore, but unsettled weather will linger across the plains and upper Midwest through midweek. Another frontal system from the northern tier is heading into the heartland soon. Meanwhile, dangerous heat continues to grip the west and southern plains. Experts warn of intense prolonged heat across the southwest, California, Nevada, Arizona, New Mexico, and into Texas, with temperatures well above seasonal averages and elevated fire weather concerns in the Great Basin and Four Corners region. Fire weather alerts do remain in place, where hot, dry, and windy conditions could quickly spread new ignitions. That's your national forecast. I'm Monica Nelson.
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7: At the World Cup, the day started with Portugal's 5-0 victory over Uzbekistan. Cristiano Ronaldo scored two goals in the first half, but then Ghana shocked England 0-0 the final. Croatia 1-0 over Panama tonight. Colombia defeated Congo DR 1-0. The NBA draft held its first round, and Washington had the number one overall selection and took BYU star A.J. DeBonta. Then Kansas star Darren Peterson went to the Utah Jazz, and Duke All-American Cameron Boozer went third overall to Memphis. The Portland Trailblazers' new head coach is Minnesota assistant Mike Anori. The lone WNBA game went to New York, winning at Las Vegas. The NFL decided not to hold a supplemental draft this year, so quarterback Brendan Sorsby will not be in the league this season. The late ball game in the majors went to San Diego in a comeback in 10 innings, 7-6 over Atlanta. The White Sox edged Cleveland. Philadelphia won at Washington. I'm Steve DeSager.
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9: Eric Kane misses!
8: Yes, he did. But maybe he was cursed. We'll have more on that story coming up in a few minutes. And again, I do enjoy the fact that cursing athletes and teams is enjoying a moment right now. Like between Danhausen and whoever this person is that supposedly cursed Harry Kane today, like cursing team, like it's getting its moment. Like, okay, it's getting its 15 minutes of fame now.
10: Well, it's also a burgeoning industry right now. So you have the opportunity.
11: Yeah, it is.
10: You know, if you want to claim to do that, I mean, I'm sure

0: It's like when crypto first came about. Oh, I got to get in now because who knows what's going to happen in the future.
1: In
0: okay.
1: my neighborhood, on one of the corners, you got one of the places that does psychic readings. I'm surprised they haven't added curses as one of the things and services that they offer.
0: How much money do you think that a psychic reading place would make if they put curses in? You make way more money.
1: Oh, absolutely.
0: People would line up around the block going, all right, I got a couple people. How many curses? Well, first curse is free. Second one, you're paying.
1: That guy keeps letting his dog do his business on my lawn.
0: I got a special. It's $49 a curse, but I will give you three curses for the price of two. Oh, all right. That's great. I'll do it. Like, I mean, I think you'd make a lot of money.
1: No, there's no question about it. Right really, now, it's hot.
0: Right.
1: It's like movies about aliens, the supernatural and paranormal. Yeah.
0: It's like, you know, when we went through the vampire phase all movies of vampires. Then it was all the zombie movies. Oh, they were all hot everywhere. Oh, okay. Oh, okay. Yeah, it's like you go.
1: Then everybody became a wizard.
0: It's hot now. Yeah. Wizards were hot for a while. Sure, sure. No. Sexy werewolves for a while.
1: Well, yeah. Do they ever really go out of style?
0: I don't know. I just keep thinking of Michael J. Fox as the werewolf, you know, in the tuxedo, and he's dancing at the.
1: Oh, sure.
0: He can't only play basketball, but he's a great dancer.
1: wolf. And then Bateman was in the sequel.
0: So. Today was a day, and look, we have more on the NBA draft coming up in a few minutes, but we finally got, I didn't want to say an apology, but we finally got what hopefully is the end of this Becky Hammon Knicks story that even I am tired of as a Knicks fan. So to go in chronological order here, just to take you from the beginning of this to where we finished today and why Becky Hammon's just ridiculous and she thought she wanted smoke and she doesn't. So it was a couple of years ago. Becky Hammon, head coach of the Las Vegas Aces, doing her analyst work for ESPN, was asked about the Knicks and their future and can they be a team that wins a championship? And she gave this now famous breakdown of the Knicks and Jalen Brunson.
2: How stuck do you think the Knicks are here in the Eastern Conference?
3: Well, I certainly agree with you. They're not getting into that tier. They don't have enough personnel. They don't have the manpower that they need to hang with those guys. I think you're going to get a consistent team like they've been. They're a pretty good team. They're well coached. They're going to be on their defensive game. But at the end of the day, they don't have a dude. You got to have a dude. You got to have a 1A dude. And they're missing that at the end of the day if we're just getting down to brass tacks.
0: Okay, so there she is saying the Knicks don't have a dude. Jalen Brunson's not a dude. She went on to talk about how small he is and small guys don't win, right? Small guys can't win. Steph Curry is the only outlier that's won a championship. If not, you're going back to Isaiah Thomas in the 80s, right? So that was a statement. And when the Knicks made the finals, it became a topic again. Oh, Jalen Brunson's got the Knicks in the finals. Maybe now she's going to back off her take and say she was wrong. This was from right before the NBA Finals. Becky Hammon, again, remember, former assistant coach of the San Antonio Spurs. This was her being asked about, hey, do you want to clarify anything you said about Jalen Brunson now that the Knicks are in the finals?
4: You're taking a little bit of grief from what you said about Jalen Brunson.
5: You are. I'm not big enough.
6: I never say.
5: Exactly.
6: I speak from experience, and I never, you know, Allen Iverson got MVP, and he lost in the finals, and I think the two best teams are probably in the West. But I'm up for being proven wrong. And that's the other thing is I think Jalen Brunson's a hell of a player. A hell of a player. I'm speaking historically on the NBA with what I said. I don't know why that's being brought, like why everybody's so stuck on that. I said it 2 years ago.
5: I'm letting you clear the air.
6: There's no air to be cleared. I said what I said. He proves me wrong. I mean, I good for him. But I do think the two best teams are in the West.
4: We know who you like, right?
6: Oh, well, you know who I'm cheering for.
0: Boy, there's lots of wrong things in there. Boy, best teams weren't in the West, were they?
1: No! But that was a consensus, and I think we could probably play it back at some point where that might have been, like, your opinion, man. It changes, and, you know, in this case, she talks about him being a hell of a player.
0: Yeah,
1: I mean, she stipulates to that.
0: But she still says...
1: Do you think Gronk and Edelman thought he was a dude?
0: So she still is standing by her take, and when that happened, I said, okay, you know, I've that's like a sports talk radio host who wants to double down on a bad take, and all they have to do is just, as long as Brunson doesn't win the championship, I can say I'm right. Well, Brunson won the championship. And I said a few nights ago, I kind of need to hear from Becky Hammon now because he won the title. She was very outspoken with her criticism and feels like she wants the smoke. I'm okay with getting the smoke. I need to hear from her. She put out a statement earlier in the day today saying that, hey, Jalen Brunson proved history wrong. right? He won. Now he's on that short list of outliers with Isaiah Thomas and Steph Curry. And I'm going to piss Knicks fans off even worse by saying he's the best player in team history. So here she was now thinking I'm putting out a statement going to end this, but in the end showing you I really don't want the smoke. I don't want to stand up for this take that I stood up for a couple of times to say he proved history wrong. No, he proved you wrong. There was no big shrouded giant who came to a press conference saying, I am history, and I will tell you Jalen Brunson is too small, so will Becky Hammon. No, you said it. You said he's too small, right?
1: But she contextualized it, though.
0: Wrong.
1: No, but she contextualized it with 40 years of NBA history teams not winning with small guards.
0: But if she said that, if that's what she said, that's one thing. But
1: that's what she said.
0: She went out of her way to criticize the Knicks and to criticize Jalen Brunson. And then continuing on when she gave her statement today saying, I'm going to piss off Knicks fans more by saying he's the best player in team history. Just say he's the best player. Why are you antagonizing the Knicks? You're just mad.
1: Why is that antagonizing? Because she now put him on the pedestal everybody wanted.
0: Why do you need to say I'm going to piss Knicks fans off more?
1: But she didn't.
0: She's mad. She's mad that the Knicks...
1: But to say he's the best Knick in history, how's that pissing anybody off?
0: That's all you have to say is that he's the best Knick in history. Boy, he's that good. It's killing her to say, just say something good about a player and a team that she criticized. I'd rather her just say, I hate the Knicks. I really hate, because that's really what it is. I hate the Knicks because of the way she has talked about Brunson the Knicks over the past couple of years. You could tell she doesn't like them for whatever reason. And I get that. But I'd rather her say that than try to give a backhanded compliment by not owning her take saying, I was wrong. Oh, he proved history wrong. No, he proved you wrong because you're the one that talked about it and said small guards can't win. We listened to that audio right there, right?
1: Right. But the again, in the context of history, she wasn't wrong.
0: No, but say in history, small guards don't win. Small guards don't win. Steph Curry is the only outlier. But to say they don't have a dude, well, that's different. I'm pretty sure Allen Iverson was a dude.
1: But at the time, in December 2023, was he a dude?
0: He was a dude.
1: Because that's when he was starting to become a dude. But he's not the guy he is now.
0: No, but he was starting to become a dude.
1: And they were a team that was, as we talk about, under Tibbs. They were going to run into a wall at some point.
0: Yeah.
1: He was the leader of them running into a wall. So she wasn't wrong in 2023.
0: But it was very personal, the criticism that she had. And this is someone who's a coach, right? So that also kind of surprised me. Boy, here's a coach is saying stuff like this. So, okay. But you could tell, I can't just give Jalen Brunson praise without throwing some shade at Knicks fans. Okay, I can't say that he's too small a win without saying he's not a dude, he's not a 1A. He was the Knicks 1A when they had him. They traded for him. He was the Knicks 1A at that point. So I need a little bit from her to own it. And then when she puts out the statement today, I said, you know what? We're just never going to get anything from her. She doesn't want the smoke. She thinks she does. She thinks she's okay with being, but she doesn't because she can't even say I was wrong. She said, people want me to apologize. I'm never going to apologize for having an opinion. And I get that. I was looking for her to apologize. Your take was your take. But when you're wrong, say you're wrong. Hey, I was wrong about Cristiano Ronaldo. We talked about it last hour. I said I was wrong a couple of times.
5: I was wrong.
0: Tyson's made a drop out of it.
5: My opinion was wrong.
1: Well, sing song, Jason,
0: right?
1: Yeah.
0: He made a drop out of it because I like to sing it because it's musical theater night.
1: Mm-hmm.
0: So, you know, just say I was wrong, but she couldn't do it. And then I guarantee you, because when that statement went out today, social media was afire with it. Here's Becky Hammon. Because, right, she seems like someone that has a grudge. She's mad that the Knicks beat her team and Jalen Brunson won. And all she, because I guarantee you, if the Knicks had lost, she'd have been doing all kinds of interviews going, I told you, small guards don't win. Small guy, I told you. She would have been on that tour all the way through a path through the NBA draft into the season. But they didn't. So she's mad. So she tried to find a way around it. But I guarantee you, there was some sort of meeting, some sort of conversation where it was, you know what, with the Vegas Aces, that, you know what, we're trying to win, and this thing is controversial, and it's noise we don't need. Because this is going to follow you until you put this to bed. And I'm sure she realized that. So before the Vegas Aces game tonight, which they lost because they don't have a 1A. That's the problem. You know, Asia Wilson, not a 1A, even though she's got MVPs and titles.
1: And so titles.
0: This was, and I love Asia Wilson.
1: And those pesky
0: titles. I love Asia Wilson. I just
1: title
0: have to say,
1: thing, yeah.
0: I just have to say you don't have a 1A because, you know, she said you don't have a 1A. So this was Becky Hammon starting her press conference tonight pregame before their game.
7: Wait, I have a comment.
8: Oh,
7: yes. To start. I was wrong. My opinion was wrong. Okay, let's go.
0: See, even right there, she can't even just say, I was wrong about Jalen Brunson. And now it seems like she won't give him credit for being the player he is, where I can say he's the best player, but I'm going to sit here and I'm going to still make fun of it, right? So that's not quite right, that this is how she's acting on it. But at this point, I got to say, you know what? I'm done. This is the best we're going to get. It's over. Becky Ammon can go on and do her own thing, and the Knicks and Jalen Brunson can walk up and down the streets of New York with the Larry O'Brien trophy, and the Spurs can watch and see how they gave it away in five games, and watch Jalen Brunson go for 45 against them in game five, and she can watch that Brunson putting Wemby in a blender move that's been all over social media where he fakes and comes in with the right hand and Wemby is late. You can go watch that. Now, you think I'm really mad.
1: No, right?
0: I sound mad.
1: No, it's really eating at your soul. Because this is really stuck under your craw.
0: I'm putting the Becky Hammon thing to bed. Look, like, again, she thinks she wants smoke. She doesn't, right? She doesn't. She's not like us. She's not. When she's on TV, obviously, she has a tough time giving her opinion and being asked questions about it. Because now, even though it's 2 years later, okay, it came up. You were very open about your criticism of Jalen Brunson. Now, she can't even own that when she was wrong. When all she's got to do is say, boy, I was wrong. He proved me wrong. He's a great player.
1: She could have gone but she should have gone full villain, right? If you're not just going to go full in and apologize and do all that other stuff, then just say, look, the Spurs really gave this away. And you don't have to credit him at all.
0: I'm not going to talk about the guys on the other team.
1: They won in five. Great. The Spurs dominated this series. De'Aaron Fox was not a 1A. Wemby shrank down to normal man size. Mitch Johnson was not big enough for the moment. You don't have to credit Jalen Brunson at all. You could just tear the Spurs apart.
0: She's not like us. She's not built for the smoke, right? She's not. But I do actually want to thank her. I want to say thank you. And I'm being serious about this. Because then she gets to think about this. Is that Josh Hart talked about the criticism of him from a couple years ago has spurred him on. And here the Knicks are, NBA champions for the first time in 53 years. They beat Becky Hammon Spurs. And I want to thank Becky Hammon because maybe Jalen Brunson doesn't turn out to be this 1A dude that lit it up and carried the Knicks to an NBA title and was the NBA Finals MVP. He might not have gotten to that level without her words of what turned out to be encouragement. Maybe he's lifting weights and he's staring at Becky Hammon's picture all the time going, got to do another set. Not going to skip leg day because I'm a 1A dude. I'm that guy. So I want to say thank you to Becky Hammon because maybe the Spurs would have won. Your Spurs would have actually won if you didn't say that for Jalen Brunson.
1: You know what's really disappointing in all this?
0: I just want to thank her for the Knicks championship. And maybe when they raise the banner this fall opening night, they raise the banner and you see the Knicks NBA champions and a picture of Becky Hammon that just says 1A dude. And hey, you know what? We got that banner up there, and that's just as big a deal for us because she helped us win that title.
1: Well, he signed that autograph card, 1A, talked about it at the parade. I mean, I am surprised Rick Brunson didn't fight the battle for him. Too soon? When he kept jumping off the bench? Stop pushing my boy!
0: Yeah, Rick Brunson. That's what happens when, I always say, sometimes when parents get involved, it's not always great.
1: I mean, he did tell Mike Brown to shut up.
0: That was the best thing he did.
1: But otherwise, there were at least three instances where he jumped off the bench like he was going to go fight for his kid getting picked on at the schoolyards. Like,
0: when I was a young boy, my father told me to stop complaining about the officials.
1: Something like that, yeah.
0: And go hit a three against Wemby.
1: But if this is what you need, right?
0: He said, son, win. It's game five. Score 45 and win the MVP and have a big parade.
1: Because even winning in the middle of that series, it wasn't looking great. I mean, Brunson had a quarter. He had a shot and a steal. As Wemby threw the ball off Castle's back. And he hit that free throw, and away we go. So, like, it wasn't clean the first two games. We talked about it a lot. It was Carl Anthony Towns series. And then Brunson closed it out, so he gets the glory, and he moves on. And if he can keep using that as motivation, cool. Hopefully people keep this stirred up, because otherwise the Knicks are going to lose their edge. And the people in New York are going to go soft, and the world's going to hell.
0: He said, son, when you're down 29, don't give up. Make sure Wemby gets that flagrant and start your comeback then. And when Josh Hart misses that layup and you want to destroy him. Remember, Wemby is going to miss two free throws next.
1: I'm in hell.
0: Exit out by DeFresca. Exit Swollen Dome, the Jason Smith Show with my best friend, Mike Harmon. Coming up next, we get back into the NBA draft. The guy I would have taken number one overall was not the guy that went number one. Jason and Mike, Fox Sports Radio. 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
36: Harry Kane!
0: All we do is add stations. Welcome to KPOW 1260 AM, your hometown radio in Powell, Wyoming, the voice of Powell Sports. Thanks to GM April Rodriguez, Program Director Scott Mengold, 10 p. to 12 a.m. Mountain Time each weeknight. Competitors, throw in the towel. We're going to be on the home for Powell. Like the BC boy should have done that.
1: You just did.
0: Yeah, I did. I did. Because usually I do it for Norman Powell, but now they're on in Powell. Yeah, that's pretty cool.
1: Yeah, Norman Powell maybe have a new location. May or may not be a member of the Heat. I don't know.
0: So again, GM April Rodriguez, PD Scott Mengold, and you know me, anybody named Mengold. You know,
1: No question about it. Welcome to the party.
0: Yeah, very good. Again, KPOW 1260 AM. So a very difficult night tonight. I want to acknowledge this for Alex Teichert, because his guy, his hero, his avatar, his alter ego on the soccer pitch.
1: Oh.
0: Harry Kane.
36: Harry Kane!
0: From two goals in the last game?
1: No,
0: yeah.
1: I know that.
0: You know Harry Kane?
1: No, I was thinking you were going to start admitting you were wrong about the whole glamping camping thing.
0: No, we're done with that. We have to talk about Harry Kane missing.
1: Yeah.
0: Elite English striker Harry Kane, right? Okay. Had his chance to lift England to a 1-0 win over Ghana in the 86th minute and mainly because Tyshirt's been playing that Harry Kane penalty on a loop for the past 5 days.
36: Harry Kane!
1: Come on, not often you get a three-second highlight.
0: I actually called Tyshirt on the way in. He says, hey, what's up, Jay? I said, hey, just so you know, we're going to play the crap out of that Harry Kane miss tonight. No, no, what do you mean? What do you mean? No, we're going to play. Because I've heard that Harry Kane goal on the penalty now about 1,600 times. We're going to play the miss all night.
1: Well, we celebrate greatness on the show. We add affiliates. We add new friends and listeners. And we celebrate the wins. Find your wins. It's not celebrate misses.
0: So, but let's hear what happened when Harry Kane had a chance to give England the lead.
36: Harry Kane!
0: No.
2: Let's go!
0: The real one, because then we're going to give you...
2: real.
0: No, but then we're going to give you a reason why maybe he missed. Because there could be other things at work.
2: Okay, now I want to hear something.
0: No, go ahead, let's listen.
36: Harry Kane misses!
2: That's all you wanted to hear.
0: That's all he got.
2: It's because
0: he missed all he needed. Apparently, a Ghana witch doctor.
2: What?
0: Put out a curse on Harry Kane for the game today. I mean, I don't know how else. I've seen Harry Kane miss big shots before, but today against Ghana,
1: the timing is uncanny.
0: Maybe because this is a time where the portal between the Earth and the underworld,
1: the
0: or
1: great
0: the above
1: beyond
0: world,
1: in general,
0: maybe it's open because Danhausen certainly helped the Knicks, his uncursing of the Knicks and the human monies, and now, hey, you know what? I can do it for the World Cup. Danhausen owned the NBA Finals. I can own the World Cup. So here we go. Harry Kane may have been cursed today.
1: That's kind of a big deal. The guy said he didn't want to wish him any harm
0: injury.
1: Just to have a bad game.
0: Yeah, just have a bad game. That's
2: you know what happened, Jason?
0: What happened?
2: I found out that Harry Kane was actually slighting the witch doctor and making fun of him.
0: Really?
2: Yeah, when he heard about it.
0: Wow.
2: I have a clip from him. You want to hear
0: a clip? This is Harry Kane.
2: From Harry Kane.
0: Making fun of the witch doctor.
2: Pre-game on the pitch.
0: Wow. Wow, you're going to hear this audio anywhere
2: Only
0: else?
2: Only here.
0: Okay, all right, go ahead. Let's
2: you ready
0: hear
2: for this?
0: Yeah.
3: All right, let's try it. I told the witch doctor I was in love with you. I told the witch doctor I was in love with you. And then the witch doctor, he told me what to do. He said that...
0: So he had the entire band playing.
2: Yes.
1: Yeah, and the chipmunks.
2: Yes.
0: Yeah. Maybe his father took him to the pitch to see the English marching band.
1: All right, man. Elvin!
0: He had the band playing there behind
1: him.
0: That's
1: some next level stuff right there. By the way, if he heard that, you know, because we are a global entity here, take us wherever you go on the iHeartRadio app.
0: Remember, they're in the United States. They're in the okay.
1: I'm just saying.
0: Okay,
1: globally,
0: I'm just saying. Okay,
1: the people of the home country.
0: Okay.
1: And he also represents.
0: Hey, if the witch doctor's listening, hey, we love you, man. We're cool, man.
1: He might be doing a full Danhausen. You
0: are
1: cursed at you right now.
0: No, we're good. In our sandbox here, leave it. We're good. We're good. We're good.
1: You might need to send him some human monies.
0: We'll just play.
1: Might have taken it off Harry Kane since he got the job done there. Said, all right, he doesn't need it anymore.
0: So
1: apply it liberally to one Jason Smith.
0: That might have been a hell of a job by the Ghanaian witch doctor. Sure, why not?
1: You're getting ready to say the great Gnu. You got to be careful.
0: Gary
1: Gnu.
0: Gary Gnu.
1: Yeah. Great space coaster.
0: No Gnus was good.
1: Yeah, that's
0: Gary
1: right. Gnu. There you go.
0: There we go.
1: Wow, leaving no stone unturned.
0: No, we like that. Steve DeSager liked that one, I'm sure.
1: Yeah.
0: The great space coaster. So maybe, you know, and again, it's a resurgence. It's a moment in time now for people with connections to the other world cursing and non-cursing franchises.
1: Let's get in touch with Keith David. Let's bring back Facilier, because I got friends on the other side.
36: Harry Kane misses.
1: He's got friends on the other side.
0: You never know. You never want to say maybe not. Maybe this is exactly what happened.
2: And don't mess with it.
0: Yeah. No.
1: You don't mess with the Zohan, and you don't mess with this.
0: No.
1: You don't tug on Superman's cape.
0: No. You don't take on Danhausen in the middle of the NBA Finals.
2: You know what I'd be scared of? If USA was in the same group of Ghana, we would have been in trouble.
0: Maybe
1: preemptively went after the hamstring and knees and everything.
0: We're not talking about injury. Why are you taking it to a dark place, man? What are you doing?
2: Harmon.
0: Why are you taking it to that? Like injuries and hamstring? Why are you mentioning specific body parts? What are you doing? What's going on?
1: I'm all about specificity.
0: What are we doing?
1: It's good for the audience.
0: What's going on?
1: They like specifics.
0: What are we doing?
1: Generalities don't get us anywhere.
0: No. Mike Harmon wants to mention specific body parts that could be cursed by a witch doctor. What's going on? What are we doing?
1: Be careful. You're going to have a Beetlejuice shrunken head soon enough.
2: So imagine if you went after Belle again. I'd be crying.
0: Yeah. No.
2: Kane's
0: no.
2: Okay.
0: Yeah, no. Okay. Are you sure about that?
2: I don't mind.
0: You don't mind?
2: I'm not rooting for England.
0: Really?
2: No.
0: Why are you playing the highlight?
2: Because it's the coolest highlight.
1: Because it was a great highlight. Just it was 3 seconds long.
36: Harry Kane.
0: He just mentions his name. He says the guy's name.
2: No, it's like you hear the kick, the scream, and Harry Kane.
1: But I mean, hear how solidly he boots the ball. I mean, that is clean.
36: Harry Kane.
1: That's the soccer version of the crack of a bat and a ball flying 500 feet.
0: Okay, sure it is. All right, you guys.
1: The same thing, right? Am I wrong, Tyson?
0: What about the miss? Do we hear the thump of the miss?
36: Harry Kane misses.
0: No, you didn't give us a thump of the miss.
2: To the point.
0: All right, very good. All right.
1: No, it's a miss hit. I can hear it.
2: What else do you want to hear?
0: So I want to hear what's trending right now in the wide world of sports with special delivery, Steve DeSager. Thump, Steve DeSager.
4: I believe they are Ghanaians, by the way.
0: Ghanaians?
2: What?
0: Ghanaians. San Diegans. San Diegoians. San Diegoians.
1: You want to sing some of the witch doctor songs?
4: San Diegans. You dropped the O.
0: San Diegoans.
4: And Los Angelesans are?
0: I've got to fire you, Ron. Los Angelinos.
4: Angelinos, that is correct. The excitement of the FIFA World Cup is now streaming live.
0: It's just Los Angeles Stadium.
1: Yeah, but Angelino is with the guy that hung out with Jack Tripper.
0: He worked at Angelino.
1: That's right.
0: Tripper?
4: Yeah, for a month it's Los Angeles Stadium, and today England and Ghana were playing at Boston Stadium.
0: Boston Stadium.
4: It's not actually in Boston, people. Anyway.
0: Massachusetts Stadium.
4: You know, I hear England doesn't have a good road record in Massachusetts.
1: No, that's it. They struggle. No, struggling.
0: They've struggled. This goes back 300-400 years.
4: Yeah.
0: Their road record in Massachusetts.
1: That's a long preview clip right there.
4: Didn't have much of an offense then either.
0: Nah, it was tough. Well, listen, it's an away game. They were on ships for months.
4: Yeah, trying to play in red coats.
0: Months, yeah. I mean, especially in the summertime.
4: That's
0: it gets
4: really
0: hot.
4: A coaching problem.
0: It's hot. There were no hydration breaks.
4: To really fault the players.
1: A more breathable fabric.
4: Yeah. I don't know if you heard, but late in the game today, Harry Kane's shot went over the crossbar.
1: No. The hell you say?
4: I'm sorry. New England had 64,000 fans, most of them England fans in New England, and England outshot them 18-2 at double the possession, 0-0, the final against Ghana, which was ranked 73rd in the world to start the tournament. The excitement of the FIFA World Cup is now streaming live on Fox One, the official English streaming platform to catch every unforgettable moment. Fox One brings the action straight to your screen, so you never miss a goal. Download Fox One and experience the FIFA World Cup live. The day started in Houston, attending 69,000. Portugal 5-0 over Uzbekistan, a debutante in this tournament, 0-2 now. Portugal outshot him 17-7 and dominated time of possession. Cristiano Ronaldo, 2 goals in the first half, and he now has scored in a record 6 different World Cups. In Toronto this evening, Croatia 1-0 over Panama, which is 0-2. Colombia 2-0. They survived 1-0 against Congo DR in Guadalajara, Mexico. There are 6 games on the Wednesday schedule as group play starts to come to a close. American star Christian Pulisic returned to full practice Monday after a calf injury. The U.S. has already clinched first place in its group even before it plays 0-2 Turkey this Thursday night at Los Angeles Stadium. Upgrade your FIFA World Cup 2026 setup. 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The Home Depot official FIFA World Cup 2026 supporter, subject to availability. The NBA draft's first round was tonight. The Wizards selecting number 1 overall took BYU star A.J. Dabanza. Then Darren Peterson of Kansas went to the Utah Jazz. Memphis at number 3 got Duke's Cameron Boozer. Then North Carolina's Caleb Wilson went to the Chicago Bulls. And the Clippers at number 5 got Keaton Wagler of Illinois. Louisville's Mikael Brown went to the Brooklyn Nets. Sacramento at number 7 got Darius Aka from Arkansas. And Houston's Kingston Fleming's to Atlanta at number 8. Trailblazers have a new head coach. It's Minnesota assistant Mike Anori. In the WNBA, New York won at Las Vegas 87-76. The NFL decided not to hold a supplemental draft this year, so quarterback Brendan Sorsby will not be in the league this season. NCAA Division I approved a near a new five-year eligibility model. This is for athletes in all sports. 5 years of eligibility over five seasons. The late ball game, great night for San Diegans in 10 innings. Padres 7-6 over Atlanta. Padres pitcher Lucas Giolito went on the IL with elbow inflammation. The White Sox are alone in first in the AL Central after edging Cleveland 2-1. Dodgers 12-3 winners at Minnesota. Twins pitcher Joe Ryan had his start pushed back a day due to illness. Dodger right fielder Kyle Tucker likely out tonight and tomorrow with his bad back. Arizona, a 4-3 winner at St. Louis. All the runs came in the ninth inning. Boston and pitcher Sonny Gray won 5-2 at Colorado. Angels over Baltimore 5-1. O's offense 3-for-29 with 13 strikeouts. San Francisco and the Cubs each won. Seattle and Miami as well. Philadelphia got 8 runs in the top of the ninth to win at Washington 14-9. Kyle Schwarber was scratched from the starting lineup with back tightness. Milwaukee 2-0 over Cincinnati. Brandon Sprout, the winning pitcher, had 10 strikeouts and just one hit allowed in his 6 innings. Kansas City beat Tampa Bay 12-5.
0: Boy, Steve, what team had him as their up-and-coming player in their minor league system last year?
4: You were referring to the New York Mets?
0: Oh, yeah. Forgot about that. Yeah.
4: Kodai Senga, 0-6 with an ERA of 10.08.
0: Is that good?
4: After tonight. That would be not.
0: Okay.
4: Not good.
0: All right.
4: Kansas City 12-5 over Tampa Bay. 2 homers, Jack Caglione. Royals say pitcher Cole Reagans will likely need elbow surgery. By the way, Bobby Witt Jr. was still out with sprained MCL. Yankees are 3 games over the Rays in the AL East now after winning at Detroit 4-3. And Houston got a 3-run homer, top of the 11th to win at Toronto 9-7. Dalton Varsho did have 2 doubles and a homer in the loss. Shane Bieber in his season debut allowed 4 runs, 9 hits, came out in the 4th. Back to you.
0: Thank you, Steve-O. Now, we got some big stuff on the NBA draft coming up in a few minutes. Wait till we tell you what was said at tonight's draft when it comes to one player who could be on a trading block. But Cameron Boozer goes 3rd overall. You just saw Steve give the results of the draft. And for a long time, we've talked about maybe Darren Peterson, DeBanza, or Cameron Boozer. Any of those guys could have gone number one. My track record for picking the right guy to go number one has been pretty good the last few years. Boozer's the guy I would have taken number one overall. All right, now, the ceiling for Peterson may be a tiny bit higher. The ceiling for DeBanza may be a tiny bit higher, but not by much. When you're 18, like Cameron Boozer is, and you have the cachet of playing under pressure already at a big program of Duke, you're the AP player of the year, and you are the most NBA-ready player of anybody in the draft, that's why I'm taking number one overall.
1: To be fair, though, are you playing with any pressure in Washington?
0: You know, that is true.
1: I'm not trying to be a jerk. Okay. I'm just asking the obvious question.
0: Hey, just how you had no pressure in college, there's none of it here.
1: Okay? I mean, you had a lot of pressure in college. This is going to be a cakewalk.
0: But this is a guy that Memphis can run their offense through. He's a point forward. Again, physically, he's ready for the league at 18. He's just going to get bigger. Is he as fast you'd like him to be? No, but as he gets bigger, I don't know that that's going to be something that you need to hang your hat on and say, yeah, his floor is so low. Mm-hmm. And you've seen that conservatively he's being compared to like maybe he might be a better Kevin Love. Maybe he's a better Sabonis. Maybe he's a better, a better player like one of them. And for just to see him play all year last year and to see how ready he is, I mean, physically he's that good. Again, he's smart. I don't know why people didn't think about him at number one, just because if he turns out to be, not that he's the safest pick, but a guy that has a pretty high ceiling and the lowest floor, you don't want to get it wrong. Because if you get it wrong with Darren Peterson, who's got to show that he can create in the NBA, right? DeBanza has got to prove that he can make plays without the ball and not be somebody that just, hey, I'm just a scorer, right? If you are looking at, hey, we want to make sure we get a guy that's going to be a linchpin for us for the better part of the next decade, I don't think you're going to be wrong with Cameron Boozer. I don't think so. You could wind up being wrong with one of the other guys, but Boozer's the guy that he checks every single box. There's nothing that you can say, he's the same. If he was just the safe, solid option, I would say, okay, you're right. But again, he's the most NBA ready of any guy. And his body at 18, it's like almost like when LeBron came in the league. His body was ready at 18, 19 years old. Like, Cameron Boozer would have been my guy at number
1: one. Yeah, I mean, they're all kids right up at the top of the draft. And then it's just, you know, deciding which is your favorite. Peterson comes with the durability and the questions of want to a little bit, right? I think everybody agrees the skill set is off the charts. But I don't know if I've got to wonder about getting him past health issues at 19, chronic issues and sitting out and whatever. I don't know. I want to go down that road. Devonta, I've seen some speculate that he could be a scoring champion. Needs to pick up on the defensive end, be more consistent with the outside shot, but his ability to attack the basket, his wingspan, all of that is there. With Boozer, you also get the pedigree. Guy grew up around the game. His old man was a hell of a player.
0: For a while,
1: no question about it. And just the way that you roll in. Now, it allows them to move on from Ja Morant, probably day two trade or something coming. Expected, rumored to be a Pelican. You team him and Zion together. The Lakers have all the other 2019 draft picks.
0: So
1: now these guys will reunite at the top over there. But with Edie and Coward, man, that's a nice starting point for the next iteration of things.
0: Exit out by the Fresca exit, Swollen Dome. Jason Smith, Mike Harmon live from the Fox Sports Radio studios. Coming up next, the biggest headline thing that was said tonight at the NBA draft and after the day that was in the World Cup. Trust me, you want to hear it. That's next. Fox.
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30: 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How about Jason's Jets or Knicks onesie? It's all there, plus more.
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0: Just watch.
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1: I'm a question. What is glamping? A restaurant in a West End
0: town. Call the police. The two greatest things said today, one at the NBA draft and one at the World Cup. Let's go NBA draft
2: first. All right, let's go.
0: After the big Giannis trade yesterday, we spent all night talking about that. Now, that what's going on with Jaylen Brown? Can he go back to the Celtics? Mm-hmm. Is he going to get traded? What happens now? Well, Brad Stevens at the draft tonight, this was the exact quote about Jaylen Brown and his status, what they think about him with the organization. This, I'm giving you the exact quote from Brad Stevens.
2: Okay, cool.
0: Jaylen Brown is a big part of us. I'm never going to predict the future. Like, that was one sentence. No. He went on to say, every indication, everything I think about over the last few years has been building around those guys. You never know. Right? So that's what he said. Jaylen Brown is a big part of us. I'm never going to predict the future. In other words, he gone.
2: Is this one where he's just holding a sign saying open for business?
0: Hey, I love you, man.
2: Call me.
0: This is great.
2: Pick up the phone and just call me.
0: Hey, I love you. So I think we're going to get married? Yeah, I'm not going to predict the future. But wait, we've been together for a long time. Yeah. So we should get married. I'm not going to predict the future. Hey, everything I've done so far has been about us. But you never know.
2: Tomorrow's a new day.
0: I mean, okay, we love Jaylen Brown. We love him, but I'm not going to predict the future. I mean, how do you say
2: that? Well, I mean, there was the famous country song, you never stop loving somebody, you just start loving somebody else.
0: I mean, there's certain things I get it, and there's certain things that I get that you want to say, and there's certain things that you want to say that you should probably just not say anything at all. Like, there's sometimes things you think, well, okay, well, you know, we may wind up trading Jaylen, but we love him. I want to make sure I say that. No, just don't say anything.
2: The cops got him, or they don't.
0: Just let that go. Just let it go so you don't embarrass yourself or the Celtics.
2: Yeah, this is one, though.
0: Yeah, we love him. Yeah, but I don't know.
2: But in terms of answering the question, it's about as honest as you can be.
0: It is, but again,
2: right, we've had a great run. I don't know about tomorrow.
0: Sometimes you don't, but sometimes saying nothing is the right thing. It's sometimes
2: you want to sing a little bit of that one, too? You say it best.
0: Sometimes saying nothing is the absolute right thing.
2: When you say nothing at all.
0: Then there's this from England and Ghana, right? Game of the day in the World Cup.
2: Yeah, Harry
0: curses. Kane. I don't know if you heard this. Harry Kane missed a big shot at the end.
2: That's rumored. Is that fact?
0: But there was a play deep in the second half where it looked like they could have called a penalty on England. Big chase down play that honestly should have been a penalty. You'll see the replay of the play. Ezri Konsa's challenge on Prince Adu. You can see it. Yes, he went for the ball, but this is from behind. This seems like a pretty easy definition of this is a penalty. And instead, they go to VAR, no penalty, and the game goes on, ends up scoreless. So here's the head coach after the Ghana's head coach following the game tonight. And he did not mince words when he gave his opinion about what he feels about VAR. Carlos Queiroz, who is the head coach, says, quote, VAR must have went out for coffee. They're very lucky, England. It's natural. I would like to also take my coffees once in a while, but it was a clear penalty, red card. VAR went out for coffee. Hey, want to look at that play? Oh, sorry. I had to go pick up. I had a cup. It was being made. It was going to overflow in the coffee maker. Yeah. You know what? Just, what was it called in the field? No penalty. Yeah, no penalty. I'll be back there in a minute, though. Don't worry about it. Just got to get my coffee.
2: It's one of those great letters, spirit, what's your angle? And certainly once you go to VAR, you've got ample opportunity to go and review. Is that just the old, we're not deciding this game here? Kind of, nope, nothing to see here. Because to your point, yeah, I mean, he did go for the ball. But as long as you and I have been watching soccer, you're coaching it, and me watching my daughter run all the way up to her now collegiate level. That's just an automatic card.
0: Karaz says, I'm not sure VAR is still working in the World Cup. We still have VAR? It's working? It went out for coffee.
2: It's unbelievable.
0: You know someone's going to put a meme out there because now they show all the VAR referees all like away from the monitors holding coffee. Like, you know that's going to
2: 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No, absolutely.
0: Some point tomorrow.
2: You know, yeah, we're now going to take the hydration break and everybody's got a coffee cup.
0: Oh, they're on their own hydration break.
2: Everybody's sitting around with insert coffee brand here. If nothing else, they should get an ad campaign quickly together.
0: Exit Alba Fresca, exit Swollen Dome. For Mike, I'm Jason. This is Fox Sports Radio. Nixio.
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9: In the NBA draft's first round, the Wizards started by selecting BYU star A.J. DeBonsa. Utah Jazz then got Darren Peterson from Kansas, and Duke All-American Cameron Boozer went to Memphis. Chicago, fourth overall, got North Carolina's Caleb Williams, and then the Clippers selected Keaton Wagler from Illinois. The Trailblazers' new head coach is Micah Norry, who was a Minnesota assistant. Norry reportedly gets a one-year deal plus two team options. The NFL decided not to hold a supplemental draft this year, so quarterback Brandon Sorsby will not be in the league this season. At the World Cup, 1-0 victories for both Colombia and Croatia. Ghana tied England 0-0. Portugal 5-0 over Uzbekistan. In Major League Baseball's late game, the Padres in 10 innings edged Atlanta 7-6. The White Sox edged Cleveland 2-1, and Philadelphia with 8 in the ninth beat Washington 14-9. I'm Steve DeSager.
10: Roll it, please.
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0: Well, the good news is you are now a wizard. The bad news is you are now a wizard. Welcome in the beginning of another night of the Ben Maller Show. We are in the air everywhere. We come out bobbing and weaving and swinging haymakers coast to coast, border to border, and beyond. On the vast and rambunctiously powerful microphones of FSR emanating live from the stopping, as we are stopping and popping, guaranteed human from the world famous Fox Sports Radio studios, where Donkey Sausage, yes, that Donkey Sausage, reminds us this hour made possible part by our friends at Tire Rack.
1: I like the sausage.
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0: 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And then I think it was Key Lime Pie Bobby. Well, I haven't gotten one of those Key Lime Pies in a while. I must not like the show anymore. And he's all about Fox One. Yes. You've been watching on Fox One? Yes? No? All right. Well, the excitement of the FIFA World Cup is now streaming live on Fox One, the official English streaming platform. To catch every unforgettable moment, Fox One brings the action straight to your screen so you never miss a goal. Download Fox One and experience the FIFA World Cup live. Do it live, and there you go. Let's see if I can make this. Oh, made it. All right. I made the shot. You didn't see it because it's radio, but I made the shot, and that's all that matters. So our lead this hour, don't bury the lead, my man. Don't bury the lead. All right, we're not going to bury the lead. We're not going to bury the lead. We start out with pro bouncy ball. Why are you talking basketball? This is about 3% of the fans of the show, 3% of your fellow listeners, 3% who are out there right now, and they need therapy. Why, my God, it's June, and he's still talking about basketball. It's not right. Yeah, all right. Well, the story here from the Big Apple, New York, New York, where the NBA held the 2026 draft, and it was all about the top pick, D.C. Bound and Down. D.C. Bound and Down happened on a Tuesday night. You know it's not a big event if it's on a Tuesday night. So if you didn't watch any of this, I assume you didn't. Why would you? It's the same thing every year, the NBA draft. Oh, my God. I can go on a whole rant about that, but I will not. I will not give you the same tired, played-out rant that I've given you for the last many, many years. So the Wizards, a team that solved all of gun violence when they changed their name from the Bullets, nobody's shooting anyone now that they're called the Wizards. So the Wizards took, with the first pick in the 2026 NBA draft, A.J. DiBanza. The top pick in the 2026 draft, a 6'9" freshman who got a lot of that sweet nectar of the gods, that NIL money in Utah at BYU, averaged 25.5 points per game as a brief college player, originally born in Boston. How does a guy from Boston end up in Utah? I don't know, but he did. Played high school ball at a prep school in Utah and then went to BYU, stayed in state, and now he will travel back to the I-95 corridor to the Washington basketball team. He said of the Wizards selection, he said of playing for Washington, he says it's just a stepping stone, is what he said, of being picked with the top pick in the draft. And of course, he talked about all the hard work. Oh my God, such hard work. It's like paving roads in the summer. So that is a good jumping off point. Let us discuss the question. Do you see the Washington Wizards as a stepping stone, in quotes, for A.J. DiBanza, the top pick in the draft? So I've got backstroke, hammock, and boogie board. And we will combine all of these things together. And we are going to avoid the vapors. We're going to try to avoid the vapors because there's a lot of vapors around the team in Washington. The only time we talk about them is about now, or if they play the role of the Washington Generals and allow the Miami Heat to sully the record book with that horrific sham 80-plus point game by Bam Bam Bam Adebayo there of the Heat. So, A, to answer the question, do you see the Wizards as a stepping stone for A.J. Devanza? Please would be my response. Listen. You didn't get drafted. Number one.
1: Number one.
0: You got deployed. You were deployed to no man's land. Congratulations. And that's where things go sideways rapidly there. If you're a basketball player, Devanza calling the Wizards a stepping stone. What he actually meant to say, I know what he meant to say. He didn't mean to say that. What he meant to say was Washington is located in the Bermuda Triangle. That's why they call it the Swamp. It's the Bermuda Triangle right there of NBA development. A place where talent enters, elite blue chip talent year after year, lottery pick after lottery pick after lottery pick after lottery pick, over and over. They enter there with great hope, and it all disappears. And nobody knows what year it is when they come out. They're dazed and confused. Dazed and confused. But let's just keep it real here. Yeah, we're on overnight. We're not part of the mainstream. So on overnight here, Washington is not a franchise that is playing basketball. They're a navigational hazard is what the Wizards are. You don't build a career there. You end up filing a missing persons report when you're with the Wizards here. Devanza got he's got the razzle-dazzle, right? He's got a little razzle-dazzle to him. Seen some of the interviews leading up to the draft, and he seems like a pretty good quote, which is what I worry about there. So he's got the possibility of star power, headliner aura for A.J. Devanza. And the problem is he's swimming the backstroke straight in to the island of broken dreams. And he doesn't realize it yet. He's naive enough to think that's going to be different. Like every other stooge that's been drafted by that franchise. Oh, no, it's going to be different now. Yeah, okay. That is where the blueprint for the Washington Wizards franchise is written in ink. It's disappearing ink purchased at the Magic Shop on Main Street, USA at Disneyland. They got that little disappearing ink thing, and that's what they do here. Some franchises are elevators. You go there, and your stock goes up. And some are escalators, and the Wizards are a stalled escalator. And there's a sign, it's taped to the side there. It says, use at your own risk is what it says. Use at your own risk. The Wizards won an NBA title. Believe it or not, they did win a title. 1978. That was when they were called the Bullets. Yeah, the Bullets. That's a name, right? Wizards, kind of weak. Bullets, that's a name. So and they have not won 50 games, the Wizards, since what year? 1979. Yeah, do the math on that. We're closing in. We're not far away from 50 years since they won 50 games. And that was also the last time they so much as even smelled the conference finals. They actually did reach the conference finals, I believe, in 1979. That was the last time. So Washington has been rebuilding so long. How long have they been rebuilding that the construction crew that started on the rebuild has now retired and they are having the early bird special. They're playing a shuffleboard and checkers and they're all retired now. All those construction workers that were on the rebuild, they're all gone. All right, now page two, continuing the theme of the hour, the draft-a-palooza, pro bouncy ball style. So Darren Peterson was selected by the Utah Jazz with the number two overall pick.
2: Number two.
0: Now, this is a player we did talk about during his time at Kansas, a highly controversial player, touted as a top-notch prospect. As you know, a prospect is a suspect until proven otherwise. So Peterson, drafted out of Kansas, he played his freshman season there, and that's it. 6'5 combo guard. And he goes to Utah. Now, the reason I'm bringing this up, following the pick, DeMarcus Cousins, not one of the more likable people in pro basketball, DeMarcus Cousins, who's somebody's paying him to give opinions. Imagine that. DeMarcus Cousins said he sees, quote, flashes of Kobe in Darren Peterson. Say what? Let me repeat that for those of you not paying attention. DeMarcus Cousins, who played a long time in the NBA, he's fully vested in the NBA's pension program. He said he sees flashes of Kobe in Darren Peterson, specifically his scoring mentality, his shot creation, and competitive edge, the things that defined Kobe Bean Bryant. And I don't know about his uncle, Chubby Cox. Certainly Kobe was defined by those things. He called him super talented and highlighted all the things he said are similar to Kobe Bryant. So that seems like a pretty interesting thing to say. And so let's use that as a jumping off point. The question, DeMarcus Cousins comparing Jazz number 2 overall pick Darren Peterson to Kobe Bean Bryant. Does that hold water? Does that hold water? So this is next level. Capital B, buffoonery. Next level buffoonery is what. Now, comparing him to Kobe is unfair to Kobe. Cousins must have watched something else. I don't know. Might have been on some bath salts. Who knows what he was. I don't know what he was doing. Is it a different sport? Not exactly sure. It's very bizarre. Kobe Bryant was forged in a volcano back in his day. And then you've got Darren Peterson, who was forged in a hammock. Slightly different pedigree. Kobe checked into games injured regularly. Peterson checks out of games when he's winded. He might need some new socks because there's a little sweat in the socks, so he has to come out of the game for that. Kobe brought the Mamba mentality to the NBA, while Peterson brought bones. Lazy bones is what he brings to the NBA. Kobe oozed competitiveness. All about that. Peterson just oozes, what does he ooze? Disinterest. Yeah, whatever. Fill in the blank on that. But this is the whammy. This is the hex. This is the curse. Snake bit, whatever you want to say. Cousins put up a billboard of expectations on a kid who hasn't even hit the local watering hole. Now, you know, if you want to get hammered in Salt Lake, my friends in Utah, they know this. There's one bar that serves really powerful chocolate milk. And it's so naughty in Utah to drink chocolate milk that Peterson, watch out. Just absolutely watch out there when you go down to that local speakeasy. And they even have strawberry milk there, too. They are real rebels there in Salt Lake. Really going for it. Now, Peterson is already walking into a buzzsaw of hype, at least by DeMarcus Cousins standards. And good luck there. Boogie Cousins. Of all people, playing talent scout and cooking up really horrifically bad comparisons, which make for good talk radio. So I'm not upset. I'm just happy that he so outrageously misses the mark that that's what we get. Now, the last word here, keeping the beat going of outrageous comps, which is the time of the year we're in. So Caleb Wilson, who? Caleb Wilson, who is listed as a forward from North Carolina. The Carolina Blue. So Wilson was selected with the number 4 pick in the draft, right there. The number 4 pick.
1: Number 4.
0: The Chicago Bulls. And while DeMarcus Cousins, as we just said, gave Darren Peterson a comp of Kobe Bryant, Caleb Wilson did not get that same comp from DeMarcus Cousins. He decided to try to one-up Boogie Cousins. And he said, hey, hold my light beer. Because moments after being drafted, Caleb Wilson, a pick of the Chicago Bulls, said, quote, I want to be the greatest of all time. Y'all got one of the GOATs in y'all history, so it's time for another one. Clearly alluding to Michael Jeffrey Jordan. Okay. He also shared, or someone who works for him, shared an old photo of himself wearing a Chicago Bulls outfit, claiming to show a long-standing fandom for the Chicago Bulls. So the question, should Chicago fans, my guys, Yefimi and Tree in Chicago and all the boys that listen on a regular basis in the Windy City, should Chicago fans love the swagger? It's such swagger, it's like a dagger. Of Caleb Wilson, or fear that same swagger. So should the Chicago fan love the swagger of Caleb Wilson or fear the swagger? So the answer is neither. The answer is neither. Windy City patrons of professional basketball should not fear Caleb Wilson's swagger. They should laugh at it. Ha ha is what they should do. They should weaponize it and turn it into content. Isn't that what all the kids are doing now? It's content is what it is. And so he's out there talking like he's going to be in the same class as Michael Jordan. And yet, this is how crazy time flies if you're of a certain age. Is it true that Caleb Wilson wasn't even alive when Jordan was playing? Forget for the Bulls, even the Washington Wizards at the end of his career. That's how time moves on. So forget the Bulls dynasty. He wasn't even alive when Jordan was playing washed up at the end for the Wizards. And so he's got the swagger. Now, it is very premature. It's so premature, the swagger, that it should be accompanied by a doctor's note. There should be a doctor's note. That, but hey, listen, Caleb Wilson is a product of his environment, right? The generation that he's in. And he has been raised with bold proclamations. So that's what he knows. And myth-making begins not necessarily at birth, but the first time you get a social media channel. That's when that begins, right there. And he's not really walking into Chicago, per se. He's grabbed his boogie board. And for some reason, he grabbed a boogie board, not a surfboard. And he's swagger surfing into the city. And that's it. Because they haven't won a title since 1998, the Chicago Bulls, 8 years before. 8 years before he was drawing his first breath on this mortal coil. He wasn't even alive yet. So, wasn't alive for Jordan. Obviously, wasn't alive for the glory days of the Bulls, who are coming up not far away from the 30th anniversary of their last NBA championship. So, back in the day, we always love back in the day. Back in the day, the rule was walk softly, carry a big stick. Wilson's out here stomping very loudly and carrying not a stick. He's got a ring light. Because you got to have that good lighting. You got to have that ring light. And why not? It's branding before achievement is what it is. That the natural byproduct of being raised by the third parent, the algorithm. The algorithm. So there you go. We all know. He's not getting anywhere close to touching Michael Jordan's toes. That's not going to happen. He's not going to even touch MJ's old laundry hamper in Chicago. He's not MJ. Caleb Wilson's not Scottie Pippen. He's not even Randy Brown, for God's sakes. Maybe Bill Wennington, possibly Bill Wennington, not Randy Brown. However, he is entertained. Those are just old guy basketball references, by the way. What are those names? I don't know who Bill Wennington is, or Luke Longley, or I don't know, Randy Brown. Just old guy basketball names. That's it. That's it. So we'll see how this plays out. Just remember, though, Michael Jordan, it's going to shock you. When Michael Jordan entered the NBA, there was a story written about how bummed out the Bulls were because they wanted to draft a center. They wanted Sam Bowie or Hakeem Olajuwon, I believe was that draft, and they ended up having to settle for Michael Jordan. But Jordan did not make any bold proclamations. He didn't say, hey, I'm the greatest of all time. He didn't do the whole LeBron thing and pull a muscle while he was navel-gazing. He didn't do that. He just made the opposition disappear. And Wilson making some declarations. Why not? This is his world. And we'll see. Those will, of course, not disappear anytime soon. They will pop up. The internet is forever. It is the Ben Maller Show. If you would like to be part, there's a line open. We're gonna open up all the lines. 877-99 on Fox. That's 877-996-6369. Also on X at Ben Maller. That's at Ben Maller. Coming up later on this hour, we have the Who Am I game. Next hour, the Instant Trivia. We'll have the Riddle of the Day later on. Too Much or Not Enough. The Queen of Hearts with Lorena. Also, Password. The Word Game of the Stars. All of that will be coming your way throughout the overnight. Straight ahead, though, not just a basketball player, also qualified to be a Walmart greeter. Man of the people. Be careful what you say. Man of the people. We'll get to that also at some point here. The Wayback Machine. The Wayback Machine. So we'll get to all of that. And we will do it next. However, it is the A block, and what hour is it? Let's find out right now. Here we go.
3: Number one.
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0: is the Ben Maller Show, and you are locked in. It is I, Bill Miller. You're with us all night, every night. The Ben Maller Show broadcast 5 nights a week, 4 hours a night. And then on the weekends, the fifth hour podcast, a NBA draft heavy edition. If you'd like to comment on anything, we talked about the top picks in the draft. Bold decrees, Boogie Cousins comparing the Jazz pick to Kobe Bryant. Caleb Wilson, the Bulls pick, comparing himself to Michael Jordan. And A.J. DiBanza, the top pick in the draft, comparing the Wizards as a stepping stone. Yeah. All that happened. 877-99 on Fox. That's 877-996-6369. Also on X, at Ben Maller. I'll be a cheerleader for the NBA. No, that's AI. I used to be. I did. I really did. And then I grew up. You know, it happens. Lorena is back from her suspension. You can say hello to Lorena. She is found at FSR Tech Queen.
1: You missed me, Bill.
0: Keep it clean, Lorena. Keep it clean. Keep it clean. And in the producer's chair, we spin the wheel, and it gets a little speaky. Well, squeaky or, yeah.
2: You don't say.
0: I'm saying that. Our friend Patty is here.
3: Hey.
0: There he is right there. He's got the cool glasses on. I told him that's a good look.
3: Thank you. Yeah. I try.
1: They're just blue light glasses, Bill.
0: No, but he's got the round glasses. And that's it. You stand out when you wear that. I have like regular glasses. He has the different kind of glasses. You can find him on X at Patty Speaks with a Z.
3: Yes, sir.
0: On X. He'll answer all of your questions unless he ignores you because you're below him. He's a big star and you're not. And he'll say, screw you. It is the Ben Maller Show. And King Rory says, hey, Maller, get with the times, old man. The cool hip kids in Utah aren't drinking flavored milk. They're drinking dirty soda. I mean, who doesn't like putting creamer in their soda?
1: It's so good.
0: And they must be huge Penny Marshall fans, too. Yeah, didn't expect Penny Marshall's name to come up in the first part of the show. The cream soda is a staple of the deli. When you go to the deli, you get a nice cream soda with your pastrami sandwich and your matzo ball soup, and that's the proper way to eat that meal. Ferg Dog writes in, says, you correctly pointed out, shootings are way down in D.C. ever since the Bullets changed their name to the Wizards. But, Ferg Dog says, on the downside, there have been a huge increase in nerds playing Dungeons and Dragons. Personally, I think they were better off with the shootings. A lot of Dungeons and Dragons. Well, Harry Potter also. Don't forget about Harry Potter. Now, what came first? The Harry Potter movies, all right, Harry Potter movie, or the wizard's name? So the first, this is interesting. It's pretty close. So the first Harry Potter movie, Harry Potter and the Sorcerer's Stone, came out in November of 2001. So, man, it's been almost 25 years.
1: That's crazy.
0: Holy crap on a cracker, Batman. And the Wizards name change. It was, I think, a little bit before that. Let me see here. The Wizards, a few years before. The Wizards name change happened in 1997. So 4 years before the Harry Potter movie. Is it possible that the people at the movie studio, they went with the Harry Potter thing because they said, hey, there's a basketball team named the Wizards now, so we must go with Hogwarts and Harry Potter and that whole thing and make that a cult phenomena? No? Okay.
1: I mean, it could.
0: Yeah, I mean, it's possible.
1: Would that be a conspiracy?
0: I don't know. Like conspiracy? Coinky dink? Possibly a coinky dink? Maybe? Something like that? Yeah. Nature Boy writes and says, does Anthony from Louisiana call Boogie Cuz? Well, I'll have to find out. I'm not sure. Well, let's go to, let's see here. I think he's on line 2. And let's say hello to Anthony in Louisiana. Hello, Anthony. Welcome.
4: Hey, Ben. You all right?
0: Well, thanks for asking. Appreciate that. Very stressful, as you know, doing the radio show, having to sit on my ass and watch the draft and pretend like I'm interested. Do you call Boogie Cuz?
4: Boogie Cuz?
0: Yeah. Do you call Boogie Cuz?
4: Nah.
0: You do not. All right, Nature Boy. I've been informed by Anthony in Louisiana that he does not call Boogie Cuz. You do not do that. It's interesting to me that you don't do that. And I noticed you the other night, you did not call up last night. We had Mary was in here, Mary the board op, and you did not call up to say hello to Mary. Is that because you thought maybe your friend might be upset? The one that's on the other side of the glass here, if you were playing flirty stuff with Mary? You know?
4: Oh, I fell asleep. I'm sorry, I didn't call.
0: You fell asleep? Oh, man. How dare you? How dare you?
4: Hey, cuz.
0: I got to stay up all night.
1: What
0: he
1: up,
0: fell asleep.
1: Cause?
0: This guy fell asleep. Can you believe that?
4: It's good to hear from you, Lorraine.
1: I'm sure. I was thinking about you today. Hope you're doing
4: How
1: well.
4: How was your weekend?
1: I didn't have a weekend.
4: Oh, you didn't have a weekend?
1: No, I did not have a weekend.
4: It's good to hear from you.
0: Would you like to give her a weekend? Because she didn't have a weekend. So why don't you buy her a weekend? How do you buy a weekend? Where can you buy a weekend?
1: You just buy me a vacation.
4: That's a good question.
0: the musician weekend, you could do that.
1: Ooh.
0: Right?
4: Yeah. No. We should come to Vince, but I can still take it out,
1: man. Oh, yeah.
0: Okay. Oh, yeah. Lorena, come on now. How can men compete with Anthony? Now, you're going to buy her the Bloomin' Onion, right?
4: I might.
0: You might. What's your go? What, you're a steak guy? Yeah. Well, that's what you get at the Outback. You go with the Bloomin' Onion. Yeah, not the Bloomin' Onion. You go with the steak if you want. I'm a Bloomin' Onion appetizer guy.
1: You do the Bloomin' Onion and the steak.
4: Sunday night. You know, Andrea.
0: Yes, Andrea, the astrology insider. Yeah. What about her?
4: Yeah, I heard it on radio. Tell her I say hello.
0: I did. I've told her. She says hello. She's flattered. I've said that.
1: Anthony, what's your sign?
4: Libra.
1: He's a Libra. Oh, okay.
0: Why'd you say okay? All right, thank you. Bye-bye.
1: Well, I'm a Scorpio, but I'm on the Libra line because I'm early.
0: You're on the spectrum?
1: Yeah.
0: Yeah. All right. Supermarket Steve says, I can't answer why AJ decided to move to Utah over Boston. He was looking for a much more diverse climate, says Supermarket Steve. Well, isn't it usually what happens is these guys get shopped around? I was told by somebody years ago, I'm assuming it's much worse now than it was then when I was told this, that if you're a top-notch high school player, they actually, some of these private schools will recruit you. So they'll pay for your home and all that and give you a salary to play high school basketball. And you have to move out to somewhere like Timbuktu or something like that to make it work. So there you go. Monkey Biz Doug writes in, says, Ben, the guys before you, he said he made some comments about something, and he's complaining. What do you want me to do, Doug? I have no control over anything. I get along with most people, not everyone. There's a few people I hate here, but most people I like. Robbie the Mariner fan says, in most of the USA, it is now Brigadier General and five-star curmudgeon Justin in Cincinnati's birthday. And then he wanted to do a birthday shout out. We do not do birthday shout outs. If you want on Cameo, I am on Cameo. We can do that over there. This is not a morning show. This is a professional overnight talk show or something like that. Let's go to.
2: Happy birthday, you.
0: No, we don't. That's not, certainly not Justin. Justin's in bed right now. He has the early bird special and goes right to bed. Let's say hello to Jason in Baton Rouge, Louisiana. What's going on?
5: Hello. How are you guys doing?
0: Jason, if I was any better, I'd be a Kiffin, but not Lane Kiffin, who I believe just guaranteed. We don't need to watch college basketball this week. He guaranteed it because LSU is going to win the championship, so I will not watch. I will avoid college football, because LSU is going to win. So, yeah.
5: Okay. Well, LSU definitely, nobody had to watch college baseball here in Baton Rouge because LSU definitely did not make the field of 64 this year.
0: The ping of college baseball, they did not get it done. What a shame.
5: No.
0: What a shame.
5: But the reason why I'm calling is because this whole Sorsby situation with the NFL not holding the draft for him and stuff like that. So anyway, here they're denying his application. At LSU, we had a wide receiver that now plays for the Patriots, and his last name was Butte. Do you remember what Butte got in trouble with when he was at LSU?
0: Well, I am a fan of Butte, as you say, so no, I don't remember. Was it gambling?
5: Oh, well, of course LSU shoved it under the rug. Over $500,000 in sports betting problems. You can Google it. The whole story's there. But of course, LSU didn't want the Advocate, the local paper, to write stories about it, and so they threatened the local paper to yank their media credentials.
0: Okay, so
5: papers wrote about it.
0: Well, what are you getting at? Are you saying, Jason, that the NFL is going to lose a lawsuit? Because they're going to get sued, most likely. Are you saying they're going to lose a lawsuit here and Sorsby's going to be able to play?
5: I just think the whole thing is hypocritical. How is Butte even allowed to play? This guy made over $500,000 in bets on sports when he was at LSU. No. Compromised the integrity of these games.
0: I hear you. The NFL will say, okay, that's a wide receiver. The quarterback is the one that if a guy's going to fix a game, they're going to get the quarterback. Their argument would be, hey, that's different. You can be a wide receiver and you maybe get the pass. The ball's thrown your way 7 or 8 times a game if you're lucky. And if you're a quarterback, you touch the ball every single offensive snap. 60, 70 snaps a game, you're touching the ball. So that's what they would argue.
5: Right. A wide receiver can't fumble intentionally. No, that would never happen.
0: Well, that obviously could, but the chances are much greater. If you were a wise guy and I said, listen, we got to fix, Packers game in week 7. Who do you think you're going to try to pay off to be able to fix that game? What are you going to get the most bang for your buck, a wide receiver or the quarterback?
5: Crew. So I guess apparently what he was betting on mostly was prop bets. The over-under on his own amounts of catches and things like that.
0: Yeah. Well, listen, you say the NFL
5: is still messing with the integrity of the game.
0: Well,
5: either way you slice it.
0: I got you. All right, well, we'll leave it there. Look at that. Jason, bringing down the local school there. LSU. It is the Ben Maller Show. 877-99 on Fox is the number if you want to be part. 877-99 on Fox. So Darren Peterson drafted by the Utah Jazz compared to Kobe Bryant by Boogie Cousins. And he is fired up and he says he's just a regular guy. Just a regular guy. And he was asked what fans should know about him. He said, quote, I'm a cool guy, approachable. And if you want a picture or an autograph or anything, just come say what's up. You want to bet that comes back to bite him in the ass the next time he's having a nice cheeseburger and fries at the local diner and there's a line of 35 people to take photos? Suddenly, he's like, I'm not that approachable anymore. Leave me alone. Leave me alone. All right, time now for the Who Am I game. This is where I pretend to be somebody else, as we call it the Who Am I game. So Caleb Wilson went 4th overall by the Bulls. He joined me as just the 2nd North Carolina player to go in the top 5 that wasn't coached by Dean Smith.
2: Who?
0: Smith retired way back in 1997, died shortly after that. But Caleb Wilson.
2: Who?
0: He's a basketball player. He went 4th overall by the Bulls. And he joins me as the 2nd North Carolina player to go in the top 5 that wasn't actually coached by the legend Dean Smith in Chapel Hill since Smith retired in 1997. Who am I? That is the question. The answer, we'll get to it. We will do it next. However, it is the, let's see here, eeny, meeny, miny. I know it's a B block. What hour?
6: Number 1.
0: The cup is taking over the U.S. Can you feel it? 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
0: 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We are influencers. Unless we're not. Help us out, though. Do us a solid. We're competing against all these other highly promoted, highly paid gas bags and blowhards that work here at the company. So we need your support. It's a little overnight nonsense that we have here, and it really does piss off some of those weasels in corporate when we end up beating some of the daytime shows, and it does happen on a regular basis, so let's keep that going. Back to it. All right, back to it we go. And the big payoff on the Who Am I game. Before we get to that, though, a reminder, where do you need to go? You need to go to Home Depot. You need to go to Home Depot. Did I say that? I'm going to do it. I'm doing it.
1: Do it.
0: 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And a lot of people ripping the England team, the English there, as they ended up in a draw in Group L against Ghana. Although Mary was happy about that. She was excited about that. Colombia with a 1-0 win over Congo. So, listen, there's some of the matchups there. You had, what else did you have? You had Portugal destroy Uzbekistan 5-0. So, some of the scores from the World Cup to check out. Home Depot. Time now for the Who Am I game. This is where we pretend to be somebody else. We call it the Who Am I game. Caleb Wilson went 4th overall by the Chicago Bulls. He joined me as the 2nd North Carolina player to go in the top 5 that wasn't coached by Dean Smith. Since Smith retired way back in 1997, who do we have here? Paul Pfeiffer from Rob the Goatman, J.K. Rowling, the most beloved author in the world from Ferg Dog,
1: Harry Potter,
0: Pooch Aloop from Alf the Alien Opiner, Adrian Peterson, guessed by Femi, the top Uber Eats driver in Minnesota, Maller Prop Guy going with Patty Speaks as his answer. Oh, look, you're playing for the Bullets. You see that? You got the Bullets uniform on.
1: We love a good AI.
10: I'm pretty good at defense.
0: Look at solid. You got the, that looks good. You're wearing a hat while you're playing. I didn't know that was allowed. Baltimore Bullets, too. Pretty impressive. Scott Wedman from Pauly D. What else do we have? Tyler Hansborough from Robbie the Mariner fan. Stacey Augman from Eileen. What say you, Lorena?
1: Michael Jordan.
0: No, he's also not Christian Leitner. I guess by Arik. Good to see his name. In Minnesota, James Naismith from Nostradamus also wrong. The correct answer would be none other than the great Marvin Williams. Marvin Williams. Marvin Williams in 05.
8: 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The Odd Couple with Rob Parker and Kelvin Washington. 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

0: is right not to be worried.
1: Nobody cared what these women had to say. Their insights were ignored as the feds and then the state made this case go away.
2: Mr. Epstein should have been looking at a potential sentence of 360 years at a minimum. But that's not what happened, because there was a power dynamic here, wasn't there?
0: The recent charges against Jeffrey Epstein have brought down a cabinet member and tarnished the reputations of billionaires and elite universities.
3: Here is a group of people, and I gotta say mostly men, who talk a great deal about changing the world, but are fundamentally functioning as a cartel.
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9: The NFL decided not to hold a supplemental draft this year, so quarterback Brendan Sorsby will not be in the league this season. The Falcons gave tight end Kyle Pitts a three-year extension. NCAA Division I approved a new five-year eligibility model. The Portland Trailblazers' new head coach is Micah Norry, who was a Minnesota assistant. The Washington Wizards selected A.J. DeBonta of BYU number one in the NBA draft. At the World Cup, Portugal, a 5-0 winner over Uzbekistan. Cristiano Ronaldo scored two goals in the first half. Ghana shocked England 0-0, even though England outshot them 18-2. 1-0 victories for both Croatia and Colombia. To the Major League Baseball scoreboard, San Diego 7-6 over Atlanta in 10 innings. Dodgers won 12-3 at Minnesota. White Sox edged Cleveland 2-1. Milwaukee shut out the Reds, and Philadelphia won at Washington. I'm Steve DeSager.
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0: A giant update, if you will. Welcome in the beginning of another hour of the Ben Maller Show. We are in the air everywhere as we burst into speech, hour after hour, roaming at the mouth, coast to coast, border to border, and beyond, on the vast and brashly powerful microphones of FSR emanating live.
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0: From the dunk, the windmill slam dunk, guaranteed human, from the world famous Fox Sports Radio studios. And got this message from Screaming Steven, who said, Ben, let the people know about Tire Rack. 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

0: 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And then I got this, and I don't know why I can't close the deal. Neil sent this to me, but he did. 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I'm going to throw a fastball. Here we go. Here, throwing a fastball. Ah, just off the plate. I just missed the plate.
1: You missed.
0: Damn it. Next, I'm going to get it next time. I'm going to hit the strike zone. And we will not go to a ABS challenge. We will not be doing that. Our lead story this hour is from baseball. Talking baseball. We have a follow-up to the mushroom cloud by the bay. The mushroom cloud by the bay. A story we talked about previously. The finger wag heard around the baseball world. So if you've not heard the latest on this, perhaps not. The Giants' first baseman, Rafael Devers, plays third sometimes too, but Rafael Devers has publicly apologized. Why would he do that? Well, he apologized to his manager, Tony Vitello, who Danny in Nashville told me was going to be God's gift to baseball. I have a feeling he'll be back in Knoxville managing soon. Anyway, Giants' first baseman, Rafael Devers, publicly apologizing to the skipper, Tony Vitello, after showing him up in a random game over the weekend when the manager attempted to put a pinch runner in, Rafael Devers shooed him away. He did the shoe sign, and shooed him away. Did not want the pinch runner in the game there. That was in Miami. Devers drew a leadoff walk. He waved off the rookie pinch runner, Jonah Cox, and then got very angry. There was a lot of bad body language directed towards the Giants dugout. He covered his face with his helmet. He yelled into it, because that always works, and did leave the field and all that stuff. He avoided the backslap, the attaboy by the Giants bench coach there, Jace Tingler, and went straight to sulk in the Giants clubhouse, said, I'm out of here. Now, Devers, who does not speak to the media much, why would he, even though he's a $300 million guy, he doesn't like to talk to the media. He did address this on Tuesday before the game against the vagabond orphans of baseball, the Athletics. He said it was, quote, a misunderstanding, is what Devers said. He thought Vitello was pulling him due to lingering hamstring soreness he had mentioned earlier, and he says that is no longer an issue. Okay, Devers apologized to Vitello, the manager, and said that that happened in the manager's office after the game. And they talked on the long flight from Florida back to the West Coast. Devers called the incident, quote, heat of the moment, Devers said. He also accused, who do you think he accused of being the bad guy? Do you think he accused Tony Vitello? Do you think he accused Buster Posey? Do you think he accused his teammates? Do you think he accused the fans? Or do you think he accused the media? The media! He played the media card from the bottom of the deck. Because we all know those baseball writers don't lick the toes of the players. No, no, no, no, no. Not at all. No fanboys in the media. Oh, they're mean. One of the meanest media towns, San Francisco. Holy crap. Man alive. Anyway, so Devers, again, he blamed the media, said the media blew it out of proportion, and then which is why he avoids talking to the reporters. He said, because you evil media, if it wasn't for you meddling reporters, I would still be with the Red Sox. No. All right, so that is a good jumping off point. Let us discuss the question. You've got Giant slugger Rafael Devers saying that his base running hissy fit, Devers saying his base running hissy fit was a, quote, misunderstanding. He blamed the media for blowing it out of proportion. And so what direction does all this point you towards? So I've got Baked Vanilla, Kmart, and British Airwaves. And we will combine all of these things together. Baked Vanilla, Kmart, and British Airwaves. And we are going to put the biscuit in the basket is what we're going to do. So number one. All right, Sweet Baby Jesus. That's the phrase here. This was a come to Jesus meeting for Rafael Devers and the Giants here. The Giants and Devers. Buster Posey called him aside and read him the riot act. And Devers was convinced or had his arm twisted either way. That he had to do this. The Giants and Devers were getting cooked, absolutely cooked, on real media and fake social media. So they circled the wagons, and they went down to the Gilroy Garlic Festival together, and they found a garlic cotton candy machine, and they started spinning the garlic and the sugar together. And they said, okay, that's what we got to do. We got to spin the garlic and the sugar, and that's what we got to do. So the manager, Tony Vitello, played along. Choice does he have? He backed Devers strongly, calling it a quote non-issue. That's a lie. And highlighting how he treats Vitello's family. Well, that's great. So is Devers nicer to your kids than he is you? Apparently so. We gave that the YAWN treatment. That was a yawn. So this is a version of the truth. It is a version of the truth. It is just not the whole truth. And nothing but the truth. The spin. The spin from this Giants roller coaster can trigger temporary motion sickness. So be very, very careful. And a clinical episode of vertigo. That's how much spin is going on this. Now, you check the air quality index in the Giants clubhouse there. Devers apologized because he had to. The Giants accepted because they had to. And they're all doing this for the court of public opinion. Nobody believes any of this. Like, seriously, nobody with half an IQ point believes any of this. Like, even our friend Eileen in San Francisco, she's snickering right now, saying, oh, this is bullcrap. This is it. You know what this is? It is going down to the Gilroy Garlic Festival, which I love. I know they stopped it for a few years because of some terrible things, but I used to go. I've been many times, and I love it. I need to get back there. But the Gilroy Garlic Festival, which is the world's capital of garlic. So you go down there, and you find the porta potty at the Gilroy Garlic Festival, and you tip it over, and you spray some Febreze on top of the porta potty. And what it does is it adds a baked vanilla smell on top of the smoldering pile of turds. In this case, the Giants are the porta potty with the smoldering pile of turds. And Rafael Devers is a chaos agent with, unfortunately for him, a weak bat and a fat contract. Now, page two. So Devers, the Giants were in LA, actually. I was there with Marlins Man, my buddy Marlins Man. And that was one of the last games I went to there. We were sitting there watching, and the news came down that Rafael Devers had been traded to the Giants. It was like a big deal. It was a Sunday night game and all that. And Devers was acquired with a lot of optimism. In fact, the Red Sox sent several bags of optimism to the Giants when that trade went down. And that was about a year ago. However, be careful what you wish for. Devers has not only been a baseball player, he's been horrible in San Francisco. It's not my opinion. It's a fact. He has not been providing ROI, return on investment, has not been good. So the question, Rafael Devers has now apologized for showing up as manager, breaking baseball decorum. He has now apologized. The Giants still stink. And when they don't stink, they smell. And so how does all this look? From 30,000 feet up in the sky, how does all this look? So using my Spidey-like senses, all right, San Francisco, what they're doing now is they're putting extra rich and creamy Betty Crocker frosting on a cake that is stale. You can put the greatest frosting in the world on the cake. The cake is still stale. So what do you do? Like, seriously, you check the locker room toxins. And again, Rafael Devers, it's not you. It's you. That's what Buster Posey would say. So the president of baseball ops here, Buster Posey, now he noted that it's just frustrating. The team's not very good. Team is terrible, blah, blah, blah, blah. It's been a bad season. However, Posey has not ruled out decommissioning Rafael Devers, has not ruled out excommunicating him at the deadline, even though Tony Vitello, the manager, publicly gave a bubble bath to Rafael Devers. So using my Maller-branded crystal ball, Buster Posey sounding like a man who is using ChatGPT to try to figure out how to trade a depreciating asset and get something in return. And when that fails, he's going to go down and say, you know what I'm going to start a pop-up Kmart. And Rafael Devers is marked down to sell. All right, price to sell. That is a blue light special. Kmart blue light special. And Posey's going to be standing outside Oracle Park with sandwich board that says, make me an offer. Make me an offer, with the shame bell. Be ringing the shame bell as he does that. So the big question for the Giants here is, certainly I'm a Dodger guy, so it's not my team. But if you're a Giants apologist here, can Buster Posey capture the greater fool? Right, you got to find the greater fool, the bigger sucker. And Rafael Devers has proven that he did not need a change of scenery because he's playing about as well as he did for the Boston Red Sox. Actually, he's playing worse than he did for the Red Sox. So stay tuned. Developing hot, dot, dot, dot. Every GM checking their credit score. So we'll see how all this goes down. Now, final point to the zoo. That would be the Bronx Zoo we go, where Yankees manager Aaron Boone was not happy. Gave some fiery quotes this week. He was asked about second baseman Jazz Chisholm Jr., who went viral this week for playing second base in a game against the Detroit Tigers with a lolly. He had a nice lollipop in his mouth while he was playing in a game the Yankees lost to the Tigers. So this went everywhere. It's like, oh, my God, did you see this? It's like a throwback to back in the day when guys were smoking cigs while they were playing back in the old days. Anyway, so Boone addressed the snuffleupagus in the room with the lolly, and he told Jazz Chisholm it was a bad look, Boone said, and later on during a grab-ass podcast with podcasters who literally rub his shoulders. Boone said of Chisholm, he said, that pisses me off, he said. That won't be going on. Claimed he was unaware of it. So the question, what do you make of Aaron Boone and what appears to be certainly a clueless reaction by Aaron Boone, a clueless reaction to one of his more well-known players, Jazz Chisholm, and Lollipop Gate. Everything has to be a gate. Lollipop Gate. So why would a major league manager pretend to not see something that everyone else saw? Even blind Emmett, blind Seabass, Stevie Meatballs, like all our blind guys saw this, and yet he's pretending, Aaron Boone, that he didn't see it? Like, let's not sugarcoat it like a lollipop here. Aaron Boone's, who, me? Me? That act was a masterclass in managerial, not money laundering, narrative laundering is what that was, right? Narrative laundering. And to believe that Aaron Boone completely missed his second baseman standing there on the field looking like a 1970s TV detective, it's really hard to have that be believable, like impossible. It's like he's just out there. What are you doing? Are you managing the game like you're on a British Airways transcontinental flight wearing a sleep mask in the dugout? Did you order Uber Eats to get a pizza and you were eating the pie while that was going on? It's like, seriously. Now, Aaron Boone, this is all part of his experience. This is the ethos of Aaron Boone, who has lifetime employment like a tenured professor. He is a corporate diplomat wrapped in a pinstriped uniform. And this is another example of the sequel not being the equal. The Steinbrenner kids own the team. George Steinbrenner would have called the SWAT team to have Jazz Chisholm taken out of the Yankee clubhouse and would have sent him down to AAA, which used to be Columbus back in the day. And now it's in Pennsylvania. And that would have been it. Now, if he admits, if Aaron Boone admits he saw it, if he saw it during the game and did nothing, did absolutely nothing, he looks like a substitute teacher. Boy, I love those bad subs who just completely lost control of the classroom. You ever have one of those? You did? Okay. So if he claims, Aaron Boone, that he was entirely oblivious, again, it looks like he was taking a cat nap on the bench. And that was it. While the Yes Network cameras were out there and they were doing detective work, I will guarantee you somebody at the Yes Network, the Yankee propaganda channel, got a phone call saying, what are you doing? You're making our guy look bad. You can't, I mean, I don't care if he's out there smoking a cigar. Don't put him on camera. I know. It doesn't matter. He could be eating Pop-Tarts out there. Doesn't matter. Don't put him on TV. All right, we won't put him on TV. Now, I know in the court of public opinion, he opted for the latter of those options there, playing the shocked parent, Aaron Boone. I don't understand. Why are you calling me, Mr. Principal? I don't know. Why are you calling my house? Yes. Then, of course, the moment happened last night. Jazz Chisholm hit a go-ahead game-winning two-run bomb, putting the Bronx Bombers in the win column there. And the very next night there. So the night after this happened, last night, hits a go-ahead game-winning two-run homer for the Yankees. As it turned out, they were the road team. Boone instantly pivoted and said he can have all the lollies he wants, all the lollipops. Of course he can. Now, Jazz, never missing a moment to go viral, he hit the home run, and what do you think he ran and grabbed in the dugout? Ding, ding, ding, ding, ding. That is correct. He grabbed a container of lollipops, and he's like, here you go. Like you go to the dentist, can I get my lolly? Okay, here's a lolly. Thank you. They played the music, of course, serenading Jazz Chisholm with the lollipop song in the locker room to celebrate the win. It is the Ben Maller Show. If you would like to be part, you can join us right now, 877-99 on Fox. That's 877-996-6369. Also on X, at Ben Maller. That's at Ben Maller. If you'd like to be part of the program, take a fair amount of calls, here if you want to do it. Also on X, at Ben Maller. That's at Ben Maller. You can be part of the program that way as well. Coming up later this hour, we have Mallerly Third Degree. We'll also have the Insta Trivia. That'll be coming up a little bit later in the hour. And one of the biggest stars in baseball, one of the big names in baseball, heading to the trainer's room. And it doesn't look good. It doesn't look good. We'll get to that, and we will do it next. However, it is the A block, and let's see, what hour is it right now? The assembly line is open.
1: Number two.
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0: I want to be like Lady Gaga. It is the Ben Maller Show. And I, Bill Miller, reminder, this show is interactive. It's not some pre-packaged situation. No, no, no. We're doing live. And that means you can be part of it. You don't have to be. You can sit back and not participate. Be the kid in the back of the class that doesn't do anything. Or you can sit in the front of the class and try to get on the air and all that. 877-99 on Fox. That's 877-996-6369. Also on X at Ben Maller. That's at Ben Maller. I'll wear lipstick. Send that in. Lorena is back from her hiatus. You can say hello to her. FSR Tech Queen.
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0: 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And in the producer's chair, our buddy Patty. 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
2: Hey, you can
0: find him on X at Patty Speaks with a Z. Patty Speaks with a Z. Back to him. King Roy says, I think Jazz Chisholm should go to the next level and get one of those oversized lollipops and have that in his mouth while he's playing. You're talking about like the amusement park style lollies that you get at Disneyland.
1: Ugh, those are the worst.
0: Well, if you're a lolly fan.
1: But they're too big and you can never finish them. And then you got to put them somewhere. And then they get lint all over them.
0: That is true, yes.
1: And you got to wash them. Have you ever washed a lollipop?
0: No, I would throw it away. I would never wash it.
1: You shouldn't have to wash a lollipop.
0: No, I would not wash. And when there's no point in washing a lolly. How do you keep one of those giant lollies? You have to put it in a Ziploc bag or something like that?
1: But even the plastic gets stuck to the lolly.
0: Oh, man.
1: Okay, but Disney has made a money market for this.
0: Oh, yeah?
1: They have a solution for the problem.
0: Oh, that's good.
1: They have a plastic case in the shape of Mickey's head. It looks like one of the red balloons.
0: Okay. Yeah.
1: And you put that around your lollipop.
0: So it locks the lolly in, and they only charge $700 for that?
1: It's probably like $10.
0: $10.
1: Oh, my gosh. You know what? I'm going to get one next time I go.
0: You're going to buy one?
1: Okay. I don't know the last time I bought a lollipop there.
0: Well, if you buy that, if you buy the case, you've got to buy the lolly.
1: I'm buying the whole set. Yeah, no, it'll be the whole thing.
0: Yeah, the match.
1: I'm going on Sunday. I'll do it Sunday.
0: A late night drug tester says you got to be careful running around with a lollipop. The stick could poke an eye out. That's why toothpicks were outlawed, I'm sure. In the Major League Baseball world. Clearly. What else do we have? Let's see. Page down. Jay Scoop says, Ben, I don't know why people complain when the show Rundown allegedly gets posted late. I subscribe to Maller Plus, and I've never received a late Rundown. In fact, I already have the one for tomorrow's show. That is correct. It'll only cost you $39.99 a month, and it's called Maller Plus.
1: What a deal.
0: It's a premium value for select members. At $39.99, you will get the rundown of every single show that we've ever done. You get all the insider information. In fact, you will even be invited to a production meeting where you can pitch topic ideas.
3: Wow.
0: As you know, we do a table read in the afternoon for this show. We don't just show up here helter skelter and just start talking. No. There's a table read at 4:00, and then we have a kind of a rewrite situation, and then I think it's about 7:30, we reconvene and we go over the corrections. And then there's a rewrite, and then we do that right up until the start of the show. And so Jay Scoop knows about that because he's a Maller Plus member. And so God bless him for that. And all of you guys that pay $39.99 to be a Maller Plus member, we thank you. Jill, the long-suffering Yankee fan, is Team Lolly. She is a fan of Jazz Chisholm and his lollipops. So there is that. Let's go to the phones. Or she just thinks I'm wrong. Let's go to Random Ryan in Carolina. Buggity, buggity, buggity, buggity, buggity, buggity, buggity, buggity. Hi, Ryan.
4: I'm reporting live from North Carolina, Mr. NASCAR himself.
0: The one and only. It's a checkered flag phone call.
4: That's right. Hi, Lorena.
1: Hi.
4: Hi there. NASCAR owner and former Washington Wizards forward Michael Jordan had a great week. I heard the Washington Wizards had a good night as well.
0: Yeah, Jordan put a curse on the Wizards, though, I think, when he left there. He put a curse on
4: it. Was it one of the witch doctors from the England game, the Ghana and England game?
0: That works apparently. How much does it cost to hire a witch doctor? We could, you know.
4: At least $7.
0: Okay. I can come up with $6. You got an extra dollar? We put that together?
4: I think I can get that up.
0: Nice. All right. Well, let's could take that out of context, but I hear
1: get some Blue Chew.
0: we have commercials.
4: I might have to start a GoFundMe.
0: Yeah. I understand. Yeah.
4: So. Well, anyway, did you pay attention to NASCAR race in San Diego this weekend, Ben?
0: I saw the highlights of it. I saw the nonsense with the guy running out on the course there and getting, I think, federal charges, if I'm not mistaken. And then
4: you've been there before, right?
0: I've been in that area, Coronado and whatnot. Yeah, it's beautiful. Yeah, I used to work in San Diego.
4: It's a beautiful place.
0: Yeah, for
4: sure. The cars this weekend were driving past aircraft carriers, Navy SEALs, and a Starbucks store. It was beautiful.
0: Yeah, well, they don't have a lot of Starbucks stores in San Diego.
4: They do on the base. It was right there on the course, and they had the logo right there, blasted for everyone.
0: Did they pay extra for that logo? Do you think they paid a little extra?
4: I don't think they covered up the logo like they did at Levi Stadium or anything like that.
0: No, they did not. They're not going full stick up. They're not stick up their tuchus like the World Cup people. They're not like that.
4: Yeah, no crap. But the NASCAR winner this weekend was Corey Heim. He's a young gun coming out of a Toyota stall. And do you want a fun fact, Ben?
0: Let's see. Do we have our imaging here? This is legitimate fun, or is this kind of half fun? Is this legitimate fun?
4: No, this is a very fun fact.
0: All right. Well, give me the sounder. Here we go. Fun fact from Random Ryan in Carolina.
4: Cristiano Ronaldo, the star of Portugal. He is actually, the Ronaldo name is named after Ronald Reagan.
0: Huh? Really?
4: Sure, yeah, look it up. Look it up on the Google machine. His father was such a fan of Ronald Reagan. The Ronaldo name is actually after Ronald Reagan.
0: Hmm. Let me see here. Hold on a sec. I'm on the Google machine here. Hold on a sec. Here.
4: Oh, my.
0: And it says, according to the Google machine, it says, that is correct. No lies detected. Oh. That Cristiano Ronaldo was named after Ronald Reagan because his parents admired the U.S. president and thought his name sounded
4: strong. I heard he loved cream soda, too.
0: Yeah. Well, what else? Reagan liked radio. He's an old radio guy, Ronald Reagan.
4: I heard he was a Hollywood star before all the politics stuff. I don't know. I'm a young guy.
0: Yeah, you know, he was, but he got in like the early days of radio. He did recreations of Chicago Cubs games on the radio in Iowa. Ronald
4: really?
0: Yeah.
4: Was he a friend of Harry Carey?
0: No. Although he was, Reagan did show up to the 1989 All-Star Game in Anaheim, and Harry was not there, but he I think, broadcast.
4: Yeah, him, but to pull it full circle for myself, remember Ronald Reagan landing at the Daytona 500 when Richard Petty was running?
0: Boogity, boogity, boogity. All right, thank you.
4: Boogity, boogity, boogity, boogity, boogity.
0: All right, there he goes, Random Ryan. That's your NASCAR minute. Right there. NASCAR.
1: Ben. Did you see down in La Jolla in San Diego? Because he was talking about San Diego.
0: Yeah, the race though.
1: Did you see that there was a seal that had twins?
0: I did not.
1: Was it a sea lion? It's a sea lion.
0: Are you sure they were twins and not just two babies at the same
1: twins.
0: Time?
1: Twins. Positive. Twins. They look identical.
0: Well, don't all seals look identical?
1: Well,
0: don't they?
1: Technically,
0: they maybe. Do, right? They
1: but all do you realize there is a 0.6% chance of this happening? And the last time there was reported twins was like early 1900s. Yeah. Fun fact.
0: Okay, dude, you didn't play the sounder, so that's not a fun fact.
1: Well, I'm not Ben Maller, so it's only it's not a Ben Maller.
0: I understand.
1: Fun fact.
0: That's not an official Ben Maller show fun fact. That is it.
1: And I might have my years wrong.
0: Probably so. Let's say hello to Danny Boy, one of my favorites. He's in St. Louis. Hello, Danny Boy. Welcome.
2: Hey, what's up, Ben? Hey, I want to call you Neb. That's Ben spelled backwards. I want to talk to you.
1: He's going to call you Neb.
0: Neb. You want to call me Neb.
2: Yeah, in the bizarre world. How you doing? Hey, Leanna, how you doing? I don't like a lollipop. I don't like a Leanna pop, though. I'll tell you that. How you
1: Who's
2: doing?
1: Leanna?
0: Just go with it.
2: I'm like Steve Harvey, man. Somebody gave me the wrong card right here. I want to show it. It does say Leanna. But hi, Leanne, how you doing? But anyway, hey, now, getting back to you. I would like to talk to you like this, though.
0: Have you signed up for Maller Plus, by the way? Have you signed up for Maller Plus? You get the rundown, all that stuff. $39.99 a month. Maller Plus.
2: Let me tell you, Nev. ask any blind person, man, you know, Social Security would love be able to make me be able to buy that plan, but unfortunately, you know what I'm saying?
0: I hear you. You just don't have the cash right now.
2: Right? That's right. I'm like the invisible man. I can't even see myself buying it. No, just kidding. Hey, man, let me say this. What do you think about the U.S. soccer team? Let me say this to you about this. You know, it's a feel-good story to me. It almost feels like when you go to church and you're a good sermon, you tell everybody about the good sermon, and then Monday you forget all about it. Because if they don't win in the knockout round, that's what it's going to be, a feel-good story.
0: Well, yeah. It's like, I don't even think it's a feel-good story yet until they actually win in the knockout. People want this. And can I call you by? I want to call you Nad. Can I call you Nad?
2: You know? You can call me Nad.
0: Okay.
2: How you doing?
0: All right. Sounds, yeah. You sounds, know my, you know sounds my, kind of dirty to call another man a Nad.
1: Yeah, don't put an S at the end of that.
2: Hey, Ben, my favorite day was this 2 days ago.
0: 2 days ago. Why was two? Father's Day? Was that your favorite?
2: Yeah, Dad. Yeah, you know. Yeah. Sometimes Monday through Saturdays, I'm Nad. But on Sunday, I'm Dad. How you doing?
0: I hear you. Look at you. You're full of energy, Danny boy. You're full of energy here.
2: That's what I'm saying. You know what I'm saying? Just hit my puberty stage right now. Hey, Nap, I would like to say also to you this. What do you think about A-Cup going to the Sacramento Kings? I would have thought that Memphis would have had got him since they said that they are so sick and tired of job. You would think that they would have got.
0: Yeah. Well, I liked him when I saw him play in the tournament, and he looks like a good player. Although, it's, you know, who knows if that'll transition to the NBA? Usually, you go to Sacramento, it's like the black hole there. You don't come out alive. Things don't go well for you. So we'll see. Well, I'll leave it there. But you're full of energy. How about that, Danny boy, from St. Louis, bringing the heat right there as he often does. We thank you for that. We are moments away from Maller to the third degree. I would like to point out that if you had Juan Soto staying healthy, you're a loser. So the Mets lost again, as they often do, and Juan Soto, the highest paid player in professional baseball, he's down for the count. Injury situation, left the game with a back injury. Lost to the Chicago Cubs. The Mets say Soto was removed with left side back tightness. Oh, my back. Soto missed 15 games earlier this season with a calf strain. Of course, the Mets stepped up, and they lost 12 of those 15 games. Very impressive. 12 games in a row they lost without Juan Soto. So see how long he's going to be out. When baseball players get hurt, always bet the over. Always bet the over. But the biggest contract in baseball, Juan Soto, down for the count. We're going to have Mallardly third degree. Time now for the Insta trivia. We dedicate this to Robbie the Mariner fan. Seattle Mariner Cole Young became the first Pittsburgh-born visiting player to homer in his first game in Pittsburgh since blank. Again, Cole Young of the Mariners became the first Pittsburgh-born visiting player to homer in his first game in Pittsburgh since blank. That's the Insta trivia, the answer. And Maller to the third degree. We'll get to that, and we will do it next. However, it is the B block. What hour are we looking at here?
3: Number two.
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6: 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The Odd Couple with Rob Parker and Kelvin Washington. 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
0: Become a valued member of the Maller Militia. 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You can check that out. Of course, all this stuff available. You get all the information, as Jay Scoop pointed out, on the Maller Plus plan that you can get your hands on. 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
24: Meat's very tasty.
0: Well, here is the Insta Trivia. Then we'll get to Maller to the third degree. So the Insta Trivia is this. Seattle Mariner Cole Young became the first Pittsburgh-born visiting player to homer in his first game in the land of the Yinzer since blank. That is the question. What is, they call them the Yinzers there. That's, that is the question. What is the answer? And let's see. Alf the Alien Opiner goes with the GOAT of Pittsburgh, Mr. Rogers. Clearly the GOAT of Pittsburgh. Neil Walker from Robbie, the long-suffering Mariner fan. Lionel Messi, who is 39 today, that old fart from Late Night Drug Tester. Who else do we have? Rocky Blyer, guessed by JT the Wingman. All these answers sent in on X at Ben Maller. That's at Ben Maller. Andrew McCutcheon, former MVP from Dante. Joe Pepitone from Eileen in San Francisco. Chuck Connors, guessed by Johnny Q. Arnold Horshack from Donkey Sausage. Millie Small, guessed by Kathy in Madison. That's her answer. Anybody else? Let's see here. Do you have an answer, Lorena?
1: Jackie Robinson.
0: Oh, of course, the native son of Pittsburgh, unless not. No, ooh. The correct answer would be Marvin Williams. No, that's incorrect. It's William Baldy Loudon. There we go. I gave last hour's answer. It's William Baldy Loudon in the Federal League in 1914. The Federal League. Some guy named Baldy Loudon. I don't know who that is.
1: Love that name.
0: He's dead, so I think we're okay. He's not going to sue us. Yeah.
25: Is when Big Ben
0: in 1914. That's a long time ago. All right, here we go. And the man, the myth, the legend, Patty with Mallory 30.
26: All right, Ben, I got a couple for you here. Let's go to the first one. So Tom Brady made a recent podcast appearance where he said, I think there's no greater passer in the Football League than Aaron Rodgers. Ben, yeah. Do you agree with this statement?
0: Well, I think he said of all time, right?
26: Of all time, yeah.
0: Yeah, of all time. Very polite of Tom Brady, and totally subjective, and bullcrap. Tom never gives a straight answer, so everything I take from Tom Brady, I take with a grain of salt, because he's very open about the fact he doesn't speak the truth. Next!
26: All right, so we learned this week that over the offseason, Saints QB Tyler Shuck reached out to Drew Brees about setting up some throwing sessions with the Hall of Famer. Ben, with Brees as a mentor, yeah. Do you think Shuck will take another step forward this season?
0: Well, it's like if I hung out with Howard Stern, I'm not all of a sudden, like before he became woke, like I'm not going to become all of a sudden like the greatest broadcaster of all time. Like you still have to have the ability. It's a nice thought. Like, if I just hang out with people that are better than me, that I'm going to somehow get better. It's generally not how it works. And Drew Brees is a unique character, his size and the way that he played and all that. So I don't think that's going to matter at all. Next!
26: All right, so Brendan Sorsby's agent, Ron Slavin, recently responded to the notion that Sorsby escaped punishment for his gambling by saying that Sorsby has been punished heavily already. He points out that Sorsby's faced an astronomical financial burden and he will no longer be able to compete for a Heisman or a Natty. Are you buying this response?
0: Yeah, we're going to start a GoFundMe and a bake sale for this guy. Come on, what are we doing here? Seriously, how'd we do?
19: 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Colin Cowherd. Stu Gotts and Company. Live. Covino and Rich. The Odd Couple with Rob Parker and Kelvin Washington. 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
5: In the NBA draft's first round, the Wizards started by selecting BYU star A.J. DeBonta. Utah Jazz then got Darren Peterson from Kansas, and Duke All-American Cameron Boozer went to Memphis. Chicago, fourth overall, got North Carolina's Caleb Williams, and then the Clippers selected Keaton Wagler from Illinois. The Trailblazers' new head coach is Micah Norrie, who was a Minnesota assistant. Norrie reportedly gets a one-year deal plus two team options. The NFL decided not to hold a supplemental draft this year, so quarterback Brandon Sorsby will not be in the league this season. At the World Cup, 1-0 victories for both Colombia and Croatia. Ghana tied England 0-0. Portugal 5-0 over Uzbekistan. In Major League Baseball's late game, the Padres in 10 innings edged Atlanta 7-6. The White Sox edged Cleveland 2-1, and Philadelphia with 8 in the ninth beat Washington 14-9. I'm Steve DeSager.
0: Militia, are you ready?
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0: 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Here he is.
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0: Ben Maller.
1: Another classic. An absolute classic. Caught on camera moment in professional sports. Welcome in the beginning of another hour of the Ben Maller Show. We are in the air everywhere. Right in your face. We're in your face. Don't worry, we're going to scurry away in a minute. We will. Coast to coast, border to border, and beyond, on the vast and rollickingly powerful microphones of FSR emanating live from the up as we tap it up. Guaranteed human. We are from the world famous Fox Sports Radio Studios, where JC, our buddy from SoCal and Sherman Oaks. Now, Lorena was not here yesterday, but JC had one of the epic game show meltdowns as he played one of our games. It did not go well. We still love JC. We just don't want him to play the games anymore. And he wants you to know about Tire Rack. Yeah, it was really bad. It was like he just did not get anything right. 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The way tire buying should be. I know Kathy and Madison and Monkey Biz Doug approved. Even the Russian kid. You know it's big when the Russian kid says thumbs up and our buddy Kip. When Kip's also saying that, those are all really important things. Those are all really, really important things. Now, I did get this memo from Tree from Chicago, and he said, hey, the number one burner account.
9: Number one.
1: 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You see how we did that there as we hang out together. And so happy to be part of the nonsense as we are together, united as one. United as one. So our lead this hour is from

0: from the Bay Area. Yet again, we go where the news of the day takes us, and I absolutely love it. So all of these sports leagues have cameras running pretty much 24/7 during these big days like the draft. And every once in a while, someone does the thing you can't do at the time you can't do it. And I take you now to the NBA draft. Now, we did not get any real blockbuster trades on day two of the draft, which is, I guess it was day one. It seemed like the draft started on Monday because that's when the Giannis trade happened late at night. So we had the actual beginning of the draft, which they're milking. They're absolutely milking this. The draft is now a two-day situation. Who the hell is going to be watching the second round of the draft? Seriously. If you're planning your day around the second round of the draft, I recommend some kind of intervention. I do. I'd like to see you get some help. Go out, touch some grass. Go out there. So we didn't get any trades. However, we did get some drama-o-rama right underneath the end of the Bay Bridge there. So if you didn't see this, perhaps not. Viral. Behind the scenes footage of the Warriors draft room as everyone chirping. Chirp, chirp, chirp, chirp, chirp, chirp, chirp, chirp. That's what it sounds like. Everyone's chirping. Chirp, chirp, chirp, chirp, chirp. The footage appears to show, I have to say that for legal reasons, it shows the Golden State Warriors owner Joe Lacob and the general manager Mike Dunleavy Jr. in a heated conversation in the bowels of the arena there. As they were going back and forth, arguing, it would appear, on who exactly the Warriors were going to pick. Say what? Yeah, now the Warriors ended up with the number 11 pick. They selected Michigan forward Jaxel Lendenborg, who we remember from the tournament, played well, Dusty May's team. Now he's the coach of the Mavericks, but he was one of the stars there in the NCAA Final Four. So Lendenborg goes to the Warriors. Now, it's all about the quagmire in the back room, the palace intrigue in the back room. That's what this is all about. And so let's talk about it. It's a good jumping off point. So let us discuss the question. Here it is. Owner Joe Lake, owner of the Golden State basketball team, they call him, what do they call him, governors? That's dumb. That's because of Draymond Green. That's like next level woke. We don't have owners. We have governors. Anyway, the owner, I don't work for the NBA, the owner, Joe Lacob, and the general manager, Mike Dunleavy Jr., disagreeing on what to do with the Warriors pick was blank. I love to fill in the blank. So I've got Super Size Me protein powder, and we also have Campbell's. And we will combine all of these things together. And we are going to have some delicious teriyaki beef with rice and a little pineapple on the side. That's the plan. That's what we're going to have. All right. So first of all, to fill the blank, again, the blank was owner Joe Lacob and the general manager Mike Dunleavy Jr. disagreeing on camera on what to do with the Warriors pick, which was the 11th overall, is blank. My word is Ted, not Teddy, Ted, as in a TED talk on how not to run a draft room. You should always know, and you learn this in the first day of radio school, the mic is always on. The mic is always on, and it's a loaded weapon, and anything you say can and certainly will be used against you in that department. Cameras are even worse. Cameras are even worse. So it's TED, as in TED Talk, because it's a peek behind the curtain. Or I guess behind the war room, how they do the war room stuff instead. And proving the owner, in this case, is a micro manager. And that's the menu. Micromanaging is the menu, and you can call it Super Size Me, the Golden State Edition. We're finally seeing how the chicken nuggets are made. You see all that pink slime over there, and that's how they make it. So many have suspected that Joe Lacob is not just a casual owner who sits back and hires good people and lets them do it. No. Joe Lacob's a hands-on guy, better known as a meddling boss. And now, for those that have been saying this behind the scenes, that the owner of the Warriors has been messing around, you now have the smoking gun. You have DNA evidence at the crime scene here. In fact, this was the Zapruder film of meddling, is what this was here. Frame-by-frame proof on camera that Joe Lacob cannot help himself. He cannot help himself. The body language, as lethal as an anaconda, it was. And those nonverbal cues, big body language person, big body language person. So the nonverbal cues speak the gospel on this one. Even Danny Boy there in St. Louis knows this, right? He's over there. He's like, well, I don't know what you're talking about. I can't say. Even you saw the body language here on this one. All right, so you just did. The nonverbal stuff, that's the story here. When you extend, and if you, I'm going to describe this for our blind listeners like Stevie Meatballs and Inca Terra and all that. So when you extend your left arm, which is what Joe Lacob did, and you've got your other arm, your other hand in your pocket. So the right hand and arm obviously were in the pocket. The hand was. The left arm was extended in a fighting type stance, if you will, more like a competitive slapping type situation. So that is a negative body language situation. The message, if you know anything about body language, is a defensive posture, closed off, not willing to listen, guarded. Those are all ways you could describe the owner of the Warriors as he was having a conversation. Why would you be defensive? Why would you be closed off? Why would you be guarded unless you disagreed on who the team was going to pick and you played the ultimate power play, power play? And you said, hey, I own the team, schmuck. You draft who I want. And oh, by the way, if I owned a team, I'd do that too. And so would you. We'd all be like Jerry Jones, or in this case, Joe Lake. And you look back, you take a couple steps and you look down at the Warriors and you're like, well, wait a minute, this team was cooking, winning all those championships. They had all the good players and all that stuff. Now they're all long in the tooth and they haven't been able to fill out the roster with functional players. And you're like, now we know. The great dynasties, they don't collapse from the outside. It's not like there's outside influence that collapsed here. The Warriors have rotted internally. The owners are messing around. They're futzing around, and we have evidence that Joe Lacob is one of those guys. The Warriors, they thought they had hit the jackpot with players in, you know, the last 10 years or so, like Jordan Poole, Jonathan Kuminga, and James Wiseman. Wiseman was the big one. Like, that was supposed to be the next superstar. I think it was the second pick in the draft, and he just can't play. That guy, I don't know if he can make hot dogs because he's not good at basketball. I don't know about making hot dogs. Not very good. So they were all supposed to be the gold bullion that continued the dynasty. San Antonio went from Robinson. They had Duncan. The Warriors, they didn't want to be like the Bulls. Nobody wanted to be like the Bulls. Well, they broke the whole thing up. So they said, okay, we're going to get one of these guys. They needed Jordan Poole, Kuminga, or Wiseman to be a star. None of them are stars. None of them. One of them became a star by getting mollywopped in the face because of Draymond Green. That's about it. So instead, they turned out to be gold, but fool's gold. And that's it. And they all got the cooties. They all got the cooties. Now, secondly, to the hot take department gone bad. The hot take department gone bad. Follow up. Becky Hammond, who Alf tells me is a WNBA coach, Becky Hammond had responded this week to the angry mob of Knickerbocker backers. And this is all about the Knicks winning the 2026 hunk of metal, little championship trinket that they got for winning the title there. Jalen Brunson was the finals MVP. So Becky Hammond had doubled down on her earlier take that this goes back to 2023, when I guess she was getting paid somewhere to commentate. I don't know who's paying her. And she would not give credit to Jalen Brunson. Hammond said that Jalen Brunson proved history wrong initially. She said he's an outlier, so you can put his name next to Steph Curry and Isaiah Thomas. However, when first asked about that this week, Hammond explicitly had said that she won't apologize. Those are her words. She said she won't apologize for her original opinion, noting that she's paid to share her views. And, of course, social media absolutely barbecuing her, just roasting her. And so then she did the old switcheroo. You can't do the switcheroo. on you. What's wrong with you? So the question, Becky Hammon, again, she originally refused to apologize for calling Jalen Brunson too small to be a 1A superstar in professional basketball, even after the Knicks had that little parade down the Canyon of Heroes with the Larry O'Brien trophy. She then does a 180. She did the old 180 and said her opinion was wrong. So she's now updated the take, originally saying, hey, listen, I'm not going to apologize. I get paid to give my opinion. She then said, my opinion was wrong, she stated. So what do you make of Becky Hammon having a change of heart on her Jalen Brunson position? So this is a case of who goofed? I've got to know. This was a mistake. Becky Hammon should not have apologized. Her initial statement was the right statement here. Bad job by her. You say it, you stand by it. You say it, you stand by it. You live with it. Quality sports pundits don't apologize. They don't. And so Becky Hammon is self-incriminating herself. She's a fraud as a sports commentator because she apologized. Fraud, fraud, fraud, fraud, fraud, fraud, fraud. Yeah. That's reality. You just don't do it. Not because you're stubborn. That's not it at all. It's because the job is not about accuracy. This is something that a lot of dum-dums don't understand. The hot take, the art of the hot take, if you go back to the old country, the art of the hot take is not about being right. It's about ignition. That's what the hot take's about. The media gig, you're not going to bat 1,000. If you bat the Mendoza line, if you bat 200, you're in pretty good shape. The job is, as Jim Rome famously said, have a take, don't suck, back in the 90s, you know, 30 years ago. And he's still doing it. Good for him. That's it, though. You just have to have an opinion. You have to back up the opinion. And if it works out, great. If not, okay. And the truth is, Becky Hammon doesn't owe the Knicks an apology. She shouldn't have apologized. She doesn't owe Jalen Brunson an apology at all. In fact, what she should have done, Becky Hammon, is have an invoice sent to the Knicks and to Jalen Brunson for motivational services rendered. She played the Tony Robbins antagonist guru role in this chapter of the book. She did. She supplied. You all love that bulletin board material. You get all horny over that. So she supplied bulletin board protein powder, if you will, that fueled the championship for the Knicks during the parade. Jalen Brunson and Josh Hart and others pushed back on Becky Hammon, mocking her original take. That's wonderful. Absolutely great. And my position, they shouldn't be mad. I don't think they should be mad at all. Becky helped write the script. She did. And frankly, she deserves a share of the riches of Solomon, or in this case, James Dolan. Where's her championship share? She's the one that fueled the fire. And instead of standing her ground, unfortunately, it's very sad for those of us that are in the industrial complex of the hot take, this woman apologized after it saying she shouldn't apologize and she wouldn't apologize, which was the right take. She then gave the wrong take. Bad job by you. All right, final thought. To Boston, was Jaylen Brown traded on day one of the NBA draft? No. Celtics president of basketball ops, Brad Stevens, Mr. Midwest nice guy, Brad Stevens, he did address the Komodo Dragon in the room regarding all-star forward and former finals MVP Jaylen Brown. A lot of trade speculation this week. I don't know if you saw any of this. Stevens emphasized that Brown, quote, remains a big part of the Celtics and is a highly valued player by the organization. Brad Stevens highlighted that Brown's got strong character, teammate qualities, and ran down many of the contributions. Of course, Brown didn't see this. He was live streaming playing some video games, so he didn't see this, I assume. Question. Here's the question. Does Brad Stevens, the czar of basketball ops, saying Jaylen Brown is, quote, a big part of the Celtics, close quote, end the chatter? Does it end the trade chatter? So the only way this ends the trade chatter is if you are a total ML, a Mama Luke. Are you a Mama Luke? You're not. Okay, good. Are you a Dingleberry? You're not a Dingleberry. Good. So if you got to listen between the words. Brad Stevens called Jalen a big part of the Celtics. He just didn't specify which part of the Celtics. Like, big part of the Celtics could mean, hey, this is the guy we're going to trade. We're going to get his ass out of here and get some other players. He's a big part of our team because he's got value and we can trade him and that'll be the way to go. Now, he was asked point blank, Brad Stevens, and he declined to predict, did not play the game, would not predict Brown, his long-term future in the Commonwealth, serving up a lukewarm bowl of Campbell's soup, alphabet soup. A lot of stuff, a lot of words. He muttered, Brad Stevens, I'm never going to predict the future, and noted that while they've built the team around Brown, what can Brown do for you? You never know, he said. Y-N-K, you never know. You know what that is? In D.C., they call that a, say it with me now, kids, filibuster. That is a filibuster, fun word. So Brad Stevens, just for those of you that are not paying attention, did not shut down the rumors. He just put a nice sweater over them. Why are you putting a sweater on? It's summertime. Essentially saying Jalen's important unless he's not important. And might as well have said everyone is replaceable. That answer had more wiggle room. Wiggle, wiggle, wiggle. Than a rookie on a 10-day contract. So Stevens had mentioned having multiple one-on-one meetings with Jalen Brown. You think that actually happened? Or is it more likely than not they just text each other and they called that a meeting? I'm going to go with they just text each other and called that a meeting. Stayed in touch, text the agent, not phone conversations, and acknowledge, oh, it's so hard. It's so hard with these public rumors all over the interweb. And all that stuff. And Stevens was like, I'm proactive. We're very candid. These conversations, blah, blah, blah. All right. Translation. Decode the Brad Stevens filibuster. I will decode it for you. So Brad Stevens talked for a couple of minutes and somehow said less with a lot of words than a shot clock violation. It was wild. So Brad Stevens just not giving you a lot. He was being diplomatic, as he often is. He publicly praised Jalen Brown while keeping options wide open. It's a very fluid situation in the NBA. The longstanding rumor had been that the Celtics ownership group, the Boston Celtics ownership group, that the new owners, who's not technically running the team, but they want to downsize the roster, and so Brown was the odd man out. It's typically front office caution. It's like a caution flag for Random Ryan in Carolina who says, boogity, boogity, boogity. It's a front office caution for a star. You got 3 years left on this extension, and he becomes eligible for a new extension sometime in July. So there's a lot of spinning plates on this, but make no mistake, the Celtics are absolutely open for business. The garage sale is still open. And they will accept any kind of offer, any reasonable offer will be accepted. It's the Ben Maller Show, 877-99 on Fox. That's 877-996-6369. Also on X, at Ben Maller. That's at Ben Maller if you'd like to be part of the live radio program. Time now for the Maller Riddle of the Day. And here is the Maller Riddle of the Day. So the feds. The federal police, the feds, say they have seized hundreds of blank already around the 2026 FIFA World Cup. Again, the feds have claimed they have seized hundreds of blank around the 2026 FIFA World Cup, which is still going on for almost another month. That is the Maller Riddle of the Day. Just play along. We'll get to the answer and we will do it next. However, it is the A block. What hour are we looking at? Let's find out right now. Here
1: number
0: we go.
1: Three.
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17: 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What is

0: It is the Ben Maller Show. Bill Miller here. Reminder, coming up in a few minutes, the Queen of Hearts with Lorena. We need some questions.
1: Love.
0: I don't know about that. Hashtag Queen of Hearts. Any relationship questions? Whether you're single or married or... Lorena will also expand on other issues. You'd like to ask her about UFOs. You want to ask her about the price of gas not going down.
1: The best time to use a blue chew.
0: There you go. Yeah, why not? There's a bunch of those in the back over there. Popcorn. Just pop them in your mouth. You're way to go.
1: We have them in the back?
0: Well, yeah, if you go down to the store, you can buy them. That's in the back. There's a store. Free coffee, though. Free coffee and water. Really good water and ice. We have a lot of ice. Hashtag Queen of Hearts for Lorena. That'll be coming up in a few minutes. Also, too much or not enough. I need one of these contestants. I got a bunch of people on hold. So I need somebody who wants to play the game. And so find me maybe line three. Could be line three. Possibly line five. Patty, see if one of those guys wants to play. All right, back to it. Well, here's the Maller riddle of the day. The feds say they have seized hundreds of blank around the World Cup here, the 2026 FIFA World Cup, which is well underway. A little less than a month ago. They claim they've found a bunch of these. So that is the riddle of the day. Let's see, does anyone know the answer? Eloy from Compton says phallic devices that were very popular to be thrown on the court at WNBA games. Mr. Irrigation said the feds have seized thousands of bootleg Knoxberry Farm blue Frazberry ice drinks. Very specific. What else do we have? We got the page down. We'll skip over that. Tidy Whitey's guessed by Dante and nipple clamps from Donkey Sausage. Chinese made pirated jerseys from JT the Wingman. That's pretty funny. A messy jersey spelled M-E-S-S-Y. Dude wipes from Analog Al. What else do we have? Let's see here. Bacon-scented air fresheners from Doug in Korea. Page down. Can't read that. Eileen in San Francisco says they seized hundreds of Chucky dolls. That's the answer. Hundreds of packages of three-ply toilet paper from Milkman Mike in Colorado. Sugar daddies from King Rory. What else do we have? Page down. Skip over that. What else do we have? Can't read that on the air. Let's see. All right. Do you have an answer, Lorena?
1: Yes. I think they seized 200 boxes of bananas.
0: That's random. 200 boxes of bananas. That is incorrect. The correct answer, the feds, very braggadocious. They want you to know they have seized hundreds of drones. Yes. They claim that those drones could lead to a terrorist attack, so they are stopping the drones. That sucks too, because those things aren't cheap, right? The drones. I know you can get cheap ones, but the good ones cost a decent amount of money. And to think you could get away with that, like flying a drone over a stadium where they have that kind of security, and you lose like a couple thousand bucks minimum on a nice drone. It's a bit of a problem. All right, let's go to the phones. And we'll say here, let's play the game. Why don't we play the game right now? Hit that button. Let's play the
2: game
0: right now.
2: It's another Ben Maller game.
3: We've endured too many of these.
2: Is it too much or not enough?
4: Enough already.
0: Let's go to line three. And what would you do for a Klondike call? Hello, Klondike.
5: Hello, Mr. Maller.
0: Klondike, don't let me down. Come on, we need a win here on this game, Klondike.
5: You're right. I do need a win. Thank you.
0: Yeah. No, we need a win. We want to see a winner.
5: Oh.
0: I'm in winning.
5: Oh.
0: Yeah, I don't care if you win. I want us to win.
5: Okay. Show
0: to
5: win. All right. Okay.
0: Cool. What part of Iowa are you in there, Klondike?
5: In Burlington right now.
0: Beautiful Burlington, Iowa.
5: Yeah.
0: Great place in God's green earth right
1: I've
0: there.
1: Been to their coat factory.
0: No, that's not the... That's
5: no,
0: not,
5: wrong
0: that's, one. That's, yeah, the wrong, oh. wrong Burlington.
5: Thanks, Lorena.
0: Got to go up to the northeast there. Yeah. A lot of breathing going on, Klondike. You're breathing. A lot of heavy breathing. Everything okay?
5: Oh, no, but we'll get to that tomorrow. I'm ready for the game, Ben.
0: Okay, here we go. This guy... Like Rambo, he's not concerned. You think he's worried? No, no.
1: He sounds cool, calm, and collected.
0: He's got that Mamba mentality. He's got that Klondike coolness to him. All right, question number one. Here we go. Question number one. And all the answers are too much or not enough. NBA scoring this past season, Luka Doncic led the league with 32.5 points per game. Is that too much or not enough?
5: Too much.
0: Let's find out. No, that's not enough.
4: Wrong.
0: Klondike, you're wrong, Klondike. That's incorrect. The answer is 33.5 points a game, so not.
5: Okay. Yeah, all right. Okay.
0: All right.
5: Next question, Ben.
0: Question two. Philadelphia Phillies ace Christopher Sanchez has 123 strikeouts leading the league. Is that too much or not enough?
5: I'll take a guess and say too much.
0: Let's find out. That is right. You're on the board, Klondike. You're on the board. You don't seem too excited. Question number three. Well, this is some Seahawk porn here sent in by our buddy Patty.
5: Not by Seneca Wallace.
0: I'm gonna clean this up in post, all right, Patty? It says the team that was given two free points against the Rams on their way to a gift Super Bowl, the Seahawks, their defense allowed an NFL best 18.2 points per game this past season. Is that too much or not enough, Klondike?
5: Repeat the question.
0: Do I have to? The Seahawks defense allowed an NFL best 18.2 points per game this past season. Too much or not enough?
5: Not enough.
0: Yeah, let's find out. Nah, it's actually too much.
5: Okay.
0: They allowed only 17.2 points per game. Of course, if the refs didn't help them, they would have allowed many more points than that. But, you know, just saying. All right, here we go. Question number four. You got to get this one right, Klondike, or you're cooked. You understand that?
5: Yes, sir.
0: You understand?
5: Yes, sir. Yes, sir.
0: All right. Question four. This is Klondike from Burlington, Iowa. He's a longtime listener to the show, and we want to see him win. Question four. Dak Prescott only threw 11 interceptions during his past season, this past season for the Cowboys. Is that too much or not enough?
5: Not enough.
0: Are you sure you want to go with not enough?
5: Too much.
0: Well, which one's the answer?
5: The one that is the answer.
0: Well, you said both, though. Which one are you going?
5: I know.
0: What's your
5: whichever one I win with.
0: Well,
5: I'll go too much, Ben.
0: Okay.
5: Too much.
0: All right, let's find out. There you go. You got that one right. All right, really good answer, unless you stole that from me. So, Dak threw 10 interceptions this past season. If he hadn't gotten hurt, he would have had 30. Question number five. Here we go. It comes down to this. What would you do for a Klondike call? Question number five. Aaron Judge, the Bronx Bomber, has smashed 16 home runs this season for the New York Yankees. Is that too much or not enough for the injured bopper?
5: Who cares? So I'll say too much.
0: You sure about that?
5: No, but that's what I'm going to stick with.
0: Okay, the man, I cannot talk him out of it. He said too much. Let's find out.
1: Wrong!
0: No. What would you do
5: for
0: a loss?
5: Thanks for participation.
0: Yes,
5: Mr.
0: well, I want you to know, Klondike, you do get a lifetime supply of nothing. So if you want nothing,
5: sweet.
0: Call us up. Call us up.
5: Life.
0: The Ben Maller Show will send you nothing. every time you want nothing, we'll send you nothing. And a round trip to nowhere. So we'll send you nowhere and give you nothing. It's the Ben Maller Show, the show that loves you. So thank you for that. And feel better, Klondike. All right, thank you.
5: Peace out.
0: All right, peace out. There he goes, Klondike. Where he goes, well, he knows. That's it. Need some questions. Hashtag Queen of Hearts. Hashtag Queen of Hearts. We'll have that coming up momentarily. So get those questions in. Hashtag Queen of Hearts on X. Anything for Lorraine. You can also call in if you want. There's a line open, 877-99 on Fox. If you want to be part of the bit that way, we'll get to all of it and we will do it. We'll do it next. However, look at the time. It is the B block, and what hour is it? Let's find out right
6: Number
0: now.
6: Number three.
0: I'm told the Cup is taking over the U.S., and only DraftKings has you fully covered. 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
0: 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Always fun.

0: love that. Thank you, Milkman Mike, for those amazing vocals.
1: Here we are.
0: Hi.
1: Look at this. Any opening thought, Lorena? Any thought of love that you want to share with the class, or we'll just get right
0: Yeah,
1: in.
0: Well, I went to a wedding yesterday, and it was just so
1: congratulations.
0: Beautiful.
1: Mazel tov. How was it?
0: I cried. I just love weddings. They're so, they always say to turn around and look at who's at the altar, and I'm such a baby. And I had a lot of drinks.
1: So that could have contributed to this.
0: That could have done it.
1: A lot of alcohol. Open bar, good food?
0: Amazing food.
1: Really? Not just the normal rubber chicken. They had actual...
0: Yeah, no, they even had little steak skewers and meatballs and bruschetta.
1: Oh, did they have the taquitos cut in half? Did they have that?
0: No taquitos.
1: No taquitos.
0: And no chicken strips.
1: Interesting. How about the mini hot dogs?
0: Did no hot dogs.
1: No mini hot dogs. Mini corn dogs?
0: No.
1: Okay.
0: I would have eaten them.
1: I understand. A lady Sideburns writes in and says, hey, what cutesy partner nicknames make you melt, Lorena, and which ones make you cringe? That's from Lady
0: I'm
1: Sideburns.
0: A big fan of, like, Snooky Poo and, things like that.
1: Okay. Some you cannot say on a family show, of course. You're not able to say
0: Baby
1: them.
0: Cakes.
1: Oh, you think Anthony's listening? He's gonna call you all these next time he calls, Anthony.
0: They can
1: Louisiana.
0: Call me my little blooming onion.
1: Oh, there you go.
0: You can get creative. You can call them nuggets. You can do a different one every time. Peanut.
1: Hello. A late night drug tester writes in. Says, my lady got upset when I asked her if all soccer jerseys, the female fans wear are supposed to be that tight. Should I really be in trouble? So, I have noticed much like Halloween, women have hijacked Halloween with sexy costumes. The female soccer fans have gone X-rated with their outfits. I'm not complaining. Right, Patty? No complaints over here.
2: No complaints.
1: Looking good, ladies.
0: I think it's pretty
1: You're
0: impressive.
1: Looking good.
0: I think it's impressive. A lot of them are cutting up the shirts and making them into cool corsets, too. And I really enjoy the artistry in that.
1: It is impressive that you can make the most boring thing in the world, a soccer jersey, look hot. That is
0: I should
1: hard
0: cut
1: to
0: up
1: do.
0: The ones that I got. No, I love them too much.
1: Nah, you don't want to do that. Ferg Dog writes in, says, can a relationship work if you don't speak the same language? I'm thinking about asking out a World Cup girl from New Zealand.
0: Well, if you know anything about mail order brides, then you know that you do not have to speak the same language.
1: Well, that was not the joke, Lorena.
0: No.
1: That was not the joke. that's pretty funny from good old Ferg Dog. What else? Dan on the email wrote in. Dan is in Ohio. He says, hey, Ben, recently divorced. Can you ask Lorena, how do I know if I'm actually ready to date again or if I'm just lonely? From Dan in Ohio. How's she gonna know Dan? Seriously, dude.
0: You're probably just lonely, though. And that's good. It's good to be alone sometimes.
1: Okay.
0: I like going to movies by myself and going to dinner by myself.
1: All right.
0: Quite fun.
1: Let's say a call. Line 5, Andrew would like to say hello. Andrew's in Bakersfield, California. Many consider him the gold standard for bad calls. Hello, Andrew. Welcome.
3: If I have a friend who's a girl, is it a good idea to sing an a cappella song for the Malapalooza and Harry Caine, Low and On Frame?
0: Wait.
1: Just ignore that. We'll just move on. JT the Wingman writes in, says, since the World Cup is on daily, is it okay to use the halftime as a Netflix and chill moment, since admittedly, it really doesn't take all that long to chill?
0: So. Yeah, 100%, especially if you have a short chill, timer.
1: Do we have a pill for that? I think we might have a
0: there
1: pill
0: might
1: for
0: be
1: that.
0: A pill, there might be a pill for
1: if
0: that.
1: If not, advertisers, contact the Fox Sports Radio sales department. We'll
0: you know what's great,
1: to...
0: though, is they have those water breaks, too, now. So,
1: Yeah. Real soccer fans hate that, though. Like, real football fans, they can't stand that. That's blasphemy. How dare you? It's like ghost runners in baseball. It's same concept. Mike the Leprechaun writes in. He says, from Boston, too much or not enough? How much baby oil is too much? That's from Mike the Leprechaun. Great question.
0: Diddy.
1: Well, Diddy did too much, I think. I think that,
0: And shout out to the Leprechaun. His jar of...
1: What?
0: What is that? Suntan lotion?
1: Yeah, showed up.
0: It saved my cousin's shoulders yesterday.
1: Oh, nice. All right. Kevin Thanks. From Michigan writes in on the mailbag. He wrote into the mail email. He says, as I am now back on the market for the first time in many years.
0: Congratulations.
1: The dating pool feels completely different now. Where do I even look? Says Kevin.
0: I do like dating apps for looking, but I definitely suggest if you want to meet someone to go out, go to a museum, go to a bar, go to a library, go to a grocery
1: laundromat,
0: store. Maybe you guys can pick out cucumbers together. You know what I'm saying?
1: Hello. I might not be good for him, but maybe he's into that. I don't know.
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1: The NFL decided not to hold a supplemental draft this year, so quarterback Brandon Sorsby will not be in the league this season. The Falcons gave tight end Kyle Pitts a 3-year extension. NCAA Division I approved a new 5-year eligibility model. The Portland Trailblazers' new head coach is Mike Inouye, who is a Minnesota assistant. The Washington Wizards selected A.J. DeBonta of BYU number 1 in the NBA draft. At the World Cup, Portugal, a 5-0 winner over Uzbekistan. Cristiano Ronaldo scored 2 goals in the first half. Ghana shocked England 0-0, even though England outshot them 18-2. 1-0 victories for both Croatia and Colombia. To the Major League Baseball scoreboard, San Diego 7-6 over Atlanta in 10 innings. Dodgers won 12-3 at Minnesota. White Sox edged Cleveland 2-1. Milwaukee shut out the Reds, and Philadelphia won at Washington. I'm Steve DeSager.
0: Maller, your late night blabbermouth.
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7: Well, it turns out you have the wrong password. 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Welcome in the beginning of another hour of the Ben Maller Show. 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Hot on the case as we go hot diggity dog coast to coast, border to border and beyond. 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
7: 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And I said, okay, the excitement of the FIFA World Cup, it's got the TM, it's trademarked. The excitement of the FIFA World Cup is now streaming live on Fox One, the official English streaming platform to catch every unforgettable moment. Fox One brings the action straight to your screen so you never miss a goal. Download Fox One and experience the FIFA World Cup. The schedule today, the early TV window, you've got Canada and Switzerland, Group B, Qatar and Bosnia-Herzegovina, that's in Group B also. Those games start at the same time early on. Group C, you've got Scotland and Brazil and Morocco and Haiti. That'll be in Group C. And then the nightcap games, we've got, what do we have, Korea and South Africa. That'll be one. And Mexico is playing tonight as well in Group A. And so those are some of the matchups. Check it out. By the way, big news, big news, big news.
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1: 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It is the voice of Powell Sports, and I want to thank their general manager, April Rodriguez, and their program director, Scott Mangold, for putting us on every night on the overnight, 12 to 4 a.m. Mountain Time, each weeknight. Welcome to the family. And if you're curious, like, what tell me some fun facts about Powell, Wyoming. Well, I'll tell you, Chris Cooley, former NFL tight end Chris Cooley, from Powell, Wyoming. From that area. Yes. Played college football at Utah State, was drafted in the third round. And he held, it used to be this team called the Redskins. He held the Redskins franchise record for most receptions. I don't know. They're called the whatever now, but wow. I don't know if he still does it. At one point, Chris Cooley was the greatest tight end in terms of reception. And he's from a town we're on. So his family is like they have insomnia. And I'm guessing the whole Cooley family is listening here on our home in Powell, Wyoming. And Darren Dalton. I got all excited. I saw the name Darren Dalton, not the baseball player. There's an actor named Darren Dalton from that town in Wyoming, and he was in Red Dawn and a bunch of other stuff. So there you go. Welcome our friends in Powell, Wyoming. We thank you and hope you enjoy the show, and may you all have insomnia so you are forced to listen to the overnight show. All right, meanwhile, I know the NBA draft happened last night. There were no sexy trades to talk about. It was pretty standard fare for the draft. The Celtics, we talked about this a little bit last hour if you weren't with us. Brad Stevens issued a statement, which was mostly a filibuster, did not deny that Jaylen Brown likely is going to be traded. He just wouldn't admit either way, which is an answer that leads you to believe he's going to be traded. So we're going to go to the NFL draft. I don't understand. The NFL draft is not until next April. All right, so just bear with me. If you had Brendan Sorsby being drafted in the supplemental draft, you are a loser. Have you heard the latest on this?
2: Yeah.
1: Despite many stories being leaked by his agent to 26 NFL teams were all horny to get their hands on this guy. Well, it turns out that the NFL had ulterior motives. Brendan Sorsby, the gambling man, has been stonewalled from entering the NFL via the supplemental draft. Now, how do we know that? Well, we know that because the NFL has canceled the 2026 supplemental draft, blocking Sorsby and his plans to play in the NFL. Now, it's possible he can go play in one of these junior varsity football leagues or go out and say, oh, ka-da-da, go play for my favorite team in the CFL, the Winnipeg Blue Bombers. And go knock it out of the park there. So we'll see what happens with that. He's not going to play in the NFL. Sorsby's 22 years old, transferred. Remember, this is a guy that went to Texas Tech, never played there, got a big NIL deal after playing at Cincinnati and earlier at Indiana, and then said, oopsie. He had declared for the supplemental draft. There were some lawyers involved. He had a gambling addiction, not just a little gambling addiction. The NFL said Sorsby's petition was insufficient, they claimed, and it did not adequately address the, quote, sustained pattern of improper gambling activity across three different universities. All right, so that is a good jumping off point. Let us discuss the question. What is your read, just like you read a defense, what is your read on the NFL slamming the door for the supplemental draft for Brendan Sorsby, right in his face, right in the schnoz? So I've got Medieval Times, Hiccup, and Steeplechase. And we will combine all of these things together, and we are going to have a big bowl of the gabagool and some baba ganoush. That's what we're going to have. Yum, yum, yum, yum, yum, yum, yum. All right, so to kick off here, right, this is not complicated. The NFL is not letting a quarterback who gambles in. They'll let other players who gamble in. They don't want to let this guy in. And he's a hazard. They've determined this guy, that's a bridge too far. the NFL, which has very little integrity, this is the point of demarcation right here. We found the point of demarcation. So this is what happens when your betting slip is longer than the scouting report on how to defend you. So Sorsby's resume reads like a casino loyalty card. You know how you go to the casinos, like, okay, sign up for our membership deal and we'll give you like $75 in free play. Okay, I'd like the $75 in free play. I'll sign up, and all I have to do is give you all of my personal information, my bank account information, and all everything I own. I have to give you all of that information. Sure, that seems good for $75. Why not? So this isn't a red flag. It is a radioactive signal is what this is. And as a result, the NFL, they're so worried about this guy. How amazing is that? The NFL's decided this is the guy they want to keep out, Sorsby. So they've literally hired some Freemasons, and the Freemasons have come in and they're putting a brick wall around the entrance to the NFL, and they're making it medieval times. Like, it's like medieval times. It's that whole thing. So the NFL didn't just close the door to this guy, Brendan Sorsby. No, they're welding it shut. As we said, they're building a brick wall around it, medieval style. They've posted a guard shack. They're talking about putting a moat around the NFL with hungry gators as well. And they have hung a do not disturb sign until at least 2027. So all of that has happened. Now, of course, as with everything, it's out of an abundance of caution. Remember that from the pandemic? Oh, my God. You can literally do anything if you're a politician if you say out of an abundance of caution. Anyway, so out of an abundance of caution, the league is worried about airborne particles from the football-shaped piece of plutonium that is in the luggage, the radioactive luggage of Brendan Sorsby. Now, furthermore, as you might imagine, Sorsby has not taken this news well. Now, what do I mean by that? Brendan Sorsby's attorney, Jeffrey Kessler, that name should ring a bell. He's been involved in a few of these things with sports leagues. So Jeffrey Kessler called the decision to not allow Brendan Sorsby into the NFL via the supplemental draft a violation of the CBA, the collective bargaining agreement, and the law. Is there a federal law that says you should be allowed to play in the NFL? Because I'd like to see that law. Can you show me that law? All right. Anyway, so that's where we are on this. The plan is to challenge this immediately, which means billable hours for Jeffrey Kessler. That, a lot of that sweet NIL nectar of the gods is going to be leaving Brendan Sorsby to go to this attorney and the people helping this attorney. So they're going to challenge it with the NFL Players Association. So the question, based on no legal knowledge, wink, wink, nod, nod, did the NFL violate the law by not playing ball and holding a supplemental draft for Brendan Sorsby, the quarterback? So I would like to play the Wheel of Fortune. I play the Wheel of Fortune every once in a while. I know Supermarket Steve loves when I play the Wheel of Fortune. So I would like an N. Can you give me an N? And then I would like to buy a vowel. I would like to buy an O, and we'll put those together. And no, you get no. This was not an NFL supplemental draft problem, if you feel me on that, right? It was a supplemental disaster for the NFL. They wanted no part of it. And legally, as we understand it, and I am not a lawyer, but I do practice law on the radio quite often. And so as we understand it, the league is in the clear. Welcome to the court of Mattler. So I believe the league is in the clear. It is a procedural hiccup that they can easily walk away from. Now, I read a little bit. I got a headache. I read a little bit about the collective bargaining agreement. It grants the NFL explicit discretion to skip the supplemental draft. Now, what is my evidence? They didn't hold the supplemental draft in 2024 or 2025. And because no other players applied this year, no other players applied, there is no group of harmed parties other than Sorsby And he's got a lot of that baggage with the plutonium in it. So Sorsby isn't even an NFLPA member. You can't be an NFLPA member if you're not in the NFL as a player. And so if you look at the past examples of this kind of stuff, they say the court system defers heavily to the collectively bargained agreement, which is a nice way of saying that the NFL is fine. They don't have to worry about that. There's nothing here that violates the law. However, the NFL still managed to step on a rake, which is really impressive here. Really impressive that they managed to step on a rake with this little hiccup situation. Now, the reason they stepped on a rake, if you haven't figured this out by now, Sorsby is the last quarterback on Mother Earth that you want to give a whiff of procedural unfairness. He is the human embodiment of see you in court. Now, I believe everyone has a relative that gets horny when they see those billboard lawyers, you know, the ambulance chasing lawyers all over the place. They get all excited about that. Oh, man, that's free money, baby. Yeah. And so it would appear, based on the evidence we have, he's more on that part of the spectrum, Sorsby. It's like he's already tangled with the NCAA, the Big 12. Now he's got this Jeffrey Kessler, the grim reaper of sports litigation, whispering sweet nothings into his ear. Oh, you got this. You can win. Because the league didn't break the law. There's no law that says you're entitled to play in the NFL. The only thing they did break the NFL is they broke the don't antagonize the very litigious guy rule. Like, don't mess with the litigious types because they will sue you. That's what they do. All right, last thing. We have a contract update. Contract update from the ATL. Kyle Pitts will not be traded. The franchise player for the Atlanta Falcons, Kyle Pitts, agreed to a 3-year, $54 million contract extension, $36 million guaranteed. Of course, after taxes and you pay your agent and all that, he'll walk away with $37. Still, though, seems like a lot. Now, that replaces the franchise tag for the Dirty Birds. And so he'll be back. Pitts is under contract now through the 2028 season. Quick question on this. Tight end Kyle Pitts, the new $54 million man from the Falcons. Who ends up winning this deal? Give me a quick look. Who wins this deal? That is the question. All right, so the arrow on this one is pointing towards the Pitt boss. And it's not even close. Kyle Pitts. Winner, winner, winner. Chicken dinner. All right, there you go. Atlanta, what they have done here. And it's a bold move, Cotton. The Atlanta Falcons are saying, we want to reward mediocrity. We want to reward an underachiever. Let's just give that guy a lot of money. Why not? Why not? $36 million guaranteed to a guy who has had exactly one good season. And even in that one good season, it's really only a handful of games where he dominated, and that's it. In terms of the AAV, average annual value, it's at $18 million a year. Now, that makes, if my Maller math is correct, Kyle Pitts, the Pitt boss, Kyle Pitts becomes the NFL's third highest paid tight end, slotting in right behind George Kittle and Trey McBride. So there is that. Now, so what is all this? That is what's known as unleaded fuel behind the deal. There's unleaded fuel behind the deal. Now, what is the unleaded fuel behind the deal, you ask? The reason, I said this a while back, you were not paying attention. Bad job by you. The reason this deal happened, the fuel, the unleaded fuel behind this was organizational FOMO. Organizational FOMO. The fear of missing out. High octane heebie-jeebies. They had this nightmare scenario. This was Atlanta negotiating with their own anxiety. The Falcons went to the Steeplechase horse auction. They said, I want to get a horse down here. They went to the Steeplechase horse auction. And they thought they were buying a unicorn. They paid for a unicorn, and they ended up with a tiny horse, a tiny little pony is what they ended up with. It occasionally will jump over a fence, but you know, unless you're playing My Pony, it's not really that good. So Kyle Pitts, never lived up to the generational label, the expectation that this was a once-a-generation talent, and that's it. And it's the stats are not great. The people around the Falcons say the main issue that Pitts has had other than that is that he doesn't block anyone. And that hurts his all-around value because he just doesn't do what you're supposed to do and all that stuff. So he's been a perennial tease that rarely pleases, the worst kind of tease. And so under Matt Ryan's front office, Atlanta has essentially been running the last couple of months here a GoFundMe as they reward bad behavior. If you're a chronic underachiever in Atlanta, however, some scout with a cigar in his mouth said this guy's going to be good, you get paid. You get paid. Pitts deal, which is not a ton of money for NFL circles, a ton of money for me, it'd be a lot of money for you. $36 million guaranteed. So that follows a $141 million extension for Drake London, with plans to also pay Bijan Robinson, the running back, a ton of money as well. It's almost like the Falcons have all these good players. They must win all the time. No. So the Falcons are cornering the market under Matty Ice on very expensive hypothetical situations. Well, if X, Y, and Z works out, man, are we set. We are so freaking set. It is the Ben Maller Show. As we continue on, we'll take your calls at 877-99 on Fox. That's 877-996-6369 if you'd like to be part of the live show. Also on X, at Ben Maller. That's at Ben Maller. If you want to be part of the program, we'll take your calls, the whole thing, and do that. Also, later this hour, password, the word game of the stars. That'll be coming up a little bit later on this hour. So check that out. And straight ahead, it almost happened, but it didn't. We'll get to that, and we will do it next. However, it is time now to go to the Lorena Theater in Sherman Oaks, California. It was closed last night. They had the night off. The theater was dark. And so now back with live music. And let's see, what hour is it?
0: Number 4. Yeah.
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0: 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Say hello to her, FSR Tech Queen.
1: Slide into my chat box.
0: Yeah. And also, say hello to Patty, who's in the producer's chair.
2: Hey, yo.
0: There he is right there. Good morning, producers. And he's available at Patty Speaks with a Z. Back to it. Well, here's a radical idea. Deshaun Watson, his guy, his coach, is proposing that players should be allowed to bet on their games. That seems like a good idea. What could possibly go wrong?
1: Is that a joke?
0: No. Pete Rose approves from the other side. He's crossed the pearly gates now, Pete. He's not around anymore. Quincy Avery, who is a coach, a quarterback guru, allegedly, for Deshaun Watson. He had a solution for Brandon Sorsby's gambling situation. He says, I have a solution that would allow players to bet on their games. Only fair solution would be they have to announce before the season and must flat bet on the money line for every game that year. There, I've solved your gambling problem. Well, that makes sense. The level of stupidity is the next, the highest possible level. Right, let's go to the phones. Let's say hello to Eeny, Meeny, Miny, Mo. Let's go to Andrea. She is in Berkeley, and Andrea Anthony in Louisiana says hello. He's a big fan of your work. Hello, Andrea, the Astrology Insider. There she is right there, the Astrology Insider.
3: Yes, hi. Who was that at the beginning of the show?
0: Well, I just said Anthony in Louisiana. He's a big fan of your work.
3: Okay. Yeah, I'm sorry. I'm fading a bit. It's been a long night.
0: I understand. I understand.
3: Yeah, tell him to get in touch. Is he on X?
0: I don't think so. I don't know. But we have let him know, and you are available. You're giving out the summer, what is it? You have the flyer.
3: Oh, yes. The Summer Solstice Astrology Newsletter.
0: That's right.
3: Yes, absolutely. Happy to share that with him.
0: All right, very good. And we talked about Rafael Devers earlier. Devers has apologized. He was certainly seems like he was forced to apologize to the Giants for acting badly and doing the whole finger point thing and sulking in the dugout because they took him out of the game for a pinch runner, and he wasn't happy about that.
3: Right.
0: Yeah.
3: Right. Well, here's the thing. He's born October 24th, 1996. He's a super intense Scorpio, really determined. And Scorpios kind of, you know, forgive, but they don't forget. So the Vitello apology, he's a Libra. He's October 9, 78. He wants to make nice and, you know, have things go well. And he's like, you know, Deborah's like, the media blew it out of proportion. That's why I don't talk to the media. And, you know, didn't really take full responsibility for his actions. And Vitello is like, well, now it's a non-issue. You know, so they both kind of back down. But I think the, you know, intense discord is still there. So it'll be interesting to see what ends up manifesting. But I don't think it was a wholehearted, you know, apology on a very deep soul level because, like I said, with Scorpio.
0: No. It was like, hey, you've embarrassed us. We're paying you a lot of money.
3: Right.
0: You better make this good.
3: That's about the size of it. And that said, I wouldn't be surprised if he's on the trading block, maybe informally and not announced.
0: Oh, yeah. They'll trade him. If you know his team that wants him. Do the Toledo Mud Hens want him? How about the Woo Sox? Do they want him? No, he doesn't want to go back there because that's the Red Sox. Yeah.
3: That's AAA and then some.
0: I know.
3: Yeah, I got you. It was just sort of one of those, you know, difficult, half-hearted apologies just for the sake of apologizing. But I really think that, you know, like I was saying, it's a non-issue. And then this was interesting. Deborah said something about, I've had a hamstring injury, and I wanted to make sure he wasn't taking me out of the game because of my hamstring. I mean, stuff was coming out of left field. So
0: even if that's true, it's, you know, he's grasping at straws.
3: Right.
0: All right. Well, we'll leave it there. And again, Virgo on X, Virgo in service on X. You can track Andrea down. Thank you, Andrea. Get some sleep. All right. There she goes. Our friend Andrea in the Bay Area. Let's say hello to Eeny, Meeny, Miny. Oh, by the way, late night drug tester says, pretty sure it is a federal rule that quarterbacks should be allowed to play in the NFL. I mean, how else do you explain Kyler Murray? Wait till our friends in Minnesota get the full Kyler Murray experience. Neil in Indiana says, hearing the show live right now, that's Can't Close the Deal, Neil, and it appears the show has hit the pits, as in Kyle Pitts. Alex the Cynical says, if the gambling quarterback's attorneys were afraid of the Big 12 lawyers so much, so they applied for the supplemental draft, Sorsby is going to go straight to Canada. After the NFL lawyers tell him no, or they told him. We'll see about that. Let's keep it going on the phones. We'll say hello to Lucky Tony, who's in the Bay Area. Hello, Lucky Tony.
2: Hey, Ben. Why would I consider dating Lorena?
0: I don't know.
2: Because after the Ben Maller show, she should be all talked out. Thanks, Ben.
0: Oh, wow. All right.
4: He has a really good point.
0: Yeah. I'm talked out. I do not.
4: Don't talk to me when I get home.
0: I don't talk either. I do all my talking. I got 4 hours to talk. I got a podcast on the weekend. I'm good. I don't need to talk at all. I just sit there like a lump. I don't have anything to say. Anything I want to say, I got four. You know, how much the average man talks during the day? Not very long. Now, women talk a little more, as you know, Lorraine. Ladies like to talk a little more.
4: Rumor has it.
0: Men do not like to talk that. So. It says Pow Pow from H-Town. I think it's Hal Pow. I think that's Hal Pow from H-Town. Let me see if I punched the right line up. That's not it. Hello, Hal Pow. Hello, Hal Pow.
5: Hey, Ben, Hal Pow's in the house.
0: Hal Pow has arrived. Ta-da!
5: Okay, Hal Pow and Blind Gus are in the house. And old Weed Man and Blind Scott. Yeah.
0: Yeah.
5: They got a little,
0: Blind Scott's, I think we put him on waivers. Didn't we put Blind Scott on waivers? I think we released Blind Scott. Yeah.
4: Did we?
0: Yeah, he's going back to local radio now. He can't handle national radio. It's too much for him. So, yeah.
5: Well, it's all good, Ben. Hey, but Hal Pal and Blind Gus are in the house. And Lorraine, I want to tell you, we have a Dreamsicle pop shop here in H-Town. And, it's a big candy store, and pretty much, as a matter of fact, they have a, Queen of Hearts strawberry daiquiri, and I think you'd love it.
0: Well, if you want the mailing address, she would love a nice daiquiri.
5: I will treat her to one if she shows up in H-Town.
0: Okay, you got to go to, you ever been to H-Town? You ever been to Houston?
4: No.
0: Am I still banned because I'm ranting about the cheating ass 1,000 holes? Am I still banned from Houston? I don't know. No?
5: Hey, Ben, you're not banned anywhere you go.
0: I think I have to wait. I have to wait one more year, Hal Pal, because that's 10 years since the. Well, actually, I didn't find out about the 2017 cheating Astros until 2019. So I guess I have to wait 3 more years. All right, Hal Pal, we love you, buddy. You're the man. Thank you. The great Hal Pal. Check it in there. And big news! Big news!
4: Ooh! Is it what I think it is?
0: It is a 2-for-1 special. No, this is humongous. I am so fired up. I am so excited. As yet again, the Ben Maller Show is growing. The Fox Sports Radio family is growing. We would like to welcome our new affiliate to the Fox Sports Radio family. And that would be Fox Sports 1240 AM, KLOA. Now you're saying, where is this station at? How can I find this station? I'll tell you, calm down. The station is located in Ridgecrest, California. It is owned by Heidi Andelman. We thank Heidi, and also operated by Vince Garcia. Thank you, Vince. In the Naval Air Weapons Station at China Lake, which is over 1 million acres. It's one of the largest Navy properties. Imagine that, 1 million acres. That is insane. That is so cool. And they broadcast all of that and all of the military that is there. So we thank everyone listening there on Fox Sports 1240. Welcome to the Fox Sports Radio family. We do thank you for that. Let's go back to the calls, and let's see. Who do we have? Eeny, meeny, miny, moe. Let's say hello to, oh, boy, Mike the Leprechaun. Hello, Mike the Leprechaun.
6: Mike, why did you say, oh, boy?
0: Because anyway, I know you're just going to give you're just going to give soccer picks. You know what I should do? I'm going to put you on.
6: No, I'm not.
0: Yes, all you do is give soccer picks. You and Poppy just give soccer. Are you there, Poppy?
6: I'm not going to do them today. Not today.
0: Oh, Poppy, he's not doing soccer picks, Poppy. Go ahead.
6: The English were terrible yesterday at Gillette. It was pouring rain. They were complaining. They tied 0-0. Harry Kane didn't score. Welcome back, Lorena. Yeah. A package is coming today with more sunblock and other stuff. But anyway, you never have a pinch runner for me, Ben, right? I don't get pinch run for.
0: I have thought about taking you out of the game. You got the tattoo, I can't take you out of the game. You have my name tattooed on your body, so I'm not allowed to take you out of the game anymore. That's a lifetime pass.
6: I'm an intense Scorpio, and I don't. I do forgive, but I do not forget.
0: Do you hear Poppy in the background? Poppy's upset because he's not getting airtime, and you're on,
6: on. I'm not upset. Okay. I have a joke for Patty.
0: Okay.
6: Patty, I have a quick joke.
0: Yeah.
6: I forget it.
0: Oh, my God. Oh come on.
7: Wow.
6: Okay.
0: That's chicken crap.
8: Wow.
0: You don't say, I got a joke, and then not deliver the joke.
8: No, that's bad.
6: I do have a joke. My kid said to me, Daddy, I'm scared of escalators. And the father said, we have steps for that, son.
8: Okay.
6: Is there any Marcel?
0: You know, this is actually on the air, by the way. You know, you're on. I don't know. Is Marcel? Marcel's probably calling in panicked right now. He's like, I can't get on the air. Why am I not
6: Ben,
0: on the air?
6: Ben, I only talk on your radio. For the rest of the day, I'm quiet as a mouse.
0: Okay. So you talk for
6: two
0: and a half to 3 minutes, and then that's it.
8: Well, I'm ready for
6: the picks. Talking.
0: See, now Poppy wants to give picks. All he wants to do is give picks. Do we need to hear Poppy's picks? I don't know that we need to hear Poppy's picks.
8: Of course. I got Mexico tomorrow. I got South Korea is going to be winning tomorrow. Brazil. I got Brazil winning in a must-win situation. And I also have Morocco winning on that one. So there's going to be a lot of games, a lot of actions, and
0: Yeah, you sound under the weather. Are you either A, under the weather, or B, trying to talk in a different voice because there's someone around?
4: Yeah, you almost don't sound like you.
8: I'm under the weather, Ben.
0: You know, that's a ship. Yeah. That's a boating term, under the weather. You know that?
8: I didn't know that.
0: And the high seas, yeah, you know, people that were under the weather had to go under, you know, in the middle part of the boat, under the water. So under the, yeah, no?
8: Oh, like Popeye? Popeye the Sailor Guy? I thought it was.
0: Yes, just like Popeye. That's, you know, Popeye was based on a real story.
8: Oh, really? Wow.
0: Yes. Unless I made that up. Okay. All right.
8: Thank you.
0: Go away. There you go. All right. There's everyone. We'll hang up. I locked them in. We'll hang up on you. All right. Brilliant thought here from Steve in Manhattan. Hello, Steve-O in Manhattan. Quickly.
9: Who got the Beantown first, the Great Tartan Army or the Malla Militia? Ben, distinguished panel, expanding audience. Welcome to Hee-Haw. And welcome to Cowboy State, and welcome to U.S. military and the U.S. Naval, and everybody else who's listening. It's a great show. And listen, the Leprechaun is a national treasure. I don't care. You can tell his jokes and everything. He's great, the Leprechaun. And listen, my man, the pride of the Tartan Army did invade Beantown last week, and they were just going crazy up there, and they ran into Blind Sky, and they wanted nowhere to go eat. And Blind Sky said, north, you know, the north end of Beantown. They went up there, they were eating like they were going to the electric chair, and when they were finished eating, they threw Blind Scott on their shoulders, and they were singing, but he's a jolly good fellow.
0: Quickly.
9: He's a jolly good fellow. Come on, join
0: which in. Which nobody can deny. We've got Password, the word game of the stars. You want to play Password, call right now, 877-99 on Fox, 877-996-6369. Password is next. However, it is the B block. What hour is it?
4: That's number four.
0: Hey, the cup is taking over the U.S., and we've got to go fast. 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
10: 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The Odd Couple with Rob Parker and Kelvin Washington. 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
6: Attention, everyone.
8: And the password is... Password. You idiot. Password, the word game of the stars. Here's Ben Maller.
0: Just for the record, Marcel in Brooklyn has been harassing me, he's been calling me on X trying to get on the show. I guess Patty didn't answer his call, so he's very upset about that. 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
9: We're going to partner up with you. I want
0: to
9: win.
0: You're in it to win it. Very nice. And Chris in Boston is going to play. Hello, Chris. Welcome. Good to have you again. And who do you want to partner up with? You got Lorena or Patty, who's in producing today?
9: Let's go with Lorena.
0: Okay, Lorena, you got picked. Congratulations.
14: Just so you remember, Ben, I won last time.
0: You cheated. Let's play the game. All right, Seuss Dog, pick a number 1 to 10, please. Number 1 to 10.
9: Number 2.
0: What do you say?
15: Two?
9: Two.
0: All right. Let's go with blah, blah, blah, blah, blah, blah, blah, blah. Plantation. Yeah.
9: Farm.
0: What did he say?
15: I think he said farm.
0: Yeah, that's it. That's the word. All right. Very good. All right. You're up, Lorena. You're down 10-0, by the way. You're losing. Go pick
9: number one.
0: Chris is going number one. Right? Number
14: okay,
0: one.
14: Okay, that's a good one. Let's go with
0: is the word
14: fearless.
9: Brave.
14: Woo!
0: Oh, that was easy. All right, we're tied. Pick a number, please, Seuss. 3 to 10. Seuss Dog?
9: Seven.
0: All right.
9: Seven.
0: All right, I heard you. Let's go with complex. I need an answer.
14: Quickly.
0: No?
15: Uh-oh.
0: All right, go ahead, Lorraine.
14: Difficult.
0: Difficult.
9: Hard.
0: No, the word was complicated.
14: We tied.
0: It's a tie. There's no tie. What is this, the World Cup? What is this, the World Cup? There should be no ties.
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0: Major League Baseball's late game, the Padres in 10 innings edged Atlanta 7-6. The White Sox edged Cleveland 2-1. And Philadelphia, with 8 in the ninth, beat Washington 14-9. I'm Steve DeSager.
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1: 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Here's Brady Quinn, LeVar Arrington, and Jonas Knox.

0: It is Two Pros and a Cup of Joe, Fox Sports Radio. LeVar Arrington, Brady Quinn, Jonas Knox with you here. 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Speaking of the World Cup, here are the results from yesterday's games. Portugal over Uzbekistan 5-0. England tied with Ghana 0-0. Croatia beat Panama 1-0. Colombia beat Congo DR 1-0. And how the hell are we feeling here on this Wednesday morning?
1: Hi guys.
2: What up?
1: Wait, hold on. Isn't that supposed to be reversed? Like, do something incorrect here?
0: Yeah, why do you take your line? Oh,
1: hey, what up, y'all?
0: Hi, good morning.
1: What's a good word, homie? Like
2: today's show is going to start off a lot different than yesterday's.
3: You know?
2: Yeah.
3: Well.
0: you know, this is.
1: Hey, let's talk about it.
2: Well, first off, I think yesterday's news, most people probably found surprising. I don't know. I tried to mention this before. There was an element of Renan Sorsby's case that wasn't a slam dunk for him to get in the supplemental draft. I think everyone assumed that was going to be the case. And depending on how he was going to go about applying for it, it didn't necessarily fit the criteria of other players who'd gone in the supplemental draft in the past. So that news, I think, was surprising to a lot of people when they saw it. But we're venturing into, you know, in some ways, new territory here with how he's been treated and how they were looking at his specific case as opposed to players in the past who've applied for this.
0: The NFL, in their statement to Sorsby, and it's a long one, and I think they basically sort of called out the handling of it, the timeliness of it, you know, the infractions themselves were mentioned, all of that. And, you know, they pointed out Roger Goodell saying it's a privilege, not a right, so on and so forth. And I just wonder if it wasn't such a circus between the lawyers and the public, you know, backing of him from Texas Tech and all that, I wonder if we're not at this point to where they just decide we're not holding a supplemental draft. Good luck in the CFL or whatever you want to do. And I know his lawyer, we have the statement that we can get into, but I just wonder if the handling of it sort of was too much for the NFL to want to deal with. And they ultimately decided we're not having this supplemental draft.
1: Do you want that one? Go ahead. Go ahead, Q.
2: You go ahead.
1: Well,
2: you go ahead, Var.
1: Well, thanks, bro. I'll take it. Here's what I'll say. I think they had to send a message to all the families, because this isn't just a send a message to the kid, which I believe this is their way of suspending him without getting into any sticky situations. And we all know that they have to protect the integrity of the game, especially in that realm. So they not only sent a message to Sorsby by giving him a one-year hiatus from the league, but this is a message to any other player that decides

0: it's to gamble on their team, gamble on sports at the college level. And it's a message to the parents. And it's a message to the universities. All parties involved have to do better moving forward with these minimum, we'll say minimum, situations that surface and take place. But all parties have to do better. Parents, you got to do better. You got to do better with your kid. Kid, you got to not be a kid as much as you would like to use I'm a kid as a reason and as an excuse. You have to handle things more business-like as a college athlete. And the schools, like, of course Texas Tech did what they felt was the right thing to do. But moving forward, I think you have to rethink the approach to how, if a situation like this were to arise, how you can support and be supportive of the player that is obviously in question or has broken the rules. But you can do it in a way that's more, it's very different from what Texas Tech did. So I think the NFL got it right, if you're asking me.
1: Yeah, it seems like it's, I know it's not going to be cut and dry, but it just seems like they've drawn a line and said this isn't how this is going to work. If we're going to get in bed with gambling, we need to set a tone. We need to send a message, and that's where we're at, in my mind.
2: Well, I think they also basically just went through line by line, and I don't know how Brent Soresby went about trying to petition or apply for the NFL supplemental draft. But it sounded like it was very sloppy way they ended up trying to enter into their name. And that can be something that, look, it was rushed to some degree, but if we're being honest, you know, the 22nd Monday was this past Monday was the deadline. They had a pretty clear indication that they were going to try to go this route. Was it about Monday or Tuesday of last week? So they had over a week to be able to understand what this looks like, how they need to apply in the proper way or proper manner. And I'm not sure if they just, you know, tried to, you know, throw something in, submit quickly. I'm not sure if they just, you know, didn't realize that the NFL could take such a strong stance. And because of how the NFL has kind of stood up against a lot of the legal cases that have been brought up against them, they can talk from really a position of power. It's like, all right, like you can go ahead and take advantage of the NCAA and you can sue them and you can do all these, you know, put everyone through, you know, these circuses that you made everyone go through for however long it was, but that's not what we are. And you can try to act like, you know, you feel remorseful about what you've done, but like it's a whole different level. And that's how the NFL has always operated. You know, I'll never forget going into the rookie symposium and Chris Carter, CC saying to everyone, you will never be bigger than the shield. That was one of the first things he said. He goes, as good as all you are. And he brought up so many wide receivers from our draft class. Now, the crazy thing was, it's like he brought up Calvin Johnson, which I was like, yikes. I was like, well, I don't know about that one, CC. He might be breaking some of your records. Like, because he literally came up and said, like, he's like, you three combined would be lucky to have the career I had. And I remember sitting there listening to him thinking, well, I mean, the message here, but like, Calvin's a different animal, man. Like, he's probably going to be able to do a lot of good things in this league. He's different.
0: Plus, he didn't need no fall guys either. You know what I mean?
2: Well, we didn't get that speech. Oh, okay. I did not hear that in front of the crowd. Yeah. I mean, I heard that behind closed doors.
1: Who did he see at that rookie symposium where he's like, I need to let him know. Like,
2: look, I will say this. I love CC. I love Chris Carter. I've known him for a long time. My football coach in high school, my first couple of years, he coached Chris Carter back when he was at Middletown. So I've known about Chris Carter, obviously watched him growing up and met him, you know, when I was very young moving on. But what was interesting about when Chris said that was it was like he was right. Like, there's never a time when you were involved in LeVar Armstrong, you felt this way as a player. There was never a time where you felt like anyone was bigger than the NFL, bigger than the shield. And there's times in college football where there are some players who can do some things that change precedent. They change the way we look at college sports. I mean, Maurice Claret was kind of one of those who tried to change it, right?
0: Yeah.
2: There's others who have challenged that. And whether they're successful or not, you know, and by the way, some of that had to do with the NFL.
0: Yeah.
2: That's their rule. They want you to be, you know, 3 years out of high school. It wasn't college football's.
0: Yeah. Well, even to that point of Maurice Claret, I mean, it wasn't a malicious deal. He was just trying to get in to try to make money for his family, like for what his circumstances were. You know what I mean? Like, but the whole bigger than the game aspect of it, like, I don't know. I went to Penn State. You know what I mean? And I just, from what I know about like a Notre Dame or some of these other schools out here, you're not bigger than the brand. You're not bigger than the team. I got acclimated to that. Hell, I got acclimated to that at my high school because it was a process there. We were a national championship team in the 80s, rich in tradition. You start to learn those ideas of not being larger, like die to yourself so that the rest can live, you know, and it's interesting because you start to ask yourself in this context of this conversation, what was Sorsby's experiences at the high school level, at the college level? What were his experiences? Obviously, he was okay with moving around. So there's that. So you got to say there's a question of his sense of not only worth for himself, but the worth of being loyal to your team and to your teammates. And to, you don't just go to a school, I think, and this should be stated, you don't just go to a school because you like the football team. And if you do go for just that reason, then as you grow as a person, you're supposed to learn the lesson pretty early, pretty quickly. You're supposed to realize and recognize that, hold on, forget about not being bigger than the team. What about not being bigger than your university and the people that go to the school with you, that you go to school with, and what that community represents to you? So to me, it just makes me wonder, where did he go? Where did he miss, or where did something miss for him to allow himself? Because at some point, you got to call a spade a spade. He made the conscious decision of placing the bets multitudes of times. So there was a lack of connection to the sense of reality and accountability and consequence that is connected to those decisions. No matter how anybody wants to frame it or just try to justify it or whatever, there's a disconnect to what we're speaking on with Sorsby. And I just wonder where that may have gone wrong or what that may be, what the ultimate, you know, kind of conclusion would be drawn from. I would love to hear, now that everything has happened, at some point, you know, I don't know what's going to happen with the PA. I don't think he's going to play. But at some point, it would be nice for somebody to interview Sorsby and just ask him questions like that. I don't want to know about football from Sorsby right now. I would like to understand, what were you thinking? What were you feeling? Like, how were you raised? Like, what was the environment that you were in? Because some of that plays a part. Now, I'm not justifying it, but some of what your environment, like, is there a degenerate gambler in his family? Like,
1: I just want to know, hey, buddy, did you win a bet? Like, what were you hot on? Like what UFC event did you crush on that was worth costing you this much money?
2: You know what I appreciated about Larry Ferrazzani's response? That's the NFL management's general counsel. Is just the manner in which he so matter-of-factly, like, walked through things. Like, hey, by the way, the league has not held a supplemental draft for years, and we had no plans to do so this year. It's like, yeah, we know you got something going on here, but we're not really concerned about that.
1: And
2: by the way, you're late in an incomplete petition. That's a bit of an issue for us. All right. And this is only because you just got dropped by the NCAA because you're trying to avoid going through the hoops with all that. It was like, it was just so very like, hey, we're the adults and I don't know what you're doing down here, but that's not gonna work up here, pal.
1: All right. And I also wonder, and I threw this out there, would an NFL team want to deal with this? Like, would they have wanted to deal with Brendan Sorsby or even deal with the drama? And you had Todd Monken say, look, I don't want to go down that road. And I wonder how many other coaches felt the same way.
2: The answer is these teams have dealt with worse things. I mean, look, from the standard of like the integrity of the game, it's not good. It's terrible. But let's not get things twisted. There have been players who have done things off the field that are heinous, that are awful. So coaches have dealt with worse in that regard. Like, I actually think it's funny. I mean, coaches are coaches, man. LeVar.
0: Yeah.
2: He will tell you. Like, if they get some talented players in their team, like, hell yeah. How we get him in here? What'd he do? What happened?
0: What was it?
2: They're like, I don't know that guy. Yeah. I don't know the guy who leaves outside this facility. I want the guy I see on the field. Yeah, I want that guy.
1: Hold on a second. You're going to tell me that Aaron Hernandez and his issues were worse than this guy betting on the Nathan's hot dog eating contest?
0: Yeah, it's not even close,
1: you
0: man.
1: One was outside of the game,
0: while one was inside the game.
1: You know, a lot of balls.
0: Sorsby,
1: man,
0: was just all the way worse than. Nah, I'm not even going to joke. You're the one that was joking about it. I went for the cheese.
1: Yeah, I mean,
0: he was busting caps in college.
1: Mike Florio's one of them was called out the hypocrisy. And I guess if you want to go down that road, like, well, Terrell Pryor and all the, and was it Ahmad Brooks, I think, was another one that was mentioned. I think Breer might have mentioned that. And it's, you know, well, they were brought into the supplemental draft. They had the supplemental draft. And then, you know, afterwards, they decided to suspend him. And I think Pryor got suspended 6 games and whatnot. And it's like, sure, there's a little bit of hypocrisy if you want to go down that road. But at the same time, it all circles back around to we're at this spot because that guy gambled on games, period. And so the idea that everybody, the Big 12, college football, Texas Tech, his lawyers, his agent, everybody needs to, like, you know, somehow make up for the fact that he had this problem. It's like, no, man, the guy had an issue. If you put your fate in somebody else's hands, don't bitch about the way it turns out. And he put his fate in a lot of people's hands, and this is the result. And who knows? Maybe he'll go to the CFL and light it up there. But UFL?
2: Come on now.
1: Yeah.
0: He put his fate into his own hands.
1: By the way, you want to know one of the great details?
0: And placed it in a bet.
1: Yes. One of the great details I didn't realize. So, you What's know, that? Hunter yeah. Deckers, who's with the Saints right now, he signed, I think, earlier this month, if I'm not mistaken. But Hunter Deckers was the guy from Iowa State who was ruled ineligible because of the gambling stuff. He went to the UFL, and of all the teams for him to play, it was the Houston Gamblers.
2: Gamblers.
0: How funny is that?
1: Great.
0: How funny is that? Like, you can't write that up any better.
1: Son of a bitch. Talk about a method actor.
0: You're stupid.
2: By the way, I feel like you guys never followed probably the enhanced games and the way that the fallout from that.
1: Yeah. Didn't work out.
0: Yeah, we didn't hear anything about it after.
2: Well, because a lot of the enhanced guys didn't win. Oh. Like, they still got they promoted it really well, but then they got beat by people who weren't juicing at all, which was fantastic. But the point is, it's like, all right, maybe this is what the UFL can be. It's like all the cast offs, all the rejects from wherever else, like, go play here. You know, it's like the longest yard group, like the prison league or something. Like, maybe that's where guys were all playing. Go
1: the last chance you professional model of the UFL.
2: Okay, I
1: don't know what they and his lawyer had a big lengthy statement. I'll read part of it here because, you know, this goes on. But Jeffrey Kessler, who, by the way, I think he's dealt with the
0: Kessler's,
1: NFL before.
0: Yes, he has. That's a name.
2: Yeah, yeah.
1: And so he's Sorsby's attorney, but he said, in late April, we inquired with the NFL about the process of gaining entry into the supplemental draft. The response from the league was that all that was required was a short application, which needed to be submitted prior to June 22nd. At no point did the NFL indicate that it would need or want to review anything other than the application itself, or that submitting the application at or close to the deadline would have any impact on the NFL's consideration. It's like, and you know, there's more to it, but just that opening statement right there is like, listen, man, I filled out my application, so I missed a line. Big deal. It's like, well, dude, like, how bad do you want the job? Like, I don't like, hey, man, I filled out my resume. I'm sorry if I missed, you know, one of my references. I don't know what to tell you. I gave you the wrong foot. It's like, no, you got to, if you're serious about this, and I would think that Brendan Sorsby and his team would understand in our situation, you got to go the extra mile and have every detail T crossed, I dotted in order for us to get an opportunity here. And instead,
0: it's like, let's wait and see the whites of their eyes.
1: They half-assed it. And they're like, well, come on, man. You know what we meant. It's like, no, we didn't. Like, come on. Like, you're gambling on games, dude. You're not allowed to play college football. This is your only option. Like, at least do your due diligence and complete your assignment before you hand it into us. It's just, I don't know what, it whole thing is sloppy on their end, in my mind, so.
0: They weren't going to get what they wanted out of this, regardless. That's just how I see it. If they had did it the right way, maybe it's a more complex conversation. Maybe it's a more technical conversation. But that was an easy win for the NFL, the way they did it. The explanations that were coming out before they even fouled, them taking it as far as they did at the college level. It was an easy move for the league to do it. I don't think that anything would have gotten him through, though. I it could have been the best filled out application ever in the history of supplemental drafts. I don't think he makes it through that gauntlet.
2: Don't you kind of feel like this is like Big Brother 2 looking out for little brother?
0: Yes.
2: Like the NFL looking out for the NCAA.
0: Yes.
2: I mean, almost like the NCAA sitting on the side, like, put him in a body bag, Johnny.
0: Get him, Johnny. Like, yeah.
2: Yellow from the sideline of the NFL. Yeah. Yeah.
0: Sweet.
2: I mean,
0: delay.
2: We can't win in court, but you can. So it's like, all right.
0: So the NFL was the sensei. They looking at the NCAA like, sweep the leg.
1: That's right. What are we?
2: They're the ones out there doing it.
0: Yeah. Well, maybe you're right. Yeah, you're right. Yeah. He's out of there.
2: That's how I see it. But here's the one thing I'll say about Brendan Sorsby is, I mean, he may not be able to sleep easy, but if he needs some help, he can get a mattress for him.
0: I mean, he's going to have a lot of time.
2: Sleep. 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
1: Yeah. And
0: get that rest.
1: He's got a Mattress Firm. I'd take the over on how many hours he gets. You know what I mean?
0: You think he bet on that?
1: Yeah, probably.
0: How many hours will I get on my Mattress Firm?
1: Just
0: a one.
1: Hey, man.
0: Two.
1: Hey, you know, when we do
0: three hours on my Mattress Firm.
1: You know, when we do our picks during the course of the year, you know, maybe we could have him on as like a guest picker. That'd be fun. You know, really, circle back to all
0: we
1: this
0: do.
1: Fun stuff.
0: Don't we do Friday like picks?
1: Yeah, I gave you guys.
0: Don't
1: that
0: we do
1: work.
0: Our overs and unders on?
1: You guys got that work.
0: Maybe we
1: year.
0: Should get Sorsby to be our special guest.
1: Yeah, think he'd do it
0: for our picks.
1: That's worth it. I mean, he doesn't get paid.
0: I was about to say, but maybe. I mean, maybe we should. Sorsby's corner.
1: Well, we'll see.
0: Hey.
1: We will see how that plays out. By the way, a little shout out here. You know, we mentioned we're on hundreds of affiliates all across the country. We're not kidding. And we've added more. First up, welcome to our new affiliate to the Fox Sports Radio family. It's Fox Sports 1240 AM KLOA in Ridgecrest, California. The station is owned by Heidi Adelman and also operated by Vince Garcia in the Naval Air Weapons Station at China Lake, which is over 1 million acres and is one of the largest naval properties. Welcome to the FSR awesome. Family. So to awesome. Heidi Adelman, Vince Garcia, we appreciate you letting us be a part of your family and welcome thanks, into guys. Ours as we have fun every morning with you guys, 3 to 6 a.m. Monday through Friday.
0: Woo!
2: Woo! I mean, Lorraine, I don't know if that was.
1: It is two pros and a cup of Joe here on Fox Sports Radio. So we are going to have the usuals coming up later on. We do have another edition of In Case You Missed It. We're also going to have our midweek awards in hour two of the program. We've got Petros Papadakis stopping by. The leftovers are back. All of it is yours here on this 3-hour extravaganza. But congratulations are in order. To some people you saw for, I don't know, about an hour or so in the world of sports, that'll be yours right here on FSR.
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0: It's two pros and a cup of Joe, Fox Sports Radio. LeVar Arrington, Brady Quinn, Jonas Knox with you here. Coming up in a little over 15 minutes from now, we are going to have another edition of In Case You Missed It. That'll be yours right here on Fox Sports Radio. But right now, it is time for the Tire Rack Play of the Day, and it's going to be a special one. This Play of the Day is going to be magical. And if you think we're lying, why don't you listen to this?
1: I'll say we're lying.
2: Neto sprinting down the right. Ronaldo through the middle. It's Cristiano Ronaldo for Portugal. It's 3-0. And Ronaldo strikes again.
0: World Cup on Fox on the call. 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All right, so NBA draft was last night, and A.J. DeBonta goes number one.
3: How many people knew that?
4: Can I throw that out there?
5: I didn't know.
0: Thank you.
3: Dude, I didn't know. I did not know until I started reading through the news late last night. I was like, oh, my gosh. Now, granted, we had some family stuff going on for a swim dive meet and all that, but I kept thinking to myself, like, everyone that was there, there was a bar with a TV. They were all watching the World Cup. Like, no one had turned on the NBA draft, which I don't even know how well it was promoted. But, again, I don't watch a ton of ESPN content or like a lot of content during the day anyway. So I'm probably not the best person to ask that.
0: That's what I was thinking about, because it was last night. It felt like it wasn't very promoted at all. It felt like it wasn't heavily promoted much. I mean, there was all the conversation about the Giannis trade and all that. That got a ton of coverage. We talked about it. But, and this is not to diminish the fact that these guys get drafted. It's awesome. I've never been drafted to anything. If there was a radio draft, I think I'd be a mid to late at best. Maybe a walk-on. Maybe I'd get a practice squad invite. So it's not to knock these guys for getting drafted. It's an amazing accomplishment, and congratulations to everybody. I just have a hard time getting into the NBA draft nowadays. I'm sorry. I can't do
5: it. You got into it before?
0: Yeah, because they were recognizable names. Like, we saw them. We were familiar with them. And it just feels like, unless you are following college basketball throughout the course of the year and really paying close attention, it's the NCAA tournament. You get it for 3 weeks, and that's it. And I just don't think that that leads to the level of interest in the draft for the NBA that you get in the NFL. And when college football's around, college football's the second biggest sport to the NFL, and you can argue closing the gap on that. I just look at it.
5: Even their signing days are really, like, college signing days are a pretty big deal.
0: Yeah.
5: And it's very spread out. But it's, you know, when college signing day is taking place, like, where your favorite, this is crazy to think, where your favorite high school football players, your 4 or 5 stars, where they're going.
0: Yeah.
5: I'd be curious to know. I don't know. Is there a signing day show, Q? I don't think there is, but
3: No, there are definitely, maybe not on like cable television, but from streaming platforms, there definitely are.
5: Like, I mean, what's that guy's name on ESPN that does his Luganville? Like, doesn't Luganville do like a whole lot
3: Luganville,
5: with?
3: They would talk about it maybe on some, I think, a segment or some different spots in regards to what it means for the colleges. They don't look at it so much from like a high school perspective, but there's like Paramount Plus. We used to have a streaming platform where there are definitely places that have streaming shows you can watch. It hasn't become adopted enough by probably anyone outside of ESPN that would maybe talk about it on a, like maybe ESPN2 or something like that. But I'll say this much. I used to watch the draft. It was appointment television for me, especially when I was young, in part because a lot of the names that you would see, because it wasn't so transient, because they were staying longer than being one and done, they were either coming out of high school or they were done. Like, to me, that model was always better. And the reason why I said it is, like, I remember the 1996 draft. I remember when Allen Iverson got drafted by the 76ers and Ray Allen, I think, went to the Bucks maybe at like 5. And then Kobe was in that draft and just being like, oh my gosh, this dude's coming out of high school and going. And Steve Nash was like a couple picks later. Like, I vividly remember, you know, those early drafts when you had guys.
0: What about Antoine Walker? Sure. Yeah.
3: But you had guys that you knew. Yeah. You watched them in college. You watched them. They kind of co-branded themselves with whatever school they went to, and the success or the hype or everything else that went along with that. And unfortunately, the NBA has never realized that the whole one-and-done rule at the college level has actually, and now more than ever with basketball, the transfer portal, has actually hurt a lot of the athletes that are coming into the league because they're not that well-known unless you're either a diehard who follows it or you've got to be on the LeBron James status of like a high school recruiter athlete or something along those lines. So it's as hard to follow. It's unfortunate because I remember the big suits back in the day, like the big ass long suit. Like I remember all that. You remember, like, and I know you know what I'm talking about too. And you remember some of those drafts with some of those like absolute studs or stars that you were excited about because they got drafted your team. Like that just, it's not that way anymore. It's completely different.
0: It was even the lottery, the way they opened the envelopes, the way they, you would see the team logo, you'd get excited. I can remember when Bobby Hurley got drafted by Sacramento. I give a crap about the Sacramento Kings. Like I couldn't care less, but because it was Bobby Hurley and I love watching him at Duke, I wanted to see where he ended up.
5: Of course you did.
0: Well, listen, I like Grant Hill too.
5: Of course you did.
0: Not as much though. For some reason, like Bobby
5: Hurley. Christian
0: Hurley,
5: Laettner
0: like
5: was your favorite.
0: Christian Laettner,
5: well,
0: Bobby
5: Grant Hill is on your side. You could up top with Grant Hill. I love me some Grant Hill.
0: I liked. Just,
3: I mean, you know, Mary Max here yesterday. Just the whole thing.
0: I like Cherokee Parks. I just wasn't. I wasn't as into like a Jamal Mashburn for some reason. I don't know what it was.
5: Why not?
0: I don't know. I don't know what it was. Something about it.
5: Man. You were like part of
3: you go through some of those UK teams, though. Like Tony Delk back in the day.
5: Tony Delk. Cross you up. Wasn't he a coach for a minute? I think he was a coach in the NBA, too.
0: I remember, Tony Delk got traded to Boston, and that's when they went on a run to the Eastern Conference Finals when nobody thought they would in 2000.
3: I mean, by the way, Derek Anderson was like another one that I don't know if he ever got credit. Him, Ron Mercer.
0: Yeah, Ron Mercer, yeah.
5: Yeah, man. Yeah, there were some golden times in basketball. Like, you think about, like I said, I played against
3: Stephon
5: Marbury.
3: But look what it coincides with.
5: Yeah.
3: It coincides with the one and dones. Like, I mean, it kind of squashed like any of that. I've said it to you guys before. Like that was one of the things I loved about Notre Dame's basketball team is in an era of one and dones, like they were not that. And you got to watch a lot of those guys develop and grow as a team, as a player, and as a person. And it was kind of cool to fun to see and watch. Like you got excited to root for them next year. Bro, nowadays, like, I mean, just looking at Notre Dame's basketball of late, like, they've had completely different teams the past 2 or 3 years. Yeah. Like, literally, the entire team transfers, a new team in.
5: That's just because
3: like,
5: you're cursed
3: for how do you get behind that?
5: Our coach. Took our coach and you're cursed for it. Yeah, that's all. You'll get through it, though. Y'all get through it. But
0: guys got a temper, too.
5: You think about, though, when I was in school, I got a chance to sit on the bench and watch. Danny Forson was on I was on his team. Danny Forson, who went to Cincinnati, played, you know, went to the Nuggets, I believe. But I watched him play against teams with a Donald Foyle, Samaki Walker. You mentioned Antoine Walker, Stephon Marbury, Kareem Reed, Allen Iverson, like Kobe Bryant, like Paul Pierce. Like this was a period of time where all these dudes were playing travel basketball against like the tail end of, you know, when AI was going into college and then the younger guys that were a little bit, well, I was like 14 years old traveling with this team, but the connection to that talent back then was pretty phenomenal. But I don't understand why. Why wouldn't it be more phenomenal now? It would seem like, even with one and dones, it just would seem as though, because a lot of those big-name guys that we talk about, like before Stephon Marbury ever touched the court at Georgia Tech, everybody knew who he was.
0: I think the onus falls on, I think Brady alluded to this, the NBA needs to do more to help promote that. Like we just talked about the NFL sort of having college football's back.
5: Yeah.
0: If you're the NBA and you're looking out for the future of your league, like you need to help promote these college games more.
5: But like, here's what's crazy.
0: Nobody
5: I don't know that
0: are.
5: It can be college, Jonas. I think that you got to turn the focus, honestly, to where the fish are. And it's club. I know it might sound crazy, but the NBA, in which, I mean, obviously Adidas and Nike, the brands, the major brands have always been around the major basketball travel teams and national teams at the high school. It's high school. And I'm going to tell you why. If you don't start building the brand of your players in high school, then the one and done's, you don't have enough time to build a kid's brand with a one and done year. So you got to start building their brand. You got to identify who these one and done kids are at the high school level. And you got to start promoting them and building up their brands where people knew who the Fab Five were before they even went to Michigan. That's what made them the Fab Five, is that they all came in together. Like, some of the most epic stories about them were when they were on their recruiting visits and stuff like that. So I'm just saying, man, they're going to have to do a better job of focusing their attention on the high school athlete to maximize the one-year athlete.
0: It is Two Pros and a Cup of Joe here on Fox Sports Radio. 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Speaking of the World Cup, here are the results from yesterday's games. Portugal over Uzbekistan 5-0. England and Ghana tie 0-0. Croatia beat Panama 1-0. And Colombia beat Congo DR 1-0. Up next, it's another edition of In Case You Missed It, and it's yours right here on FSR. 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
0: Guys, on Father's Day, Dustin Poirier, UFC legend, had a little bit of a run-in. He was...
3: This is unfortunate.
0: Well, no, he did definitely sound a bit like that. But Dustin Poirier was at the airport in Atlanta trying to get back to New Orleans.
5: Sounded like a big dummy.
0: Lives in Louisiana. And had a couple of drinks. Was seen wrestling a little bit with some guys at the airport bar there in Atlanta, and then apparently was kicked off the plane. And when security showed up to discuss the situation with him, it sounded like this:
22: "Let's go, big dog. Let's go, big dog.
23: What's going on?
22: What's up? Bunch of hoes. Let's go. Let's go.
23: Relax.
22: Man, they
2: lying. Yeah, pull me off the plane. All my boys went to the crib. Now what the?
4: And this is why he got pulled off the plane.
14: You Dustin Poirier?
2: Man, you, bro.
14: All right, just relax.
2: Man, you and her. I'll fight you right now.
14: No, I don't want to fight, bro.
2: I'll go with you right now.
14: Bro, I don't want to fight, bro. I don't want to fight.
2: Let's go.
14: Radio, have you?
2: Yeah, tell him.
14: Up.
2: Tell him. Come on.
14: Get a couple of minutes.
2: Cause it's gonna be bad,
14: bro. Just
2: it's gonna be bad, man.
14: Oh, bro.
5: My M word.
14: Bro, relax.
5: With an A.
14: Radio, start several units. Start several units.
2: No.
5: Call several units. matter of fact, make that five.
14: Boy, you. Bro, relax.
5: I'm looking at it. Maybe six.
14: Relax, bro.
2: You gonna taste me?
14: Relax.
5: I don't think that the taser would have worked.
3: No, he had to have been on drugs or drunk or something.
5: Oh, he's, yeah. Well, they said he was intoxicated.
0: Crazy. Butchered.
5: It was probably both.
3: I mean,
0: yeah.
3: Because when the cops got there, he was like, just handcuff me.
0: Yeah.
3: he literally went from that to just like putting his hands behind his back. They just cuffed him.
5: Well, that is sober.
3: It was a bizarre circumstance.
5: You see a few of them suits roll up on you. Sober you up.
0: He posted on social media, I'm at the point where I need some help. Walking away from fighting hasn't been easy on me, and alcohol isn't the answer. It has ruined my father's life. It will not allow me to ruin mine. My family deserves me at 100%. I'm trying to do everything I can to get my mind right and take the right next steps.
5: I just wish guys could come to those conclusions before. Yeah, like, can you go through that emotional gauntlet before you do it? Have that struggle with yourself before it happens. I wish that was for more guys.
0: Or just drink at home. You know what I mean?
5: Yeah, that does it. We are still there.
0: Hey, it's Jonas Knox. Trained to push past the pain, not athletes, just people. 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
2: 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And speaking of the World Cup, here are the results from yesterday's games. Portugal beat Uzbekistan 5-0. England and Ghana tying 0-0. Croatia over Panama 1-0. And Colombia beat Congo DR 1-0.
1: Why do commissioners do the soul hand when they're greeting the guys? Like, I mean, I don't know about the hug part either, but I did. I was a hugger. Why do they do the soul hand, though? Can't you, like, wouldn't it be cool if they just shook each other's hand, like, the normal way? Just curious. And I know.
0: I mean, you're telling us, huh?
1: I just say, I know the haters out there be like, LeVar, you're sitting on the porch right now. Oh, my gosh. Like, no, I'm not. I'm just curious, like, you know, every
0: like
1: once in a while.
0: Handshake.
1: Yeah, why, like, why not give it, like.
0: It feels more official. It feels like, hey, we just, you know, that's a deal. You know, I get what you're saying.
1: And it's more, to me on the old head, the commissioner, than it is on them. Like, it's like in that moment, the commissioner is all in with trying to feel like, yeah, bruh, like, you made it, bruh.
0: I think that's part of the issue with where the NBA is at. Is they don't have a strong commissioner. So Adam Silver feels like he's just trying to be buddies with the players as opposed to, you know, trying to create a hard line. I mean, think about when Roger Goodell first came into the NFL. He was there to be able to bring back, in some of people's opinions, not integrity necessarily, but I guess more rule and law and order. Like owners felt like players were running rampant, running wild.
1: Oh, I love
0: And they Paul. Wanted to rein things back in.
1: I love the Paul Tagliabue era.
2: You did?
1: Oh.
0: Exactly.
1: It was amazing.
0: Exactly.
1: Run amok, I'll take it. It was a hell of a time in my life. Shots out to Paul. Rest easy, my guy. I hugged him.
2: I mean,
1: the soul hand is kind of wild, though, man. Like, everybody does it. Every once in a while, you'll see, like,
0: Jonas and I don't
1: look
0: do it.
1: Weird. Yeah, we'll do it.
0: I just shake Jonas's hand.
2: Can you explain the soul hand for the listeners?
1: It's over the top instead of underneath. Underneath, gentleman is underneath. Soul hand is over the top. You know what I mean?
2: Well, that looks like your arm wrestling.
1: Right. That's the soul hand.
2: Oh, is it really?
0: Oh, when you like bring it in, you mean?
1: Yeah, like the arm wrestling way of giving a handshake is the soul hand. Yeah.
0: Oh, gotcha.
1: You know, like, I mean, it used to be daps and pounds, but that's kind of like, that's very, very outdated at this point. The soul hand is like, so this here's the regular hand. There's regular.
0: Can I be honest?
1: Look, there's soul.
0: That's if we're judging those handshakes.
1: And look, and then if you really know what you're doing, like if you see a dude go like that, like they go up like that and then they come down in it and then they come to it like that, then it's really a soul hand.
2: Well, let me try that on.
1: You want to try it? Yeah, you want to try it? Look. Down, up. That's a soul hand. That's a soul hand. You got
2: chew
1: sweaty
2: on that,
1: palms
2: Brady?
1: Too, bro. Like,
2: that ain't sweat.
0: That means, but.
1: Don't.
0: Maybe it's just my interpretation of it,
1: don't shake my
0: I feel like
1: anymore.
0: If we're going to judge handshakes like business deals, there's something about the official normal just handshake where you feel like, all right, that looks like it's on the up and up. Don't you know, when you bring it in for like the soul handshake or whatever you're calling it.
1: Yeah, you know.
0: That one you're like, I feel like someone's going to get screwed.
1: Somebody going to get screwed.
0: Yeah, like

0: Someone's already told everybody. Now you go and get him.
1: Like someone, whoever brought it in, and you know what? Whoever does like the tap on the back afterwards, and then when you pull apart,
2: and you look at each other, do the tap.
1: He's telling you, like, you I'm going to screw you over in this deal.
3: It's like your fingers crossed.
1: You're going to lose money. I'm going to steal money from you.
0: I just haven't told you yet
1: how it's going to happen.
0: Damn.
1: Like, when you're working with the guy who's just, and he just shakes your hand. It's like, all right, this guy feels like he's got everything. I might need to go read a bunch of stuff, but he's told me exactly what may happen. Indeed. All right? And like, if something goes wrong, what how we're going to handle this, what the recourse is here.
3: I also think Adam Silver, Petros has pointed this out. He looks like a vampire. I don't see it.
2: Like, because you're a real one.
3: Yeah, and that's what I mean. Like, that's insulting to people that actually look like
2: you're
3: real vampires.
2: A real vampire. That's why.
3: So Adam Silver's version of a vampire is based on
1: what's this show? Twilight.
2: Twilight. Yeah.
1: The books or whatever.
2: Yeah.
1: Like, that's your version. Is you
2: Petros
1: think
2: is
1: look
2: based
1: like
2: off of the 70s, 80s vampire.
3: So I wouldn't have a Lost Boys.
2: Adam Silver looks like the 70s, 81.
3: So Adam Silver.
2: Lost Boys is a good one.
3: So
2: that,
3: Adam
2: that's
3: Silver's
2: a good one.
3: More Lost Boys than me?
2: No, come Adam on. Silver is more Ram Stokers.
1: Yeah.
2: interview with a vampire. There's a more, he's a more hardcore, like traditional vampire. You're like the you are the Lost Boys. You could have been in the Lost Boys, bro.
3: So he's
2: and Twilight. So, you kind of could have been in both.
3: So he's going vampire and soul hand at the same time.
2: Dang.
3: It's kind of a weird.
2: That's crazy, man. Think about it.
3: That's a weird mix.
2: Yeah.
3: But
2: there was a vampire in Brooklyn too, though. You know. And he told us about how you needed evil and why evil is good. Like, evil is good. Say it with me. Evil is good because, well, you can't have good if you don't have evil. It's hot as hell in here. Let's go outside. Eddie Murphy was up in the church preaching.
3: It's hot as hell.
2: It's hot as hell in here. them Jesus rays started hitting him. He had to get up out of the church. You know, I don't know. Vampires don't like the church.
3: Yeah. Well, hey.
2: I mean, but you're in there every Sunday, aren't you?
3: Oh, Saturday evening.
2: How does that work?
3: Vigil Mass. Yeah.
2: So you do it before Sunday for its official where it burns you up.
3: Counts for Sunday.
2: There you go.
3: Yep.
2: All right.
3: That's right.
2: Oh, there you go.
3: That's how you don't miss NFL games. That's the move. Vet move there.
2: Go get your Jesus Saturday night hit right into Sunday. I get Jesus right away. 12:01, baby.
3: Peace be with you.
2: Dang. With the soul hand.
3: Now,
2: did you think Jesus was dapping people up back in the days with the soul hand, though?
3: I'd bless him. Yeah.
2: Like, he was like, you shall now be Paul. What's up, Paul?
1: Then here's the problem. Then Judas came over. And Judas dapped him up the wrong way.
2: He dapped him up with the soul hand.
3: Patted him on the back.
1: He did. And then he came back and he patted him like you knew right then.
2: Then
1: like
2: patted him on the back. Yeah. Dang, Jesus!
3: Yeah.
2: You didn't see the signs!
1: No, he knew it was coming.
2: Yeah, he did. It. Yeah.
1: He did.
2: Dang.
1: He
2: had to do it. All right.
1: You know who didn't know it was coming was, well, I probably did. Miles Garrett. Miles Garrett knew.
3: Yeah, he was
2: Do you think he knew?
3: I mean,
1: yeah, I think he knew.
2: I think he wanted to know. Yeah, he wanted to know.
3: He got MK seed. Did you see that? Mm. Old Mary Kay Cabot.
2: She shows up.
3: Of Cleveland.com. Formerly the Cleveland Plain Dealer, correct? That was the paper of record out there. Apparently, she says that Jared Verse is expected to be more of a force multiplier than Myles Garrett. She went on to say that Myles Garrett wasn't a true unifier for the team relative to his on-field impact. Garrett was reportedly respected and revered, but, quote, wasn't necessarily universally beloved by everybody on the roster. Garrett was said to have struck a, quote, tight inner circle when outside the team facility.
2: Sounds like every elite player.
3: Who cares? Like, what is
2: that? Have you ever heard the way they talk about Mike Jordan or Kobe Bryant or Lawrence Taylor? Like, it's not, I mean, and he had issues. Sounds like any elite player, man. That's all. But Jared Verse is doing the whole team bonding and stuff like that with the guys. He's shown the initiative to to build the bonds and to generate trust, which that's, to me, I think is the right approach. Now, granted, I am a military kid, so there is that level of, as long as the communication is what it's supposed to be, it doesn't have to be anything more than that. You know, and I use the reference military kid because, you know, that's more rigid of a way of approaching things. Like, I don't need you to be happy with what I'm telling you. I don't need you to agree with what I'm telling you. Just do it. An order is an order. Like, some guys approach the game of football from that same type of a perspective. Like, they're focused in on what they have to do. They're focused in on being great at what they do. A force multiplier is a guy that commands 2-3 guys a play, and other guys are getting one-on-ones and coming free and other opportunities. Guys in the defensive backfield are getting opportunities to get their hands on the ball because you know when the ball has to come out. That's force multiplier. Now, can Jarverse be that guy on the field this season for the Cleveland Browns? We'll see. Has he been that type of guy for the Los Angeles Rams? Yes, he has. In his young career, he's been very brilliant in what he's done. But I think that's, it's an interesting way for Mary Kay Cabot to come at it because, I mean, she does know the team very well. She's very entrenched in what the team has going on. And I would ultimately ask you guys, is that a genuine synopsis based off of just what the, you know, what the observation of what his impact has been so far? Or is this somewhat of a, let's cope with the fact that we literally got rid of the face of our franchise while he was still in his prime?
3: If you told me, hey, so here's the deal. We're going to give you somebody who'll get you 24 sacks in a season. But there's one problem. Yeah, what's that? He's got a tight inner circle outside the facility. Huh. I'm sorry, I can't have it. I don't get it. I don't know why there needs to be a comp between Myles Garrett and Jarverse. Jarverse hasn't even played a preseason game yet with the Browns. He's not even close to being the player that Myles Garrett is. Why can't you just accept you got Jarverse now, focus on what he does, and stop with the comparisons? You can't compare the two. He's out of town. I don't know why the push to sort of find flaws with Myles Garrett. We know what the flaws are. Guy, he drives too fast.
1: It's not that. You're trying to justify. You're trying to justify the trade, right? Like, you're trying to support the organization and the decision that they made. And it's no different than Joe Thomas coming out in support of it. You know, Joe Thomas does the preseason games, and there's definitely ties to the organization. And I think if we're being objective, right? Like, the closer you are to something, the harder it is to be critical.
2: Yeah, sure.
1: So, but I think, look, I'm going to go back to 2025. Because this is Myles Garrett's quote. Speaking about the management of the Browns at the current time, I don't feel like our future is aligned with winning right now. That's what Myles Garrett said in February 2025. Now, what changed? You know, I mean, he said that's what I'm looking forward to doing at this stage of my career. I have a lot of love for the Northeast Ohio community that brought me into the league, but I want to get to contending and winning playoff games and being games like today. And this is what he said coming off of, I assume, either, you know, the Super Bowl or at least the conference championship games back in 2025. So, like, what changed? You know, at that point, for a year now, we've known that he wants to get to a team that's going to be able to compete. And clearly, and then this is probably the crux of the issue. This is one of the conversations I had yesterday with a Browns fan, is they were like, hey, I appreciate what you said about, you know, how Browns fans feel. I said, because we let one of our best players go because he sees it too. This is an organization that is not trying to win games right now. And so again, you can pitch the future. That's what everyone pitches. That is the most unique pitch in the history of pitches. If I asked you guys to invest into a startup shoe company, what am I asking you to put your money into? The future. And what do? I paint you this rosy picture of why it's going to work and how awesome it's going to be. And everyone's going to love these shoes and they're going to replace Nike and all this stuff, right? Like, every single thing that people pitch, if I go to try to think about when I first met my wife, what was I pitching to her? I was trying to paint a future of what our life would be like together. No, is this exactly what it was like? Probably not. I don't know. But, like, do you get what I'm saying? Like, the thing that the Browns are pitching right now, and this is one of the reasons why I think fans are frustrated, is we've been hearing the same pitch forever. Like, it's never been their time. It's never been right now. And when you trade a player like Myles Garrett, and he's literally telling you, like, hey, I'm in here as a player. I'm the best, maybe one of the best you've ever had. And I'm telling you right now, this front office isn't serious about winning right now. And so I want to go somewhere else. It sends a tough message for fans to swallow. Because outside of just showing up to see your team and maybe liking a few young pieces here and there, how's that any different? Like, how's this team any different this year? I mean, again, in the words of Joe Thomas talking about, I don't think the peak of what the Browns season should be cheering on a guy who's looking to do the sack or create the sack record and have a great season. It's like, well, then what are you cheering for this season? To see Jared Verse have a great season? So you feel like what you lost in Myles Garrett, you somewhat replaced in a young player, or hope that some of these young players are coming along? I mean, again, like it's all kind of pitching on hope in the future and what it may be and how we continue to keep building. I mean, that's all good and great, but the reality is like you hear Joe Burrow say, no, we want all the pressure. We want people to talk about us like we should be the team contending for a Super Bowl. Like that's in-state, and they're a completely different world away from what their objectives are, goals are, and what they're actually trying to accomplish. And so I think that's the tough part is, whether it's Mary Kay Cabot, who's been around the team forever, Tony Grossi, or anyone else who's one of the many reporters that have been there, they're frustrated because they've seen this continual change and they see good players either move on or a guy like Joe Thomas who retires. And at no point does a front office and ownership stay the course. They never stay the course. Stefanski was probably the closest thing they had to a coach that brought them relative success, and yet the front office had to do what they did, bring in Deshaun Watson, move on from Baker Mayfield. You start over there again. And I've told you guys, that was a terrible match schematically for what Watson did well and what Stefanski wants to do. It was never going to work. It was never going to match. And so now you find yourselves in this, okay, well, now we have Todd Monken. By the way, good match for Deshaun Watson. Like, great schematic match. Now, can Watson still do it? I don't know. He's coming off injuries. Reports are he looks great. We'll see what they turn into, but this roster has churned over a bit too, in particular offensively on the O-line. So I don't know how good the protection will be. I don't know what the run game will look like. You know, I'm not sure if the defense will be as good without Jim Schwartz and without Myles Garrett, even though they've got some really great young players. So that's the hard part is, like, it's one of the few teams in the NFL that continually keeps getting pitched. We'll keep looking into the future. It's like eventually that light at the end of the tunnel, it's not a light. Or if it is, it's on the front of a freight train. It's coming to run right through you. Like that's where your hopes and expectations go when you keep getting like blasted with a bad season after a bad season.
3: I think that's a Metallica song you just detailed there with the orchestra.
2: Really?
3: Yeah.
2: All right.
3: Yeah.
2: I don't know.
3: Look,
2: that
3: I
2: would be pretty dope if you played a Metallica.
3: I swear to God, it's there's a freight train coming your way. There's something along those lines. I swear to God, with the orchestra a few years back.
2: Interesting.
3: Look, I didn't have any issue with them making the trade because I understood, like, listen, if they're not going to compete with him, you know, get something for him, I get that philosophy. But when I see this, I go, this just tells me that it's the same old, same old. Like, hey, we got Jared Verse. He's a force multiplier, whatever that means. And I think LeVar, you said it as well, too. Like, I don't know. I would think a force multiplier would be a guy who's put so much pressure on the quarterback that it helps your secondary, your linebackers, everybody else. I wonder if there's a stat, how many times having Myles Garrett on your team opened up sacks for other people to where he was getting doubled or tripled, or there was so much focus, or they put a tight end on that side. There was so much focus there that it opened up and increased the numbers. They talk about it in baseball all the time that Jeff Kent had the career he did because he batted near and in the vicinity of Barry Bonds. Nobody wanted to pitch to Barry Bonds, so Jeff Kent got all the good pitches and ultimately it led to his success. So when I hear the term force multiplier, I go, well, doesn't that mean you're helping other people out? And I would assume if you're getting close to 25 sacks in a season, that would have helped everybody else out as well, too.
2: You could selfishly be productive You could. There's you know, you could sell out the integrity of the defense by, and I've been known to do it. You could sell out because you see an opening and you're not afraid to take it, so you might take it. And you could sell out your defense because you end up in a gap that somebody else was going into as well. And, you know, maybe that one time you got the sack, but maybe the next time they saw that you went inside, there was two guys in the same gap and they do a play off of that. It could happen where it is a selfish approach to getting the results that you were able to get. But I just think for the most part, when you watch Myles Garrett play, you're not seeing a guy that's just off the reservation doing his own thing. You're seeing one of the most gifted, most masterful, hardworking, by the way. I hate when people minimize a guy and call him gifted. That young man works his ass off to get into the type of shape and the reps that he takes to be as effective as he is. He is as force multiplier as you get. Now, granted, love to Jarrett Verse and respect to what Jarrett Verse is trying to do and establish. But like you guys said earlier in the conversation, there's no real reason to kind of turn this into a comparison. I think you'll find out, you know, who maybe won the you know, the trade, or if they both broke even on it, whatever, as the season wears on. But I mean, you know, Mary Kay Cabot is being, you know, maybe polarizing with the take.
1: I mean, let's call it what it is. Could you not picture a Bengals Rams Super Bowl? I mean, I know we're in June, but it feels like if we're looking at two teams that I don't know. I mean, there's a lot of pressure on Zach Taylor.
3: Are you calling your shot here? Let me see if I can get you a line on that here.
2: Can you imagine Myles Garrett on, like, and that's a thing too. Like, how many people are watching Cleveland Browns football? You know, you play for a team that goes further in the playoffs, you build a bigger brand. People know who Myles Garrett is, but have you really seen him on a consistent basis? Like, there's a strong possibility that his brand goes to a whole nother level of the awareness of a larger group of people out there.
3: All right, Brady, so what do you got? If that was the hypothetical Super Bowl, who do you got? Rams over the Bengals or vice versa?
2: Oof, that's a good one.
1: I would probably say Rams over the Bengals.
4: Ooh. Just wins.
1: I feel a little more confident about That's actually a good impression, LeVar. like the first sound I heard, I was like, oh, she played the drops?
4: Yeah, I'm gonna get it.
1: I think I trust the Rams defense a little bit more. Okay. Is that fair to say based on I know Cincinnati's beefed up their defense. I get that. But I just haven't seen it yet, so it's hard in June for me to feel overly confident. Like I feel like I know what I'm going to get out of Myles Garrett and the Rams defense. So,
3: courtesy of our friends at DraftKings,
2: the
3: Rams to beat the Bengals in the Super Bowl, the exact result pays out 72-1. Now, if you wanted to play it safe, you could do vice versa, Bengals over the Rams, and it pays out 90-1. That's worth it. Throw $100 on each. Hope one lands and get paid. It's a hell of a job there. Good for you. So I think we just see everyone wants to wait around till like late August to make their Super Bowl picks. We just gave you one of them right here. So document that if you will. By the way, you can document this also. We mentioned all these affiliates that we talk about. We would like to welcome our new affiliate to the FSR family, KPOW 1260 AM, your hometown radio station in Powell, Wyoming. It is the voice of Powell Sports. We are on 4 to 6 a.m. Their general manager is April Rodriguez. Their program director is Scott Mangold, who also hosts a local show from 6 to 9 a.m. Mountain Time. So welcome to the FSR family. Can't wait to hang out with you guys every morning there in Wyoming.
2: Welcome.
3: LeVar, very familiar with Wyoming.
2: Oh, love Wyoming. I was about to say, I'll come visit.
1: Let me to go out there and do a show, huh?
2: Yeah. Let's go do it. Go see some elk.
1: Can I borrow? Well, I don't know if you can borrow belt buckles, can you? Is that a thing? I don't think
2: you can. I mean, you don't need to borrow one. I think you got to get all in there. You got to go all in. In fact, I may get you boots instead of Jordans. You know what I mean?
1: No, no.
2: Yeah, I
1: no,
2: might get you some cowboy boots.
1: I don't need anything. All right, yeah. I'm good. I've got some boots. I've got a pair of boots, actually, I probably need to dust off. So
2: you got a cowboy hat? Ready.
1: I got some Lucchese's. Yeah.
2: I might get you a cowboy hat instead of sneakers. I got a nice only little boot get, barn. I got
1: only
2: nice.
1: If you get Jonas a pack of Marlboros. They can start smoking.
3: All right. Look, a few lung darts each morning before the show.
1: Yeah.
2: I have a different type of lung deal going.
3: Do you?
2: I'll go out there and do it with you.
1: But you know what's better for you than cigarettes?
2: What's that?
1: Drive.
2: Yeah.
1: Because after 40, your energy starts to drop, the weight hangs on, and you start wondering where the old you went. 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
3: It is two pros and a cup of Joe here on Fox Sports Radio. LeVar Arrington, Brady Quinn, Jonas Knox with you. Coming up next here, a lot of haters, awfully quiet in the world of sports. We'll get into that for you right here on Fox Sports Radio. 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

0: yeah.
1: I'm not sure what this has to do with our handshake, but...
0: Well, you said the freight train coming your way. This is the Metallica song, No Leaf Clover, done with an orchestra. It's very well done.
1: I'm glad you you went and left your seat to go to Lorena and Patty to make sure they played this.
2: This is a banger.
1: Is he rocking out right now, LeVar?
0: Oh, yeah.
3: No.
0: What do you mean?
3: He's just sitting here.
0: It's like, I mean, he stumbled upon a great lyric.
1: That's just, there's some truth to it, man.
0: Watch, you'll listen. Hey, just keep playing it. You'll hear it. Here it comes.
1: Forget we're on a sports talk radio show.
0: I'm telling you, listen, I'm telling you, man. It's a shout out to Browns fans who are waiting for them to win a Super Bowl. But what do you think it's like for the Browns fans that are looking around going, we're never going to experience that. And every time we get rid of a great player, it just sets us back another few more years. But they're like, hey, don't worry about it. You got time. Maybe some of us don't. Here, right here. When it comes to being the shooting light at the end of your tunnel, it's just a freight train coming away. See you right there, Brady. You called it.
3: Freight train!
1: Yeah, Jonas, I've heard this song before, and I know the lyrics. However, in that moment, I was not thinking about Metallica.
0: I'm just letting you know.
1: I appreciate you taking 3 minutes of our show
0: That was great. So when they show...
1: That also should be a fine.
0: Why is that a fine? What's the fine for? There was nothing passive-aggressive
1: wasting airtime.
3: If we add that to the list, Jonas might go broke.
0: All right, well...
3: Patty's face.
0: Well, I'm sorry.
3: That caught you off guard.
4: I didn't know what you were doing.
0: We are going to have our midweek awards coming up here in about 10 minutes from now here on Fox Sports Radio. You know, every day, truck and bus drivers are out here keeping America moving and working to keep our roads safe. But large and heavy vehicles don't stop like cars. They need more time and a lot more space. So remember, stay back, stay safe. America's pros rely on you, paid for by the FMCSA. You know, a lot of haters out here.
3: Specifically.
0: While everybody fanboys to Leo Messi and, Leo's great and look at what he's done and blah, blah, blah. Cristiano Ronaldo scored twice yesterday. Becomes the first player to score six different World Cups. So for you guys out there.
3: One of them new records that they create.
0: Out there.
3: We live in a day and age where everybody wants to have a first.
0: That's right.
3: This was the first time. What happened? What? Say that
0: six
3: again.
0: Six different World Cups. Yeah, that's right.
3: Okay.
0: And by the way, with the expansion of the World Cup, that goals record probably not going to be around for long for Leo Messi. So they've more games, more opportunities to score, and here we go.
1: Yeah, probably. But I think we can enjoy it and cherish it now. Who knows? As you try to make the case, maybe he comes back in 4 years to keep playing. For Ronaldo, it was nice to see him, you know, kind of break the top off that or get a couple of goals, but they also were playing against a pretty inferior opponent, so I'm not sure how much we can take from that.
0: I don't think we need to be dismissive about it. It's a great accomplishment.
1: No, I'm just saying. I mean, they won 5-0, and it wasn't, you know, I know he scored early, but it was like, all right, this is probably not going to be an even match. The team that I'm most concerned by is England. I mean, we talked about it before the World Cup. They just have no teeth on their attack. Like, I don't know if it's Harry Kane. I don't know who you point to because all the stars are scoring. And I feel like that's a group that just, they can't figure it out. And maybe you want to say that their group is more difficult. Draw yesterday versus Ghana. But my goodness, man, they're tough to watch.
0: I think Ghana was pissed as well, too. I think they said VAR, not Arlabar. But VAR went for coffee.
1: With the replay.
0: Yeah, went for coffee to aid lucky England was some of the messaging there. It's like, well, look, England's come up short. That England's one of those teams, if you ask English soccer fans, like they're going to get your hopes up, and then ultimately they're going to figure out a way to screw it up.
1: What have they ever won on American soil, in all seriousness?
0: That's true. I think that was pointed out yesterday. They haven't had a lot of luck in those parts. Massachusetts. It's a problem. But you know what? It's not our problem. And Just saying, man. And then you got the Scots and Brazil, Scotland and Brazil and Miami. That's an interesting contrast of countries there.
3: Well, Brazil feel right at home, though, right? Brazil.
0: Brazil. And then you got the Scots there.
3: Now, is Miami a watered-down version of what you would experience in Brazil, or is it just a different version, or is it not any version
1: completely
3: at all?
1: Different. Okay. Completely different. Yeah.
3: See, I would feel like there's some comparables, like dresses or dance styles, you know.
1: Yeah, food. But you have such a greater melting pot of cultures there.
3: Where? In Miami?
1: Yeah, between like the Puerto Ricans, the Cubans, the Dominicans, Brazil, the Haitians. I mean, it's obviously Americans. Like, it's Europeans. You have a lot of Russians, some Ukrainians. I mean, it's just, it's way more diverse than I think Brazil most likely is. It's much more like Portuguese and Brazilian influence.
0: Do you think anybody's playing the bagpipes at Espanola Way? You think they're firing it off?
1: No, Jonas, I don't. I don't think anyone is. And I don't think there's former pilot who's sitting on a stool drunk telling us old stories of when he used to just fly people banged up. I don't think that's happening.
0: Yeah, I wonder if that guy's still with us. It's been about 7 years. I wonder what he's back to. That's a lot of cocktails later for that wild man. But
1: hey. What a night. What a night where I honestly started looking into getting a like the John Madden bus. I'm like, I don't think I'm gonna fly ever again after talking to that guy.
3: Could y'all imagine? Mr. Worldwide freestyling to a bagpipe.
0: Yeah, why not?
3: Oh, God.
0: It's like, yeah. Well,
1: I'm sure you can mash that up somehow, right?
3: I mean, that would be total fire if we heard Pitbull jumping on a track over bagpipes.
0: Have you guys ever traveled somewhere for vacation and been like, I'm not leaving?
3: I've had that several times.
0: I wonder how many people from Scotland are in Miami going, man, I'm not going back. Like this, like I don't, like I'll just keep my pale ass here and just look around for a few minutes. I'll find a job.
3: In the U.S.?
0: Yeah. In Miami?
3: Well, yeah.
0: You think it looks like that in Glasgow?
3: Well, that's not the total representation of the entire country, though.
0: I mean, how many ass implants are walking around Scotland? None.
3: I don't know. I don't know.
0: So enjoy it, guys.
3: Ass implants. You stupid.
0: I'm saying, like, how many of those are in Scotland, do you think? Anybody walking around with that? With that back porch they paid for?
3: I bet you there's some countryside walking up hills with produce, very built Scottish. I mean, I don't know.
0: That's what they're carrying.
3: They
0: up
3: get
0: the
3: after it too. I watch Rob Roy and Braveheart. They get after it in Scotland too. You know.
0: I mean, know that cornbread, I guess. 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
3: Booyah.
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6: There are some good things that happen, and there's some bad, and then there's some downright ugly things. It's time for Good, Bad, and Ugly.
0: Well, to find out who's got what duties this week, we turn it over to Sheriff Sweeka.
24: Well, thank you, Sheriff. It's time for the good, the bad, and the ugly, partners. And, well, good for this week is good old Cowboy Quinn himself. Brady, shoot from the hip, partner.
0: Shoot it from the hip.
1: Well, obviously Father's Day was this past Sunday, and we don't like talking a lot about golf, so I'll try to mention this. There were some cool Father's Day stories from that day. In particular, Wyndham Clark, who won the U.S. Open, his father took a red eye just to get in time in order to surprise him after he won. I believe it was Miles Russell, I think, had his dad caddy the last hole. I could be mistaken which amateur it was, but I'm pretty sure it was Russell. So he got to come out for Father's Day and caddy for him on the 18th hole at the U.S. Open, which is pretty neat. And then Sam Burns' pops was also there. Didn't work out. They shared an emotional moment, but just kind of like a good heart, you know, felt Father's Day weekend at the U.S. Open for a number of those guys. So that was the good for this week in sports.
24: All right, all right. Well, thank you for that one, Cowboy. Next up, we got the bad, and, well, it's time to hear Deputy Knox. What's the bad, partner?
0: Not sports related, but I would say this to the FedEx driver who was driving on the 101 from about, I would say, the San Fernando Valley, passed through Calabasas into Agoura Hills and Westlake. Just so you know, when you're in the fast lane, that's the last lane on the highway you can get to all the way on the left if you're heading northbound. This dude decided, I'm going to go even further to the left, so much so that he was scraping up against the middle wall, the center divider, on the side of his truck, his delivery truck. Cars were swerving to try and get out of the way. It's 6:25 in the morning, and I pull up next to the guy, and he looked like he was either half asleep or tranked out or both, and somehow, some way, was able to use his blinker, get back into the fast lane. I pulled off to get gas, so I hope he got to his destination okay, and furthermore, I hope he got there safely and not damaged or injured anybody else on the road. If you're tired, if you're tranked out, if you're bombed, look out for other people, because that dude definitely did not. That's my bad for the week.
24: All righty, well, we have last and certainly not least, we got Sheriff Sticks, and then shoot from the hip, draw, Cowboy. What's your ugly?
3: I don't need as much time as Jonas just took to give my ugly. Damn. It actually plays into his rant of this young person doing that. It's Brendan Sorsby. He's probably the guy that was doing all of those things that Jonas was talking about. Well, because he had an ugly week. His week has been very ugly. And you know what? Him not getting into the league, the supplemental draft being canceled. Yeah, That's my ugly for the week, guys. How about that?
0: I mean, what,
3: for all in 10 seconds. How about that?
0: A couple of things. Why didn't you call him Constable Quinn? Secondly, why does he not talk cowboy when he talks to LeVar? I don't get it.
3: Oh, wow. He did go.
0: Yeah, he's straight.
5: I think that's fine.
3: What cowboy?
0: Hey, it's Jonas Knox. 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

0: 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Leave us a message. If it's good enough, you might even hear it on air. All right, let's get into it, Mark. Yesterday, the NBA draft took place, and the first name that was asked was by the Washington Wizards.
1: With the first pick in the 2026 NBA draft, the Washington Wizards select Anise Dibansa Jr. from Brigham Young University.
2: The debate, the conversation, it's over. In a class that's been touted as one of the deepest in recent memory, it is Anise AJ Dibansa, the freshman out of BYU that the Washington Wizards select number one overall. And
0: you think about that draft pick. We were having a debate yesterday talking about who, what, where, when, and why. Could it be someone else? We were talking about Cam Boozer. Cameron Boozer ended up going number three to the Memphis Grizzlies. You look at the Utah Jazz. They took Darian Peterson of Kansas. The Bulls, Caleb Wilson, the guy that I think is going to have an unbelievable upside. The L.A. Clippers took Keaton Wagler out of Illinois. The Brooklyn Nets, Mikael Brown out of Mikael Brown Jr. out of Louisville. My steal of the draft fell to number seven, Darius Acuff Jr. He is going to be a man on a mission. The kid from San Antonio and from the University of Houston, Kingston Flemings, was taken number eight by the Atlanta Hawks. The Dallas Mavericks, with their new coach, took one of his former players, Morris Johnson Jr., from Michigan. A guy that you talked about a little bit yesterday, Braden Berries from Arizona, went number 10. Golden State takes another Michigan player, Yaxel Lindenberg. He goes to the Golden State Warriors. Long length. I like him a lot. Oklahoma City, the Thunder, took Andy Morrow. They're calling him the Wimby Stopper. In case you're not paying attention,
3: yeah, good luck.
0: That's three Michigan Wolverines that were taken in the lottery. The Miami Heat took a player from Tennessee and then was traded to Milwaukee. That's Nate Emmett. That was that 13th pick that they got in the trade for Giannis Antetokounmpo. Haynes Steinick from Washington goes to the Charlotte Hornets. And the number 15 pick by the Chicago Bulls was...
1: With the 15th pick in the 2026 NBA draft, the Chicago Bulls select Dalen Swain from the University of Texas.
2: Dalen Swain played his first 2 years at Xavier before following his head coach, Sean Miller, to Texas, where he became the SEC Newcomer of the Year. He led Texas in scoring, in rebounds, assists, steals, and his first memories of the NBA are watching Russ, KD, James Harden, and our guy Big Perk in Oklahoma City. And I do love this. He says that he uses his NIL money. You can see this is just so emotional for him. He used his NIL money to pay off his mom's college debt, which is just so incredibly special and a testament to who this young man is, Jay.
4: Yeah, you mentioned, Malika, he led his team, Texas, in scoring, rebounding, assists, and steals. He was the only major conference player to do that. He averaged 17 points, just under 8 rebounds, and just under 4 assists per game. Great versatility. He's got good skills. And good athleticism, but most of his scoring is below the rim. But he can slash, get downhill, very good in transition, and he's tough. He's a really good cutter and crashes.
0: And that's what it's all about. We talked about what Dalen Swain was able to do. And coming into this, we were wondering how high he could go. We've seen him all the way down to number 20, but him being at number 15. But you heard the story, Mark. You heard him talking about what he was able to do

0: for his mother, being able to use his NIL money to pay off her college debt because he doesn't have any college debt. Now he's able to pay off a bunch of other things too. But here's part of the story that I wanted you to hear that he said after the draft about him and his mom.
1: Definitely my mother, for sure. I mean, I always talk about how much she sacrificed for me, but there's a story that pops right up in my head. We were moving out of an apartment, and I was on punishment, actually, and I would be under my bed because I couldn't watch TV, and I wrote I was going to the NBA up on the wall. So when we moved out, she finally seen it, and she told me, you better go to the NBA because I have to pay for that. So I hope she remembers that.
0: Think about that. Think about your dreams. Think about everything that you've been working for all your life, and you were on punishment. So you under your bed, but you had wrote under.
2: On the floor.
0: On the floor. Hey, I'm going to the NBA. And the first thing as parents, what do we say? You know I got to pay for that, right?
2: Right. And Sharpie probably. Yeah,
0: exactly. Permanent marker.
2: Permanent marker on the floor.
0: Yeah.
2: That's great. Harja, I believe in manifestation. I believe in vision boards. I believe in speaking it into existence. I believe in everything that you can manage that's positive about where you want to be, who you want to be, and how you want to be there, how you want to get there. And this is just another confirmation, just another story that adds to that fire, another piece of wood on that fire.
0: Yeah.
2: And I'm very proud of him, for one, thinking about somebody other than himself. Because you know what, man? It's very easy to get self-absorbed when people pat you on the back every day.
0: Yep.
2: And when people pay you a lot of money to do something, that's a game. That's fun. I know it requires skill. It's work. It's a job.
0: Yeah, you gotta be talented.
2: You gotta be talented to do it.
0: Yeah.
2: But still, nonetheless, it's a game.
0: Yep.
2: You're not digging ditches. You're not trying to solve a mathematical equation that could redirect the way we live in this world we live in. He's playing a game. But, Harge, when you can get out of your own way and make it about somebody else and be able to really get behind somebody else and push them, that is beautiful.
0: Yeah.
2: Mom, no more debt. No more bills. Sally Mae, it's over.
0: Well, you know, and one of the things, too, for me that I always try to equate it to is, you mentioned it. It's fun, but it's also work. It's a lot of work. There's a lot of sacrifice.
2: This is fun.
0: There's a lot of sacrifice that goes into being able to get to that level.
2: Right.
0: There's a lot of people that got to lay hands on you to make sure that you are staying focused on what you want to achieve. You talked about vision board. He wrote it. That was his vision board.
2: Yeah.
0: It wasn't a big one. It was something that he kept working at. And he was somebody that wasn't big. You've heard the story from Sean Miller. He was somebody that he looked at as a
2: possible
0: project.
2: I mean, he fit under the bed.
0: But he was looking at as somebody that was a project, you know, when he came into college. And he's developed his way. He got bigger. He had the skill, but he wasn't your prototype. But now here he is, the number 15 pick in the draft, and they had that vision for him.
2: Right.
0: They saw that when they recruited him. So there are things that, you know, you just need one person. You need one person to believe in you. You need another person to get you there, and you need a village to keep you on task.
2: We got to talk more about it when we come out of this break, because there's a lot of meat on the bone about him that I don't think people realize. And we'll do that when we come back.
0: Well, when we come back, we'll touch back on that. But we also got to talk about the NCAA approving the new 5-for-5 eligibility model that will change the landscape of Division I sports. We'll talk to Danny Davis of the Austin American Statesman. And, of course, you know I got to give you some Jameis Winston. He's back.
2: Oh, my gosh.
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0: up right here on Sports Radio AM 1300 The Zone. Mike Harbaugh, Harge, WWE Hall of Famer and World's Strongest Man, the Mark Henry. And of course, we've got our guy Ronald holding it down. We're going to continue this conversation about the NBA because Mark, you had something else you wanted to put on there about Daylon Swain.
1: Yeah, they listed him as the only guy in the NCAA last season. And I call it the LeBron effect, where you can score, but you also are equal in rebounds and assists. His ratio in that department was higher than any other player, including the guys that got drafted in the top three.
0: Yeah, that's what Jay Billis was saying when he was talking about him. He had mentioned that, and he's a finisher, he's a slasher, he does the things, the dirty work, and he's always going to be one of those guys that if the ball is in the air, he's going to find a way to get it.
1: Yeah, he's got the radar. Yeah. And the other thing is he's always drawn the assignment of guarding the best offensive player on the team, whether it's a guard or a forward. He was the guy that got chose to be the defensive stopper, especially when he was at Xavier. At Texas, the system changed a little bit, so he was able to really just kind of guard his man. But he took the assignment of being the defensive stopper at Xavier.
0: Yeah, he's definitely one of those guys that every time he stepped on the floor, he got better and better and better. And there were times, and Eric Henry and I would have long conversations about him and saying that there were times that he kind of played second fiddle to people and he shouldn't have. He was the star of the team and he needed to take over basketball games. And he would late in the games, but why wait? Why are we waiting for you to take over?
1: Well, I mean, sometimes, like we said that about Mitch Johnson as a coach. Mitch Johnson, he sat there on the bench holding the clipboard for so long that he felt like that's what he's supposed to be doing. He's got it. Now you got a different job. He's going to the NBA. He's got a different job.
0: Yeah.
1: This is not college now.
0: Well, he won't be the guy that they're dependent on to score. But Texas, he was the leading scorer. He was the guy that needed to be the guy. And there were times where he wasn't playing at that level.
1: That's true.
0: And that is my point, is like, hey, when you are the guy, be the guy. And when your team is struggling, take over the game. Because you defer, you get further and further and further away from your chance of winning the game. And then you try to make a valiant effort down the stretch.
1: And it might be too late.
0: And it's by that time, it's a little bit too late. So he doesn't have to worry about that now. He's going to the Chicago Bulls. He's going to be a part of a team and an organization to where now he will feel a lot better about what he's doing. And he can play that way where he doesn't have to be the star. Speaking of stars, the star of all stars is now the NCAA. Well, well, well. They have now decided that the 5-for-5 is going to take place. You've got 5 years of eligibility when you start your clock, when you get to the university, whatever school you're going to, whenever you get there, you're either going to be 18 or you're going to be 19. But whenever you get in there, that's your time. You got five. The transfers and everything else that is involved in it, it changes the dynamic of college athletics. So the rule changes is effective for all prospects entering, initially enrolling to full-time college in the fall of 2027 or later. So kids that are coming in this year are going to be okay. It says for students enrolling for the full-time for college for the first time in 2026 and current student athletes with eligibility remaining after the 2025-26 calendar year, Division I schools will apply for the previous rules allowing 4 seasons to complete within 5 years. That's the age and the age-based model. So we're not going to have these old dudes that are in here. We're not going to have, no disrespect to T.J. Finley, but T.J. Finley.
1: No, there's some disrespect. Why you say no disrespect?
0: Because, I mean, the man.
1: No, he's 38 years old.
0: But he was in a plan that allowed him to do that.
1: Right. He just took advantage
0: exactly.
1: of the system.
0: Exactly. So I'm not going to hurt
1: him
0: for that.
1: No more Pavias.
0: No more. None of that.
1: No more 6-7 year players.
0: No.
1: Affecting our kids, people that have kids in sport. Your 18, 19-year-old son or daughter should not be competing against a 28-year-old person, 27.
0: You're reclassing. A lot of the reclasses. Don't forget about those people, too. Yeah. There's a lot of reclassers that are out there. So now it all starts to change. And it's going to be the age-based model. It's going to be more effective. And there's a few exceptions to the rule, though.
1: There's a few exceptions.
0: Okay? Pregnancy, active duty military service, or official religious missions, BYU. So you're still going to have that. You're still going to have those
1: Army,
0: types of
1: Navy.
0: Things. Yep. And you have to go through the NCAA Eligibility Center will be the ones that will definitely start to manage that. They have to manage that. So, but to me, the biggest thing, and you mentioned it, there should not be grown men playing against 18-year-old kids.
1: Man, you 26, man. Yep. That ain't fair.
0: Coming off the edge. Talk about I'm about to get to the quarterback.
1: Bro, I'm making a joke about it.
0: No, but you're serious.
1: I'm serious.
0: Yeah.
1: Like, you, man, you're 25, 26. You need to be in the pros.
0: Or working somewhere.
1: Hey, listen, go get a job. Yeah. There ain't nothing wrong with a trade.
0: Nope.
1: You know, I mean, if you want to be an architect, like, go on and go into your job description.
0: Yeah.
1: What you trained for.
0: Go into your job.
1: Yeah, no more. I'm going to play as long as I can play.
0: Until they tell me to take this uniform off.
1: Until I don't have no eligibility left. No, that ain't fair, man.
0: Right. And we are making a joke about it. But think about the T.J. Finley story.
1: I don't like it. I don't like to think about his story because he was 38.
0: I'm looking at him right now. He is 24 years old and still playing college athletics. He signed his national letter of intent with LSU on December the 18th, 2019.
1: Gosh.
0: Guess where he's at this season? On January 14th, 2026, he signed with the FCS program Incarnate Word. This makes him for his seventh different college that he's been at. But here's the deal. He announced he was entering the NFL draft instead of returning to college.
1: Thank you, Lord.
0: Yeah. The draft came and gone, man.
1: Yeah. It's over.
0: It's over.
1: Sometimes you just gotta take your medicine.
0: Yeah.
1: And the day is gonna come for everybody. And that dude right there, like, should have had his, like, 3 years ago.
0: I agree. So, to me, looking at this and the way that everything is kind of playing out in the
1: was a plus. You like the fact that this is the new regime.
0: Well, absolutely. Okay. I've got a son that will be enrolling in college in 2027. And he wants an opportunity to play at the next level. But he can't go into the next level if he's in the NBA. I mean, if some of these guys are taking up those spots that should have been in the NBA, should have been playing overseas, should have been doing something else. But again, I can't fault them because of the way that the rules were set up. They were taking full advantage of the rule.
1: Hey, it is what it is.
0: So I can't be mad at that, but...
1: No more.
0: To your point...
1: It's a new day, brother.
0: Man, that dude over there is strong. Yeah.
1: Yeah,
0: he's 38. 30. He should be strong. He got grown man strength.
1: We are laughing.
0: But we are sad at the same time.
1: But it's not cool.
0: Right. But again, it was the way that the NCAA had the rules set up. They were taking full advantage of it. And this goes back to what Coach Sark and so many other coaches around the nation. They were going to take advantage of the situation as well. So, hey, but there are parameters that need to be put in place. And I believe that is what this
1: has now created. This is a good start.
0: I was in favor of it. The decision was coming up. Even Coach Schlossnagel had alluded to it in one of our conversations with him. He's like, well, if this 5-for-5 thing goes through, it kind of changes the way you go out and recruit. It kind of changes the way you go and look at people in the transfer portal. And it changes the dynamic of college athletics. And that is what we've been working towards. And now, academically, you should be... He did list on T.J. Finley's Wikipedia... It does have him as a graduate, though.
1: Well, at least he graduated.
0: He should have double masters by now.
1: Yeah.
0: He should have double masters. We'll get a chance to talk to our guy, Danny Davis of the Austin American Statesman, and get his thoughts on what he sees about the 5 for 5. And, of course, Texas Athletics. They get another commitment yesterday. We'll talk about it right here on the Morning Kickoff on Sports Radio, AM 1300 The Zone, and always free on the iHeartRadio app.
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16: 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O'Reilly hit the bar, Kane missed the target.
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0: Right here on Sports Radio, AM 1300, The Zone. It is Wednesday, so that can only mean one thing. Our time with our guy, Danny Davis of the Austin American Statesman. You can follow him at underscore Danny Davis. And Danny, we are now at the point in college athletics. It's the off season. You're about to take a little time off and get away from it briefly anyway, But the constant change is always happening. You've seen what's happened at Texas baseball with Nolan Cain headed to Texas A&M after the season. You see the 5-5 rule that has taken place, and the Brendan Sorsby news never seems to stop. But I wanted to ask you this. You know, you start to look at the eligibility rule, and as someone who's the father of a young child, and you look at some of these grown men that are playing against these 18-year-olds, wasn't it time for a change in that area?
1: Well, I appreciate you implying that my child can be a deal now because I know his genes, and I'm not as confident as you are, but we'll start there. But, I mean, I understand the reasoning behind it. I mean, I think college athletics has kind of been a mess, I guess, ever since COVID, when they started allowing those COVID years, and you get all these court injunctions and you have these 6th, 7th, I think Montana, where I obviously have a lot of love for, it's going to have like an 8th or 9th year linebacker this year. And, you know, I think Steve Sarkisian's been pretty vocal against it, but some programs have been very accepting and stuff like that. So I guess they need to figure out some kind of uniform way to kind of get things back to at least a baseline and not having these, you know, 28, 29 year olds with some, you know, minor exceptions in there. But I mean, yeah, I mean, it's a mess. They need to figure something out. I don't know if this is the answer. I think a couple of years from now, when we start wondering what the heck a school record is, as opposed to, you know, you're going to have a bunch of old heads, you know, completely hating on this new generation. Well, I only have 4 years to accomplish this. It's such at 5 years, and we'll see exactly what that means. And it's going to be interesting what this does for, I'm sure this is a concern you've had for a while with a son figuring this out. What exactly does this mean for high school recruiting? What exactly does this mean for freshmen? Because you're going to have these fifth year, you know, guys who may not have a place at their old school. They're going to be on the transfer market, and that may be appealing for some schools more than, you know, rely on some high school recruits. So it's a mess. Something had to be done. I guess we're going to have to wait for a couple of years to see what exactly the collateral damage is.
2: Dan, you said you didn't know. You said you didn't know what this means. Like, do you think that this will curtail people from transferring because they know that they're going to lose time and they only have so much time left?
1: I mean, maybe. I mean, I haven't looked exactly at the rule. I think does it go back to the have to sit out a year punishment? But I mean, if you have 5 years to work with, that may not hurt as much. Or if you're, you know, eligible to transfer, I mean, the money is still the money. I mean, there's a lot of money being tossed around. If someone's offering me a bunch of money to go sit out a year, I may be willing to go do that. But maybe we're not going to see the days anymore of people, you know, transferring every year, the first time something becomes inconvenient. But I mean, I'm sure there's still going to be plenty of transfers, and I'm sure there's going to be schools still forcing people out and all that nonsense too. So I think it's going to be one of those things we're just going to have to see. I mean, it looks nice on paper, but we're just going to have to see. But I'm sure there's still going to be plenty of you know, people jumping in the portal, maybe just not as abundantly as the past couple of years.
2: Danny, I was just telling Hart before you came on, I do not think that it's fair that you're able to pay somebody even though they have to sit out that year. That's one of the rules that should be put in. You cannot pay somebody as a placeholder. Oh, go ahead and go and sit out. We'll pay you half the money, and then we'll pay you next season. Like, they, don't you think that would be a good rule to put in, to not be able to be able to put out placeholder money?
1: Yeah, I mean, I guess, but then, I mean, how do you enforce that? I mean, what happens when Texas has a player that they're bringing in a hot, you know, hot freshman quarterback, and they have a sophomore quarterback who they don't have room for anymore, and they say, "Hey, go! You're not going to play here. Go somewhere else." And so they essentially force him out of his spot. Yep. So then he has to go, you know, go somewhere else. He's not choosing to transfer on his own volition. He's being forced out. So should he be punished at his next spot because his old school didn't want him? I mean, that happens too. I mean, you know, we can't sacrifice the transfer portal. It's just a problem for the athletes. I mean, schools are also just as guilty of this mess as others. So should a kid who was forced out be punished? I don't think that's fair. So, I mean, it is what it is. If someone's willing to pay you to sit out a year, that's fine. That's fine by me. Like, they're not making any money. That's a waste investment on their part. So if they're willing to do it, I don't have a problem with it, because sometimes the kid doesn't have a choice either in the matter. And I don't think they should necessarily be punished there as well.
0: Yeah, I'm glad you touched on that, because it does happen in every single sport. You think a kid wants to come back, but financially the school's like, nah, you need to go ahead and go somewhere else. It happens more than people truly, truly know. And it hasn't really been reported. Probably won't ever until they do their tell-all books. Speaking of leaving, Nolan Kane is now headed to Texas A&M. Texas now has to figure out what they're going to do at that position. He was in charge of the recruiting, top recruiter in the country. And now he is headed to Texas A&M. But not only that, you've got guys that are about to make decisions whether they're going to stay in the MLB draft, come back to school. There's a lot going on Texas baseball after a successful run to Omaha.
1: Yeah, I mean, this is kind of the busy season for, you know, some of these, you know, publications like D1 and, you know, Orange Bloods and stuff like that. Like, this is where they make their money. The off season is their busy season. Those guys do a lot of great work. But I head in the off season. I'm like, all right, vacation time for me. My boy Zach over at Orange Bloods, he's like, all right, I'm gonna be busy as hell for the next month of the season. But obviously, you know, with roster turnover and, you know, staff turnover, there's still some questions about what this team's going to look like. And the answer is probably not going to be completely realized until after the draft, I guess in early July, when we figure out, you know, whether Ethan Mendoza, whether Casey Borba, whether or not they get drafted high or offered enough money to, you know, not want to come back, or if they decide, you know, let's run it back for one more year and kind of see what happens. Now that there's this 5-for-5 rule, that kind of, you know, gives them a little bit more leverage when it comes to the draft, because, you know, they could come back for another year and still have another year to use this leverage and not be one of those, you know, second one of those situations where, you know, you get drafted and offered $6 because you can't go back to school. So the 5-for-5 deal is going to kind of maybe throw a little bit of a wrench in the MLB draft, because maybe some of these draft eligible juniors are going to come back to school instead of, you know, heading to the draft as a, you know, 12th round draft pick or whatever. So we'll have to see. It's going to be interesting next month. See what exactly this baseball team looks like. But Texas says, you know, the portal really hasn't hurt them so much. I mean, their portal losses haven't been completely bad so far. They picked up a couple, three pretty, you know, good guys who we expect to contribute next year. So it's going to be an interesting next month for this program.
0: So I wanted to ask you this, because as you start to truly look at Texas football, because that's next for us. We've got SEC Media Days, and then we have the start of the season. Texas is continuing to do great on the recruiting trail. You and I are in that boat of, we'll wait and see till the kids get on campus, then we'll really get into it. But Texas is picking up momentum, because it seems like every day is trickling out another commitment. But getting back to the actual team that will be here, what is one of your biggest areas of concern for this Texas football team that you want to see get kind of cleaned up?
1: Yeah, I mean, I think you just wonder what some of these overhauled areas look like. Whether it's, I mean, it's nice to say that Will Muschamp is the defensive coordinator now, but what exactly does that look like? Especially since, you know, they lost a lot of talent in some of like the linebacker room, or, you know, you lose a Michael Taft, or, you know, some of those guys on defense. I think everyone's curious about what this run game is going to look like, because that run game was pretty atrocious last year for various reasons. But, you know, how does that run game look like? Texas actually went out and, you know, took some transfers on the offensive line, which is something Steve hadn't done before in his time. What does this new look offensive line look like? I mean, we know what Arch is going to be. We know, you know, Cam Coleman's new, but we know what he's going to be. We know what Ryan Wingo is going to be. We know what, you know, Colin Simmons is going to be. But, you know, what do some of these like remade, you know, position groups look like going into the season? Because this Texas team is going to have the same expectations, but it's kind of hard, you know. Can you really say they're the number one team in the country when we don't know what their defense looks like, when you don't know what their run game looks like, when you don't know what their offensive line is going to look like until the Texas State game? But so that's something we're definitely going to want to see, I guess, in September, or maybe during the 10-minute windows we get at practice in August.
2: Man, I Danny, I don't know if I have anything negative, everything that I have is positive. I thought that bringing in a ramped up running game was awesome. Defensive head coach, like everything that was done, I feel like it's been a positive side. We've not heard a lot of negative, and that can be, as Nick Saban said, that can be drinking the Kool-Aid.
1: Well, Mark, that's what I like about you. You're positive. You're a positive guy. You see the sunshine. I'm old and jaded. I think I'm the youngest one here, but I think I'm the oldest at heart, and I'm jaded. I'm worn down. I'm pessimistic by nature. But yeah, I mean, on paper, this Texas team looks great. But
2: yeah, on paper, it looks great. Everything looks awesome.
1: On paper, they looked great last year, and look what happened. So I mean, you have to play the game. We have to see what me? You know. Once again, we have to see what this offensive line looks like. We have to see if these running backs they brought in are, you know, an upgrade over, you know, CJ Baxter, who's, you know, getting a lot of hype at Kentucky, or Quintrevion Weisner, who did some good things while he was here at Texas. We just have to see. I mean, on paper, we can say, you know, this team looks like a national championship team, but, you know, Texas was the number one team in the country in the preseason last year, and it didn't work out. So at the end of the day, you have to go play the game, and we'll see that first week against Texas State, and definitely that second week against Ohio State, whether or not these additions to this team have truly thrust this Texas team into championship contention.
0: We're talking to Danny Davis of the Austin American Statesman. You can follow him at @_DannyDavis, but you can only follow him for a couple days because he's going to be silent for a while because he's going to take some time off. But I wanted to ask you this, as you start to look at Texas women's basketball and their offseason, we talked about their recruiting class. We've talked about the transfers that have gone out of the university. Do you see any of the transfers or any other moves that could possibly happen for this Texas women's basketball team?
1: I mean, the team that they have right now is a team that they're going to take this season. I don't think, you know, maybe Vic can find a last second person in the portal, but I think for the most part, it is what it is at this point. I think they did not have a great offseason. I mean, you don't lose two starters and then Malia Crump and consider that great, in addition to having Rory graduate and Kyla graduate and some of their, you know, other people leave. I think it's great that Sarah Graves is given an extra year of eligibility that helps with the leadership aspect. But on the court, there's a lot of holes in this team. And, you know, they're going to be asking some people who, you know, are freshmen to step up. And maybe these freshmen are able to do it. But, you know, it's not easy to be a freshman and play for Vic Schaefer, as we've learned over the past couple of years. Madison Booker is obviously a great starting block. I mean, you're in a good position when she's who you're building your team around. But this is going to be a team that's probably going to be some baptism by fire, and we'll see what this team looks like in December as they start to get ready for SEC play. But, it's once again, on paper, you know, you bring in the number one recruiting class, you bring in a Zaya Vaughn, who's really good at Oklahoma, and you bring back Madison Booker, Bree Preston. That's a good starting block, but we'll have to see exactly how these freshmen play, because they're going to have to play well if the Texas team is going to make a run in the tournament. And maybe 6 months is enough to get them kind of ramped up and get them ready for March.
2: Well, it's not like that these are not McDonald's All-American players. It's not like that they're void of talent. Like, they came to Texas because of their talent. Now it's Coach Vic's job to get them up to speed, right?
1: Yeah, but if, you know, we judge everything off of McDonald's All-Americans, Kerry Nashville would still be the coach here. That doesn't always work. And sometimes, especially with the way that Vic emphasizes defense and Vic emphasizes liking specific things, sometimes it just doesn't work. I mean, Aaliyah Crump is not an untalented player. She's a very, very good player, but her defense wasn't up to snuff, and some things that just what didn't work out for her at Texas, and she couldn't find enough playing time under Vic Schaefer. And that was a top five recruit nationally, which is higher ranked than anyone currently on this team. So sometimes it just takes these freshmen a little while to get going and, you know, get used to playing defense at Texas and get used to playing in the SEC. And sometimes it just doesn't, you know, these are players who were playing in Colorado last year and California and in Las Vegas. You know, high school ball there is a little bit different than playing in the SEC. So we're just going to have to see exactly how long it takes them to, you know, make that jump. But they're talented. They're, you know, good basketball players, and they're ranked high for a reason. But once again, the SEC is a little bit of a different animal.
0: For sure. And I do want to mention that Texas has announced that they will play an exhibition game versus UConn in Connecticut, maybe Hartford, maybe Storrs. What are your thoughts on that? And have you already made your travel plans?
1: Once again, hard. I don't know what assumptions you're making about about me, but I don't know why you think the Statesman has exhibition money in October. We probably need to be spending that money on this football team.
2: Why did you do that? You knew what he was going to say.
1: I'm actually looking that up. I think that's around
2: the Oklahoma messing with you, Danny.
0: It is around the Oklahoma game. So you're not going to be able to make that trip, man. It's not an open week.
1: 2 days after the Florida game, I'm probably going to be exhausted from a weekend of football. But yeah, that's a great exhibition to get on the schedule. And you know, once again, we talked about these freshmen. You know, that's kind of throwing them in the fire, because I'm sure Storrs or where, you know, if they have it at Storrs or Hartford or wherever they have it, UConn fans will travel. So that's going to be a hostile environment, something for these young pups to, you know, get used to early. And that's a good welcome to college moment, as well as, you know, seeing what a Bree Preston-led offense looks like, and we know what Madison Booker is going to be, but you know, seeing what some of these new pieces look like, that's a good exhibition to get on the calendar, as opposed to sometimes, you know, Texas plays a, you know, who cares D3 school at home and beats them 120-30, and what exactly does that do? So I think even if Texas goes up there and gets their butts kicked, I think that's a good thing to have on the schedule for this team.
0: There he is, Danny Davis of the Austin American Statesman. You can follow him at _Danny Davis. And, of course, get over to statesman.com and check out all of the latest from Danny and his crew. As always, man, appreciate you. Enjoy your time.
2: Thank you, Danny.
0: And we'll get you started again a little bit later.
1: We'll see y'all later. Enjoy your July.
0: All right, brother. There he is, Danny Davis. When we come back, Jameis Winston. Oh, yeah, he's back. And so is Ronaldo. He was like, I see what y'all were talking about, me not scoring, and I decided it was time to show up. Right here on the Morning Kickoff on Sports Radio, AM 1300 The Zone, and always free on the iHeartRadio app.
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0: Back to the morning kickoff. Because we went a little long with Danny Davis, well, a lot long because we're going to miss Danny for a little bit, we extended our time with him, and we are going to not play the Jameis sound. We're going to wait and play that a little bit later. But coming up at the top of the hour, I want to definitely get into this Brendan Sorsby story, the supplemental draft. It didn't go that well. We'll also have former Texas Longhorn, Jason Kent. He'll be joining us. We got the world's strongest take. And we'll finish out the show with the World Cup updates brought to you by the one and only Sir Jameis. That's right. I called him Sir. We'll talk about it and more right here on the morning kickoff on Sports Radio, AM 1300 The Zone, and always free on the iHeartRadio app.
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to hour number two of the morning kickoff right here on Sports Radio AM 1300 The Zone, and always free on the iHeartRadio app. Mike Harbaugh, Harge, WWE Hall of Famer, World Strongest Man, D. Mark Henry. And, of course, we've got our guy Ronald behind the boards. And if you want to be a part of the show, just text the word Texas followed by your message to 81530. Standard data and message rates may apply. Hour number one, we got a chance to talk about the NBA draft. A.J. DeBansta went number one to the Washington Wizards. Kingston Flemings get a chance to go to Atlanta. And Daylon Swain, former Texas

0: and there were never clear cut answers. And like, oh, the commissioner's got to decide to have it. I'm like, what is the issue? Well, the issue is that the league, despite any gambling partnerships, the league really does not want any part of gambling, no matter how serious it is or isn't. And anybody that has any role with that, anybody who has any accusations involved with gambling, even though the NCAA said that there were no integrity of the game violations, the league doesn't care. It's the league's supplemental draft, and the league does not want to create a supplemental draft this year for a player who has been accused of gambling. They don't have enough time to vet it. They don't care that they don't have enough time to vet it. It's easier for them to just say, we're not doing this. We don't want to do it. We're not making an exception for somebody who admitted to bet on games of a school that he was at, even if he was in his dorm room and the team was on the road at the time. And so right now, Brendan Sorsby is shut out. He's ineligible to play in college football. He doesn't have an avenue to the National Football League. The next time the league wants anything to do with him would be in the 2027 NFL draft. Now,
1: maybe,
0: I think
1: it said maybe.
0: Okay. Well, I think Brendan Sorsby.
2: So let me ask you this, Mark. People are online. They're losing their mind. They're like, the NFL, it's in bed with gambling. The NFL is also in bed with alcohol, too. What's the difference?
3: There really is no difference, but the whole point of not having somebody come in and be the character from The Longest Yard. That's basically what the quarterback, anybody that gambles, and you know they're a gambler, but you say, no, he going to do better with us. We would never gamble again.
2: Here are the NFL rules.
3: That's being blind.
2: Yes, yes. Here's the NFL rule. You bet on your team in the NFL, you get a minimum 2-year suspension. Minimum. You bet on your team, you get a minimum 2-year suspension. Brendan Sorsby did that. Plus, he tried to walk into the NFL and think that he was going to be accepted. Here's something else that I think is very, very interesting. His agent said it is a violation of the CBA and the law. Well, his lawyer, I'm not going to call him his agent, Jeffrey Kessler. We will pursue this with the NFLPA immediately. Newsflash, bro. You're not even in the NFL.
3: You're not in the
2: league.
3: You're
2: not part of the
3: union.
2: You're
3: not one of us.
2: You're not part of the crew, man.
3: How you going to call a meeting with us and you're not one of us?
2: You're not here. So how are you going to challenge the CBA? How are you going to challenge the NFL Players Association? Because they decided, you know what? We're not going to have a draft this year. They have the right to do that. And his attorney is trying to put it on somebody else because of his negligence on what he did. Now, for those Texas Tech fans, I'm not even talking to you. You Indiana fans, I'm not talking to you. Cincinnati, y'all are all clear. It is something that this young man has decided that he wanted to challenge. And the biggest thing that has happened for him, and I hate this for anybody that's involved in this, the thing that sucks is that he's no longer in charge of his narrative. He's no longer in charge of the Brendan Sorsby story.
3: Canada can say no.
2: Everybody can say no.
3: The UFL.
2: They have the right. It is a privilege to be a part of these types of deals. It is a privilege to wear a major league, an NFL, hockey, whatever sport. It's a privilege. It's not a right. You have no rights to this. To be a WWE superstar, it was a privilege. It wasn't your right.
3: Right.
2: So for everybody that's talking about,
3: I'm glad it's over.
2: Is it? It's not. It's going to be part of the narrative. He's just not in charge of his narrative anymore. He's not. He can't write his own story anymore. Someone has to accept him in.

0: to help change the narrative for him.
1: Well, I tell you what, it will not be this year.
0: It won't. And just like you heard at the end of McAfee and Adam Schefter,
1: we'll talk about it in 28.
0: I think it's going to be more, it's going to be sooner than later, because there's going to be more about this particular situation than there has ever been, because it's unprecedented. We haven't had a guy who now has, you know, for the betterment of everybody, I'm going to go ahead and take my talents to the NFL. What? What'd you say? We're not accepting new members today.
1: No new members.
0: We're not accepting new
1: members. We're not going to have a draft.
0: We decided not to. Hey, but good luck. Get yourself, get in shape. Go do what you need to do and possibly get a chance to play in next year's next year's draft. But I'm telling you, I think the biggest thing for people right now, especially people in the NFL, is they are in a position where they don't have to allow him to be in this supplemental, and they're not drafting anybody, but they don't have to even let him in next year unless he continues to go to those rehab places and doing the things that he was doing to clear himself, right? Completely clear himself. Because think about the story of him, though. When you go back and you look at all the bets that were made, all of the things that he did throughout that, and they really thought that he was going to be able to walk back into the NFL.
1: You were critical of this from day one.
0: Yes.
1: And I was like, just let it play out. I think we both got our wish. Except you're like, no, it's not over yet. I think it's over. I think that he's going to have to, like, go away from football for a little while. And then hopefully be allowed to come back in after 28. Because they don't want him around.
0: Right. This is interesting, because I really think this is something, again, like, the narrative is going to be something totally different now. Andrew Brandt, he put this out yesterday. He says, Sorensby is a sports law course in himself. He sued by Cincinnati over a contract buyout, ruled ineligible by the NCAA for placing thousands of sports bets, sued the NCAA in the state court, won due to a medical condition, and then he was sued by the Big 12 in federal court, which is still pending. He applied for the supplemental draft, which was denied. And now he's talking about possibly trying to sue the NFL for not letting him into the boys club. Huh? Like, this right here, if you are a sports lawyer, this is made for TV. This is a show in itself that has so many layers. And that is why I keep saying to you, this is going to be a conversation that is going to be studied for a long time, because it's unprecedented. It's Art Schleister, that used to be the quarterback for Ohio State. He used to be for the Indianapolis Colts. I think he's still in jail for betting, for gambling.
1: Golly.
0: It just doesn't make any sense. Coming up next, we're going to talk NBA with former Texas Longhorn Jason Kent joining us right here on The Morning Kickoff on Sports Radio AM 1300 The Zone, and always free on the iHeartRadio app.
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0: and a lot of people want to hear themselves and their name be called. The Washington Wizards took A.J. DeBanta. The Utah Jazz drafted Darian Peterson. And, of course, the Memphis Grizzlies drafted Cameron Boozer. Draft is something that every kid, if you played a sport, wanted to hear your name be called, and they got a chance to hear that yesterday. Mark, the name that you were talking about that you think is going to be a great pro is probably Cameron Boozer, right?
1: I believe that he's going to be the best guy in this draft.
0: Well, we're going to ask one of our guys, Jason Kent, former Texas Longhorn, who made his way to the NBA, now with the Portland Trail Blazers, was an Austin Spur at one point, is now joining us on the hotline. Jason, how you doing this morning, my man?
2: Hey, how you doing? Actually, I'm about to put him on right now. This is Dad.
0: Oh, okay.
1: What's going on, Dad?
2: Hey, how you doing?
0: Good.
2: Yeah, no, I got him right here.
0: All right,
2: hold on
0: thank
2: real
0: you.
2: Quick. All right.
0: All right, appreciate it.
1: His dad is really cool, man. Like, it's always good to be able to have time with your parents. And every time that I've seen Jason, like, we go out to, we eat at a lot of the same places.
0: Yeah.
1: For a guy that's as thin as him, he can put it down.
0: Well, that's why he's a hooper.
1: Yeah. You know,
0: he's got constant movement. He's got constant movement.
1: He was over
0: movement.
1: There with my soul, yep, man. Yep. That dude was in there getting, he had a big plate.
0: Well, Jason, I just wanted to ask you this. First off, thank you for joining us on the morning kickoff. Mike Harbaugh, Harge, and of course, you know, the world's strongest man, WWE Hall of Famer, D. Mark Henry. But I wanted to ask you this. As you started to watch the NBA draft last night, and obviously you got your opportunity, you're playing in the G League, and of course you got some shots up at the NBA level. That's a lifelong dream, and you got what people truly don't understand is the work that goes into preparing for that moment.
3: Mm-hmm. Yes. It's a surreal feeling. You know, these guys coming into the league, they're achieving lifelong dreams, lifelong blessings, lifelong excitement. You know, we always dreamed of, I want my name to be called, and to see those guys get named, see the hard work they put in to reach their dreams is a surreal moment. You know, especially for me, the route that I took was even a more surreal moment for me. You know what I'm saying? I'm blessed, I'm honored, and I'm super, super grateful, and I'm happy for all those guys who got drafted today, and I'm even happier for the guys who yesterday, and happy for the guys who will get drafted today.
1: Jason, we had a moment when the 15th pick came in, and you got a chance to know Dalen, and you know, can give us a recap of kind of how you felt at that moment.
3: Man, first I want to say shout out to my guy Dalen Swain for the 15th pick for the Chicago Bulls. So happy for him. I'm ecstatic for him. We were sitting there with my soul, and I was just pretending I was Adam Silver, and I was going off, and I literally called. I said they're gonna get Dalen Swain, and I called it. And I was so happy for him, so ecstatic.
1: Do you think that that's a good spot for him?
3: You know I do. I believe Dalen Swain is in a very good spot. One, the city, I grew up in Chicago, so I know the city is amazing. They love basketball. They love the team. And they just got my old coach, Tiago Splinter, a great coach, great mind. And Dalen Swain is going to fit perfect with Tiago, and he's going to fit perfect in the city of Chicago. And I'm just so ecstatic for my guy, like, so happy for him. Well, well deserved. And I was screaming and jumping. You know, I played against him when he was at Xavier. I got opportunities to work out with him a few times when he was at UT, got close with him at UT. So he's a brother for life, and I'm just so happy for him, and I can't wait to see how his career takes off.
1: So you said that Tiago Splinter was a good coach, and He loves his forwards. Explain to me what that means when you say that a coach loves a position.
3: When I say a coach loves his position, it's how he can use them in the style of play that he runs. You know, Thiago's big on, you know, driving kick, keeping advantage. And I believe that Dallas Swain fits that, in my opinion.
1: I mean, he proved that. He proved that at UT. Yes. That he can not only score, but he can facilitate as well.
3: Yes, and I feel like that's a skill that makes him stand out even more. You know, he's a cerebral player playing under Sean Miller for 3 years, and his IQ and his understanding of the game and his feel for the game is elite. You know, being able to use his size, his frame to get to the rim, get to the basket, be super athletic, you know, super strong. I'll never forget, I was watching the NCAA tournament, and Dallas Swain had got the ball, drove from the wing to the rim, got fouled on an and one, and just seeing his aggressiveness downhill is elite. You know, he's going to touch paint, you know, which is a skill that's very needed, you know, on teams, and he has that skill.
0: We're talking to Jason Kent, former Texas Longhorn, former Bradley Brave, Indiana State Sycamore. Talk about your journey, because obviously you took the road more traveled, I guess you would say. You've had opportunities to play at different levels, but it never stopped you from pushing yourself to know that you're going to get a chance to play in the NBA. So kind of share your journey to get to where you are right now.
3: Yes, of course. So, you know, I went to Bradley my freshman, sophomore year, came out of high school, not highly recruited. Was there, took a visit to Bradley. You know, it was during COVID, so that's the only school I got to visit. But, you know, ultimately committed to Bradley. Had two years at Bradley University, learned a lot. Grateful for my experience there. And then, you know, God, very big in my faith, and I feel like God was telling me it's time for me to find a new home. I'm very grateful they set the foundation and the groundwork for me. And then after I transferred from Bradley, I interconference transfer to Indiana State Sycamores, where I played for Josh Schertz. And then played there 2 years. My first year there with him, we made it to the CBI. And then my second year there, we finished my season 32-7. We were ranked 25th or 24th at one time in the country, number one team, number one offense efficiency. We won the regular season championship for the Missouri Valley Conference. Had six guys get accolades from the conference. We made it to the Missouri Valley Championship game, and we made it to the NIT Championship game that year. Unfortunately, you know, I hate saying it, but we lost both of those. But it was, that team is one of those teams that, you know, you can contact. We still talk in the group chat to this day. And then after that, I graduated from Indiana State University, and I transferred to UT. And then I played under Rodney Terry with Trey Johnson, Arthur Kaluma, Jordan Polk, Tremont Mark, all those guys. And we made it to the March Madness. You know, I completed a long time dream of playing in March Madness. So after that, I got invited for mini camp with the Portland Trailblazers. After mini camp, I got invited to the G League training camp, and I made the roster for the last roster spot for the Rip City Remix, the Portland Trailblazers affiliate team, and played with the G League team for most of the season. And then in March, I earned a two-way contract with them, and I'm on a two-way contract again with the Portland Trailblazers. So that is pretty much my story.
0: Love it. Love it. Because what you pretty much just told everybody, the perseverance is everything. To continue to believe in yourself and to be able to push yourself to the limits to get yourself that opportunity to achieve your ultimate goal. So that is outstanding stuff. And it's definitely something that is a motivator for some of those that are listening to this show. As always, man, we appreciate you. I know you got the chance to kick it with your boy last night, and I'm sure you're going to see him again. But thank you for waking up this morning and giving us the time to talk about the experiences in your life.
3: No, for sure. I just want to say thank you for having me on the show. You know, I'm blessed, honored. Mark Henry's it's like a uncle to me. You know, I appreciate everything he's done, and I appreciate you guys bringing me onto the show. This is a blessing. You know, I want to be able to use my platform to inspire kids, to motivate my community, motivate people. And it doesn't even have to be in sports. You know, I want to just show people and help people be like, no matter where you come from, no matter what career path you take, no matter where you want to go in life, like I just want them to use my story to push them, you know, guide them and help them reach their dreams. From being a doctor to a student, a businessman, or, you know, just give advice. You know, I was talking to the owner of With My Soul, Mr. Antonio, and I was talking to Song Tone, and I was just, you know, just trying to give him advice on things that he can do, you know, in the future for himself. He's going to be a very successful young man, and just want to help him and give him some pointers like how Mr. Henry gave me, and just help inspire the young and inspire my community, inspire whoever it is to reach their dreams.
0: Well, we appreciate it, man, and continued blessings to you and your family. Thanks so much for joining us
3: today. Thank
1: you. Have a safe trip.
3: Thank you very much.
0: All right.
3: Thank you.
0: There he is, Jason Kent. Coming up next, World's Strongest Man bringing you his World's Strongest Take right here on the Morning Kickoff on Sports Radio, AM 1300 The Zone, and always free on the iHeartRadio app.
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20: Portugal took care of business against Uzbekistan with a 5-0 win in Houston yesterday. Cristiano Ronaldo scored twice and made history along the way.
21: It's his 144th international goal.
20: Ronaldo now the only man ever to score in 6 tournaments. Busy day ahead today with 6 matches on the schedule, including Mexico against Czechia and Canada facing Switzerland.
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23: That's what I do! That's what I do!
0: You heard the beat drop, so you know what that means. WWE Hall of Famer and World's Strongest Man, the Mark Henry, brings you his World's Strongest Take. Take it away, big fella.
1: Harge?
0: Yes.
1: You know what time it is?
0: What time is it?
1: It's time for the World's Strongest Take by the World's Strongest Man. Ronald, back then they didn't know me, but now that I'm hot, they all on me. Well, guys, another edition, World's Strongest Take. And last year, there was some problems with the San Antonio Spurs big man, Victor Wembanyama. And the Spurs didn't have a successful season. I said then, after the draft, this time last year, they would win 50 games, right?
0: I believe so.
1: I believe so. You know. You know.
0: I believe so.
1: And they won 60. They had a good year. This year, I feel like the two teams that are going to do the most next year did the most in this draft. Outside of Chicago, the number one team to affect their team to be better for next season was Oklahoma City Thunder. They drafted a guy 7'3" to help fortify what they needed the best to beat Wemby, who was going to be their greatest competition in their division. The Spurs said, not so fast. And they went with big man Jaden Quinnens. And the guy that I thought was probably going to be the biggest acquisition for the Spurs and what the Spurs needed going forward, and that was Terrence Reed Jr. Terrence Reed Jr. played for UConn. They played against Michigan, and he had 22 points and 21 rebounds against a 7'3" center, and that got drafted. He got drafted 11th, and against a power forward that got drafted to Golden State with the 9th pick. So if you're able to dominate two guys that got drafted in the top 12 picks, yeah, you need that. And the Spurs got him. He is 6'10", 254 pounds. Wemby needed another guy that was athletic as he is, that maybe not have the length, but he definitely had the punishing attitude. He needed security. He needed the big dudes in the front of the club that will come in and throw you in the street. Quinn's, same thing. Really big guy, 250 pounds, athletic range. He likes to block shots and dunk on your mama. The Spurs did what they were supposed to do, but so did Oklahoma City. What is Oklahoma City known for? Getting the ball in transition, kicking it out to the wing, and getting the threes. And they did that. They went out, they got the big man at 7'3", but the guy that I thought would be, I didn't think that he would be available for them, but he was a good pick, was Bennett Schertz. That guy, you got to guard him off the bus. He is a shot maker and a shot taker and a shot maker. Both of those teams, they needed to get better as positions, and they did. What say you?
0: We'll see how it's all going to play out. Obviously, you got to be in the right system. You got to come in and really make some serious waves. I think the person that deserves to get talked about a little bit more is Jaden Quaintance from the Spurs. I think he's somebody that is uber athletic, and he's only 18 years old.
1: That's
0: he
1: true.
0: Is somebody that has a lot of length. He's not afraid. He is somebody that can help Wemby, who likes to be on the outside. You're talking about the physicality of Terrence Reed, but I'm talking about the athleticism of a Jaden Quaintance who is going to get better and better and better. His athleticism is going to play a major, major role for the San Antonio Spurs. But talking about what you're seeing when it comes to the OKC Thunder, Adi Morrow, the big man from Michigan, is going to be somebody that another one of those three guys that Michigan had as the lottery picks. That to me is the story. You win a national championship, most of the guys are transfer portal guys. Now the game is kind of changing a little bit. But I think offsetting that, I still believe that the OKC Thunder and the San Antonio Spurs are going to be the team to beat in the West. They're going to continue to battle each other out. And we may have a rematch of that game. They might get linked, but this time I hope it's to see who goes to the NBA Finals instead of Wemby acting like that was the Finals. So I still ain't forgot about
1: you
0: that.
1: You haven't forgot?
0: No, I'm never going to forget that. Emotionally going, man, whatever.
1: Oh, my God.
0: Yeah, exactly. Oh, my God. Oh, my God. When we come back, we're going to hear from my guy that is going to change the tone of the World Cup, and that's Jameis Winston. Oh, yeah. We got some big matches today. But you got to enjoy Jameis Winston. Coming up next, right here on the Morning Kickoff on Sports Radio, AM 1300, The Zone, and always free on the iHeartRadio app.
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0: Right now.
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3: Okay, it's happening.
0: It's the Harge Knox Life with Mike Harge.
1: You talk about wanting some positivity. The only person that can really, really bring a ton of positivity is the one and only Jameis Winston. We'll hear from Jameis in just a second. But Ronaldo must have heard us talking about him yesterday, Mark, because I was giving him crap. Because Mbappe, Messi, and Hovland all got out there and got busy. And all he had was a couple water breaks during his time. So what did he decide to do? Portugal decided to go out and dominate, and he decided to dominate as well, scoring two goals. Almost had four. There were opportunities where he was just a little off when he was trying to get there and trying to score those goals. But we got a chance to see Ronaldo talk about father time and being able to fight it. He's 41 years old. Let's not forget that. Do you get a chance to look at what he was able to do? Tom Brady in his time. Even Lionel Messi is still out there doing big things. So you kind of got to be excited about what you're seeing when you're watching the World Cup. It is something that I am locked into every single day. I continue to look at it. Like I said, you got Tom Brady, you got LeBron James, you got Lionel Messi, and now you got Ronaldo doing it. I mean, just doing it at a high level.
4: Well, I love the fact that the love that all the teams give to their country. I mean, it's just like ridiculous. And I got one question now.
1: Yeah.
4: Like, all of these teams are advancing and they score. So the games end on a tie, like England and Ghana yesterday.
1: Mm-hmm.
4: 0-0.
1: Yep.
4: Nil-nil.
1: Yeah, there you go.
4: And how do you advance, or, like, what is the next step to advancement if it's a tie?
1: Well, you got to also look at, so there's a point. You get points. You win, you got point differential, you got scoring differential, and then you have, obviously, as you said, when you get to that draw, things kind of change.
4: Shots on goal.
1: Yeah, there's so many other things that play a factor in it. So that's why it's always important for you to what? To win. To win. And that's what the key is. So today, you'll get a chance to see Switzerland and Canada, Bosnia, Qatar. They play at 2 o'clock. We get two games each match. So you get two matches at 2 o'clock, you get two matches at 5 o'clock, and you get two matches tonight at 8 o'clock. At the second matches is Scotland and Brazil, Morocco and Haiti. You got Mexico playing tonight at 8, and then you have South Africa and Korea, South Korea playing. So they all will be taking place tonight, and it is going to be fun. But right now, I want you to hear from the one and only Jameis Winston, or should I say Sir Jameis, as he meets the Knights.
5: Hi, I'm Sir Jameis to you.
6: Oh, sir.
5: In recent times, I have been officially knighted. So these are my knight brothers. Obviously, hi. I was initiated at a knight in 2026 in Dallas, Texas.
6: You've got a good way with words.
5: Well, yes.
6: You should be on the stage in London, like sweeping it or something like that.
5: Oh, you know what? I would be sweeping it, and with that joke, I'm going to get my broom and sweep y'all off the floor.
6: Right.
5: You know what I'm saying?
1: Did you hear what that dude said? You should be in London. We should be sweeping it.
4: You should be on stage.
1: Sweeping
4: it.
1: What? Yeah, Jameis was like, with that joke, you could kick rocks. Get on out of here. But that's not it. That's not it. You asked me about Ghana, and all he did was party with Ghana.

0: All right, so remember, when he was dealing with the Dutch, he was Blackman. And now he's a Sir Jameis Winston. Don't forget, he was also George Winston and Sir Jameis Washington when he was hanging out.
1: Will you stop it?
0: Listen, I will do anything and everything to find Jameis Winston. I said it. The people have been saying it. If you are somebody that is trying
1: to get him on the show.
0: I've been trying to. Every time he's been in Dallas, I've been trying to get him. So it's been like, hey, I want to have Jameis on here because not only is he really spreading joy, he is one of the nicest people that is out there. I was talking to somebody yesterday about how he was set up with the crab legs, man. He was set up with that. You know, one of his homeboys was working there and said, come on through. We got you. I know who you are. I'm going to get you taken care of. It's happened everywhere at all the time. So now all of a sudden, we want to condemn him for the crab legs. All the stuff that's going on in college athletics nowadays, and you worried about a man coming in and getting some crab legs? He wasn't stealing those. Wasn't even part of that. It was, hey, your homeboy got the hookup. Come and get some food. Let's enjoy ourselves. So now we'll see what ends up happening. Also, I want to recap the NBA draft. A lot of lives have changed. There will be another draft tonight. You will get a chance to see it on ESPN. But I'll be tuned in to all of the soccer matches. The World Cup is in full throttle right now, and I cannot wait. We'll do more about Sorsby. We'll talk to our guy Eric Henry of Horns 247 tomorrow. We'll talk to J.J. Gotch of the Austin Gamblers. New show coming out. And, of course, the Gamblers will be back again. But we will make sure that we are here locked and loaded and ready to roll. For Mark Henry, for our guy Ronald, continuing to do a great job, and he'll be back with us tomorrow. Stay locked in and stay entertained because we have a lot to get to. For Mark Henry, I'm Harbaugh Harge, and just remember this, folks. Don't believe everything you see because even salt looks like sugar. Peace.
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Well, good news, he goes everywhere with you. 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
4: To me, the big question now is Jaylen Brown. If I'm Jaylen Brown, and I just picked up the pieces of what you thought was going to be a lost year, a gap year, because you had Tatum who got injured. Jaylen Brown was an MVP candidate. And all of a sudden, and his name has been mentioned in trade talks, not just this year, but last year and the year before that.
2: Broadcasting from the man cave.
4: He might just say to Brad Stevens, hey, how about I get out of here, okay?
2: This is Dan Patrick.
4: Hour two on this Wednesday. Morale is high-ish. I just found out, Paulie found out through the NBA commissioner's office that I have my voting rights, the privileges, restored finally after a 20-year absence. After I left the mothership, apparently the NBA didn't think I would amount to much, and they decided to give my privileges. I hope that somebody didn't lose their big perk on NBA Countdown. That all of a sudden he's like, man, I lost my privileges. Who got those? But the NBA and the commissioner, true to his word yesterday when he joined us, said that he would work on restoring

0: you know, recent memory, they're all, it's ageism. Like, look, they want to draft a 19-year-old, so by 22, 23, he's in his fourth or fifth year, and now he's an all-star, and he's still only 22 and 23 years old, instead of a rookie being 23.
1: Yeah, but you might want somebody who can play right away, and that, you know, you don't have to wait for them. Yes, Mark.
0: But GMs are probably going to say, if you were that good, why did you wait until you were 23 to get to the NBA?
1: Well, you know, sometimes you don't want to, you may not have the confidence. You may not have somebody who signs off and says, you're going to be a first round pick. I mean, Michigan did extremely well. I mean, Dusty May, he's leaving the cupboard bare with three lottery picks, and then he goes to the Dallas Mavericks. But, you know, sometimes you just say, I'm not ready for the NBA. And, you know, considering how he put that lineup together, it's not like he recruited that lineup when they were 18 or 19. He just gathered them all together and threw them in there. Yeah, Paul.
2: Yeah, and Yaxel Lundeborg, he sounds like an F1 driver, by the way, with that name. He played 6 years of college basketball, three JUCO, two at UAB. Then he brought his talents up north, and Dr. Lundeborg finished at Michigan last year at age 23.
1: All right, 877-3DP-SHOW, email address, dp@danpatrick.com, Twitter handle at dpshow. Yes, Marvin.
0: Another thing you're not seeing is you're not seeing a bunch of guys that went to the draft early and didn't get picked in the first round. Because of NIL, guys are staying in school. So it's like, you know what? I don't have to leave if I'm a fringe first-round pick. I get to stay in school and play in front of 20,000 people at Arkansas or Duke or Carolina.
1: Yes, Dylan.
3: I do miss the days of seeing the draft day suits and jewelry before NIL, because that was a thing, too. When you'd see an iced out watch and a chain and be like, interesting.
1: Mm-hmm. Mm-hmm. Somebody got fronted some money.
2: That's it.
1: That's usually what happens. Hey, I got to look clean for the draft. What are you going to need? A couple of hundred? Probably about 25 large, please. Yes, Paulie.
2: And there's some guys, because they're freshmen, they don't have the muscle tone of big guys like Merez Johnson of Michigan. He looked like a full-grown man. But then Caleb Wilson of UNC, he looked like he was 16 years old. And it kind of reminded me of Jermaine O'Neal coming out of college.
1: No movement with the Celtics with Jaylen Brown. I did wonder about this. He's from Atlanta. Could he end up with the Atlanta Hawks? But, you know, Brad Stevens had a press conference yesterday. Now, I don't know if people said to him directly, did you offer Jaylen Brown to the Milwaukee Bucks? I didn't see the whole press conference. I just saw where he said that Jaylen Brown is part of our team. Always, you know, part of our team. I'm always thinking about Jaylen Brown. I'm always thinking about Jaylen Brown and trying to trade him. I added that. But I don't know if somebody said to Brad Stevens, the GM for the Celtics, did you try to trade Jaylen Brown to Milwaukee? I would ask that question there. Also, the Brendan Sorsby situation, he's out of the supplemental draft. The NBA, or NFL, I should say, had a deadline here. So I'm not quite sure I understand everything, but they're blocking the quarterback into the supplemental draft. And the NFL cited the late submission by Sorsby's team to the draft as one of the many reasons for their refusal to accept his case. Sorsby's application came in around 3 days before the deadline. So why have a deadline if you adhere to the deadline, but you decide you are going to hold that against him? They don't want him in the NFL. They don't need him in the NFL. And part of the problem with this is Sorsby's team probably looked at the NFL as, well, it didn't work out in college. Now you have a safety net. The NFL spent years trying to protect itself from gambling scandals. You got to draw a line. They drew a line, and I did reach out to a source. I said, could Brendan Sorsby play for an NAIA school? Could he play in the CFL? I was told by my source that, yes, he could play for an NAIA school, and that he was looking for, let me just check my phone, he was looking to see if he would be able to play in the CFL. But no response. But the NAIA part of this, that he could play for a really small school. Here's my suggestion for Brendan Sorsby, and it's a suggestion that I made to Pete Rose on numerous occasions. When Pete got caught and got that lifetime ban, I said to him,

0: on your own dime, on your own time, go to the minor leagues and go around the country and tell those kids about how you got this deeply involved that cost you your career and maybe the Hall of Fame. And Pete wouldn't do it. Because Pete, I think he thought he was bigger than the game, and the game will eventually come back to him and say, all right, you serve your penance. Now, he got a lifetime ban. And, you know, maybe something happens posthumously. I've said that before about Pete. But if I'm Brendan Sorsby, on your own time, on your own dime, go around to colleges. Maybe you do a sit down with 60 Minutes. Maybe you're able to shed some light, maybe garner some sympathy or some understanding. Go to high schools and just say, I want to talk to you about gambling. And I think that would go a long way. Now, college might be tough because he's just getting basically kicked out of college. Maybe you go to the high school level and talk to those kids. Gather them in the gymnasium and let them ask you questions. It might not be comfortable, but this at least shows that, okay, I'm going to rehab myself, but I also want to make sure that I tell these kids it can happen to you. And once it starts, I mean, he placed 9,000 bets. It didn't stop. And sometimes we get caught up in, well, but he was only betting like $20. That is not what I focused on. It was the constant that he needed it. He couldn't survive each day without some kind of bet on something around the world. Like if he did one big bet, okay. When you do 9,000, obviously he has a problem. And I think moving forward, continue to work on yourself. This entire year, work out. I wouldn't suggest the NAIA. I wouldn't suggest the CFL. But I would just find somebody who can help you get ready for the NFL draft next year. And in the meantime, why don't you go around college, but I would suggest high school, and just talk about how you got into this situation. I know that we say the evils of gambling. Well, it's evil if you allow it to be. And he allowed it to be. And you're betting on your team at Indiana. I don't know why he wouldn't bet on his team at Cincinnati. that doesn't make any sense. That you bet, he didn't play at Indiana, but he was betting on Indiana and maybe 30 or 40 bets. But then at Cincinnati, when you're playing, that's when I thought that he would be betting on himself. But I haven't heard any information about that. But we'll talk to Mike Florio about, and you know, knowing Brendan Sorsby's attorney, Jeffrey Kessler, he's not afraid of the NFL and, you know, probably going to sue the NFL, but I don't know how long that would take. And if I was representing Brendan Sorsby, I would say, hey, let's just give back. Let's show a different side of me. Not somebody who's going to fight. I want to stay. We're going to sue. I got my money. I bounced around my third school. Now it's time to be a grown up and just say, I want to talk to these kids and I'll do that on my own. And if you want to have film crews come in, you want to sit down with John Wertheim on 60 Minutes, that's what I would suggest here. Yeah, Paul.
1: Yeah, like you said, he's got 8 months to change the narrative, but he needs time because right now he and his lawyer come off as do anything to get in the league or get on a football team. But 8 months from now, his tape is his tape. The NFL's got his tape and he may not have any more to give them.
0: Yeah, I think they'll be fine with, I mean, this is a dual threat. This guy who's got athleticism, he certainly showed that at Cincinnati. But you got to rehab yourself in the eyes of other people as well. Not only you, but you got to do that with everybody else who has an opinion about you in the NFL. They don't need you. You need the NFL. All right, let's see. World Cup yesterday, the big news was Ronaldo. He's back. Had a couple of goals there, which was fun. United States doesn't play until tomorrow. Yes, Dylan.
2: Did you see the story about the Ghanaian witch doctor who cursed Harry Kane yesterday? Nana.
0: I did not.
2: Oh, well, this is pretty good. So Nana Kwaku Bonsum, is a Ghanaian witch doctor who placed a curse on Harry Kane, not to be injured, just to limit his powers, and they ended in a 0-0 tie.
0: Mm-hmm. Now, has he used these skills, powers, over other players?
2: He has. Apparently, he did in the 2014 World Cup against Ronaldo, who then suffered a knee injury, which I wouldn't, you know, I don't think that's right, but two for two.
0: Well, he kind of picks his spots there, you know, 12 years after what he did in 2014, and now he does it. So, like, he's really specific when he decides to do this. Yes, Todd.
3: I'm not going to be judgmental, but come on, don't be doing that. That's not cool. What if something terrible would have happened to him?
0: I'm going to be judgmental. Don't do that again, Todd. Yes, Paulie.
1: Dan, I Googled Dr. Bonsam, and I cannot find a medical school that he attended. That said, it might be on me. He said, I'm working on Harry Kane, quote, I'm not wishing him serious injury. I just want him to stop against my country playing well. That's it.
0: Okay. Trip in Vegas. Hi, Trip. Welcome back.
4: Hey, good morning, Dan. Always good to speak with y'all. Don't be upset about Dylan's attire. If he was an Aerosmith guy, he wouldn't dress like that. But I had a question for Todd. Is he slowly getting, is he happy or jealous that he's possibly losing his least valuable Danette award to Dylan? And even though the award is maybe a negative award, it's still winning. And Todd likes to win. So I was just curious about that.
0: All right. Well, thank you, Trip. No, Todd still is, I think he's got a dynasty going on here as the least valuable Danette. Yes, Todd.
3: I could be very competitive, but I'm okay with not being least valuable Danette perennially. I'm happy to share that award.
0: I would say right now, halfway through the year, you're still least valuable Danette. Yeah. I mean, Dylan's got a way to go. But you're kind of the Buffalo Bills of least valuable Danettes.
3: I'm a dynasty on the bad end of things.
0: Yes, you are. You have created a dynasty. Yes, Dylan.
2: Have these last few days, week or so, with our little tiff that we've been in, has that affected our standing at all?
0: Well, the audience votes on this, Dylan. Just letting you know. You've gotten some negative calls here recently.
2: I have.
0: Just want to let you know. But welcome to the team. Getting some negative publicity. Yes, Paul.
1: Dan, this is the natural process of being a Danette. Marvin had the honeymoon period of about a month, and everyone loved what Marvin did. Very funny. He knows his sports, especially his NBA. Mm-hmm. And then the hand size thing. Mm-hmm. There are little chinks in the armor, and next thing you know, they start taking shots at you.
0: Yeah, but I thought that was a positive.
1: Oh, yes.
0: That Marvin was willing to embrace it, you know, not with both hands, but he was embracing it that he has the smallest hands in the room. But and I gave him a lot of credit for that. I said, just embrace it, you know, don't fight it, you know. Being a Danette is kind of like marriage. You know, that first month is great. Then after that, you're gonna get roughed up a little bit there. So that's what happened. That's what happened to Marvin. Honeymoon, and then it's over. And now all of a sudden, Dylan in the honeymoon stage. But I think it's evaporating. All right, we'll take a break. We'll talk to Tim McMahon. He covers the NBA for the Mothership. He'll join us coming up. More on the Brendan Sorsby situation. Mike Florio, Seth Greenberg on loan from the Mothership. We'll recap what happened last night in the draft. We'll take a break. We're back after this. 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

0: 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He is Tim McMahon, ESPN NBA reporter, and his podcast, Band McMahon, on the Hoop Collective. And, of course, he wrote the book on Luka Doncic, The Wonder Boy, The Curse of Greatness, as we welcome back Tim McMahon. Howdy, Tim.
1: Howdy, Dan. How are you?
0: I'm good. Do you have your grades ready? We always have to have a grade for the NBA draft. And so you're kind of the teacher here. Can you grade something like strategy over just the talent that somebody has?
1: Well, Dan, I'll be real honest with you.
0: I don't know if that's a new process.
1: It took me 8 years to get a degree in college. I'm not a professor. I don't hand out grades. And I'll be real with you. Like, I don't watch a lot of college basketball. I'm either at an NBA game or watching league pass every night. So I learn about these guys. You know, we have experts, obviously, at ESPN. There's other, you know, draft gurus. I read that stuff. I talk to people around the league. So I'm more of a I grade the process, because on the talent, I'm mainly going off of other people's opinions, not my own. And you know, I just think it's hilarious. It's like, do you get your grade when you get your syllabus when you walk into a classroom? You know, because class just started for these guys. So how are you going to grade something that, you know, hasn't happened yet?
0: Is it just a coincidence that there are certain teams that just aren't good at this? Like, whenever the Wizards do something, I go, oh, this is going to go bad. But if the Miami Heat do something, then I go, oh, they must know something that I don't know.
1: Well, and I think you're judging the Wizards on history. This is obviously still a relatively new front office that's gone through a rebuild. And, you know, so in that sense, I think that this Wizards front office deserves some benefit of the doubt. Whereas the Heat, that's a front office that has been together for a long, long time, that has, you know, lifted championship trophies and raised banners. It's had a lot of success, not just in the draft, but in pulling off things like positioning themselves to acquire Giannis, as they did with LeBron, as they did with Alonzo Mourning and Jimmy Butler, Chris Bosh, and on down the list. You know, having said that, the new Wizards front office, new-ish, you know, years into it now, but not long tenured. I don't know that they bought a lot of credibility when they gave Trae Young a $212 million extension. But that's another issue. That's not draft-related.
0: How did the Celtics miss on Giannis?
1: I really think it just came down to, for Milwaukee, are you going to make a trade that's about being as good as you can be the next 2 or 3 years? Or are you going to make a trade that's about giving your franchise a chance to really eventually come out of this with a competitive team in place? You know, Jaylen Brown and a couple of first-round picks is what was on the table from the Celtics. Those picks are likely going to be late picks, right? And so with Jaylen Brown, yes, that is a ready-made, in his prime, superstar. That's a guy who was, you know, second-team All-NBA selection. He's not at the same tier as Giannis, but he's just, you know, at that tier right below. But look, Dan, that wasn't a good team with Giannis on the floor. He didn't play a lot last year, but when he played, they were 17 and 19. You bring in Jaylen Brown, and yeah, you're maximizing your chances to be competitive next year, but the ceiling's still not very high. Whereas you go with this deal with Miami, you know, you get a lottery pick in this year's draft. You get two more picks that are when Giannis is going to be in his mid to late 30s, you know, plus a swap in that span. You get, you know, Tyler Hero, who we'll see if he's on the roster or not. Either they get more stuff for him or he's scoring 20 points per game and, you know, at least giving Wisconsin folks a local kid to watch. And then you get a few, you know, they didn't get like the, hey, this is the centerpiece of the trade guy, but they got some young players that are interesting in it. So I would have taken the deal from Miami as well. They squeezed Miami to get as much as they could get from them. And again, I just think the Jaylen Brown thing, sure, okay, great, you get an all-NBA player. To do what? To miss the play-in again or to maybe be a 10 seed?
0: The Celtics have a situation on their hands here with Jaylen Brown?
1: I think the Celtics have had a situation on their hands with Jaylen Brown, honestly, for the last few months. He made it very clear and wasn't shy about declaring that this was the favorite season of his career. And this was after they got bounced in the first round. But it was the favorite season of his career because he was the man. Everything revolved around him. The ball was in his hands. He was the clear-cut 1A on the team with Jason Tatum out most of the year. And then, you know, coming back off of the Achilles injury. So there's been a situation on their hands, but this obviously inflamed it. And, you know, you can't pretend like he wasn't on the block. And this isn't the first go-round, right? Jason Tatum has never gone through hearing trade rumors involving him. Jaylen Brown has on multiple occasions. You know, you go back to the KD stuff, and they kind of tried to play the semantics game there. There was no semantics here. He was absolutely offered. And so, you know, we will see what that means moving forward. We will see if he's on the Celtics roster when training camp rolls around.
0: Talking to Tim McMahon, ESPN NBA reporter. You can also see him on the great podcast, The Hoop Collective. Dusty May running from Michigan or running to the Mavericks?
1: That's a great question. I wouldn't say running from Michigan, maybe running from college basketball, but you know, clearly he had interest in jumping to the NBA. The Mavericks was the opportunity that presented itself. And look, there's a lot of work to be done with this Mavericks roster, but there is really significant appeal in being the head coach in Dallas. And that's primarily for one reason. They have a guy to build around. They hope for the next generation, you know, and now I'm obviously talking about Cooper Flagg, a 19-year-old who has MVP type of potential, who has perennial All-NBA type potential. They have the toughest piece to find already in place. And so, you know, for that reason, plus they have an owner who's willing to pay, this was an attractive job to coaches.
0: NBA teams try to model themselves after the Knicks with them. I don't know if it's necessarily a copycat league, but and how would you even copy what the Knicks were able to do with that roster?
1: Yeah, I mean, obviously anytime a team wins a championship, other franchises are going to study that and going to see if there's things that they can emulate. But the biggest piece there is Jalen Brunson. And I don't know how you emulate that. I don't know how. Look, when the Knicks signed him to a four-year, $104 million contract, the general reaction was, oh, my gosh, I can't believe how much they overpaid. And it was a silly reaction at the time because it was like average starting point guard money. But nobody with the Knicks thought that they were getting a perennial All-NBA player, you know, a finals MVP player, a guy who's going to drop 45 in a title clinching game. And so he's exceeded all their internal expectations. And then I also, so finding that guy, having him just blossom and continue to get better and better and better, I don't know how you emulate that. And I also don't know how you emulate having the face of your franchise leave $113 million on the table so you can fill out the rest of the roster. I don't think that's going to be a trend.
0: Well, Tim, there's millions and millions of Knicks fans who knew that Jalen Brunson was going to be this great. It was everybody else, all the members of the media. We're the ones who didn't realize this.
1: Nobody loves Jalen Brunson more than his dad, Rick, and Rick will be the first one to tell you. I thought he was going to be good. I didn't know he was going to be this great. So the rest of them, they know him better than his own dad does.
0: Well, Jay Wright came out, and even when I had him on after the season, he said, I didn't think he was a one. I thought he might be a two or a three for a team. So here's your college coach who didn't think you would be this great.
1: Right, and, you know, this guy, he has been underestimated, obviously, his entire career. I mean, he was the NCAA Player of the Year on a championship team his last year at Villanova and slipped into the second round. But in Dallas, that last year, as he kept getting better and better, that last year he proved himself as a bona fide number two on a really good team, on a team that went to the Western Conference Finals. And look, if you want to say I knew it, then you can't. You can say that little glimpse that year when Luka Doncic was out with a calf strain and they had to open the playoffs without him. And they won 2 of the 3 games against the Jazz when Brunson had 41 and 31. You can claim that and say, okay, I saw it then. But to do it with the consistency that he's done it and you know, to make playoff runs every single year before breaking through this year, if you saw it coming, I hope you're invested in the stock market.
0: Always good to catch up with you, Tim. Thanks for joining us.
1: Appreciate you, Dan. Adios, amigo.
0: That's Tim McMahon, ESPN NBA reporter, the Band McMahon podcast on the Hoop Collective. And he wrote the book on Luka, The Wonder Boy, The Curse of Greatness. I have to admit that that was my title before Luka, but I allowed him to use that as the title for Luka. Wonder Boy, The Curse of Greatness. Yes, that's what I do, Paulie. Carter in Washington. Hi, Carter. What do you have for me today?
2: Hey, Dan. Hey, so I was the one that called a few months ago about having to go to the Seahawks championship parade. I was working security for it, and I'm a big Packer fan, so it was just thrown in my face. Well, this past weekend, I went on a nice, relaxing golf and spa resort retreat, and who was there? None other than the Seahawks. They were doing like a golf charity event, and it was the Seahawks players and legacy, and the Lombardi Trophy was all around everywhere I went. It was Seahawks celebrating the championship again.
0: You can't get away from them.
2: I can't get away from them. But I will say, out on the driving range, I did see none other than Kenny Mayne. So that was a highlight for me.
0: Oh, well, good. Well, thank you, Carter. Yeah, Kenny still out there. Linda Cohn is going to join us, I believe, on Friday after announcing her retirement. 5,000 sports centers. And I think she was there 34 years at the mothership. Kind of the end of an era. When you think about all the people who were there, and she's kind of the last one out the door. Carl Ravitch is still there, but Ravi known more for doing play-by-play than SportsCenter and Baseball Tonight. Yeah, Paulie.
3: Yeah, it's Linda Cohn. Is it 5,000 on the nose, or is it like 5,020?
0: I don't know. You know how ESPN would always round it off. It'd be 25,000th SportsCenter, and it happens to be on a Sunday night. Oh, go every like 30,000 SportsCenters. It was on a Sunday night. And I go, well, what are the odds of that happening? Ben in South Carolina. Good morning, Ben. What do you have?
4: Good morning, Dan. Thanks for taking my call. 5'11", dad bod 196. My wife and I are going to see Darius Rucker at the end of July at Red Rocks. And just wondering if there's any bets that could be formulated that we would have the possibility of seeing Todd Fritz on stage singing Let's Get Quizzical. Now, the first bet I know
0: zero.
4: Of...
0: Zero. Zero, Ben. Todd is never allowed to be on stage singing with Darius Rucker again. You okay?
5: He didn't take
0: okay,
5: that Ben? Very well.
0: No, he didn't.
4: Well,
0: he took it worse than you did.
4: Passionate about the Dolphins. I didn't know if there's anything else, maybe the World Cup that he's also passionate about that could get Todd back on stage. Just it would be
0: Sorry, your bucket list is not going to be complete. Darius paid up on a bet. Yes, Marvin.
5: Do you think he had more of a chance if he only sang one song instead of two?
0: Maybe. But he didn't listen to me. I'm pleading with him and his wife. Well, his wife was on my side, and we're saying one song. No. I think I'm going to do two. I said, just do one. People don't know who you are. You're going to get up there, start singing. They're going to, who is this guy? And Todd goes, no, I'm going to do two. And I go, okay. All right. I tried. Yes, Todd.
5: The playlist had already been printed, and I saw both the songs on there, so I felt like compelled that I can't back out of it now. And who knows when you're going to get that chance again. So I enjoyed it, and even if it was fake applause, it seemed like some people were into it.
0: Dylan, throw the BS flag. That's nonsense. That's silly, Todd.
5: Private Eyes and Kiss on My Lips were both on a list that I saw on the, when I was in the back on a
0: couch. You could have said, hey, by the way, Dan said I should just do one song. Let's just do one song. Do you think that Darius would have been able to change his song list, his set list there?
5: Maybe. Like
0: it's his show. You think he'd go, oh, my gosh, we're screwed up. I don't know. I can't get to Let Her Cry. I got to have another song in between.
5: We did a lot of rehearsing beforehand, so it would have been not very nice to the band that took
0: that extra time. Well, you never know. You never know that you did. Yes, Paulie.
3: This is a classic Todd move of blaming an outside force for a decision that he made. He won the bet and was going to sing two songs. The move would have been to say, Darius, thanks, man. One is good. Experience of a lifetime.
0: Yes.
3: But blaming the set list that was printed out an hour before the show is very arbitrary.
5: That would be like getting an opportunity to sit courtside at like the Knicks game for a big playoff game. And it's like, and then someone's doing you a favor. And you're like, you know what? I'll just sit here for the first quarter. And then someone else should take my seat. You're going to stay in the seat as long as you can.
6: How many songs would Todd have had to get into before they like fully pulled the plug? Like if he was like halfway into the fourth song, would the band have stopped playing?
0: Third song.
6: Yeah.
0: Yeah. Because you could see the audience. They're kind of like... And they don't know that Darius has lost a bet.
3: They lost the bet.

0: You did the impossible. You made Hall & Oates sound bad, and you made Darius Rucker sound bad. So, well done.
1: It sounded so much better while I was singing it. In my ear, it sounded a lot better. Now that I'm listening to it, that's pretty terrible.
0: It's terrible. Yeah, it's terrible. Yes, Marvin.
2: Again, the smartest thing that Darius did, as soon as Fritzy walked off stage, he went right into his hoodie set.
0: Yes, he did. He did Let Her Cry. Yep. I think that's what the audience was thinking.
1: Clever.
0: Thank you, Todd. How about we take a break? More phone calls. Mike Florio will have more on the Brendan Sorsby situation. Because I feel like the NFL, you may not want Brendan Sorsby, but if they did everything they were supposed to do, I don't know what kind of legal battle you can stage, wager against the NFL. But we'll talk to Florio about that. 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
15: 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Dylan?
2: Compared to the excitement around the NFL draft, the NBA draft is lame, almost as good, or actually bigger. 3%, Dan, say actually bigger.
15: No, they're being fools. No.
2: And we got one more. Who would you want to be drafted by less, the Nets or the Kings? This one's neck and neck. 51.8% are saying the Kings.
15: Well, I think if I was drafted by Brooklyn, I'm at least on the outskirts of New York City, and Brooklyn's a great place to live. I don't know. They probably are both viewed as purgatory for NFL players. Although Sacramento's had really good players. They've had good teams. It feels like Darius Acuff is going to be just like Tyrese Halliburton and De'Aaron Fox. Be like, put up good numbers, and then we'll trade you, and then you go play for another team, star for another team. Yes, Paulie.
16: This is an absolute slap in the face to the Washington Wizards to not put them in this poll. They've earned a spot in this poll for decades of futility.
15: Mm-hmm. But is it going to the organization, or is it going to the city? Or is it the combination of that? Because I would think, you know, no matter where I was, I probably am not going to be happy if the organization isn't very good. And that's part of the problem. I mean, that's why these teams, did the tankers actually win? When you think about those teams that went out of their way to tank, didn't they have the top four picks? So they did benefit from tanking, but the commissioner is changing that, and hopefully we don't have that incentive anymore, or less of it. Yes, Marv?
17: Yeah, to me, it's definitely about the city, because you got to look, the most interesting NBA city to me is Atlanta. The players want to go to Atlanta. They don't want to play for the Hawks.
15: And do we have a solution for the hat situation when these kids get drafted, they put on the hat, they know they're getting traded, but they can't make it official yet, but they still have to. Now, once again, I was there when Scottie Pippen and Olden Polonese got traded for one another. And all they did is, Olden Polonese was three rows away from Scottie, and Scottie took off his hat and handed it to Olden Polonese, and Polonese gave his hat. Chicago Bulls to Scottie. Scottie gave the Seattle Supersonics hat, I believe, to Olden Polonese. So you're watching this, and it's like, oh, like imagine your life where you go, man, I'm going there. And all of a sudden, 30 seconds later, we have a trade to announce. It's Scottie Pippen and Olden Polonese. And you're going, oh, my God. You just, your life just changed again in that moment. Yeah, Paulie.
16: According to a couple NBA draft reporters, the reason the draftees wear the hat of the team they're being traded from, the commissioner, is because the NBA's year hasn't started yet. It starts in a few weeks, and then that hat and that trade will be official. How about this? They're likely going to be official. Wear the hat of the team you're going to in the moment. You could always fix it later. All these draft picks, well, the trades always go through.
15: Yeah, I was going to say, how many of these trades fall apart?
16: I can't find any.
15: You know, they're up there, they got their hats on, and then you're going, but this isn't where I'm going. I mean, whoever the Knicks drafted, he's walking up, he says to the camera, I'm going to be traded. You're like, oh, okay, yes, Todd.
18: But I agree, it's about that moment. In that moment in time, that's who selected you. Forever in your bio and anywhere, anyone that talks historically about you, that's the team that picked you. And if minutes later or hours later or days later, you're on another team, I think there's something to be said. So I don't have a problem with them wearing the hat, even if it's for a short-lived period of time.
15: Didn't we ask, who was the kid out of Creighton who got his dad coached
16: Doug,
15: him?
16: Doug McDermott.
15: Doug McDermott. And he got traded on draft night, and we ask if we can have the old hat from the team that he was drafted by, and he said, no, I'm going to keep it as a keepsake. Yeah, Paulie.
16: Dan, I was working the draft for ESPN Radio when Eli got drafted by the Chargers. He came over and did the interview with us. He took the hat off to put the headset on for the interview, and it was awkward because this was a situation, as we know, he wanted to go to the Giants. When he left, and then he had to come back and redo the interview as a Giant 30 minutes later. He still had in his kind of back pocket, he was holding the Chargers hat. I said, can I have that? And he started to give it to me. He goes, I'll keep it. It'd be funny someday. And he almost gave me that hat.
15: I wonder, I wonder if he still has that next time he's on.
16: Yep.
15: Or if somebody happens to have him on, my permission, go ahead, ask him if he still has the hat. All right. Final hour coming up. We'll talk to Mike Florio, Pro Football Talk, and talk to him about this Sorsby situation. I'm not quite sure we're getting all the answers from both sides on this, certainly with the NFL. If there was a deadline and they did the right thing prior to the deadline, are you moving the goalpost here on Brendan Sorsby to be able to go in the supplemental draft? Because I think he should be able to go into the draft and then teams decide if they want him or not. It feels like they did the right thing, but the NFL, that's a clear message. They don't want Brendan Sorsby in the NFL anytime soon. Also, Seth Greenberg will join us on loan from the mothership. We'll recap what we saw last night with the draft. A lot of World Cup action later on today and tonight. And, of course, Ronaldo is back. He had two goals. Everything is good. Who's in the confessional? Marvin? Okay. All right, well, then you can go in the confessional and confess to all your sins, Marvin. Final hour on the way after this. 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
4: 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If I'm Jaylen Brown, and I just picked up the pieces of what you thought was going to be a lost year, a gap year, because you had Tatum who got injured. 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
4: 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Mike Florio on loan from Pro Football Talk will join us momentarily. With the Brendan Sorsby situation, I got word late yesterday, and my source said no supplemental draft for Sorsby, and I immediately contacted Paulie, and he said, I am shocked. And so I'm trying to piece a little bit more together from my source on this. And so I'm just waiting for more information because, according to him, Sorsby's camp did everything they were supposed to do, but the NFL said they didn't. And I think this was just a question of, is it just the NFL doesn't want him in the league? And the answer is obviously yes, but it felt like, okay, we did what we're supposed to do. Now you said that we didn't. It feels like they're moving the goalpost a little bit. But as I said, if I'm Brendan Sorsby, I spend the next 6 months making sure I'm rehabbing myself, but I also go around to high schools around the country and you talk about how you got into this and you may have cost yourself your career. I'd do a sit down with 60 Minutes or sit down here. But I would answer some questions here and I would illuminate on some of this, just like I said to Pete Rose. Pete, give back. If you show that you're contrite, here's another thing I was told, that in some people's eyes in the NFL home office, he doesn't seem contrite. Now, should that factor into this? I don't think so. It feels like paperwork, and you're able to go into the supplemental draft, let the teams decide if they

0: an awful lot. I was also I was surprised at the lack of adjectives used to describe Cameron Boozer, because I kept waiting. You know, what are you going to say? He's got an NBA-like body. Okay, what else you got? He's really fundamentally sound. Meanwhile, Peterson, he could average 30 a game. DeBanza, man, he's going to be a first-team All-Pro one day. Yes, Paulie.
1: It takes a while to find it, but I found some NBA draft grades from previous years. For 2018, DeAndre Ayton, A-minus, was the draft grade for that.
0: Yeah.
1: Pick. Marvin Bagley III was a B-plus. Great offensive game. Okay. Now, they got Luka right. They said that's an A for that draft pick. Here's one. Yeah. Mo Bamba, A-plus grade for the Magic drafting Mo Bamba out of Texas. And so on and so on.
0: That's why it's tough. It's tough in the moment to give a grade, because you're basing it off what you saw in college and, you know, how that translates into the NBA. But, yeah, there are a lot of teams that got A's, A-plus. Yes, Paulie?
1: The Clippers got ripped for taking SGA over Michael Porter Jr. They said that Michael Porter Jr. has much more upside than SGA.
0: Oh, okay.
1: All right.
0: Barrett in Philadelphia. Hi, Barrett. What do you have for me today?
2: Dan, good afternoon, fellas. Happy Wednesday. So I'm driving along here in Ontario, heading to Michigan, and I come up on one of our America's favorite son, Todd's pass holes. And so I go to pass him on the right-hand side. I give him a thumbs up. The guy looks at me, gives me a thumbs down, and it's got to be related to Todd.
0: Well, okay. Yeah, Todd is not moving over from the fast lane. He is just not going to do that. Matt in Montana, then we'll bring in Mike Florio. Hi, Matt. What do you have?
3: Hi.
0: Hey, Matt.
3: Hello. Hey.
0: Hey, Matt.
3: 6 foot, 178, 188 after the weekend. I just wanted to weigh in this Thorsby kid in addiction sucks. It does really bad. I applaud the NFL for cutting him out of that draft, whatever. I think you should learn a lesson, and you got to learn lessons hard. And addiction, it'll take over. I just look at remember the Chris Aaron story? And I know he wasn't trying to get back in the NBA or anything, but he owned up to everything. And he went on later in seminars and spoke out. And, you know, I applaud that.
0: Yeah, if he could have cleaned up earlier, then maybe he gets back in. And yes, we all know addiction's a bad thing. And, you know, the NFL wanted to send a message here. They were drawing a line in the sand. But I don't know if we've gotten the true story yet about Brendan Sorsby's side of things. Did they do everything they were supposed to do if it just comes down to we don't want you in the league? Mike Florio knows more than I do, Pro Football Talk Live co-host, and his latest novel, Big Shield, available on Amazon in ebook form for only 99 cents. It's about a tale of the mob and pro sports in the age of legalized gambling, as we make the segue to Brendan Sorsby. NFL moved the goalpost here on Sorsby's team, that they did get in before the deadline.
4: Well, and Dan, I was listening to what you were saying. I agree with the idea that there was a belief in league circles, and specifically in the league office, that there needed to be a punishment. There needed to be accountability. There needed to be a pound of flesh. Now, what they could have done and what they've done in the past, they'll let a guy into the supplemental draft and then suspend him later. They did that with Terrell Pryor. Different case, but with similarities from 2011. Here's why I think they didn't do that with Sorsby. If they had tried to suspend him after he was drafted, they had two prior cases, two guys currently on NFL rosters who had similar situations to Sorsby and were never punished by the league. Kayshon Booty, the Patriots receiver, who actually bet on LSU games he played in, never punished by the league. They didn't even know about it when he was drafted, and Hunter Deckers, who re-signed with the Saints this week. He had no suspension, no punishment. He did the same thing Sorsby did. So instead of suspending him and opening

0: yourself up to the argument that, wait a minute, you didn't do anything to Booty or Deckers. Let's just slam the door in his face. Let's just say, we don't feel like having a supplemental draft this year. We'll see you in April, which is basically a one-year suspension.
1: Could Sorsby and his agent have done anything different?
0: I don't know what they could have done differently, Dan. And the way that the letter to Sorsby reads, it's like this thing just fell out of the blue for the NFL last week. We don't know anything about this. What are you talking about? Eligibility, ineligibility, the NCAA? We don't have time to look into that. And I think the truth, as it's spelled out in the statement that lawyer Jeffrey Kessler's office released last night, that they had given them everything that they asked for, that they had even asked, if you need anything else, let us know. And Dan, I wouldn't be surprised if we find out that there were maybe some communications between Sorsby's camp and the NFL predating the application, maybe all the way back to the beginning of this, because they knew what was going to happen. If Kessler couldn't keep Sorsby in the NCAA, he was going to apply for the supplemental draft. We knew that from the moment that Sorsby's eligibility came into question at Texas Tech.
1: Yeah, it's just confusing. And I don't know if, and we've talked about this, I think, the last time with Jeffrey Kessler. He's not afraid of the NFL. He's with the NFL Players Association. But can a player who's not a member of the NFL rely on the NFL Players Association to help him get into the league?
0: Well, and Dan, that's a problem for Sorsby. I went back and read the Maurice Clarett legal decision from 2004. And one of the things said in that decision, unions have an interest in protecting their current membership. Sorsby's not a member until he's drafted or signs a contract as an undrafted free agent. So if the union does something to help a guy who's not a member, who once he's drafted is going to cause a current union member to lose his spot on the roster, that's a problem. And I think that's why the union is keeping back, hands off. We don't know what to do here. And I think they can't do anything because they'd be directly hurting the rights of a current union member if they help a non-member try to get into the union.
1: Yeah, my suggestion was don't sue the NFL. Take this year off, 6 months, rehab yourself, and give seminars to high school football teams or kids and talk about how you got into this. And it's only $20, but I'm doing it 9,000 times. And it could easily happen to you, and it may cost me my career. Maybe an act of contrition. What Pete Rose, I truly believe, if he gave back for an entire year, that Commissioner Selig would have fought to reinstate him or at least put him on the Hall of Fame ballot. I don't know if that is going to work in Brendan Sorsby's camp. Do you sit down with 60 Minutes and do, you got to glean some sympathy here. I thought about if you put him in the supplemental draft, then you leave it up to the teams if they want this headache on their roster. And then if not, then you've done your due diligence as, you know, the stewards of the league. What do you think?
0: And I think that's a great point. I think what he may do, Dan, is just not fight it. Take the year off, train for the draft in 2027, go around and speak to high school students, as you've said. He could be a great way. This is a great opportunity to provide a tangible example of what can happen to you, especially if you have aspirations to play college football, any college sport, professional sports. You got to stay away. Now, this is, you know, the fruit of the forbidden tree. Everybody else is eating it. You got to stay away from it if you're going to be involved in college sports and pro sports. And I think he has a great opportunity to help a lot of kids avoid the problems he got into.
1: Talking to Mike Florio, Pro Football Talk Live co-host, the show that precedes ours on Peacock. His latest novel, Big Shield, available on Amazon in ebook form for only 99 cents, A Tale of the Mob and Pro Sports in the Age of Legalized Gambling. While I have you, we've seen these new fields for the World Cup, and boy, they look great. And there are some NFL players saying, well, wait a minute. I thought you said it's too expensive that we, why can't we keep the grass that's down on these fields that we would be using for NFL games?
0: Well, and Dan, here's the reality. It's now a collective bargaining issue. How bad do the players want it? You can prefer grass to turf. What are you going to give up to get the owners to spend the money to retrofit dome stadiums to have grass for NFL games. And you got to prioritize what you're looking for when it's time to bargain with the NFL. We know what the NFL wants. They want 18 regular season games, 16 international games. They want to reduce the size of the piece of the pie that the players get as the pie keeps getting larger and larger. What are the players willing to fight for? And there's a fundamental imbalance in the relationship. The owners will shut the sport down for a year to get what they want. We know all the way back to 1987, the players are not going to go without football. They're not going to go without getting paid. Will the players ever strike to get all grass fields? And Dan, by the time we get to that point, 5 years from now, most of the guys currently in the league are going to be gone. We're talking about what guys in high school and college may do 5 years from now to try to get grass. So you can want it, but you may not want to do what you have to do to go get it.
1: So they're not testing for weed anymore, but they're testing the players' ability or, you know, resolve of fighting for grass. So there's some kind of correlation here, Mike, I think.
0: Well, hey, and look, Dan, here's the bottom line. We know how much power the league has over the players. We've seen it play out time and again through collective bargaining agreement negotiations. We know at the end of the day, the league's going to get what they want. And for the players to get what they want, it's always going to be a fight.
1: You could have given me a courtesy laugh on the weed and the grass, Mike. I mean, I've been there for you. Okay.
0: Well, I'm sorry. I hope that I'm coming through well. I'm apparently having technical difficulties on my end, so I'm hearing every other word you're saying. So I missed the joke. I apologize.
1: Okay. I'll leave you with this. The New York Times did a deep dive on Diana Rossini. I guess that's like happening now. What are we waiting for? This investigation that started in what, January?
0: Dan, I think that the New York Times report is the appetizer to the announcement of whatever The Athletic, owned and operated by the New York Times, is going to conclude and publish as it relates to its investigation of her reporting. That was my first takeaway. This investigation is just about done, and we're going to find out soon. And this New York Times article is just kind of the precursor to what's coming maybe within the next week.
1: Yeah, but what are they looking to find out here?
0: Well, you know, they claim they're going back and looking at her reporting, and there's a lot of reporting to sift through to see whether or not it was affected by an actual or perceived conflict of interest. Any reporting that relates directly or indirectly to Mike Vrabel, when he was with the Titans, when he wasn't working, when he's with the Patriots, there's a lot of stuff there, a lot of tweets, a lot of podcasts, a lot of reports, a lot of stuff to sift through and ask yourself, was any of this affected by what seems to be a pretty clear conflict of interest? And that's really the core of this. You create the conflict of interest by establishing a personal relationship. And under the New York Times' very exacting editorial guidelines, that is a no-no.
1: Well, she can't be more out of a job. But I mean, is this more on Vrabel now than her? Because she doesn't have a job.
0: I think that this goes to some issues between the Times and the Athletic. When the Times bought the Athletic, the Times lost its most, if not all, of its in-house sports reporting. And I think a lot of what the Athletic is doing here is trying to just placate the workforce and create the impression that they care about their editorial standards. They're going to do something about it. They're going to have transparency with their employees. And they're going to send a message to everyone about what a New York Times owned and operated publication is willing to tolerate. I think that's what it's all about.
1: Thank you, Mike, as always.
0: Thanks, Dan.
1: Mike Florio, Pro Football Talk Live co-host, and his latest novel, Big Shield, available in ebook form on Amazon. I just saw that this is a big, I don't know if this is a Sunday Magazine Diana Rossini article, but it's a deep dive. I don't know what they're going to tell us and how that matters to anybody. Does it affect Mike Vrabel at all? Probably not. And Diana Rossini hasn't said anything, and she's out of a job. So this might be just, hey, you know, self-gratuitous on the Times part or the Athletic, say, look at us. You know, we have standards here, and we're going to uphold those standards. We'll take a break. Seth Greenberg, former coach, works for the mothership. He'll recap the draft, and we'll chat with him after this. Are you one of the 7% of adults in the U.S. searching for an alternative to sleeping in a bed? 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
1: Coming up this weekend, it'll be the PGA champion for the women. It'll be NBC and Peacock. Nelly Korda looks to capture a third consecutive major. You can see it live Saturday and Sunday on NBC and Peacock. He is Seth Greenberg. He's been very busy last night and today. ESPN college basketball analyst, former college basketball head coach. Seth, thanks for carving out some time for us. Was there a clear number one prospect, in your opinion, last night?
20: I mean, you could build a case for any four of those guys. I like Darren Peterson through all the drama and everything that's gone on with him in terms of a pure basketball player, an athlete who's shot ready, skills, offensively, defensively, makes the game easier for others. Darren Peterson was the best basketball player in the draft. But you have to evaluate all the other things that surrounded him during the course of the season. And that's why DiBonzo, who you cannot go wrong, because, you know, the guy is built like a Greek god. He plays hard as could be. He loves the game. He's got a maturity about him. So, no, there were no wrong answers in the first four picks.
1: I don't know about you, but I felt bad for Cameron Boozer, who leads Duke in points, rebounds, assists, and it felt like he was slotted as... Yeah, you know, he can be a solid player. Like, there's no real highlights with him, but it felt like if I was coming up with a new measuring stick, adjectives per draft prospect, he's going to be on the lower end of that because just didn't feel like he had that upside and highlight reel that you would expect for somebody who claims to be the number one player in the country.
20: 100% agree with that. I thought he was the most under-evaluated and appreciated player in the draft. He's going to get 19 to 20 and 10 basically for his whole career in the NBA. He is another guy, high basketball IQ, great feel, that big body of his. He can pick and pop and shoot threes. He can pass it. Laterally, defensively, he's much better than anyone realizes. Everyone tried to pick at, oh, well, you know, that he doesn't have great lift. The guy's 6'8 with a 7'1 wingspan, but I thought he was the most properly analyzed and evaluated player in the draft and the most NBA-ready in terms of dealing with being an NBA player and dealing with everything that surrounds that because of his maturity. And let's face it, you know, to me, it's how he was raised. And not just Carlos, but his mom as well. They did an incredible job modeling behavior. He had great model behavior in terms of the way his family carries themselves and the way Los was at CCA.
1: I don't know how many times we've seen a team draft somebody because it's specifically for another player that they're going to be facing. Like OKC with Mara, it felt like we're taking you because we're going to be facing them, and that's our main competition to get back to the NBA Finals.
20: Yeah, so, and also it's an insurance policy with Hartstein, you know, because they've got to sign him right now. So, I mean, like, it's an insurance policy, and yeah, he, you know, how do you guard one alien? You go get another alien. I mean, you know, it sounds silly, but, you know, DeMar's, his length, his ability to impact the game at the rim, he's a very, very good passer. I mean, he's got some skill set. But, yeah, one thing about Sam Presti, like, their ability to evaluate and get Thunder guys, but also guys that are going to give them an edge. Everything in basketball, whether it's you're coming off a ball screen or you're putting together a roster, you're always trying to find an edge. And Sam Presti finds an edge better than any guy that's doing that job right now in terms of a GM and a president.
1: We're talking to Seth Greenberg, ESPN college basketball analyst and, of course, former college basketball coach. What does Dusty May leaving Michigan abruptly say about the state of coaching in college basketball?
20: The business of college basketball is what I call it. Look, I mean, Dusty May just won a national championship. What a national championship. And instead of going back to the hotel and celebrating with the families and the players, right, he had to get on Zoom calls and make phone calls because, as crazy as it sounds, the NBA, you have a better chance to build a long-term culture than you do in college today. In the NBA, there are guardrails and guidelines. In college, there are none. In the NBA, you sign players to contracts. All right, in college, you'll sign them to a one-year contract, and they're a free agent. So in terms of the health of our sport's never been better in terms of how the game's being played. The game's being played at a high level. The players are skilled. The spacing, the flow, the force, how the entertainment has never been better. This of college basketball is an absolute mess. It's an absolute mess, and you see a guy as young and as successful as Dusty May, and he says, I have no life. And this is what the guys, look, I speak to guys all year long, and a lot of the coaches are getting paid all that, but I understand that. I understand that. But they're not being given the money. It's 7 days a week, 12 months a year, 24 hours a day. Whether it's putting together a roster or dealing with everything else that's going on, like raising pay-for-play money. You know, like it's evaluating the next class. Like, why have some of the NBA guys that have gone from NBA to college haven't succeeded in a lot of ways in our game is because they don't understand. In the NBA, you're going to put together a roster and then you're going to add to your roster. In college, the best teams, you might retain one or two guys. You're putting a whole new team together, all right, in 3 weeks after the season.
1: Great stuff, as always, Seth. Thanks for joining us. We appreciate your time.
20: Hey, you're the best DP. You know, Peterson's good, but when we put a list of DPs, people go, who's on the top of it? You're on top of it, dude.
1: Thank you, Seth. Thank you. That's Seth Greenberg. I didn't know there was a list of those who had the initials. DP. DP. Fresh in Milwaukee. Hi, Fresh. What do you have for me today?
14: What's up, BP and Danette? How you guys doing today?
1: Great.
14: Well, we've been talking about this college betting thing. Got me thinking about a good question for you. What's the greatest sports scandal that you ever covered, and did it have any effect on you, on your view of sports?
1: Well, I would say Pete Rose, because as I've said before, I was using a bookie in outside of Cincinnati, and he was a business partner of the bookie that Pete Rose was using in Cincinnati. So I was well aware of everything that Pete was doing, and I had just started at the mothership. So I would say that. I was friends with Mark McGuire when they were in front of Capitol Hill with the steroids. That was obviously a huge scandal. But that, you know, Pete, that cost Pete his career. It cost him Hall of Fame. You know, McGuire has since worked in baseball. And some of the other guys who are there, they've worked in baseball. I mean, Alex Rodriguez is, you know, front and center with Fox. But the Pete Rose thing, and that hurt me personally because I grew up a Cincinnati Reds fan. And now all of a sudden, you're getting information on, you know, damning information on Pete Rose. And I had people, you know, in my area in Cincinnati, they weren't pleased that I had turned on Pete Rose. I'm like, I got a job to do. I mean, this is big boy stuff. And I treated it as such. But I would say that Pete Rose, the magnitude of that. I mean, baseball with steroids was pretty big. I don't know if they're, I wasn't involved with Lance Armstrong. Yeah, Paulie.
21: A couple other scandals that
1: we did interview him.
21: Yeah, we had Lance on, talked a lot about it. A couple other scandals that broke when they broke, I was like, this cannot be real. Nancy Kerrigan, Tonya Harding around the Olympics. That was a soap opera.
1: Yeah, but I didn't cover that.
21: No.
1: Fresh was asking that I was involved in. I was involved with the Pete Rose. I was involved with steroids. I was friends with Jason Giambi. But yeah, I wasn't in, I mean, Nancy Kerrigan, I wasn't involved. You know, later on, you know, we had Tonya Harding on to talk about that. That didn't go well. But, you know, you stick around long enough, there'll be a scandal for just about anybody. And even more so now, it feels like, because there's going to be more gambling scandals. That's for sure. Phil in Texas. Hi, Phil. What do you have for me?
22: Hey, Dan. Second time caller, 5'10", 190, two-time Ironman. I have a solution for this situation with Swordbeat. I'm following up with Florio. Florio's a lawyer. Every single lawyer, every single doctor, nurse, and teacher are under a license, five-digit license, six-digit license. They're issued when they come into the profession. Why don't we do this with athletes? You issue them a license when they come in. This is your license. There's a longer list of professional rules of conduct that you have to observe. If you don't follow them, then there's four things. You have a private reprimand, a public reprimand, a suspension, or you're revoked. A felony. The kid from the Ravens that hit that girl, he's gone. That's a felony. Draymond Green lays out another player. That's felony assault. He's gone. There's no room for error. It takes the guesswork out from the NFLPA, from the commissioner. Florio just says, well, you know, the NFL went soft on this guy, and now with Sorsby. You don't have to make an example, all right? If this kid wants to come into the NFL, then what you can do is he can come in under suspension that's probated. You have 5 years. If you violate the terms of this suspension or this probated sentence for 5 years, then you're out.
1: I'm okay with any of that stuff. It just, you're going to have a hard time with the Players Association agreeing to that, these unions. They're there to protect the player. Even if the player is wrong, they still have to protect the player. You know, you have to represent Ray Rice when things go bad. I mean, the NFL made up a commissioner's exempt list with Adrian Peterson. We had no idea. We were like, wait a minute, where's this list? Anybody else on this list? All they have to do is go, I don't know, how about a commissioner's exempt list? Yeah, sounds good to me. All right. What about you, Tommy? Yeah. Hey, Skippy. Yeah. Okay. And next thing you know, we got a commissioner's exempt list. All right. You know, their goal is sometimes maybe to just say something and hope that we don't go, wait a minute. Like sometimes we'll go, oh, okay, that sounds good to me. Yeah, Paul.
21: I remember the day we came in and we read Commissioner's Exempt List and we looked it up and we couldn't find anything about it. It's like double secret probation. They just invented it.
1: I saw where Kyle Pitts got paid. 3 years, $54 million. Third highest paid tight end behind George Kittle and Trey McBride at $18 million a year. We kept waiting for Kyle Pitts to be great when you're drafted that high at that position. 88 receptions, second among tight ends. 928 receiving yards, second and fourth in yards after the catch. But I keep waiting for my Falcons to put it all together. You know, London and Pitts and Bijan, and they're going to win the NFC South with a 9-8 record. Yes, Marvin.
0: Yeah, I'm still waiting for Kyle Pitts to be first team all pro because when he came out, we thought he was going to change the tight end position. Yeah. Like, man, this is the next Shannon Sharp, Kellen Winslow. He's like Jermaine Gresham that was drafted by the Bengals out of Oklahoma. Yeah. I thought he was going to be the greatest tight end who ever lived.
1: Is Ben Watson still playing?
21: Ben Watson.
1: Didn't he have like 20 years in the NFL?
21: I think Mercedes Lewis. I would say that's two decades.
1: Yeah, but I would say that's a good draft pick if you've got somebody who played like whatever 18 years. Benjamin Watson. I thought Jimmy Graham was going to change the tight end position. He came close. Yes, Paul.
21: Ben Watson, 16 seasons, but he retired in 2019.
1: Oh, darn it. Okay. All right. Last call for phone calls. What we learn, what's in store tomorrow. Yes, Marvin.
0: The problem with Jimmy Graham was he wanted to be a wide receiver.
1: I know. I know. Well, that's where the money was. I got it. Wasn't that where Davis from the 49ers?
3: Vernon
1: Davis out of Maryland. Yeah. He was another one that those were the two best tight ends at the time. You had to pick. Who's your tight end? I'm like, well, one wants to be a wide receiver. Yes, Paul.
21: Mercedes Lewis, 20 seasons, including 2025, he played 20 seasons at tight end.
1: I would say that that was a good draft pick, right? I don't know if at the time, did he get an A or a B, you know, but if you're lasting that long, did the Bears draft Mercedes Lewis?
21: Jacksonville.
1: I don't even remember. Oh, Jacksonville. Was Jacksonville it just getting into the NFL at the time?
21: They were an expansion franchise.
1: Are they like an expansion franchise?
21: Him and McCardell were running things.
1: Keenan McCardell. They had some talent. Mark Brunell. Oh, man. Fred Taylor. Yes, Marv.
0: That's a lot of Hall of Very, very good.
1: Yeah. They had a few of Hall of Very. All right, last call for phone calls, what we learn, what's in store tomorrow, right after this. 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
19: 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O'Reilly hit the bar, Kane missed the target.
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1: New episode of the Toddcast. That means all things Todd Fritz as he sits down with Dylan, who plays the role of therapist. We actually have the video of that now, not just audio, but now you can watch the Toddcast. And we went out, we got a nice sofa. Big German got a nice sofa. Dylan has his chair where it looks like a therapist's office, and he's able to probe the whatever mind that Todd Fritz presents here in the Toddcast. Yes, Dylan?
5: I was thinking for aesthetics, smoking like a pipe, like an old pipe during our our sessions.
1: Mm.
5: What do you think?
1: Okay. I don't know if you need to smoke it, but you could have it in your hand. You could give the impression you're smoking it.
5: That's no fun.
1: There's no smoking in the building. Yeah, but there's no smoking in the building. Okay?
5: Fine.
1: You got breaking news, Paul?
14: I got a little basketball news for you, Dan. You talked about this a couple months ago. The LA Lakers star Austin Reeves intends to sign a 4-year, $185 million max contract to return to the franchise, according to ESPN's and Sham Sharani. Intends to sign.
1: Yes. I would run towards that. 4 years, 185. Let's see. He declined his $14.9 million player option for the new max deal. He put up good numbers. You know, you might look at him and say, you know, is that a legitimate number two option here? And so far, he has been. He had some big numbers, big games when Luka was out. And I don't think he fits the, you know, that second guy that, we always got that guy to come in if this guy doesn't do his job. But Austin Reeves has played really well. Yeah, Paulie.
14: It's the biggest contract ever for an undrafted free agent, an undrafted player in NBA history. So you know how in the sixth round of the draft, they always show Tom Brady in the NFL draft. Whenever the end of the second round gets there, like, look at Austin Reeves, undrafted free agent.
1: Hmm. Here is a little taste of the Toddcast, where he sits down on his weekly podcast. Got it? Well, I don't hear it. I'm sure it's great, Todd. Yeah.
20: Very disappointed.
1: Sorry. Yes, Paul.
14: That's just a taste of the gold that's on the Toddcast.
20: Everybody thinks I talk too much, so that's perfect.
1: That was awesome. That was awesome. But from what I'm told, the Toddcast is great. Maybe you'll just have to go to the Toddcast to actually watch it and listen to it. Yes, Dylan?
5: I feel like Todd's being intentionally silenced. I don't think that was an accident.
20: Wow.
1: Well, if he's being silenced, it's by Mario, the eyes and ears of the program, because he's the director. Yeah. Sean in Indiana. Hi, Sean.
21: Hello, Dan. Let me just say to you that the Grateful Dead is the greatest band of all time. It's not even in question. Shakedown Street's the album you got to listen to tonight. Lastly, I want
1: listen
21: to say
1: to Shakedown Street.
21: Yeah, I guess Shakedown Street. It's a great album. Great album.
1: Okay.
21: All right. One in my lifetime. The Giants have won on my birthday, and now the Knicks have won. I can die a happy New York sports fan.
1: All right. Well, thank you, Sean. So the Grateful Dead's the greatest band of all time because they put out Shakedown Street. James in Chicago. Hi, James. What's on your mind?
22: Dan, I had to call in regarding the emoji, the thumbs up emoji. In my household, that is known as a pejorative emoji, meaning when me and my wife are in conflict and we happen to text each other, we send each other the thumbs up emoji, if for nothing else, to incite rage in the other person.
1: Nice. Thank you, James. I'll give a thumbs up to that. How about this day in sports history, Paul?
14: Couple for you, Dan. 1922, the American Professional Football Association changed its name to the National Football League, the NFL. And how about this? Right on cue. 1971, the NBA modified its four-year eligibility rule to allow for collegiate hardship cases.
1: How about this? On this date in 1882, the umpire, Richard Higham, was expelled from baseball because for his dishonesty, he had links with gambling on games. 1882. Pele was 17 years of age in 1958. He had three consecutive goals as Brazil beat France in the World Cup semis. 1992, Dan Patrick, shut the hell up. Shaq was drafted by the Orlando Magic. In 2010, John Isner and Nicholas Mahut at Wimbledon. That went 11 hours, 5 minutes, began 2 days earlier on June 22nd. They didn't play throughout the night, just letting you know. Let's go around the room, see if we learned anything. Todd, learn anything today?
20: I did. Dave Matthews said he was not influenced by the music of the Grateful Dead or R.E.M.
1: Dylan.
5: You're going to be listening to the Dead tonight around the fire.
1: Yeah. Well, greatest album ever, Shakedown Street.
5: Wow.
1: Marvin?
0: You spilled beer on Dave Matthews.
1: Yes, I did. What, Dylan?
5: It's not the best, but it's great.
1: No, it's not a great album. Paul, what'd you learn?
14: You got your NBA vote back.
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1: Okay, here we go. Welcome in. Breaking news. The band is coming back together. The Rolling Stones with a ball. I'll explain in a second. Live in Chicago, it's The Herd. Wherever you may be, however you may be listening or watching, whatever platform. Thanks for making us part of your day. Okay, so news just came down 5 minutes ago. We had speculated back and forth, the Lakers looking for kind of a team-friendly deal on Austin Reeves. Well, they kind of got one thing. They didn't sign him for 5 years. They signed him for only four. That's probably the better deal. You can move him if you want to eventually. But Austin Reeves is not taking a pay cut. New contracts in, $46 million a year. Okay, now, here's the good news. Now, it's the richest contract ever for an undrafted player. And I'm happy for the kid because he's a 20-point-a-game guy, and it's not a great guard league right now. He gets to the free throw line. There's some limitations, athletic ceiling, but he gets you points, works hard, great team player. Luka loves him. And the good news is his number, his cap number, is going to average $46 million, but it doesn't go against this year's cap. So Luka's going to make $49 million. His cap number is going to be about 20, which means you could go get Walker Kessler, a very, very elite young defensive big. Or you can bring LeBron back at $35 million. So what do you want to do? So I've told you my theory on the Lakers is it's a Luka, Redick, and you got to sign Austin Reeves or he goes away for nothing story.
12: LeBron, I'd be very comfortable moving off of unless he took $15 million. He doesn't want to do that. The Warriors would offer him that. So the question now is, what matters if you're a Laker fan? Appeasing Rich Paul and LeBron or the future? Because what the Lakers, after the draft last night, they got a very young kid who will probably average 6.5 points as a rookie. Right, he's not going to have the ball in his hands. Cameron Carr is a very athletic kid. He'll be fun to watch. He plays no defense like every other Laker, but I like the pick. He's a hustler. He's athletic. He's insanely long. He's got a 7-footer.

0: Look at the West. San Antonio's getting better. Young, deep, athletic roster. Oklahoma City's going to be great. I love their draft yesterday. Young, probably better next year because J-Dub's healthy. Minnesota moved off Randall, got younger and more athletic. So Minnesota, San Antonio, I'm not even mentioning Houston, which is going to get Fred VanVleet back, right? They're going to get a point guard back. And the Lakers are bringing the band back together. All their strengths, all their weaknesses, all their liabilities, nothing has changed. And I like the draft pick. I like Cameron Carr. Like him a lot. But he's going to average 6.5, 7.5 points a game because Austin and Luke are going to have the basketball. And if they bring LeBron back, you got three play initiators. He's going to play off ball. Plus at Baylor, he's not a playmaker. He'll catch and shoot. He'll be off ball. That's fine. He's athletic. He's fun. He's fast. He's long. He's all that stuff. So, I mean, the bottom line with Austin Reeves, if you look around the landscape, he didn't sign for 5. He only signed for 4. That's good for the Lakers. But the number he got, which is going to average out to $46 million, Jason Timp talked about it. That's about the right number for him.
1: I think that number kind of lands in that $40 to $45 million annually. The truth of the matter is you start looking around at guards around the league, there's a lot of pretty mediocre, bad guards that are making like $30, $35 million, like Tyler Hero or like Emmanuel Quickly. Like, if I'm Austin Reeves' agent, I'm being like, look, I understand you guys want to stay flexible, but like my guy's just better than all those dudes. You need to pay him.
0: Totally agree. Okay, so that's where we stand. So okay, we got Luka, we got Austin, we got Redick, we got Reeves, we got a draft pick we like. Now comes the really tough decision. Walker Kessler. What do you care about? Appeasing the older star or the future? Seems obvious to me. All right, let me talk about my two favorite picks in the draft. And it's not the 1, 2, and 3 picks. Golden State gets Jaxel Lendenborg from Michigan at 11. Oklahoma City gets Adai Mara at 12. I love those two picks. For the record, all you NIL haters, both those guys without the NIL would have come into the NBA last year, been unpolished. Mara would have been a middle second round guy. Lendenborg would have been a late first round guy. Instead, both go to great NBA organizations. You're telling me the NIL's bad. They're both going to make more money as rookies. They made great money in college. They won a national championship. And they get to go to Sam Presti and Mike Dunleavy Jr. and great organizations to play with SJ and Curry. Like awesome superstars. And you don't like NIL. I'll tell you who benefited from NIL. Jaxel Lendenborg and Adai Mara. That was great for them. And here's why I love the picks. So we know young players don't work for the Warriors. So Jaxel's going to be like 24 when the season starts. Big personality, long, athletic, and an improving three-point shot. He's going to be a starter or the first guy off the bench. I like it a lot. Young guys don't work there. The offense, the ecosystem between Steph Curry and Kerr, it doesn't work with 18, 19, 20-year-olds. He works. He's big. He fits. Again, excellent defender. Draymond Green, Lendenborg, elite defensive players, which always helps when Steph Curry or stars not. So I love this pick. And he goes to a great organization. He goes from a great college coach in Michigan in the Big Ten where he was the best player to the Warriors. He was playing at a directional Alabama school a year ago and was going to go into the NBA draft. He would have been buried late first, early second. So I think he's a great pick for the Warriors, and I think it's great for the kid. Couldn't be happier for him. I mean, they can handle big personalities. They've got Draymond on the team. He's going to be just fine there. He's a perfect fit for this team. The other thing is Adai Mara. What did we say during the playoffs? Oklahoma City is watching Chet Holmgren disintegrate. Chet's a better 4 than a 5. Adai Mara is a true 5. Chet Holmgren can go to a 4. Isaiah Hartenstein probably leaving. They may figure out a way to pay him. And I wouldn't doubt Sam Presti's, hey, we need 3 bigs for Wemby. There are no Wemby stoppers. There never will be. But the Knicks proved the way to slow down Wemby. OG, Mitchell Robinson, smaller Josh Hart, Cat, you need bodies. You need a wall of defenders. So I wouldn't be shocked if Oklahoma City said, we're going to keep Hartenstein, Mara, and Chet Holmgren. Holmgren will be more of a 4. We have 2 pure 5s. But once again, a kid that could have left UCLA, late mid-second round pick, Instead, the NIL can pay him. He goes to Dusty Bay in Michigan. He wins a natty. And look at him now. Goes to a great NBA GM and organization. Excellent coach. Superstar who's

0: accommodating and smart. So, you know, everybody wants to tell me this is bad and that is bad and transfer portal changed the lives of my two favorite draft picks. These guys are going to have better lives, better coaches, better GMs, better owners, better organizations because of the NIL and the transfer portal, which everybody tells me is awful. Here's Mike Dunleavy Jr., who I covered when he was in high school. His dad was the coach of the Blazers. He was a rising high school star at Jesuit in Portland. Here he is on the draft pick last night.
1: For him, his ability to do some of these things on both ends of the floor, that bodes well for him helping our team and him having individual success. So you always feel better about that. There's some times where guys are super talented and it's hard to pass on that stuff. And maybe they don't fit as well and there's going to be a clunkier, tougher fit. And sometimes you got to look at that real hard. But in this case, we found a player that we loved and we felt like could fit really well with how we play. He's 23, almost 24. I'm not worried because he's not 38.
0: Yeah, I mean, it's perfect for Golden State. They needed to get a little younger, but not too young. They needed a scorer, but not somebody who never passes or who's a ball hog. They got a Big Ten player of the year. It was the best conference easily in college basketball. He was a dominant player. He played basketball, started a little later like a Pascal Siakam, but comes in more mature. He really fits on this team. This is a really good pick, and it shows you how deep the draft was. I mean, if you watched the first round last night, I think all of you were taken, I was, by, you were getting like to the 16th pick and the 17th pick. I mean, the fact that a 6'9 guy with 7 foot length, NBA body, won a natty, Big Ten player of the year, and, you know, he's going 11, and Adai Mara is going 12. It just shows you how good the draft is. Really good draft. So, J-Mac, I don't like to be marginalized. I don't want to be a anti-LeBron guy. I'm not. I know he's an asset and valuable and good. But my point is today now, you can potentially, doesn't mean you'll get Walker Kessler, but if you sign LeBron, it's over. Bringing the band back together, let's be honest, Austin Reeves, and it's a fair commentary now, Luka and Austin, there are durability questions based on data, and my take is Walker Kessler, I don't worry about that. I think they need the draft pick. Walker Kessler gives them the needed youth. They're also a slow team. The draft pick helps speed them up. They were the slowest team in the league last year. So I like the draft pick a lot. Athletic speeds them up. Great in transition. Finisher doesn't need the ball. At Baylor, he had the ball too much. Turnovers. He doesn't need the ball with the Lakers. He won't get the ball if LeBron's there. But I think that my whole take is you guys are going to be the same issues if you don't get a legitimate defense first rim protector, and Kessler is out there.
2: Interesting. Okay, so a couple things, Colin. You're saying it's Walker Kessler or Rui and LeBron, basically, right? That's what some of the numbers are saying.
0: Well, if you bring back LeBron, Rui, and Kennard, you can't get
2: You cannot get Walker Kessler. Correct.
0: I'm not saying it guarantees it. But if you bring LeBron back, it's the same team with the same issues, offensive players.
2: Well, same team with the same issues. You know, I articulated yesterday. They won 53 games, and Luka, LeBron, and Reeves all missed more than 12 games.
0: And will still miss games, yeah.
2: Yeah, so they're going to miss some games this year. Hopefully yeah. They're healthier. You know, you can never say they're going to be out. You miss another 30 games for Austin Reeves. But 53 wins, winning a round in the playoffs, and, like, I don't see what's wrong with that compared to, hey, let's get Walker Kessler and dump LeBron, Rui, and Kennard. That's three guys in your rotation to pick up one center. I don't know if the value's there. I'm okay with running it back for 1 year, Colin.
0: You're the slowest team in the league. You need youth. You got one draft pick. You're the slowest team in the league with no elite defensive players. I mean, again, what's your standard?
2: 53 wins is not a terrible standard. Maybe your way.
0: Say it again. For the Clippers. What is your standard? Yankees, Duke, yeah. Notre Dame, Lakers. What
2: that's
0: is your
2: accurate.
0: Standard?
2: I want to win titles, but I don't know that Walker Kessler is getting me to titles, is he?
0: No, but I tell you what's not, bringing the band back together. Remember, we're not mentioning Houston or Denver.
2: I mean, the same Houston team the Lakers smoked in the first round, right?
0: Not, again, contextualize, take the jersey off. They didn't have a point guard. They bring back a point guard. Like, again, you lose a point guard going into the playoffs in the West, it's over. I mean, good God, even without J-Dub, who doesn't have the ball that much for Oklahoma City, they weren't the same team. They didn't have a primary second scorer because they couldn't trust Holmgren because he disintegrated.
2: I hate that OKC had
0: an amazing taking a very best case scenario. My thing is, if you bring the same Lakers back, it's the same stuff. But the difference is San Antonio and Oklahoma City. Did you watch the draft last night? Oklahoma City got better last night.
2: They got a lot better.
0: Yes, they got a lot better. San Antonio's getting a lot better. What are your standards? Making the playoffs? Good. Yeah. And by the way, if Porzingis plays, I could argue if Porzingis plays with Yaxel, the Warriors will be significantly bigger and better.
2: By the way, we might do it in Herdline later, but did you see Dunleavy and the owner of the Warriors get into a little...
0: What do you think they were arguing about?
2: Well, I think the owner wanted Lindenberg, and I think Dunleavy's probably like, the history of 23-year-olds in the lottery is extremely bleak. We should not do this. That would be my read on it. Dunleavy made a joke afterward. But Colin, what does it say that Dusty May goes to the Mavericks and they draft Morez Johnson ahead of Lindenberg or Mara?
0: Well, that is a really, really interesting. That's an interesting thing. In fact, I want to address that next. That Dusty May, I don't think, had a lot of pull first day on the job. Uh-huh. Remember, he was the second choice. They wanted John Shire. So that's an interesting. Why was the first Michigan guy taken? Not Lindenberg or Mara. I have a theory behind that. That's next, The Herd.
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0: 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And you say, well, what about the East? 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
0: 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So the one pick people said was a reach is fascinating. The Dallas Mavericks' ninth pick picked Morez Johnson. Morez Johnson Jr., Michigan. And everybody's like, ahead of Yaxel? Ahead of Adai Mara? Let me defend this pick. Okay, Michigan didn't have a lot of problems in the tournament. You know when they did? When that kid over my shoulder got into foul trouble. He is going to be a 15-plus year pro. He's a glue guy, a lunch pail guy, a grinder guy. Okay, Dusty May, what does this say? Dusty May's first day on the job, he wasn't the Mavericks' first choice. They had made their mind up and they had set their draft board. This kid is, Cooper Flagg's the star. Yaxel Lendeborg would take shots from Cooper Flagg. And it's kind of a big personality. And Cooper is all ball. This kid is all ball. He led Michigan in rebounding, not 7'3" Adai Mara. The times they got in trouble is when he got in foul trouble. Think about a less offensively gifted like OG Anunoby, like just big, strong, physical, rebound, touch, do anything. He's going to score on putbacks and dunks. He is a big-time NBA, but now he's not as talented as OG offensively. He's not going to shoot threes like that. That's not what he is. But Cooper's the centerpiece. 75% of the NBA is complimentary guys. He can use both hands. He can defend. He can rebound. He can put back. He's tough. I like him. He's a 15-plus year NBA guy. And I think Yaxel is more gifted offensively. There's no question. This kid will do the dirty work. And that's what you need when you get a gifted offensive performer like Cooper Flagg. I'll defend this. If you go look at the last three champions, the Knicks had guys like this that didn't get a lot of love, like a Josh Hart or a Mitchell Robinson, glue guys, or the Celtics 3 years ago had Derek White. Oklahoma City, Lou Dort. You need guys who can score without setting plays up for them. And I'll defend this pick. I thought when he got into foul trouble in the tournament, the team did not feel the same. He's, as Dusty May calls him, he is an everyday guy. You are getting the exact same guy, exact same personality, toughness, physicality, rebounding every single day. You don't have to worry about him having an off shooting night, getting crossed up with Cooper Flagg. Cooper Flagg's going to look over and he's going to be like my bodyguard. I'm going to defend that pick. Here's the kid on being picked to go play now with his college coach.
14: I was insanely shocked when I seen Dusty going to be the coach of the Mavs. I did not see it coming at all. And now for him to be my coach again, I'm excited. It's insane. We just won a national championship together. I can't wait to get there and go to work with him again and ultimately win again.
0: Yep. All we talk about is stars. 75% of this league is your ability to play next to a star, complement a star. I mean, Draymond Green's career average is what, 7 points a game? He's a catalyst, a defender, the bouncer at the bar, the tough guy. He's perk with Steph Curry. They'll let Klay Thompson go. KD's gone. They can move off Iguodala. They can move off everybody. It was always Steph and Draymond. Draymond's game fit Steph perfectly. The perfect, and it's hard to call Draymond a complimentary player, but his game complimented Steph Curry. That's what this guy will do. Defense, rebound, tough, putbacks, great. Great fit. Just not flashy. J-Mac with the news.
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2: All right, let's go to the NBA draft. Continued success, Colin, for Darren Peterson, who went second. This guy was awesome at Kansas. You'll touch on DeBonsa a little later in the show. But Peterson, no surprise, going second to the Jazz. They are kind of sort of loaded, Colin. This will be one of the over bets that I look to make next season, depending on where Vegas pegs the Jazz. But I love this starting lineup. I mean, they have a huge front line. Lauri Markkanen at the three, Jackson at the four, Kessler at the five, assuming he's back.
0: He goes to a much more functional basketball operation with a great owner, with an excellent GM, with a respected coach. And he can grow with a bunch of young players. The Washington situation, I'm sorry, AD, Trae Young, it's a mess.
2: Well,
0: this is young. This is going to be a really fun team. It almost feels like an old college team. It's going to be a really, I mean, last year, Michigan was a young NBA team. This feels like, you know, the oldest college team in the world. It's going to be a fun, quickly improving basketball team. He is a gifted player. The question is, what's all the stuff upstairs and the cramping? You don't get in trouble in Utah. Utah runs a very tight ship. I've gone to Jazz games for years, as you know. I skied for a while. Like, it's a really well-run operation. I think this is a much better fit. Sometimes, we always say this in the NFL, the second quarterback taken often ends up being the best quarterback because he goes to a better situation. I mean, Bo Nix got Sean Payton. That's a pretty good situation, a third, fourth quarterback taken. I think he's going to be a really good scorer. I have questions about him being a number one, but this is a great place for a young guy to go.
2: The only thing they don't have, and you said they're like a college team, they don't have any veterans. I did see some chatter that DeMar DeRozan's going to be bought out probably by the Kings. If he hits the market, how good of a mentor would DeRozan be for a guy like Peterson?
0: DeMar's always been a grown-up. He's a class act. He's a great guy. People like DeMar DeRozan. Now, he's more of a two than a three guy, so a lot of people have pushed back that he's not a current player, but you know my feeling on two guys, not three guys. He's a get-a-bucket athletic guy. So I think DeMar DeRozan's the kind of veteran you could bring in. You know, so like the guy, now Mike Conley's way past his prime, but like Mike Conley's a guy you can, you bring him in with young players, and it's like, oh, there's an adult in the room. Conley, by the way, used to play for Utah. So I think if DeMar DeRozan's the answer, but Utah's going to be, the West is so loaded.
2: It is.
0: We don't even mention Utah And outside of San Antonio, the best collection of young players in the league is arguably, after this, Utah. So they're really interesting.
2: They got a lot of guys. They're probably 40 to 45 win team play in, maybe scratch it, maybe the eighth seed. Ace Bailey, who they got fifth last year, probably not thrilled with this. He's like a two. And Peterson's going to take his spot, obviously. Yeah. I'm just, they're a dangerous team, Colin. Things are looking up in Utah for the first time since they had Gobert and Donovan Mitchell. Yeah. Remember they had a couple second round exits?
0: Yeah, no, they'll be a fun team to watch. I mean, it just shows you the depth of the West is that take out San Antonio. There's an argument after they land Peterson. Who's got four or five young players you like more?
2: Thunder have young guys. But the Warriors are old. The Rockets SGA, are kind of old.
0: Well, yeah, SGA and J-Dub are, they're now Hartenstein. Those are three of your four best players. They're old guys. They've been around, they're on second, third contract. Those are old guys.
2: Oh, interesting. All right, let's move on to the third pick, and that's Mr. Boozer. Everybody's excited in Memphis about Cam Boozer, the analytic darling of the draft. There he is hugging his dad, Carlos, a longtime pro. I'm not as bullish on the Grizzlies next season as some other people are. I think Boozer's great. Like you said, he'll be 18 and 10 from the jump. They just don't have a lot of talent, Colin. This is not a good roster. I feel a little bad for Boozer that he's, sorry to be mean, going to Memphis. This is the team in the city where LeBron was like, I don't want to go to Memphis. You know, who's their second best player? Zach Edey? Cedric Coward? Like, they just don't have guys. And Ja Morant's going to get traded. So I don't want to be harsh, but I don't think we're going to be hearing from Cam Boozer for a few years here, Colin.
0: Well, I don't know. Their front line's interesting. I mean, the Ja Morant thing didn't work.
2: It worked until it didn't. And then I don't know what you could get for him. Does anybody want to take Ja Morant? Does he want to be the sixth man on the Knicks?
0: Yeah, I mean, he has a market. Absolutely.
2: Really?
0: Yeah, it's the NBA.
2: He can't stay healthy. He can't shoot. He gets in trouble off the court. Guy's a disaster. He sells shoes. Kids love him.
0: He's got a market.
2: So good luck to Boozer. He's only 19 in July. So this is a young guy. We'll check back in a few years, 2028, see how the Grizzlies are doing. Let's move to the World Cup, Colin, where one of your favorite guys, Cristiano Ronaldo, finally got on the board against Uzbekistan yesterday, becoming the first player to score in six different World Cups. Obviously, he did not have a great opener. There were some calls to maybe have him coming off the bench as a super sub. I was one of those people. But it's Uzbekistan. I don't think you can read too much into it. Ronaldo's celebrating big time. Here's Darren Fletcher on the call for Ronaldo's record-breaking goal in the sixth minute.
1: Off goes Cancelo, delivering the cross! Ronaldo! Just look at his face! Relief, aggression, delight, zoom! CR7 lights up Houston. He's off and running in the 2026 World Cup. And that's exactly what Portugal needed. The smile on the face of the manager and a smile on the face of the Portugal squad, because their main man is off and running in the tournament.
2: What a call, Fletcher. Listen, these Euros on the mic are so good at the World Cup. Now, regarding Ronaldo, Colin, you can't go overboard and say he's back just because he scored two goals against Uzbekistan, right? We're not going to make this like, hey, Ronaldo,
0: I think he's a top 6-7 goal scorer in the world right now. I think France has a couple of them. I don't think because you don't score. I mean, Erling Haaland is rare where it feels like he's two goals a game. Same with Messi. He's still an elite player. It's hard to score. I mean, especially when you get boxed and you get shadowed and you have two guys surrounding you. Yeah. I mean, he generates so much heat on that kick. I think Ronaldo's going to be fine. Listen, they're still incredibly dangerous.
2: I'm assuming you said earlier that crazy stat that 90% of fans only know two stars. I'm guessing it's Messi and Ronaldo, right?
0: Yep.
2: So that is a crazy stat. Because Mbappe, by the way, already has way more World Cup goals than Ronaldo. He's probably going to pass Messi here at the next World Cup. Mbappe, how do people not know him? He's so good.
0: I say this to my staff all the time. Simplify. Simplify. The average person listening has three kids, a job, a life, and is vacationing in the summer. Ronaldo's a big, iconic name. I remember years ago talking to my mom. She'd heard of A-Rod, not Jeter. Why? Because A-Rod was controversial. Jeter was a great shortstop, right? And I always use that barometer is don't Rodman. My mom would have known about Dennis Rodman. No idea. And she would have known MJ. No idea about Tony Kukoc or Scottie Pippen. Is that Ronaldo is beyond, he transcends sports. Go look at his IG following. I think it's bigger than Taylor Swift, right? J-Mac with the news.
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0: Listen, I root for young people. Right, like I like working with young people, and I root for him. AJ DeBonta goes number one. He goes to the Wizards. In a way, I kind of feel bad. I mean, Darren Peterson goes too. I think Utah is a great place for him. It's a great place. Ownership, GM, young people. Darren Peterson's going to flourish there. He's going to do great. I mean, a prime example about the Wizards is they signed this week, a couple days ago, Trae Young. Now they could have gotten out of the Trae Young business in about a year. Instead, they go, no, let's commit. 4 more years and a number so big, you'll never move him. And I'm not anti-Trae Young. He's a very good offensive player, but is he a winning player? Quinn Snyder, an excellent coach in Atlanta, couldn't get out of the Trae Young business fast enough. You've got Anthony Davis there, who's marginally motivated, out of shape, gets lumpy very fast. There's injuries, a mile past his prime. AJ DeBonta is an exceptional player. But I don't like the situation. I've said this about the Cleveland Browns. I think their GM, Andrew Berry, is great. I think Andrew Berry is one of the best personnel guys, top five in the league. Back-to-back-to-back drafts, love what he's done. But the owner came in and said, Deshaun Watson, guaranteed contract, all of it. There's nothing Andrew Berry can do. So my take is Cleveland's got all sorts of good players, but I don't think they can ever land the plane from draft day to 4 years later when a player peaks. And I think A.J. DeBonta is a sensational player, but what's the timeline? I mean, Trae Young is going to take shots, and Trae Young is not going to help you on the other side of the floor. Not that A.J. is a great defender, but he's a willing defender. And, you know, Anthony Davis, what are we doing here? So do you think Oklahoma City was interested in Anthony Davis? I mean, the Lakers got rid of him. So I look at this, and there are just not that many. I mean, Yaxel Lendeborg and Adai Mara are not nearly as talented as A.J. DeBonta. But you make your big money in your second and your third contract, right? And, I mean, John Wall was going to lead the league, and he was super talented, but it's Washington is the Browns. They can't get out of their own way. A couple of years ago, they were going to go to Virginia, and then that didn't happen, and then they commit longer to Trae Young, and, you know, I don't know what to make of it. I'm happy for the kid. He's going to do really well. I think that is a tough play. Cleveland's a tough place to quarterback. Ask Baker Mayfield. It is a tough place to quarterback. And I think Washington is a tough place. You got to be. I'm not sure. Hell, Michael Jordan went there at one point. And that was a mess. I mean, everybody loved Michael. He went to Washington. Even his teammates hated him. Like, it's just one of those places that struggles to land the plane. And winning is hard in this league, and it takes a long time. Danny Ainge is great. One of the smartest GMs in the league. How many years has he been in Utah to build this squad? It's taken him 3 years. It's taken him a lot of moves. It takes incremental growth. So in the NFL, you hit in a coach, you hit in a quarterback, bad to good immediately. In the NBA, a GM, you got to hit on things day after day, month after month, year after year. And I saw that Trae Young contract. I'm like, what are we doing? Here's AJ on going number one.
14: Being the number one pick it's meant a lot to me. Obviously, me being number one throughout all my high school career, I definitely wanted to be a staple to be number one pick in the NBA draft and be in the same conversation with LeBron James, Cooper Fly, Allen Iverson, guys like that. So I'm just super excited to all DC fans. I'm super excited to get there tomorrow and just so ready to work. Summer League coming up soon. I'm just ready to work.
0: Feels a little, maybe a lot, like Joe Burrow to the Bengals, right? It feels a little bit like that. They can't get him an O-line. 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Small front office. 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Again, I can love the player and not love the situation. Here's a stat. 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
0: So this story broke yesterday while we were on the air. And when that happens, we often revisit the story. Brendan Sorsby thought, after getting kicked to the curb, appropriately, I guess, by college football, hey, I'm going to enter the supplemental draft. But remember, the NFL has no obligation to have a supplemental draft. It's sort of like your parents didn't have an obligation to send you to summer camp. You could behave your way as a kid out of it. So Brendan Sorsby, he was a college football problem. The NFL's job is not to send college football a life preserver. But Colin, you defended the kid. No, I'm rooting for the kid. And I think he made a mistake that other young people will make. Absolutely. That's not that comp. I am for drinking. I'm not for drinking and driving. I have a partial ownership in a wine store. It doesn't mean I want you to get in a car blasted. I am for gambling, but the NFL and pro leagues are very contractual, very black and white. Do not bet your sport, ever. That's always been the one thing with athletes, for athletes and forever. Don't bet your own sport, period. And you got to be smart enough to figure that out. So I can root for a young person who made a mistake that I think will be repeated at the college level and professional level. But it's like Harvard only accepts 4% of the people that apply to Harvard. And everybody that applies to Harvard's a valedictorian or a salutatorian. Everybody. Some have a 4.5 GPA. Yet some people with a 4 GPA or a 3.8, they'll get in over them. It's their choice. The NFL's never been a players' league. It's a shield league. It's an owner's league. It's a GM's league. It's a coach's league. It's not a players' league. Even Tom Brady was taking pay cuts to build a better roster. So I can, you know, when people say, well, the NFL, they're all in on gambling. No, they're not. They're mostly in on gambling with very strict boundaries. Bars are mostly all in on alcohol, but there are some boundaries. Same with restaurants. Two things are true. You can say we want to be in business with this company and then contractually make it very black and white, no gray. Do not bet in the facility. Do not bet ever your own sport. Sorsby did. There's no obligation. They don't hold supplemental drafts every year. But you were rooting for the kid. I root for all young people. I want young people to flourish. And I think the problem will resurface. I mean, we'll see it again. NBA started the year with a gambling issue. NBA did. A coach was involved in underground poker games, and Damon Jones was a mess. Stuff's not going away. But I mean, the NFL's takeaway, it's pretty smart here, is this is a circus. We're not going to put a tent under right now. We're going to let it play out for a year, let the heat go away. I mean, again, NFL's like, it's a circus. We're not putting a tent over it. In 2027, when Arch Manning's coming out and the attention will overwhelmingly be on Dante Moore and Arch Manning, this won't, I mean, you know the media, you supplemental draft, this would have been a four-month story because the preseason doesn't matter anymore. August doesn't matter anymore in the NFL. Sean McVay ruined it. Love him, but he ruined it. So the NFL's like, you know, in August, everybody'd be talking about Sorsby. It'd be the an overwhelming story. The NFL's like, eh, it's a circus. Not interested in that. Okay, so yesterday, the British, England, Harry Kane, a draw, a scoreless draw against Ghana. And you know what I thought watching this? We can play with England. How do I know that? Because we did last year in the group stage and we're significantly better and they aren't necessarily better. Because we have 13 guys playing in the European leagues. So my take watching them, they're much more Rams than Seahawks. Okay. The Rams were good last year, but they were awful on special teams, terrible at corner. The Seahawks were good everywhere with no flaws. In fact, great corners and great special teams. That's the difference. The Rams lost to Atlanta and the Rams lost to Carolina and almost lost to the Panthers twice. They were exceptional, but they didn't scare you, right? Most of their good defensive players are still not in their prime. And Stafford's 38. So the Rams were good. The Seahawks, the Niners, go ask the Niners the last two times they played the Seahawks. I mean, it was just like overwhelming. That's France. Argentina and France, I don't think the United States men's national team can beat. I didn't think New England matched up. New England's not beating Seattle. New England could have been competitive. Carolina, Atlanta were with the Rams. That's the difference. And I look at France, we can't beat them. I look at Argentina, we can't beat them. That's the top tier. But I think I've watched Norway. I've watched England. I've watched Germany. I saw us play Germany. Gave up an ugly first goal. Played them even. Actually controlled the ball most of the remaining match. So just don't forget what, I mean, this is how I tier it. And you may think it's unrealistic, but I said this coming in. France and Argentina, it's different. The depth, the explosiveness, the legendary goal scorers or three. We're not in that class. I'm sorry, folks. I've watched Norway. Their back end is weak. England's back end, eh. Germany, they're better than us. Probably beat us 2 out of 3, maybe 3 out of 4. But I Brazil is not classic Brazil. They are not that this year. Here was Zlatan on Fox a couple days ago.
1: Zlatan, I want one word from you. Can the U.S. win this World Cup, yes or no?
10: Yes.
0: You would know. Do you know he won Fox Employee of the Month? I mean, that's a guy that's putting in the time. I've never won that thing. I've been here a decade. I don't even think I've been nominated. He's like been here an hour and a half. He already won Employee of the Month. So that's where we are. It's interesting, though. When I watched Norway back end giving up goals, and I'm like, we're not the only one with a back end we question. And then I'm watching England yesterday, and I'm like, okay, this is a beatable team for us. Not saying we'd be favored. When I watch France, I think we could lose 4-1. I mean, we could be just completely overwhelmed. If you have weak, I mean, I think France could beat England soundly. So I don't know. Maybe I'm too optimistic, but I watch our guys and I watch those first halves and they're just blowing people out. Pretty exciting. Jeff Goodman, basketball analyst. I still can't figure out all these people telling me that Giannis is not going to make the Miami Heat significantly better. I don't get it. The Eastern Conference. What are we talking about here? Detroit didn't have a second score. They were the number one seed. 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
14: first round of the NBA draft is in the books. 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
20: It's meant a lot to me. Obviously, me being number one throughout all my high school career, I definitely wanted to be a staple to be number one pick in the NBA draft and be in the same conversation with LeBron James, Cooper Fly, Allen Iverson, guys like that.
14: Kansas guard Darren Peterson went second to the Jazz. Grizzlies grabbed Duke forward Cameron Boozer third overall. Bulls selected North Carolina's Caleb Wilson fourth. Illinois guard Keaton Wagler went to the Clippers to round out the top five. At the World Cup, Cristiano Ronaldo scored two goals to become the first player to score in six different World Cups as Portugal crushed Uzbekistan 5-0 in Houston. The Phillies exploded for eight runs, all with two outs in the ninth, to stun the Nationals 14-9 in D.C. That's sports. I'm Ron Tomas.
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0: Play that back. Wait a minute. The Miami Heat, and I'm hearing all the critics.
23: Yeah.
0: Does it make them better? To me, what Miami did getting Giannis. Now with Bam Adebayo, Giannis, Bobby Portis, that is the best defensive front line in the NBA.
22: A new day in The Herd starts now.
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0: You guys can laugh at me all you want.
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0: Oh, yeah.
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0: All right, you want to talk sports?
22: The Herd with Colin Cowherd starts now.
0: Okay, here we go. All right, hour two. We got a good one. This hour, I'm going to give you everything I got. Last hour is like 90%. I passed up some shots. Didn't pick up my man at half court. This hour is, I'm giving you everything I got. So, we told you last hour, the Lakers offseason was going to be about number one priority. J.J. Redick and Luka are the franchise. Re-signing Austin Reeves, because you're not going to let him leave and get nothing out of him. You wanted to get a team-friendly deal. Where they signed a new deal, it's not team-friendly necessarily, but they got him for 4 years, not five. That's better. Four, not five. But they're going to pay him, on average, $46 million a year. And in a league that doesn't have a ton of guards, he has leverage. Also, Chicago interested. Detroit, very interested. So the Lakers locked him up. Now, it won't work against the Lakers cap this year, so they got flexibility. So, but my take is, why bring the band back together? Houston gets Van Vliet back. Excellent young players. OKC is going to be better. They had a great draft. San Antonio is going to be better. Minnesota, I think, moving off Randall is going to be better. And I'm not even counting. Golden State had a good night. Denver still got Jokic. So my take, why are you bringing the band back together? I supported LeBron when he bailed on Cleveland twice. Supported him both times. When he bailed on his best friend, D-Wade, didn't call him. I supported LeBron there. LeBron's had all the leverage, and I have always supported him. I even supported drafting Bronny in a terrible draft in the mid-second round. But I wouldn't sign him. Brian Windhorst on Cleveland Radio today said the way the Lakers would be willing to sign him to a big contract if they could then flip him for Jarrett Allen, who's a little redundant as a shot-blocking big in Cleveland because of Evan Mobley. Right? So Evan Mobley and Jarrett Allen kind of do some of the same things. Allen's going to give you about 15 and a half points, shoot 65%, 9, 8, 9 rebounds, excellent player. 3 years left on his deal. And he is exactly what the Lakers need. Younger and a shot blocker and rim protector that can give you 15 without drawing up a bunch of plays and taking the ball to Austin and Luka's hands. So, I mean, J.J. Redick is a master at this. He'll find shots and points for Jarrett Allen. But the Lakers now, they draft Cameron Carr, who's not going to score a lot as a rookie, but he doesn't need the ball. Again, he'll be a 3 and D guy, way more 3 than D, not a good defensive player necessarily. But Austin and Luka are going to control the ball. They're going to control the ball. So Cameron Carr is an athlete. Lakers were the slowest team. He's a nice draft pick for them. I like him a lot. The kid is strangely long for 6'5". He's 6'5". He looks like he's 6'11". And he runs the floor, and the Lakers were the slowest team. So he runs the floor. He can finish. He had turnovers at Baylor, but I don't think he'll, I think he'll be a more efficient pro because he's not going to have the ball. He's not going to be asked to be a playmaker. It's not what he is. I think he'll be a nice pickup for the Lakers, but he's not going to do much as a rookie. He just gives them an athlete on the wing, which they needed desperately. Now they got to finish up this offseason and get either a Walker Kessler, which I'm not sure they can afford, or sign LeBron, move him for Jared Allen, which they can do. And Windhorst basically came out this morning, and I'll read you the quote. He said, obviously, LeBron would have to want to sign with the Cavs, but if your pathway to paying him

0: two Michigan guys, Mara to OKC and Yaxel to the Warriors. So they would have gone to, no NIL, they would have gone to the draft, late first, early second, could have gone to terrible franchises. Instead, they end up with Sam Presti in OKC and a wonderful human being in SGA and Steph Curry, Lacob, and Dunleavy and Kerr. They, to me, Jeff, are why the NIL works, is that those two players, there's not a better fit for Yaxel, in my opinion, in the league than here. And what's your kind of take on what NIL has done to the draft and the players?
1: No, it's helped college that way. No doubt about it, Colin. Like, to me, again, the talent level is better in college. We could do a whole show on everything that's wrong right now with college basketball. But what NIL has done was allow these kids to go back to school and make legitimate money so that they're not making mistakes. We'll see a kid next year, Thomas Houck from Florida. He turned down. He's actually going to make, I don't know, probably around $7 million this year. He probably would have gone in the 10 to 18 range this year and decided to go back to Florida. Great, great story. But yeah, you're right. Like, that's the benefit right now for these kids is they can actually develop more. They can increase their draft stock while making really good money.
0: So there was a little pushback, and I defended the Mavericks with Merez Johnson. And the reason I did is Cooper Flagg's the star. If you go look at guys like Derek White, Lou Dort, Josh Hart, Mitchell Robinson, once you have your star in Cooper Flagg, you need lunch pail guys that don't take shots. Everybody thought that was a reach. And I'm like, I don't know. If you watch the tourney, when Michigan got in trouble was when he got in foul trouble. They weren't the same team. Yeah. I liked the pick. Did you?
1: Yeah. How can you not? And Dusty knows him better than anybody. So to me, again, what Merez is a freak, terrific athlete, elite defender. As you said, you want to do that around Cooper Flagg. Now, they already have Derek Lively.
0: Yeah.
1: So I was a little bit surprised maybe they did this, but Merez is big, strong, athletic, can really guard in the perimeter, and did more offensively than people realize he could do coming out of Illinois. He spent his first year at Illinois. It's kind of a bit piece there. And even was kind of the background guy in a lot of ways, obviously with the Yaxel and even Dimara. So I love this pick. And again, I think the key is, can you surround Dallas? Can you surround Cooper with enough in Dallas so that they can be a legitimate contender in a couple of years?
0: In pro sports, you make your big money the second, third, and fourth contract. Could I argue going to a smart, well-run, stable franchise in Utah will overwhelmingly benefit Darren Peterson instead of chaotic Trae Young, AD, weird DC?
1: Yeah. I kind of like that. Now, I don't know Michael Winger as well and Will Dawkins as I know Danny and Austin Ainge. Like, I've known Danny and Austin, you know, for 25, 30 years. But I think you're right. And even Ryan Smith, their owner, they're just, I think they're going to figure this thing out. And they tanked in order to do it. So did Washington. Peterson is a little bit of an enigma right now. Even me, and I loved him. I put him at number one before anybody did a couple years ago. But I have my questions about his competitiveness a little bit. He is not Kobe Bryant. Let's not put his name in the same sentence as Kobe Bryant ever again after what I just said. But he is a effortless scorer who can do more than that. And we'll see if, like, this Kansas season was a blip in his career and he can be a guy that becomes a top 5, 7, 10 NBA player. He's certainly got that potential.
0: Okay, so I, as a bull season ticket holder, I'm not going to be a homer, but between Nick Claxton and Caleb Wilson, I'm like, okay, that's a springy front court. That is some athleticism. What should I expect from Caleb? Can he score at the NBA in the first couple of years, or is he just going to be athlete guy?
1: Yeah, that's what he's going to be. That's what he's going to be, Colin. I don't know if he'll ever be a number one guy. That was my big question. You know, and you could say the same thing to some extent with Boozer, but I think Boozer will be a number one guy. I don't know if he'll be a number one guy for a championship team. He'll probably need he'll be a 1A or 1B, and he'll need a guy like that around him. You know, to me, I just don't know if Caleb Wilson's ever going to be a dude that you can build around. Now, can he be a really good number two guy and a guy who brings toughness and grit and energy and athletic?

0: athleticism and defense and all that. Absolutely. And I think he'll work hard. Like, I think he'll be an above average shooter. But again, I think you're going to need a star in Chicago, and this will make them better to whereas they'll be, you know, back in the play-in. Maybe they get in like the sixth spot, but I don't see him taking them to like the promised land where Jalen Brunson has taken the Knicks.
1: Yeah. Baylor basketball has, over the last decade, has become a real thing. They're on TV a lot. They're in the tournament, so we all watch them. Cameron Carr is so strangely long for 6'5". It does.
0: Yes.
1: I mean, it's just crazy. And when I watched him, my take was, he's not a playmaker. He's kind of a finisher. But with Austin and Luka, you're not going to have the ball a lot. And that right. He'll speed the Lakers' slow offense up. I thought it was a pretty good pick for late first.
0: Great value. Great value. A lot of people thought he had moved his way after the combine, maybe into the 15 to 20 range. So I think they got good value there. I like that pick by Pelinka. But again, as I heard you say before I came on, a little bit redundant for now. Like, I think he can help you now. I think he can shoot the ball. He can score. He's got that length. And he's a guy that probably, again, in 3-4 years, maybe even 2-4 years, will be able to contribute a lot more. You know, again, you're just looking for rotation guys in the 20s. If you can get a guy that's a rotation guy, you've done your job drafting in the 20s.
1: Okay, let's finish with this. Yaxelina Borg. My argument was, listen, you can say, oh, he should go to Dallas, but he's got a personality. He would take shots from Cooper. And I think in Golden State, where they do need a second, I mean, they need size. He is 6'9" and long. He is a great defender, which Steph's not. I don't know if Pods is either. Draymond is. I thought Yaxel, like, if I could have picked a team for an older player to fit in, as like, go to the Warriors. I think they have to be totally happy, don't they?
0: No doubt. Great pick by Golden State. I feel like, I'm saying it over and over, great pick. But the draft kind of went as expected. There weren't a ton of surprises last night, especially in the first 15, 20 picks. But yeah, Yaxel brings that kind of toughness, that grit, that enthusiasm, all that. And the other part that you didn't say, he's a really good passer. Like, he's got like Draymond-type passing, but he can score. Now, Draymond could score in college. Yaxel, it's gonna move. It's going to be, you know, he can come in and affect the game in so many different ways. And I think he'll walk in that locker room and they'll love him because, man, he is. You saw it last night. Like, he is who he is.
1: That's
0: he's
1: right.
0: A kid that, again, you know, 2 years junior college, 2 years UAB, Michigan. He's just, again, like a great, great story.
1: Hold on. I'm getting, hold on. Let me see. You're close with the Celtics. Before we go, let's do an NBA question. Jaylen Brown's name's bandied about. Jaylen Brown said, this is the most fun I've ever had. Not the finals year. It's like, oh, boy. Yeah. Is he with the Celtics in October?
0: Yeah, I think he is now. I do. I just, here's the thing. I don't think Brad Stevens, I've known Brad forever, and I don't think Brad's going to be like pressured to do anything. That's not how he works, right? He knows right now Jaylen Brown's value coming off the season he had should be at its absolute peak. And, you know, there's some recency now with some of the comments he made, but I think ultimately, you don't trade him for 80 cents on the dollar right now. You try to get as much as you can. Brad's going to know that. He's not going to do this trade unless he can get another guy of similar value. Is he going to get a top five player? No, now that Giannis is gone? No. He's absolutely, and he wasn't willing to part. He's going to draw a line in the sand. That's how Brad works. And say, like, you know what? I'm going to stick with it if I have to. I'll wait till the trade deadline and see what we can get then.
1: Jeff Goodman, as always, great insight, buddy. Thank you for coming on.
0: Always. Thanks, Colin.
1: It was fun last night. I really enjoyed watching it. I don't know if I like the Bulls' second pick. Kind of looking for a shooter. But, yeah. Interesting. So Brian Windhorst says, I mean, the Laker thing's not complicated. The future is clearly Redick, Luka, Austin. That's the future. Everything else is negotiable. But Cameron Carr, as good as he is not a defender. He's athletic, and that helps. Lakers are slow and unathletic, so it helps. Think of Mikal Bridges in terms of he's never going to be that defender, but maybe a little bit more naturally gifted as an offensive player. I'm not saying he's Mikal Bridges, but I'm saying he's a long guy on the wing that can hit a jumper, can play with pace. But my take is you got to solve either Walker Kessler or Jared Allen. Can't have him if you have LeBron, Rui, and Luke Kennard. And again, what are your standards in life? Well, I'm a little overweight, but you know, I only had to put in two loops on the belt. I'm. What is the standard? Bringing the band back, zero chance to win a title. Walker Kessler, Austin, Luka, Redick, pick up another wing player. I'm not saying you're... It's pretty competitive. But right now, you're just bringing the band back. You're a team that's going to give up points in the paint. And look at what teams are doing. What if OKC pays Hartenstein? They're going to have Hartenstein, Chet Holmgren, and Mara. Who do you have? I mean, you got to have a big in this league. Have you looked at the West? Look at Minnesota's size. Jokic, Wemby, OKC size. You got to go get a big. Jared Allen, I mean, Claxton was interesting. Jared Allen, Kessler, you got to go get a big. Can't have it if you want to appeal to LeBron. You can't have it.
2: So, Colin, hold on. Let me ask you, why would the Cleveland Cavaliers be incentivized to trade Jared Allen, a guy in his prime, who, by the way, was huge in two game sevens for them in the playoffs? Why would they trade him for LeBron?
1: Because they need a play initiator, a smart player. They have redundancy with Evan Mobley. Redundancy kills you in this league. You got to have complementary players. They have Mobley. Allen's exactly what the Lakers need, and Cleveland could use. I mean, let's be honest. Donovan Mitchell, James Harden. Going to win any titles with that group?
2: Got to the conference finals. Come on. I know they got smashed by my Knicks.
1: Smacked. But they weren't competitive.
2: Well, they were foolish needing to go seven against the dumpster fire Pistons. Number one seed, by the way, won game seven on the road. I don't know, man. The takes are coming in hot today. I do appreciate them. You said you were bringing it this hour. So you're saying if the Cavs called the Lakers and said, LeBron for Jared Allen, let's do it. You're doing that?
1: If I was the Cavs?
2: No, both sides.
1: Yes. Yeah. I don't think it's that.
2: Man. Okay. All right.
1: It's the Herd.
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1: 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You know, it's interesting on that Brendan Sorsby story that, you know, the NFL is saying we can't wait for the 2027 draft. Welcome in. We're not going to do it now. Teams make decisions like this all the time. And a great example of this, it's not perfectly analogous, obviously, but like the franchise tag, where a franchise is like, we like you. We really like you. We'll pay you a fortune for 1 year. There are boundaries. So two things can be clear. The Cowboys love George Pickens, but they don't love him the way the Seahawks love JSN. And so the NFL is saying, we love Brendan Sorsby's opportunity in 2027, but we're not obliged to create a draft that's specially created and constructed for him. This happens all the time in life. Your wife can be really happy until she's not. or there are certain things she'll let go, but lipstick on the collar is not one of them. It's not that hard to figure out, guys. The NFL is willing to let players gamble, never in the facility and never on football. Brendan Sorsby's got to know better when he's at Indiana betting on football, thinking, I want to play in that league up there. Boy, it's real black and white up there. You can bet, but you can't bet on football. You got to be smarter than that. I mean, I said this about Baker Mayfield. I'm like, dude, he ran from the cops at Oklahoma. I'm like, you're a quarterback. What are you doing? You got to be smarter than that. Like, don't be a dope. And there were some immaturity things with Baker that, I mean, Cleveland, basically a smart GM and a smart coach are like, we're done with you. And that's after winning a playoff game. Now, Baker didn't go to this level, but when I was critical of him, I'm like, I'm critical of your judgment, not of your talent. And I like Sorsby. I think he's super talented. And if you're going to gamble, it's one thing. Boy, you bet on football. That's on you, bro. The NFL is not obligated to throw you a life preserver and create a special draft that they have infrequently for you. But I also support the kid's right to play in the NFL eventually. If the NFL said you're banned for life, that I think is totally unfair. And I don't think, considering what you've allowed in the NFL, I don't like that at all. But saying we're not going to give you a July draft to appease your issues, which are self-created. I can defend the NFL on that and defend gambling and eventually want to see the kid get help and crush. J-Mac with the news.
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2: Let's go to your neck of the woods, Chi-Town. Really love what the Bulls did at four, grabbing Caleb Wilson, the game changer from North Carolina. He says he's hungry to be the GOAT. After kind of an up and down season where he did cook against Aaron Peterson and against Boozer, but the injury didn't help. I mean, he averaged 20 points a game, 58% shooting. He's a baller. I don't think he's going to be a major impact player in year one. He'll show some flashes, but here he is about being drafted in Chicago.
19: I'm writing my own story, man, honestly. I want to be better than Mike, honestly. I know it's a lot to go, but I'm writing my own story for sure. I mean, I feel like it's a great pipeline from UNC to the Bulls, and, you know, I'm just ready to keep it going.
1: Yeah, I mean, he's not that kind of player, but he and Nick Claxton give them lots of length and springiness and athleticism in the front court, and it'll be a fun watch.
2: Yeah, they got Bouzelis, who we like a lot.
1: Yep.
2: I think
1: Josh
2: they've got
1: Giddey.
2: Josh Giddey, really?
1: Yeah.
2: You're a fan?
1: Yeah, he's a good player.
2: He can't shoot.
1: Well, again, he's a distributing, long, big distributing guard. I'm okay with that.
2: Yeah. We'll see. You need shooters in this league, and I don't know if the Bulls have them, but I do think Chicago's on the right path, Colin. I think those season tickets are a good investment for you going forward. We'll see. I like Caleb Wilson, by the way, only the fifth best odds to win Rookie of the Year. Seems a little light.
1: Well, I don't think he's going to put up offensive numbers, so that's, yeah, I mean, like, they're like, A.J. DeBonta is going to score 17, 18 plus. He's going to have, Darren Peterson could score 20 plus, but Rookie of the Year, you've got to make some sort of offensive impact. I don't think that's what he's built for. I think as a pro, he's going to be long, run the floor, give you 23, but he's going to be able to be switchable. You can put him on multiple bigs, threes, fours, fives, but I don't think he's ever going to be a go-to dominant number one scorer on a team.
2: Yeah, I see Kevin Garnett in this guy. I mean, long, skinny, I mean, just total package. I like Boozer on those odds because he's on a team with no guys. Peterson's got to fight for shots with Markkanen, Jackson. DeBonta's playing with Trae Young. We know he can be a bit of a ball hog. And Acuff is going to run the show in Sacramento, but nobody's going to watch any of their games. Yeah. All right, let's move on to the World Cup, Colin. And your guy, Harry Kane. Oh, man, he missed what they like to call a sitter right in front of the net, Colin. Just a brutal whiff from the legend, Harry Kane. Here's the cross. A header goes off the crossbar. And then Kane is right there. Bang it in. No. Oh, sailed it over in the 86th minute. England was frustrated. And now they're taking a lot of heat for this tie against Ghana. But Colin, you know, we watch a lot of soccer. I think everybody knows Ghana had one path to the next round. And that was to get a tie in this game. That's all they wanted. They played 11 back. They played the low block. Sometimes five on the back line. You're not scoring against that. You're just not. And here's John Strong's call of the Harry Kane miss.
20: Kane picks it up. Rodgers
14: James into the middle, off the crossbar. Harry Kane misses. O'Reilly hit the bar. Kane missed the target.
1: So here comes O'Reilly. He's got height at the back post. Look at that leap. Redirects it, comes off the underside, and then it falls to Kane. You think, wow, that's 1-0. And he just gets underneath it.
2: Happens. Yeah, it happens. I know a lot of people are beating up the England manager because the game plan was kind of vanilla. He didn't seem to be ready for this. I will say Pochettino was ready for it, right? Pochettino made the switch and went with two forwards against Australia when they played the Ghana defense, right? Pochettino was ready. The England manager was not. But big picture, this doesn't knock England out of the top tier contenders for you, does it?
1: No. Spain, England. I mean, listen, France is different level. Argentina looks different. But even Brazil is not the Brazil of old.
2: Yeah.
1: So Germany's good. I don't think Germany's dominant. I'll go back and say Netherlands to me is undervalued. Everybody else is, we're all getting all hyped up. Netherlands is the interesting team for me.
2: Okay. Well, I'm waiting for those knockout, the schedule. You know, I'm trying to convince you to come out here for the July 1 USA match in Santa Clara. It might be against Bosnia. Would that interest you at all or not really?
1: No, it wouldn't. I have a TV. It works.
2: Yeah. Let's go to the final story, Colin, and that's the Boston Celtics. I was surprised when Jeff Goodman earlier said he thinks Jaylen Brown is going to stick with the Celtics because there's a report today from Chris Mannix that the Celtics are interested in moving Jaylen Brown for Evan Mobley. Colin, I don't know if Mannix breaks a ton of trades like this, but that to me is a huge win-win for both. The Celtics have no bigs. Interior defense, they gave up a layup line. Mobley cuts that off. And on the Browns, you finally get like a grown-up in the backcourt with Heat check Harden and, you know, skittish Donovan Mitchell. I love this trade.
1: I love this trade for Cleveland because I don't think Donovan Mitchell and Harden are championship level players in terms of on the defensive end. I think Jaylen Brown is.
2: Yeah. And
1: if you put him with bigs, I like Evan Mobley, can be a little inconsistent. I like him. But I mean, does Jason Tatum and Evan Mobley feel like they're hoisting a banner against top Western teams?
2: Why not? People forget the Celtics were the number two seed. And before the playoffs, everybody and their mom had the Celtics in the NBA Finals. Everyone, Colin. Remember that? This was like 2 months ago. It was like, oh, Tatum's back. They look awesome. Jaylen Brown's all NBA. They're going to the finals. And then, you know, the injury happens to Tatum and they choke against the Sixers. But part of the reason Mobley may have not impressed as much is because he's had to deal with Mitchell and Harden, who are shoot-first guys. And he's splitting inside with another big. You go to Boston, you play big and four out. And I think, I mean, Colin, this trade would be a slam dunk. And honestly, I think both those teams would pass the Knicks East.
1: If I'm the Celtics, I got to get more than Evan Mobley for Jaylen Brown. I got to get some picks.
2: Mobley's like 24 years old. He is. They thought he could be a cornerstone in this league. Really? You're not in love with this?
1: I think Evan Mobley is
2: he just turned 25. Apologies.
1: He's a third best player on a championship team. On a championship.
2: Who are you taking, Evan Mobley or Chet Holmgren?
1: Chet Holmgren. Oh, yeah. Sorry. That's who I would. I'm not saying this. Yeah, I think Chet Holmgren had a bad series. Chet Holmgren's good against everybody, not named Wemby. He's an excellent player. Excellent player.
2: We should put that on social. Who you got? Evan Mobley
1: I like Evan Mobley, but I think Chet Holmgren really I think Wemby got into his head. Holmgren's really a better four. That's why the Adai Mara pick, he can play the four, which I think where Holmgren is really hard to defend. He's a very good player. And I like, again, I'm saying it's inches, not feet, but if you told me I get those two, I'd take Holmgren. I would.
2: Okay.
1: J-Mac with the news.
5: Well, that's the news.
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5: The Herd Lie News.
1: I did like Cameron Carr at that spot for the Lakers. He is insanely long, super athletic. Lakers were the slowest team in the league last year. Data says they're the slowest team. He'll move the ball up the floor. He also, I think he'll be a more efficient pro player than a college player because with Austin and Luka, and if LeBron was there, he won't have the ball in his hands a lot. He'll be a finisher on the break, a finisher in the half-court offense. So I think he's a nice fit. Again, he's going to average 6 points a game if LeBron, Luka, and Austin are there. He's not going to score a lot, and he's not much of a defender. So it's a repeatable player for them, where every Laker outside of Marcus Smart is offense first. He doesn't solve. He is athletic, so he does solve. The Lakers have three issues: rim protector, wing D, and pace. He solves some of the pacing issues. He is a get up the floor, finish it. And Baylor's a good program. He's an NBA length guy. I mean, just these highlights we're showing here. Go to YouTube, look him up. He looks, most NBA guys look their length. He looks 6'11". I mean, he is so long. Yaxel's got a lot of that. So I like this pick. I think it works for the Lakers. He's an injection of open floor speed and athleticism and a closer on the break. I like him. But if LeBron, Luka, and Austin are there, he's not going to have the ball in his hands much. But he gets them younger. 30 years ago, scientist Gary Kehoe had a cup of tea with a mushroom floating in it. He didn't feel a rush, but he did feel a steady energy, and it lasted. 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
2: 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And of course, the AI version of Colin has all your World Cup answers. We got you covered throughout the World Cup on Fox.
1: I for years and years, I was a huge supporter. I remember all the hate mail I got when LeBron left Cleveland after 7 years and he went to Miami. And you didn't have to like the press conference and the check to the Boys and Girls Club and the decision. But after 7 years, they couldn't get him a second good player. You know, it was time. He wanted to go win championships. And I also defended him when he bailed on the Heat and his friend D. Wade and did not give him a call. LeBron's always been calculated, measured, and about LeBron first. I got no problem with it. I defended him day one. But when he chose the Lakers, that was for business. That was for net worth. That was for brand building. Because it wasn't the best team, the best roster, the best owner, or the best GM. The downside to choosing that is Lakers were eventually going to have some leverage as you aged. And here it is. And most organizations would just, LeBron sells tickets and merch, keep him, he's an asset. I'm not disputing that. He's still a very good player. But to me, LeBron, Rui, Luka, Austin, even Cameron Carr, the draft pick, they're all offensive first players. They need a rim protector. Walker Kessler, not sure they could afford him, but I know how they wouldn't afford him if they re-signed LeBron. Because remember, the Austin Reeves deal, his new contract, doesn't count against the cap this year. His old number does. So they've got room, but they don't have room for LeBron and Walker Kessler. Brian Windhorst suggested a sign-and-trade with a Cleveland big this morning.
5: There is a thought process out there in Los Angeles, and I think if the Cavs were interested in this, the Lakers would sit up at attention right now that they would sign and trade LeBron for Jared Allen. And I think if the Cavs were willing to do that, they could have LeBron. Obviously LeBron would have to want to sign with the Cavs, but if your pathway to pay LeBron the money is to trade Jared Allen for him, the Lakers would kill for Jared Allen. Kill for him. All right? They would do that deal in 17-tenths of a second.
1: So would I. Not because I don't like LeBron, but he's a mile out of his prime. There's limited number of games, and I care about tomorrow, not this year. Jared Allen may not make him better next year. I think he could. You're going to lose LeBron's IQ and just his half-court brilliance and his leadership. I'm not denying that. But this is the Lakers, Dodgers, Duke, Notre Dame, Kentucky basketball. What's the standard? Hey, we won 53, we can win 55. What's the standard? LeBron, Luka, and Austin also have a durability similarity. So if I can get Jared Allen 15 points, 9 rebounds, shot blocker, 3-year deal, closer to his athletic prime, I would do it. So I thought it was yesterday very interesting. Nobody liked the Giannis trade at the level I did. And I read everybody's opinion. And my take is, Giannis to the Heat, you don't like, with Bam and Spo, and you don't like. So let me get this straight. In the East this year, offensively challenged Detroit without a consistent number two scorer was the number one seed. The number two seed was Jaylen Brown with no Tatum and guys in the front court. You think Cleveland ended up in the Eastern Conference Finals with a Donovan Mitchell Harden backcourt. And you don't think Bam, Portis, and Giannis, the best front line in the league then, defensively, with Andrew Wiggins and a defensive first point guard and maybe the best coach in the East, Spo, you don't think that's a viable team. The Heat, Colin, they don't have a bench. The Knicks were 28th in bench scoring this year. Colin, they do not have shooters. They had a ton of them this year and were 10th in the East. You can't shoot your way to the championship. Spurs played defense. You know, one of the stories of the Knicks that doesn't get discussed, they played great defense in the playoffs. They had defensive liabilities, and Cat was played well above his historic average defensively. So Miami's been to 3 of the last 6 Eastern Conference Finals, and they've had guys like Gabe Vincent play a key role, Cody Martin, Haywood Highsmith. And 3 of the last 6 Eastern Conference Finals, you don't think Bam, Giannis, Andrew Wiggins, Portis, Spo in the East? I mean, you trust Philadelphia? I love their guards, but Embiid is now kind of an anchor. I don't know. This is not the West. It's the difference between the Big 12 and the Big 10. Yeah. You don't have to love Texas Tech, but in the Big 12, they are Georgia. In the Big 10, they're a team. They're a team. In the Big 12, they could run away with it. So now Nick Wright yesterday, he didn't like the move that much.
6: I love Giannis, which is why I'm bummed that he's on Miami and not Boston, because I do not think this Miami team can contend for anything. This has been, for the last 4 years, a play-in level team that just got a little better. They stripped away a lot of their depth, and their best scorer to add a great player. Giannis is a great player, but he's going into year 14. The injury issues are piling up, and they have no shooting whatsoever.
1: Now, that's not true. Wiggins is an excellent three-point shooter, and if Norman Powell, now I there's a lot of reports that he has a huge market, and he does have a market. But if you're Norman Powell, no state tax, I can play with a great front line and get lots of shots. I think Miami's really attractive. And again, when you get into the league and you're in your early 30s, Norman Powell's made a lot of money. You want to uproot your life, your family? I mean, I look at it and I think that squad I'm looking at on the TV, Mitchell's a very good defensive point guard. Powell, Giannis, Wiggins, Bam, and Portis off the bench. I don't know. This team just figures out a way to win. Miami's always been like that. They scratch and claw, guys overachieve. They got a great culture. And by the way, yeah, I know Giannis is in year 13, 14. He's in impeccable shape. He's in fantastic shape. He didn't have much around him, so it was a very Giannis-dependent Milwaukee team. This defensively will not be, I mean, Bam's an elite defensive guy. So that's where we are. All right, Christian Pulisic, when asked if he will be available to play against Turkey, he just said, yes, I will be available. I wouldn't play any of the Americans that have a yellow card. I would have six new starters. Then in the second half, I would probably have three subs. I would play all new guys, not just an injury thing. But the truth is, I think you'll need that depth and gain some chemistry and confidence with your backup guys going into the knockout stage. What is really interesting about this stage for the Americans. So really, they've had two great first halves and then played a little more defensive soccer. And obviously, it's a hyper-aggressive new style that we're not used to. We're used to set pieces, corner kicks, counterattacking. That's not this team. Now we're pivoting to, we're so good, let's acknowledge it and not get greedy here. What's the worst thing that could happen over the next few days? That Weston McKennie, Pulisic, Balogun got hurt. That is the worst case scenario. So let's avoid it entirely. It's one thing if they got hurt against Bosnia or Egypt in the knockout stage. Just think, what's the worst case scenario? One of your top four players gets hurt. Yeah. So eliminate that from being a possibility. You know, you and I talk about this all the time. You'll watch an NBA game and a team is up like 21 with eight to go and they keep a starter in.
2: Yeah.
1: And you're like, time out. What's best case scenario keeping, like the best case scenario to playing Pulisic is what? He scores a goal. Worst case, he gets hurt.
2: Yeah.
1: Though on the scales of outcomes, I don't like the worst case scenario, a tweak to an injury. And the best case scenario is, hey, he scores. He's done that a lot, and we have scores beyond him.
2: Yeah, I don't want to hear he's in better form if he plays. That's nonsense. He played a full season. However, Colin, real quick, I do want to go back to your Giannis point, okay? So you asked, is Luka ever going to stay healthy? I just ran the numbers. The last four seasons, who do you think has played more games, Luka or Giannis?
1: Well, Luka doesn't play any defense, so he's probably very rested.
2: Oh, my goodness. Luka has played more regular season games, 250, to Giannis's 239. Giannis has had a lot of soft tissue injuries, Colin. Last year, the year before, I don't know how he's going to age into his 30s. Luka may when he gets into his 30s. But this idea that, like, the Heat are going to be awesome, and oh, my gosh, this defense, and Andrew Wiggins' three-point shooting. I mean, you got them ahead of the Cavs, the Knicks, the Patriots.
1: Yes.
2: Really?
1: Well, not necessarily the Knicks. Okay. I have them ahead of the Celtics and Cleveland, you know, Atlanta and Orlando. Yes, I have not necessarily the Knicks. The Knicks are a very deep, well-constructed roster. You know, their scoring is in their starting five, but they've got, I mean, there's a lot of elements to the Knicks. Yeah. But remember, the Knicks trailed Atlanta 2-1.
2: They did.
1: And C.J. McCollum was dominating in the fourth quarter.
2: That's like, a good
1: point. Let's slow down. All right, we move to FS2 in our last hour. Oh, Scotland, Brazil tonight. Mexico on the docket. Keep it on Fox. Don't go anywhere.
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4: First round of the NBA draft is in the books. 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
7: This meant a lot to me. Obviously, me being number one throughout all my high school career, I definitely wanted to be a staple to being number one pick in the NBA draft and being in the same conversation with LeBron James, Cooper Flagg, Allen Iverson, guys like that.
4: Kansas guard Darren Peterson went second to the Jazz. Grizzlies grabbed Duke forward Cameron Boozer third overall. Bulls selected North Carolina's Caleb Wilson fourth. Illinois guard Keaton Wagler went to the Clippers to round out the top five. At the World Cup, Cristiano Ronaldo scored two goals to become the first player to score in six different World Cups as Portugal crushed Uzbekistan 5-0 in Houston. The Phillies exploded for eight runs, all with two outs in the ninth, to stun the Nationals 14-9 in D.C. That's sports. I'm Ronza Moss.
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1: Play that back. Wait a minute. The Miami Heat, and I'm hearing all the critics. Yeah. Does it make them better? To me, what Miami did getting Giannis. Now with Bam Adebayo, Giannis, Bobby Portis, that is the best defensive front line in the NBA.
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1: Okay, here we go. Hour number three on a Wednesday. Good stuff. 15 minutes, Bruce Feldman joins us. A lot of college football, Brendan Sorsby thoughts. So earlier, about 2 hours ago, we got some breaking news on Austin Reeves, very talented guard. And we had said he was really the offseason priority for them because if they didn't sign a deal, he would leave and they'd get nothing for him. So the goal is to get him on a team-friendly deal to go alongside Luka, the face of the franchise. But Austin Reeves is not taking a pay cut. New contracts in, $46 million a year. Okay, now here's the good news. Now, it's the richest contract ever for an undrafted player. And I'm happy for the kid because he's a 20-point-a-game guy, and it's not a great guard league right now. He gets to the free throw line. There's some limitations, athletic ceiling, but he gets you points, works hard, great team player. Luka loves him. And the good news is, his number, his cap number, is going to average $46 million, but it doesn't go against this year's cap. So Luka's going to make $49. His cap number is going to be about $20, which means you could go get Walker Kessler, a very, very elite young defensive big. Or you can bring LeBron back at $35 million. So what do you want to do? So I've told you my theory on the Lakers is it's a Luka, Redick, and you got to sign Austin Reeves or he goes away for nothing story. LeBron, I'd be very comfortable moving off of unless he took $15 million. He doesn't want to do that. The Warriors would offer him that. So the question now is, what matters if you're a Laker fan? Appeasing Rich Paul and LeBron or the future? Because what the Lakers, after the draft last night, they got a very young kid who will probably average 6.5 points as a rookie. Right? He's not going to have the ball in his hands. Cameron Carr is a very athletic kid. He'll be fun to watch. He plays no defense like every other Laker. But I like the pick. He's a hustler. He's athletic. He's insanely long. He's got a 7-footer's wingspan, and he's 6'5.5". So he's a fun added 3-and-D player. Not a lot of D. A lot more 3. But the question now, Austin Reeves' deal is in. It doesn't count against this year's cap, so didn't hurt any of the flexibility this year. The guy to go get, because Nick Claxton, the big sign with the Bulls, the guy to go get's Walker Kessler. Very, very, he's not Wemby, he's not Giannis, but he's a very good defensive big who can give you 14 points. And he's already turned down a deal from Utah that would have paid him $30 million a year. So he's not going to the Lakers for anything other than probably 35, if you look at California taxes. He's going to want $35 million. Which you could do, but you'd have to move off LeBron, Luke Kennard, Rui Hachimura, which I'd be okay with. That's not anti-LeBron. Everybody's got a price. I love Sam Darnold. You know that. Sam Darnold, Super Bowl champion. I don't want to pay him 60. I don't want to pay him 55. I love Baker Mayfield for the Buccaneers at 38 to 41. Nothing higher. Same with Dak Prescott. I like Dak, not for the number. I've been pro LeBron my entire career, but we got new owners now. I like their draft pick last night. I like Reddick, Luka, and I would have signed Austin Reeves. They didn't have to get him 5 years. They got him for 4, a bit of a team break, but he's not taking 2 breaks.

0: Tyler Hero or like Emmanuel Quickly. Like if I'm Austin Reeves' agent, I'm being like, look, I understand you guys want to stay flexible, but like my guy's just better than all those dudes. You need to pay him.
1: Totally agree. Okay. So that's where we stand. So we got Luka, we got Austin, we got Redick, we got Reeves, we got a draft pick we like. Now comes the really tough decision. Walker Kessler. What do you care about? Appeasing the older star or the future? Seems obvious to me. All right, let me talk about my two favorite picks in the draft. And it's not the 1, 2, and 3 picks. Golden State gets Jaxel Lendenborg from Michigan at 11. Oklahoma City gets Adai Mara at 12. I love those two picks. For the record, all you NIL haters, both those guys without the NIL would have come into the NBA last year, been unpolished. Mara would have been a middle second round guy. Lendenborg would have been a late first round guy. Instead, both go to great NBA organizations. You're telling me the NIL's bad. They're both going to make more money as rookies. They made great money in college. They won a national championship. And they get to go to Sam Presti and Mike Dunleavy Jr. and great organizations to play with SJ and Curry. Like awesome superstars. And you don't like NIL. I'll tell you who benefited from NIL. Jaxel Lendenborg and Adai Mara. That was great for them. And here's why I love the picks. So we know young players don't work for the Warriors. So Jaxel's going to be like 24 when the season starts. Big personality, long, athletic, and an improving three-point shot. He's going to be a starter or the first guy off the bench. I like it a lot. Young guys don't work there. The offense, the ecosystem between Steph Curry and Kerr, it doesn't work with 18, 19, 20-year-olds. He works. He's big. He fits. Again, excellent defender. Draymond Green, Lendenborg, elite defensive players, which always helps when Steph Curry or stars not. So I love this pick. And he goes to a great organization. He goes from a great college coach in Michigan in the Big Ten where he was the best player to the Warriors. He was playing at a directional Alabama school a year ago and was going to go into the NBA draft. He would have been buried late first, early second. So I think he's a great pick for the Warriors, and I think it's great for the kid. Couldn't be happier for him. I mean, they can handle big personalities. They've got Draymond on the team. He's going to be just fine there. He's a perfect fit for this team. The other thing is Adai Mara. What did we say during the playoffs? Oklahoma City is watching Chet Holmgren disintegrate. Chet's a better 4 than a 5. Adai Mara is a true 5. Chet Holmgren can go to a 4. Isaiah Hartenstein probably leaving. They may figure out a way to pay him. And I wouldn't doubt Sam Presti's, hey, we need 3 bigs for Wemby. There are no Wemby stoppers. There never will be. But the Knicks proved the way to slow down Wemby. OG, Mitchell Robinson, smaller Josh Hart, Cat, you need bodies. You need a wall of defenders. So I wouldn't be shocked if Oklahoma City said, we're going to keep Hartenstein, Mara, and Chet Holmgren. Holmgren will be more of a 4. We have 2 pure 5s. But once again, a kid that could have left UCLA, late mid-second round pick. Instead, the NIL can pay him. He goes to Dusty Bay in Michigan. He wins a natty. And look at him now. Goes to a great NBA GM and organization. Excellent coach. Superstar who's accommodating and smart. So, you know, everybody wants to tell me this is bad and that is bad. And transfer portal changed the lives of my two favorite draft picks. These guys are going to have better lives, better coaches, better GMs, better owners, better organizations because of the NIL and the transfer portal, which everybody tells me is awful. Here's Mike Dunleavy Jr., who I covered when he was in high school. His dad was the coach of the Blazers. He was a rising high school star at Jesuit in Portland. Here he is on the draft pick last night.
2: For him, his ability to do some of these things on both ends of the floor, that bodes well for him helping our team and him having individual success. So you always feel better about that. There's some times where guys are super talented and it's hard to pass on that stuff. And maybe they don't fit as well. And there's going to be a clunkier, tougher fit. And sometimes you got to look at that real hard. But in this case, we found a player that we loved and we felt like could fit really well with how we play. He's 23, almost 24. I'm not worried because he's not 38.
1: Yeah, I mean, it's perfect for Golden State. They needed to get a little younger, but not too young.

0: They needed a scorer, but not somebody who never passes or who's a ball hog. They got a Big Ten player of the year. It was the best conference easily in college basketball. He was a dominant player. He played basketball, started a little later like a Pascal Siakam, but comes in more mature. He really fits on this team. This is a really good pick, and it shows you how deep the draft was.
1: All right, some college football stuff. 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
0: 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Bruce Feldman's around the corner. Jeff Goodman was really good today, basketball stuff from the draft. I like A.J. Devonta a lot, but the Washington Wizards, I think they've Have they been in four playoff series in 40 years or won four playoff series in 40 years? It's very Cleveland Browns. I can like the GM, Michael Winger, Andrew Berry, but when you draft a guy, that's just the start, right? Like that, it's like going to college. You can have a great first semester. Like what do you look like in 4 years? Do you have your degree? You're going to get offered a lot of enticements and parties. Do you keep your act together? Your first semester in college, you're bearing down. You know, it's going to be hard. What's your junior year look like? Are you getting guidance, the right tutors, the right profs, the right major? Or are you just going to get through it and get into sales? Like that's the thing. You draft a guy, and you're going to surround him with Trae Young. Come on. I mean, they could have gotten out of the Trae Young business in a year. Instead, they doubled down on him, and they're committed to four with a contract. I don't think you can move. Anthony Davis, kind of motivated. Not really. In his prime, he was... hit and miss on that. J-Mac with the news.
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27: Colin, we're starting with one of my favorite topics of the NBA Finals that was just completed, and that's Becky Hammon. Surely you know the Las Vegas Aces coach, the one who took all these shots at Jalen Brunson back in 2023, saying he's too small to lead the Knicks to a championship, and he's not a 1A dude. Well, Becky Hammon came into New York yesterday because the Aces were playing, and in the pregame, just refused to say, hey, I was wrong. Refused to fess up and say, I whiffed badly. Jalen Brunson is him. He is that guy. Brunson, of course, became the fourth finals MVP, 6-2 or under in the last 36 years. I don't know if that qualifies as an outlier. I haven't done height measurements of NBA finals MVPs, But it is a little weird that Hammond was so combative. It's like you have a segment dedicated on this show where Colin was wrong. I fess up all the time when I'm wrong. That's what we do. That's our business. For Becky Hammond to come out and like deny that she was wrong.
0: Well,
27: it's just embarrassing.
0: Well, it's historically she's right. I mean, in Steph Curry's best team, he had KD on it, and Tony Parker, it should be noted, had Duncan on those teams. Right. So like, she's right. Historically, you don't build around him. I mean, Steve Nash won MVPs in the regular season, didn't do anything in the postseason. So she's right. Final MVP. I mean, the NBA has always been a long, big guy league. It was a center league forever, starting with Bill Russell. She had an opinion. She's not historically wrong. By the way, outside of me, anybody else think Sam Darnold could win a Super Bowl? Does everybody have to apologize to me?
27: Well, wait a minute. Sam Darnold was like a top five pick in the draft. You draft guys top five. They're your franchise quarterback. You think that guy can win. Brunson was a second round pick who the Mavs didn't even want to pay $55 million to. So and to say he was too small, he proved everyone wrong.
0: Eventually,
27: they built around him.
0: Eventually, at the end. But he didn't prove that before.
27: What do you mean, the end? He's still in his prime.
0: But I'm saying, before this playoff run, he didn't look at the Knicks as a championship team. We thought the champ was coming out of the West.
27: Well, and who cares about how we viewed them? They actually won, right?
0: No. It does matter how you view them because she's an opinionist based on how we view them. Her comment was based on history and what we'd seen from him. He did not look like a elite finals MVP. If I'd have said a year ago, Jalen Brunson takes over the league. Not Wemby, not SGA, not Jokic, not Giannis. Nobody thought that. By the way, Brunson's dad acknowledged he didn't think that.
27: Well, he also thinks Patrick Ewing's the greatest Knick, which is laughable, and I'm a Ewing guy with a Ewing jersey at home. But this idea that like Brunson was the most clutch player in the NBA 2 years ago. Is it really that? I mean, you're not still shocked that Brunson was the finals MVP and the Knicks won, are you?
0: Yes. I think the whole league is. I think people in New York were surprised. That's why everybody loved it and embraced it. We didn't see it coming. They were a third seed that struggled matching up with the Pistons in the regular season. Oklahoma City couldn't beat them in the regular season. And Atlanta in the first round. Yes, Jason, people were surprised. The entire sport was surprised. His dad was surprised. Everybody was surprised. Again, nobody needs to apologize to me because you guys bagged on Sam Darnold. And I didn't. It's opinions.
27: Yeah, I don't know. Apology is weird. Apology sounds wrong. Just say you were wrong. It's like politicians now never want to admit
0: they're
27: wrong.
0: I think she did. I saw the quote. She admitted, it was wrong. He did it. I mean, you don't need to say the obvious. She was obviously wrong.
27: Yeah.
0: If you thought Kamala Harris was going to win, Kamala Harris, and didn't, then you're obviously wrong. I don't need an apology. You were on the wrong side of it.
27: Agree. So now, real quick on the word outlier. So Tony Parker, finals MVP, Curry, Isaiah, and Brunson. I don't know. Like, if Darius Acuff is a finals MVP in 7 years, is that going to be an outlier? I mean, Darius Acuff is an awesome player. I just don't understand outlier in Brunson.
0: I do. There's been four ever 6'2 or shorter in the history of the sport. I think that feels like an outlier to me. And for the record, Brunson was the overwhelming closer on his team. Curry wasn't on his best teams. Parker wasn't on his best teams. Isaiah was, but it was a very deep defensive-led team. I mean, Brunson became the fourth quarter scorer on that team. That's a little in the best fourth quarter guy in the league. Again, we're arguing over semantics. It's like what she said is true. I don't need an apology.
27: All right, let's go back to the draft. And Keaton Wagler goes to the Clippers at 5. This is an awesome pick. He's going to be paired with Darius Garland in the backcourt for the Paperclips. This is kind of a dangerous team. Kawhi Leonard, obviously, his health is going to be heavily dependent on how the season goes. Ben Matherin, I like him a lot. Colin, here's Wagler, the 6'5 guard, talking about getting drafted by the Clippers.
1: I think it's just all the hard work that I put in and not worried about what anyone else said, just staying true to myself and not worrying about the rankings or anything like that. Just continue to work hard and prove myself to show that I can play at this level. It's something that I can't change my mindset with. I got to continue to prove myself to show everyone that I belong here and can be one of the best players in this league.
0: Got to get stronger, but Clipper fans, he will have the best range in Los Angeles, including Luka. His range will get better. It's already sensational. That kid can shoot from 27. He is again, he needs to get stronger. He's like 19 years old. He is a great potential star in this league. Yeah, I love his game.
27: If the Clippers can figure out their big situation, Lopez is like 47 years old. John Collins, eh. They could do some damage. Fun story on Wagler. So yesterday you said Dusty May was at like Florida Atlantic like 3 years ago. Keaton Wagler was a three-star recruit 3 years ago.
0: Yep.
27: Three stars. Underrated. Nobody thought, oh, he doesn't really have it. He's not a dog. He's not strong enough. He just proved everybody wrong, just like Jalen Brunson. Took Illinois to the Final Four. Yeah. I love this kid a lot. I don't like how he goes to the Clippers, a team I don't usually root for. And now I have to like them, just like OKC got guys who I don't love, and I got to kind of root for them. Final story, Colin. Let's go to the Austin Reaves contract. Much discussed four-year, $185 million contract. However, are you ready for this? According to Mark Stein, the Detroit Pistons, who we've been talking about on the show for a couple days, they were hot and heavy for Reaves. They were the team coming on strong after the Bulls and Nets ran out of cap space. And it was basically Austin Reaves could have picked the Pistons or the Lakers, and he went with L.A. 4 years, $185 million.
0: I thought Detroit would have been a really interesting fit. I thought that was a, because they have the defensive capability to kind of have his back. He would have been a really, really nice number two scorer for them, a play initiator. I thought the Pistons would have been a great, great fit. And that's why reportedly yesterday when the word got out, they wanted to get him sewn up. But Detroit should have gone after him. That would have been a really sharp acquisition by the Pistons.
27: Because you have the Thompson twin on the wing.
0: Yep.
27: To guard. I mean, he's a menace, so he guards their best opposing player. I think Detroit has to kind of pivot now to Kyrie Irving. We'll see what the Lakers do, because it sounds like Marcus Smart probably played his way out of that contract.
0: Yeah.
27: And he was their best defender. I don't think Cameron Carr, you can't expect a 21-year-old to come in and defend instantly. We'll see what the Lakers do on the wing.
0: J-Mac with the news.
26: Well, that's the news.
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26: The Herd Line News.
0: Well, the story broke yesterday. There was what we presume to be a supplemental draft, which the NFL has no obligation to do that. Brendan Sorsby was a college problem. The NFL said, we're not sending you a life preserver. You're on your own. You bet the sport that we don't allow to be bet, football, college or pro. You know, NFL is not going to, like I said before, your parents have no obligation to send you to summer camp. You can behave your way out of it. And I think the fact that Brendan Sorsby, NFL, felt like, we don't got a lot of time here. Why offer you a hand when it's messy? How about you figure your life out and in 2027 enter that draft with Arch Manning, great quarterback Dante Moore? So we're not gonna throw the life preserver to you. I get it. I'm rooting for the kid. I hope he gets it together. I think he's super talented. From The Athletic, Bruce Feldman is now joining us live, and we appreciate that. Well, let's start with this. What was your reaction? He's at the Cape. Boy, that's beautiful. What was your reaction to the news?
3: Yeah, Colin, I thought the NFL did the right thing here. I mean, you have a guy who had gambled extensively on college sports, among other things. And because there was one judge in Texas had tried to tell the NCAA, no, you can't punish him for doing something that everybody else had basically lost their eligibility for. And it caused all this drama and uproar. And I felt like, yes, they talked about, you know, his mental health and some of the things he was dealing with. But at some point, there was like no accountability in terms of the punishment. And I think the NFL, in their wording, in the letter they sent Sorsby, was basically like, look, we don't have enough time to investigate this. And as you said, I just don't think they felt like, you know what, this is a privilege. And what have you done to earn the privilege to get into the supplemental draft? You can just wait till next year's draft, take care of yourself, which honestly, those things are probably better for him in the long run to see that he can get himself right. The NFL can look into his issues and to see how he's dealing with them and take his chances on that. Or if he wants to, he can try to go up to Canada and play in the CFL or something like that. But again, I think in this regard, I think the NFL did the right thing.
0: He's got a very powerful attorney, Jeffrey Kessler, who has some Trump connection. Trump doesn't like the NFL. He's battled with him. And my take was, well, he could create a dust up here. I think he's better off. you know, trying to sue the league that you want to play in. He's not a member of the NFLPA. I mean, what do you make of that story that, hey, I'm going to go against these guys. We could have a lawsuit. That kind of doesn't feel like the right direction for me. How do you view it?
3: Yeah, it's become so litigious in this case where, honestly, nobody's really heard Sorsby speak, but it's been all these people lobbying on his behalf. His agent has come out a few times and kind of thrown the blame at other places. And it just, I think one of the things that probably has rubbed a lot of people wrong in this case is it just feels like somebody is trying to get out of the accountability part of this, right? And whether Jeffrey Kessler, who's, you know, a powerful antitrust lawyer and has had a lot of prominent lawsuits over the years, if he can somehow get him back into the supplemental draft, I don't know what's going to be. You know, obviously neither one of us, Colin, are lawyers, but I think, you know, if somebody's going to go, well, Jeffrey Kessler is this really powerful attorney with a lot of success, the NFL is very powerful too. And I think at this point is, are they arguing on the side of the NFLPA for a person who's not even part of it? Because, you know, what fits in terms of a collective bargaining agreement and what doesn't? I mean, what is the upshot for Sorsby in here? That he goes into the supplemental draft and teams have their issues with him and he's a third or fourth round pick? I don't know how that would play out. Again, it's a time crunch now of getting this in front of them. I just think if you're Sorsby, cut your losses, get yourself right or as best you can, and try to operate within the system that you've honestly skirted for a while and try to get yourself together. Because if you want to have a long-term NFL career, I think there's got to be showing some level of accountability, not like, okay, we're going to sue everybody out of this.
0: You know, I said, I love college football, but it's always reminded me of boxing. It's every promoter for itself. You know, I mean, the SEC will play 8 conference games. The Big Ten's 9. I mean, it's always been kind of every program for itself. USC's like, let's get out of this conference, go to the Big Ten. Didn't give Stanford, Cal a heads up. Like, and it's just the sport. It's every conference for themselves. Everybody. I will say this. The one thing that's impressive, it took Brendan Sorsby to galvanize the entire sport. And Bruce, were you surprised? We both love the sport, but you and I know that every school's kind of worried about themselves first, the conference kind of second. Were you surprised at the sport uprising universally, summarily against this issue? And really, he had no defenders at the college level.
3: I was, because it's almost impossible to make the NCAA seem like a sympathetic figure after all that's gone on. But it took this. And then honestly, Colin, it was the twists and turns of it. I think it was you had Cody Campbell, the billionaire booster, who pops up every Saturday during a college football weekend in these political ads. And I don't have any beef with Texas Tech trying to act like a blue blood, because now they have a big money guy throwing NIL money around to try to get them to live in the Texas and Oklahoma kind of world, except they're still in the Big 12. I don't have a problem with that. But I think a lot of people were sitting here going, you know what, this one issue, it's been so cut and dry forever. Now, obviously, it's complicated now because of all the gambling sites, and it's a lot easier. You know, we see the ads everywhere, sponsored by this, sponsored by that. But that still doesn't make it like okay, where you can bet on games that your teams are playing in and do it extensively. I mean, because if we don't have these rules, you know, what, you know, how is this going to work for the rest of college sports? I just don't understand it.
0: I got to tell you, I think Ohio State, Miami, and Notre Dame are my three favorites to win the national championship. And I want to ask you this about the NIL. When the NIL hit, my gut feeling was that Notre Dame viewed itself academically and religiously. They would be a little precious on the NIL and we didn't want to get their hands dirty. Instead, Clemson is like, no thanks. And Notre Dame has been super committed to it. And I look at Notre Dame the last couple of years and I'm like, boy, they've got athletes that can play with anybody. Are you surprised? Now, we both love Marcus Freeman. I think he's terrific. That doesn't surprise me. But are you surprised a little bit? It doesn't surprise me. Miami, USC, Texas went all in on NIL. Notre Dame has really been competitive, is among the big spenders. That surprises me a little bit. I'm not critical of it. I love it. Has it surprised you?
3: A little in this regard, Colin. You look at the schools like Notre Dame is a powerhouse lacrosse program. They've been very smart in how they build it in terms of like, you know, the business leaders and the financial people who have made the connections and leveraged those. And it's a powerhouse. And they won a national title a year ago. And then you look at what on the front end of it, you know, they made some moves. They get Sam Hartman, who is a good quarterback in the ACC. You know, you got Riley Leonard, good quarterback in the ACC for their, you know, the end of their careers in college. But I think what Marcus Freeman and that staff, and he's got a really good staff, do not get enough credit for is how they've evaluated and the caliber of athletes they brought in. I mean, right now they have a quarterback, our friend Brady Quinn, who knows more about Notre Dame than anybody I know. He's effusive on CJ Carr. I don't think he's wrong. I don't know if he's the best quarterback in college football, but I'd say he's probably one of the four best. I mean, after what we saw from him last year, and you look at the caliber of athletes they brought in, you have two first round running backs last year. Jeremiah Love is a generational talent. We've always seen them with good on the offensive line and good at tight end. I think you're seeing difference maker guys. Like Kyle Hamilton, as much as he's like kind of an outlier physically, they have a lot of dudes at all three levels. They have edge rushers, linebackers. You know, Leonard Moore is probably the best cornerback in the country. And I think that speaks to Brian Kelly did a really good job at Notre Dame. I think the difference of why they can win national titles now is because Marcus Freeman has been able to, you know, eyeball the kind of guys that honestly he was playing with at Ohio State. Those guys are like next level athletes. And I think they have really done a good job of supporting it, leveraging their resources. And I'm not saying they're spending more than, you know, Oregon is or some of the, you know, Texas Tech is, but I think they're spending it really wisely. And I think they've got a really good system going. And the way it looks like to me, and I think you're kind of with me on this, feels like it's only a matter of time before Marcus Freeman leads them to a national title because they are recruiting and evaluating so well.
0: Yeah. And Notre Dame kids, generally, if you commit to Notre Dame, their attrition rate is much lower than other schools. Bruce Feldman, college football. By the way, I'm not going to tell you where he's at, but I will tell you it doesn't always look like that in January and February. Where he is at is one of the nicest places in the world. For the next 3 months and have fun, my friend. I'm jealous.
3: It's a place our friend Rosillo knows pretty well. I'll say that. So anyway, on that end, Colin, it's great to see you.
0: Great to see you. It is a beautiful, beautiful place. Yeah, my number one team next year is Miami, Notre Dame 2, Ohio State 3, all really close, Oregon 4. I don't think I have a five. I don't think, maybe Georgia. I think my four are Miami, Notre Dame, Ohio State, and Oregon. I think they're all really, really good. 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
0: 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These longevity specialists. Oh, brother. It's easy to be a longevity specialist at 40. Try being a longevity specialist at 108. You know, you find these old grandmas in England that'll live to be 113, and she's like, "Yeah, I had bourbon every day for breakfast and a pack of smokes." Your parents hand you genetics. Doesn't matter if you eat Clif Bars, asparagus, or pork chops. Like, you know, keep your stress low, your activity high. You know, don't be a heavy drinker or smoker. Usually you'll be okay. But, you know, like everybody seeks perfection on the NIL and the transfer portal. What's perfect? It's not about that. It's about paying the players. And there's a lot of good. The ratings are up because the quality of college sports is better because it's older. And older players are stronger and better players and more knowledgeable players and smarter players. So, you know, NIL is not perfect, and some of these schools are really up against it. But, I mean, from day one, I said this is going to be great. The transfer portal, it's not perfect. I wish it had more guardrails. But, you know, I think if a guy is transferring three or four times, why eliminate his opportunity to transfer three or four times? If you're a school and you watch a guy transferring for the fourth time in 3 years, how desperate are you to accept him? You know, it's like when I hire people at my company, if you've had four jobs in 3 years, I'm not hiring you. You've got to show me some growth, some loyalty. If a guy wants to go to the transfer portal eight times in 2 years, let him. If you're that desperate of a program that you're interested in guys like that, that's your issue. So, I mean, if somebody's been married five times and you fall in love, realize it may not end well, you know. So, but Yaxel Lindeborg and Adai Mara from Michigan, they end up going to Golden State and Oklahoma City. Great organizations with great star players and great support. They could have easily, without the NIL, they both would have gone into pro basketball last year, and Mara probably would have gone top of the second round to a crappy organization and get buried in Sacramento. I mean, I feel sorry for Acuff in Sacramento. It's like, bye-bye. I mean, it's like, that's like cable access. I never watch. So, I mean, these guys, NIL, Yaxel Lindeborg changed his life. He went from Alabama to Michigan, a Natty, and the Warriors. That doesn't happen without NIL. He's going to the pros out of Alabama and ended up, you know, with some on the bench for some rotting corpse of a franchise. And Mara is going UCLA to the pros and not showing how good he is offensively, and he's buried middle or second round. So everybody's seeking perfection, just like Jeff Goodman talked about the NIL and some of the upsides earlier.
9: The talent level is better in college. We could do a whole show on everything that's wrong right now with college basketball. But what NIL has done was allow these kids to go back to school and make legitimate money so that they're not making mistakes. They can actually develop more. They can increase their draft stock while making really good money.
0: Yeah, I mean, it's whether you're a parent or a CEO or a coach, if you're seeking perfection, it's just a miserable place to be. Is that just try to squeeze the juice you can out of every employee and every, you know, your kids, try to give them wisdom. They're just going to step in it all the time. And then, you know, I tell my kids, I'm here as a backstop, but don't ask me to clean your shoes after you step in it for the third time. Clean your own. So, and I look at all these people that get worked up over NIL. Oh, we're going broke. Really? Louisiana, a poor state relative to the country, is paying Saban's staff $40 million, the roster $40 million, and building a $400 million facility and paying off the last guy still, Brian Kelly. You're all broke. Give me a break. There's plenty. And I also, there's gambling money they didn't used to have. Like there is TV revenue and conference revenue that's been increasing. And you guys it's like the Brandon Sorsby story. Well, he gambled. Get used to it. It's happening. I know college coaches who are deeply concerned and have suspicions about players on their rosters. You don't know. Kids on their phone all the time. Brandon Sorsby wanted a very seamless transition to the supplemental draft in the NFL. And the NFL said, nope, clean your act up. Again, it's a bumpy road full of turbulence. For the record, his attorney is Jeffrey Kessler. but I just discovered there's two Jeffrey Kesslers. They're both high-profile attorneys. I thought he had the one that was close to Trump. He has the one that has no connection to Trump. My bad. I Googled it, and Jeffrey Kessler attorney showed up. I didn't know there were two with the same profession, both well-known. So I would, if I'm the player here, I'd be like, I'm going to take an L. I'm not going to try to make up ground here. It's like the NFL and suing the NFLPA. I don't know. You're not a member of it. It's hard to sue an employer who's not yet an employer. I mean, Kaepernick can say, I was in the league. You won't let me back. That's different. This guy's never even, he's not, the NFL said you're not eligible for our company yet. And, you know, I think people, and this goes back to the perfection seeking. Well, the NFL's all in on football and all in on gambling. No, they're not. They're mostly in on gambling with very rigid, strict boundaries. Okay. Restaurants and bars are into alcohol, but they don't serve people who are falling off their chair at the bar. There are boundaries. There are a set of rules, right? So you can take that to court. So you can be in a business and be like, yes, we're in this business, but you can't do that. Like I have been pro-cannabis forever. I'm not a big smoker of it, but I am pro-cannabis and pro-legalization of pot. I don't want my 15-year-old kids smoking it. Okay? I like a nice cocktail. I would not have a problem. Harry Carey here in Chicago used to knock them down during games. I would prefer as a broadcaster, we don't go into that space. But the minute this show ends, I'm going to have a Zima on the train today. So the seeking perfection or, well, they're involved in it. People are involved in a lot of things. That doesn't mean you can't have rules and stipulations and boundaries. Brandon Sorsby, like, bro, you can't bet on your own team. You can't bet on college football. Get out of here. And the more that was unveiled in that story, at first I thought he was betting ping pong. And then it's like, oh, it's ping pong and this and this and this and college sports. And oh, now it's football and now it's your team. It's like, okay, it's a different story. If there were 15 bets for $5 each on ping pong, I'd feel differently. But that's not where we are. All right, J-Mac, good show today. Jeff Goodman, Chris Feldman.
27: Man, you are on one today. How many neuro gums did you pop early this morning? You are cooking right now.
0: You know what? I haven't had a neuro gum in a while.
27: Oh, what? So you're just going straight to the booze, huh?
0: No, I two nights ago, I had one of those gummies, a sleep gummy.
27: Ooh, yeah.
0: But it had melatonin in it.
27: Yeah.
0: So I'm a magnesium taker. Mm-hmm. I'm not a melatonin. And so I think it was in small writing, melatonin. And I don't know. I just didn't pay attention. So I had it. I literally was on a flying saucer, riding a giraffe. I had these wild dreams two nights ago. I didn't sleep. Yesterday's show, I was working on, I was working on 2.5 hours sleep.
27: Yeah.
0: Still remarkable, but I was working on 2.5 hours sleep. So I got home last night. And I did the magnesium and a real sleeping pill.
27: Yeah.
0: And let's just say this is what the doctor ordered.
27: Yeah, I can tell. Yeah, a little combative today. A little defensive. I like it. It makes the show spicy. Listen, the Sorsby stuff, you are really worked up. I can tell you're going to be talking about this all summer. I like it.
0: Yeah.
27: I'll just let you cook.
0: I hope he gets his life together. I really do.
27: Well, he has. He went to rehab for 30 days.
0: Yeah. So let's stay out of that space and not do it. Listen, this happens all the time with alcohol. Somebody drinks too much early and they say, listen, I can't do it. I can't have one. It'll turn into six. Same with gambling. 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

He's a Texas legend, a Hall of Fame broadcaster, the voice of the Texas Longhorns, and your host of the Craig Way Show. 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

Good afternoon on a Wednesday edition of the Craig Way Show. My name is Jake Herman, filling in for the first of the next 12 shows. As you might have heard yesterday here on the program, Craig is on his annual vacation, and we wish him luck on his travels up to, well, up through a lot of America and then over towards the beach on the coast of South Carolina, where he'll be spending the next 2.5 weeks. I'll have you covered every day from 2 to 5 here on AM 1300 The Zone, and we'll have plenty of things to talk about, including the NBA draft, which will be the main focus of our program today on this Wednesday afternoon. We'll tell you what we've got coming up, which is a jam-packed show full of analysis from a very exciting night for the 30 players drafted, for fans of the 30 NBA teams who hope their franchises get the arrows pointed in the right direction after the picks that were made last night. We'll talk a little more than usual about my team, the Washington Wizards, not just because I'm filling in as the host of the show, but because they were in the spotlight last night and have been for a lot of the weeks leading up to the NBA draft, winning the lottery, grabbing the number one pick, and taking A.J. DeBonta. We'll dive into that in just a moment. We're also going to hear in just a few minutes from the general managers of the two NBA teams who picked last night here in Texas. GM Mike Schmitz of the Dallas Mavericks will talk about their selection of Merez Johnson Jr. from the Michigan Wolverines at number 9 overall, one of the bigger surprises, I think, of night one of the NBA draft. We'll hear his thoughts on the pick, whether or not their new head coach, Dusty May, had a lot to do with it. And we'll also hear from the San Antonio Spurs and their general manager, Brian Wright. They made two selections in the draft last night, including Jaden Quaintance, the 18-year-old center who was held out of a lot of the season with a knee injury at Kentucky. It could even linger into this season, but a center with a sky-high ceiling and then a more experienced forward that they drafted, Terrace Reed Jr. from Connecticut. So we'll talk about those picks a bunch. We'll also bring on a couple of guests to help us throughout the show today. First, in the 3 o'clock hour, we will hear from Christian Clark of The Athletic, who reports on all things Dallas Mavericks. They have been a very busy team in the past few days, from the hire of Dusty May, the first college head coach to break through into the NBA and get that opportunity in 7 years. We talked on the show yesterday about the way John Beilein was the last one to do it. We'll get Christian's thoughts on why the Mavericks made that move, and then obviously his takeaways on the draft that they had last night, how it impacts Cooper Flagg, and what the Mavericks fans can look for in their late first-round pick, because the Mavericks involved in a 4-team trade later on in the first round to take Sergio De La Rea, a 6'6" point guard distributor from Spain who's actually playing in the Liga ACB finals as we speak against Barcelona. So can't promise any live updates on that, but can promise some analysis of the pick. And we'll also get to Dalen Swain, Longhorn basketball standout, who, after an historic season at Texas, got to hear his name get called at the number 15 overall pick to the Chicago Bulls. So an exciting moment for Dalen, and we'll talk a little bit about him and the fit potentially with the Chicago Bulls coming up throughout the show. We always invite you to join us and make your opinions heard, your questions answered, and you've got two ways to do it. Number one is via the text line. You can text the word Texas followed by your question to 81530. That's 81530. Text the word Texas followed by your question. Make sure you put your question in the same message. Sometimes we just see text.

we saw the NBA and its teams go back and forth on throughout what was hailed as a very, very high upside, a very, very deep talent pool in the 2026 draft class. The Wizards land on DiBonta instead of Darren Peterson and Cameron Boozer, who you heard a lot of the panelists on TV and a lot of the journalists who covered the league explaining how those guys might have been the number one pick in several previous drafts. Texas fans saw it firsthand. The way that A.J. DiBonta, for a guy of his size, for a guy of his 6'9" build, has a unique skill set in terms of being able to score and create for himself. And you saw it when Richie Saunders went down, the point guard for BYU this season in the Big 12. When defense is focused even more on DiBonta, his output went up even more. He's got a mid-range ability that you don't often see for players of his size. He was pretty efficient for the amount of volume he was able to handle. A big part of that was his ability to get to the free throw line. He can handle the ball. He can drive to the basket. He can shoot the three. And he has, I think, the athletic tools to be a great defender. Hasn't necessarily popped on that side of the floor yet. The Wizards obviously hoping he will, having spent the number one pick on DiBonta. You've got Cameron Boozer and Darren Peterson. There were some questions about where they would fall in that order. Would the Utah Jazz take Peterson at number two, even amidst all the availability concerns over the year he had at Kansas, which was up and down? He missed half the season with what he later shared was a scary episode of cramping that involved a trip to the hospital, having to do with adjustments to his creatine, which is a workout and exercise supplement that he was using, training and rehabbing back from the ankle injury he had. And look, Peterson, I think, as far as the catch and shoot goes, which is obviously a skill that translates the most directly from college into the NBA, there are no questions about that. As far as his passing goes and the way he can force a defense to revolve around him, there are no questions about that. It is about the availability for Darren Peterson and the Utah Jazz taking a swing with him at number two. And then Cameron Boozer, who comes in obviously with the NBA pedigree, the highest floor, I think, of the two between Peterson and Boozer. The way he can dominate a game in the post, he's got a very deep bag and a skilled set of post moves. He brings a lot of versatility and a lot of NBA readiness right away to the Memphis Grizzlies, who took him at number three. And the Grizzlies, obviously a team in a bit of an identity crisis at the moment, having dealt with the off-court drama surrounding Ja Morant in the past couple of seasons, not to mention his injuries and health concerns. So I think the Grizzlies were more than content after Darren Peterson went off the board at number two to go ahead and grab Cameron Boozer as their new franchise face at number three. His production speaks for itself. This is a guy whose lowest scoring game was a 14.5 rebound effort this year at Duke. You're just not going to find a higher floor than that for a big man at number three in an NBA draft. Caleb Wilson of North Carolina goes to the Bulls at number four. And then this string of talented guards, which was a big headline of this class as a whole, and a big indication for maybe where the NBA is heading. And, you know, you watch the playoff run that the San Antonio Spurs had, which perhaps came ahead of schedule this season. And we'll have plenty of time to talk about that a little bit later on in the show. And we'll also have Carl Schoening on tomorrow, the Spurs Radio Network pregame, halftime, and postgame host, to kind of wrap up the season, look back at the NBA Finals, and look forward to what the Spurs' offseason priorities are. In the NBA now, everybody, I think, after watching that playoff series, wants to land their version of a Dylan Harper. A needle-moving guard. And put Steph Castle in that category, too, for that matter. But I think Harper, even a better comparison for the types of guards that were flying off the board, 5 through 8, even down to 10, with Braden Burries going to the Milwaukee Bucks, who are now rebuilding without Giannis. That type of talent isn't typically available.

available at this range of the draft. Now, I'm not saying that any of these guys would have gone ahead of Dylan Harper in the draft last season, but you don't often see a class of point guards who can just flat out score run this deep in a draft. And the teams at the top of this draft, kind of regardless of what the fit was, were willing to reach on them. I'm not saying these were reaches, though, because there's no such thing as a reach for guys of this talent. Keaton Wagler of Illinois, perhaps the biggest riser in this class, was outside the top 300 as a recruit, transferred into Illinois after being discovered by Brad Underwood's son, Tyler. And a big part of that surprising Final Four run for Illinois, it was the Balkan block of experienced European pieces. And then a guy like Keaton Wagler, who went on a rapid rise as a scoring ball-dominant guard for Illinois this season. I think he'll play perhaps more as a two-guard in the NBA. Mykael Brown Jr., a big part of the reason Louisville made the NCAA tournament. His absence, a big reason why they didn't have any kind of a deep run. Darius Acuff Jr., you heard Sean Miller at times on the show with Craig this year talking about how Acuff is talented enough to be the number one pick in any given draft class. It just so happens that this year he's in a very deep class, like we mentioned. The Sacramento Kings, a franchise that has traditionally gone for safer picks, they were willing to take a swing for a guy whose defense is a big question mark in Darius Acuff. You watched SEC basketball this year. Heck, you watched that Sweet 16 game between Arizona and Arkansas. Darius Acuff is getting attacked on the defensive end, a la James Harden. But you take him at number seven because he's capable of being an all-star for his offense alone. He is an extremely polished offensive player, and he goes to Sacramento at number seven overall. Kingston Flemings, the freshman out of Houston, who was just so quick out there on the court. Flemings, a great combination of three-point shooting ability and burst from the point guard position. I think he's underrated as a defender. He goes to the Atlanta Hawks at number eight. They just re-signed C.J. McCollum, so Flemings and McCollum forming a pretty formidable backcourt for the Hawks. And then the Mavericks at nine take Merez Johnson Jr. Now, just a few days ago, like we mentioned, Dusty May was hired as the head coach of the Dallas Mavericks, the first college coach in 7 years to make the leap directly to the NBA. And you talk about a rapid rise. This guy was the coach at Florida Atlantic just three seasons ago. So Merez Johnson Jr., his former player on the national title team, will now join Cooper Flagg in the front court for the Dallas Mavericks for the foreseeable future. And there was some talk about which Michigan players would come off the board first, because there were three lottery picks in this draft class who came from that same Michigan team. And one of them went two picks later, Yaxel Lendeborg to the Golden State Warriors. The other went three picks later to the Oklahoma City Thunder. Adai Mara, the 7'3" Spanish rim protector, who could pass a little bit too. But really, defense will be his calling card in the NBA, and he joins the Thunder as another potential Wemby stopper. This felt like a great fit for OKC at number 12. So we're going to dive in a little bit later on why the Mavs went with Merez, and we'll get Christian Clark's thoughts on it. We'll also hear from their general manager in Mike Schmitz on what kind of an impact Dusty May had on this process. And you saw his reaction when Adai Mara was picked by the Thunder. He had to see it coming, Dusty May. He had to see it coming that a couple of the guys that he coached would not only end up in the Western Conference, but would end up on contenders and be a thorn in his side. That's what you sign up for when you take the job of a rebuilding NBA team as a head coach. And Dusty May, I was cracking up a little bit at his reactions to the Michigan guys that he passed on at number nine, being drafted just a couple of moments later at number 11 and number 12. The last guy I wanted to highlight here before we get to our first break is Dalen Swain. And Longhorn fans got to see it firsthand. His improvement from the start of the season to the end,
just incredible. And you think about where he came from, averaging just 8 points a game at Xavier a season ago, transferring in, following Sean Miller, and making such a big leap across the board. This guy, at number 15, was probably the highest ceiling left on the board. And for the Chicago Bulls, who have been stuck on the treadmill of mediocrity for years and years, and yesterday on the show, I sort of blamed their ownership for their failures rather than former head coach Billy Donovan, who is no longer with the Bulls, speaking of college coaches making that transition. But Dalen Swain, the upside is that he just knows how to get to the basket, and one way or another, late in the shot clock, he's going to find a way to slither through and get a good look, absorb contact, and finish with that right hand. I think the ceiling for Swain is much higher than this number 15 pick would indicate. He could be one of the best five or six guys in the class if everything breaks right. He has a great motor on defense. Longhorn fans can attest to the steals that he came up with in clutch moments. Off the ball, he was able to anticipate what the other teams were doing, and he stood up time and time again, guarding opponents' best players, because the Longhorns had to play in a lot of shorthanded situations this year. Think of the games that Modest Vokatidis was in foul trouble. Swain stepped up and guarded bigger players before some of the Nick Cody minutes came into the picture a little later on and took some of that burden off of him. When teams threw bigger backcourts at Texas and guys like Tremont Mark or Jordan Pope were either in foul trouble or giving up too much size, Swain was able to guard them too. So the defense came a long way. What's going to determine Dalen Swain's ceiling in the league is the three-point shot, which was streaky at times for Texas. It's still a developing part of his game. I think he'll always prefer a drive to the basket rather than hoisting up a three. It's just going to be the player who Dalen Swain is. But he joins Caleb Wilson on a Chicago Bulls team that has Matas Buzelis, who looks like a budding star, plate pieces like Josh Giddey and other young guys who want to run and gun. And so if Swain can keep their spacing intact, this is a really exciting landing spot where he'll get a chance to play and make an impact right away. So coming up next, we'll hear from the GMs, as we've teased throughout the open to today's show. We're also going to talk a little NHL, because there are rumors, not just rumors, confirmed exploratory actions being taken by Gary Bettman and the rest of the NHL brass to bring a second team to Texas as part of a new expansion. They're looking at Houston. They're looking at Austin. We're looking at that story coming up. We'll have Inconceivable later on this hour as well. We're so happy you're with us here on a Yacht Rock Wednesday. Craig Way Show on Sports Radio AM 1300 The Zone.

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0: Okay, so for those who were curious, even though Craig is out on vacation the next 2.5 weeks, Jake Herman with you here, holding down the fort from 2 to 5 on AM 1300 The Zone and on the iHeartRadio app. We're still going to keep with the general themes of the show, one of which is a Yacht Rock Wednesday. Here's Fleetwood Mac, You Make Love and Fun. It's not just any Yacht Rock Wednesday, because it's actually Mick Fleetwood's birthday. 79 years young today. I know we had several music birthdays to highlight on the show earlier this week. We also heard from Lindsey Buckingham, a different music bump of sorts with Holiday Road, part of the last hour of yesterday's show, which sent Craig off on vacation. So happy birthday, Mick Fleetwood. We'll hear a little more from Fleetwood Mac later on this Yacht Rock Wednesday. Imagine that. You moved to London when you're 15 years old to form the band. And happy birthday there. And obviously that's one of my favorite cuts off of their iconic album, Rumors. There's no more rumors to go around when it comes to the NBA draft. The picks 1 through 30 have been made. We'll look ahead a little bit later on to see who are the best players available in round number 2. The Mavericks have pick number 48. And so we'll discuss that a little bit further later on in the show. But first, let's hear from their general manager, Mike Schmitz, on what the number 9 pick, Merez Johnson Jr., a key swing piece on that Michigan national championship team. He didn't lead the team in scoring or rebounding, but he was a very, very tough, hard-nosed defender who could switch 1 through 5. And Dusty May ultimately went with him on draft night over a couple of his teammates. And here's Mike Schmitz, the general manager, talking about if Dusty May had a big say in the selection.
1: Did Dusty have a say in that pick?
2: Dusty gave us a great rundown on, you know, several prospects in the draft that, you know, he's familiar with. And so just to have that, you know, insight from his perspective is, you know, obviously very unique, and, you know, spoke the world of Merez, you know, reference him as a everyday guy, and, you know, telling stories about, you know, pregame, referencing the fact that we have Merez and they didn't, right? And that's the competitive advantage. And one of the many reasons why, you know, they were able to win at such a high level at Michigan. So to hear his insight on him and gave us just even more confidence in our evaluation of Merez.
0: And with Dallas general manager Mike Schmitz explaining the pick, and here's more on what Merez Johnson is going to bring in to the fold and what specifically him and the rest of the front office staff led by Masai Ujiri, who took over for Nico Harrison. We don't need to talk about what he did, but what else does Merez Johnson bring in that gets this Mavericks front office excited?
2: Yeah, Merez brings the type of toughness, competitiveness that we're looking for. High energy guy, incredible motor, winner, has done it at the highest level of college basketball, and did so as a 20-year-old too. He's young for his class, so he brings that type of energy and toughness that, you know, we want here in Dallas. And the familiarity piece is going to be huge. It's obviously a very unique situation to be able to play for your college coach at the NBA level. So, you know, really excited to have Merez and Dusty as well. So big night for us.
0: Yeah, and you heard him mention the age. Merez Johnson is 20 years old. And for context, you compare him with a guy who a lot of folks had mocked ahead of the Michigan power forward. That was his teammate, their shooting guard, small forward, do-it-all leading scorer, Jaxel Lendeborg, who wound up going to the Golden State Warriors at number 11. And Merez Johnson is 4.5 years younger, right? Jaxel Lendeborg is a year older than Jonathan Kuminga, who has already played 5 seasons in the NBA. It's going to be his 6th year next season with the Hawks. So with Blendeborg, you're drafting a player at what's close to the finished product of what he's going to be. Whereas obviously with Merez Johnson, a guy that athletic at that young of an age is a little bit more of a ball of clay that you hope to be able to mold into a home run pick at number 9. Look, if he can do a little bit more offensively, right, to where you can't just leave him beyond the arc from 3. He actually shot the ball from 3 okay at Michigan. It didn't always look pretty, but it was serviceable enough. It's different when you're always open for a reason, right? And you're able to knock a few of those down. We'll see if he takes the next step at all in terms of being able to knock down threes that can actually space the floor in this Dallas Mavericks offense for new head coach Dusty May. One more from Mike Schmitz talking about just that topic, the offensive ceiling for Merez Johnson, who was drafted at number 9 mainly for his ability to impact the game on defense. But here's Mike Schmitz responding to maybe some concerns about the low offensive ceiling.
2: You know, I wouldn't put a ceiling on a 20-year-old who's has that rate of improvement to go from, you know, a young freshman to then transferring and having this type of impact, you know, already at that age and doing it with, you know, the tenacious mentality on the offensive glass, a vertical spacer, being able to put the ball down a little bit in tight spaces. His passing really improved. He started stepping out and shooting the 3 occasionally, right? So just to see that rate of improvement, I think signals that there's, you know, more growth ahead as well in the offensive end.
0: And that's what the Mavericks will certainly be hoping for. Okay, now moving ahead to the San Antonio Spurs, who we'll have a deeper dive on tomorrow. But they took a big swing at number 20 last night and came up with the Kentucky center, Jaden Quaintance. You want to talk about a young prospect. This guy will be 18 on the first game of the season. He tore his ACL after an outstanding season at Arizona State, where he was one of the best defensive players in the Big 12, and he was doing it at 17 years old. This is a 6'9", 250-pound center who will play either the 4 or the 5 in the NBA. And we'll talk to Carl Schoening about that fit tomorrow. He only played a few games at Kentucky before injuring his knee again. So it could be a lingering issue. Matter of fact, he's going to have another surgery to kind of clean things up, which is obviously a concern if you're the Spurs, taking a first-round draft pick on somebody who played the fewest minutes of any first-round pick in a long time. So there's a little bit of an injury discount that you're getting for Quaintance with those concerns, because you obviously wouldn't be taking this chance if he wasn't so tough to contain as a rebounder. He's also good with the basketball in traffic. And the San Antonio Spurs banking on that talent and on that potential for him to become an impactful second big man to complement Victor Wembanyama, who is no doubt the face of the NBA as it currently stands. But Quaintance only played in 4 games this season at Kentucky. So there's some injury concerns to weigh. There's some potential to be excited about. And here's the Spurs general manager, Brian Wright, going into the Spurs thought process on draft night and what role, if any, the medical issues for Quaintance had in the pick.
3: Obviously, each draft, you don't know what the night's going to bring unless you draft at the top of the draft. So we're excited tonight to get a couple guys that we think can really help our team now and also into the future. As you can see, we had a type. We added a couple of big bodies, physical, athletic, you know, different profiles, you know, a little bit, one being younger, with, you know, a huge upside, and obviously one being, you know, a little bit older, we've seen develop. We also think with really good upside. So we're excited to add both young men to the program and continue to build from here. You know, we do our homework, and we've got a great medical team that's very thorough in their analysis and process. And we spent time with his representatives going through where he is in his rehabilitation process and what the options are. And we got comfortable about what that looks like today and then the long-term prognosis as well.
4: He'll be out. Maybe out indefinitely. He said he's
3: going to
4: have another procedure, Brian.
3: Yeah, TBD, I think we'll spend some time with them once he gets here. He came in and visited, so, you know, our doctors have spent some time, but we'll get the people much smarter than us to take a look and come up with the best plan for him. And if that is the best plan for him, then we will do that and take a very long-term approach. He's got tremendous talent. And unfortunately, that was cut short a little bit due to injury. But, you know, had it not been, maybe we don't have the opportunity to draft him. So I think, again, we do our due diligence to the best of our ability, and we feel good about where he is.
0: You heard Brian Wright say the Spurs had a type, and the second player they drafted to fit that type was Terrace Reed Jr., who will play more of the four, I think, than the five. 6'9", big man out of UConn, who is a little bit older. He'll be 23 right around tip-off of the 2026-27 NBA season. And he can score a little bit. And he sets really good screens that were really important for everything that Dan Hurley ran at UConn. Is he going to do much outside of the paint for you at any point in his career? Probably not. Is he a freakish athlete? Not nearly the extent that Quaitance is. But Terrace Reed is a bit of a throwback in terms of a big man you watch put a team on his back. I remember watching UConn that first round game against Furman in the NCAA tournament, and UConn couldn't make a three if their life depended on it. Dan Hurley flipped the easy switch. Okay, we're running our offense through Terrace Reed and see if you can stop it. So obviously the competition in the NBA will be a little bit different than some of the things you see in the Big East, which wasn't a particularly strong league this season. But I think Terrace Reed, yes, you're trading in, I think, the type of athletic upside that you get in a guy like Quaitance for a guy who does little things right. Obviously, Dan Hurley, a terrific coach, and he brings in some winning DNA as a senior coming out of that UConn program. There's a lot of Andre Drummond in him, the other former UConn big man, and that would be a tremendous outcome for the Spurs if Reed can pan out in any sort of a similar fashion to that great career. We are going to get to the NHL. We've been teasing that throughout the show here. Billionaire Dan Friedkin and his family are working with the NHL. They've come to an agreement with Gary Bettman over this, and what it means is the NHL is, over the next 6 months, going to have some discussions around moving to Houston or Austin. And Gary Bettman said, and this is important, both cities will require a new arena. So there won't be hockey coming to the Moody Center that we know of now or the Toyota Center in Houston where the Rockets play. They're going to dig deeper, Bettman said, into what's more feasible in one place than the other. And they're going to figure out who makes the most sense. It should be noted that the Friedkin family and the Friedkin group are based in Houston. They are also part owners of Everton and Roma, two of the biggest European soccer clubs on the continent. Plenty of investments across the automotive, entertainment, hospitality industry in Houston, a net worth of $6.4 billion, according to Stephen Wino of the Associated Press, who covered the Capitals with me on a nightly basis. I shouldn't say with me, but he was among the Capitals press corps that I spent some time with working in D.C. last year. And there hasn't been any kind of a formal board vote taken on this. Wino notes that this means it's not guaranteed that the NHL is going to add a 33rd team. Obviously, that would make them the largest league in North America, putting them one ahead of the NFL in terms of teams. Does that matter? I don't know. But there's been some rumbling around Arizona, who obviously just lost the Coyotes, who are now the Utah Mammoth. There has been some rumblings about bringing a team back to Atlanta. But again, the Thrashers, recently. Well, not so recently anymore. It's been about a decade or so. They moved up north, became the Winnipeg Jets. But Gary Bettman says that South Texas, meaning Austin or Houston, is right now leading the charge. And each city, he says, would bring unique attributes to make the team a big success. The Seattle Kraken, the most recent expansion team, they started play in 2021. The Vegas Golden Knights started in 2017, famously made the Stanley Cup in their first season. And before that, they had gone almost 20 years without moving from 30 teams, because in 2000, the same year I was born, Columbus and Minnesota entered the league. But look, the league is booming in terms of its success on television, its success in selling tickets. Las Vegas and Seattle, both terrific, terrific success stories in terms of their expansion. It's going to make the fee even more expensive than those two. So we'll talk more about that throughout the week and dive into some of the differences between Austin and Houston, who might be better suited to host hockey. I've even got some potential team name brands we can explore later on if we have time. But we've got far more serious matters to get to next. Of course, I'm kidding. It's inconceivable. Coming your way on a Wednesday afternoon on Sports Radio AM 1300 The Zone and the iHeartRadio app.
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21: Inconceivable! Inconceivable! 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Inconceivable!
22: You keep using the word. I don't think it means what you think it means.
0: Okay, for those who were wondering, inconceivable will continue. In the absence of Craig Way, I can't promise as crazy of a grab bag of stories as Craig can find for us on a daily basis here. But we'll do our darndest. This is Jake Herman filling in for Craig. By the way, you just heard that World Cup update, and coming up later in the show, we're going to get to the World Cup scenarios that matter for the U.S. men's national team. Can tell you that at halftime of both matches, or at least in stoppage time of the first half, Bosnia and Herzegovina leads Qatar 2-1. The winner of that match would likely play the United States in the round of 32 match in Seattle on July 6th. Or I should say July 1st. July 1st, that's a coming up in 8 days, the U.S. would play in the round of 32. Bosnia and Herzegovina leading Qatar 2-1. Switzerland and Canada tied at 0-0. So we'll go through what some of that means once those matches conclude, coming up a little bit later in the show, just over an hour from now. That's the beauty of group stage soccer, is you know exactly when things will likely time out. The staple of inconceivable as of late has been the fast food and junk food update. So we've got a World Cup tie-in to the fast food junk food update to start inconceivable today. And you might have already heard about this. Pete Terry's is giving Austinites a deal that has to do with the World Cup. If the U.S. men's national team wins its group stage match, and this started against Australia last week, so some folks might have already cashed in on this, you can get a buy one, get one free burger. But it's only active if the U.S. wins. So the U.S. has nothing to play for in their game against Turkey tomorrow. So we're going to dive into that with Eric Goodman on the show tomorrow. But we're also going to hope that they find a win anyway, both for the home crowd that gets to see them at SoFi Stadium and for those who are looking to get a free burger at P. Terry's. They're getting creative, hoping for the World Cup to bring some folks in there. I know a lot of you joined our iHeart Promos team down at Auditorium Shores for those first couple of matches, and it's been a ton of fun down there. Another junk food update, although this one has a sports tie-in that you wouldn't expect. Jazz Chisholm Jr., who walks to the beat of his own drum, second baseman for the New York Yankees, who's having a pretty good year, 23 stolen bases, 12 homers. He was having an interesting night on Monday against the Detroit Tigers. First of all, he had an unfortunate incident where he swung at a pitch inside. The foul ball deflected and hit him right in a sensitive area. Why is it so unfortunate? Because Jazz Chisholm doesn't wear a cup. So he was in the news for that, saying he'll refuse to change, even with the unfortunate event of his swing that made his voice go up a few octaves, hit him in a suburb south of the stomach. You get my drift. But the junk food update comes in later on in that same game. With the Yankees trailing 4-1, Jazz Chisholm Jr. took the field, his second base position, with a lollipop in his mouth. No, not a can of corn. You know, people call a lollipop a lazy fly ball. No, he's just out there with a lollipop in his mouth, like it's Little League. He owned it in the postgame. Chisholm did. He said that wasn't a good look. That's that. That's Aaron Boone, actually, who said, I don't think he should have a lollipop out on the field. Yeah, that's a pretty low bar. He said he was annoyed by Chisholm's choice, but still put him in the lineup for Tuesday. It bothered me, Boone told reporters after the game. It was addressed. I don't think there's any ill will. Now, how could you eat a lollipop with ill will? I don't think that should be part of what we're doing. Yeah. Chisholm was ultimately okay after the incident with the foul ball to the groin region. But I don't think he'll be adding a lollipop to his many accessories on the field anytime soon. Speaking of baseball players and the lower regions on what's quickly becoming a off-the-rails edition of Inconceivable here. Remember a month ago, Abner Uribe, the Milwaukee Brewers reliever, who was suspended after what the league deemed to be an unsportsmanlike celebration. He hit the Cardinals dugout with the triple crotch chop, for lack of a better term. The Hingle McCringleberry for the Key and Peele fans among us, with the three pumps and the illegal celebration. Well, MLB suspended him all the way back on May 29th. And Uribe appealed. And this is how much of a joke this is. The league can continue to slowly work through the process and allow Uribe and the Brewers to keep appealing and appealing and appealing. The Brewers, meanwhile, knew that there was a window coming up where they could drop the appeal before he ultimately had to serve the suspension. And what they did was pitch him in four of the last 5 days, including the eighth inning last night. And they said, okay, we got a day game Wednesday. Now we're going to sit him. He's going to serve the suspension today so that he's available following an off day on Thursday. So a one-game suspension, yeah, that's about the equivalent of a slap on the wrist. Now, he's not going to get that game check back, but still nothing to worry about and still shows you kind of just how ridiculous that all is. Those are some stories that actually tied together quite well, from the lollipop to the crotch chop on a Wednesday edition of Inconceivable. We'll wrap up the first hour in a moment.
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0: Okay, we're running a little bit behind schedule here as we get the second hour of the program all set up for you. We did have a little bit of overflow from Inconceivable, another baseball story, because, look, we're going to be talking a lot of baseball in the next few weeks. It's the only sport besides the World Cup and some tennis that's in season. Remember the Tartan Army of Scotland taking over Fenway Park and our friend, or should we say maybe a friend of the show at this point, that Red Sox fan with the viral vulgar rant we cleaned up for you to play yesterday? Well, now the Norwegian fans who are extending their stay here in the USA after punching their ticket through to the round of 32 in the World Cup, they've taken over an entire section of Citi Field in New York. Well, they picked a good day to do it because they can watch a doubleheader, but unfortunately for the Mets, another loss at home to the Cubs as they fall 10-3. And we bring you hour number two of the Craig Way Show. We're talking more NBA draft and some college sports notes in a moment.

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0: friend from back in the D.C. area, Ben Robertson. In the next segment, just a few minutes away, Christian Clark of The Athletic will join us to talk Dallas Mavericks after last night's draft. So looking at this, at the board and who's still left, Sam Vecenie of The Athletic projects the New York Knicks to go with Isaiah Evans, a wing and a good shooter off the ball from the Duke Blue Devils. Obviously, it's a Knicks team that's going to be looking to replace Landry Shamet and Jordan Clarkson. So he's somebody that shouldn't have to wait too long to hear his name. Longhorn fans will remember Malik Thomas, that other fantastic freshman who was next to Darius Acuff, small forward out of Arkansas. And Vecenie projects Thomas to go 33rd to the Minnesota Timberwolves. Other picks that we'll be watching out for, the Thunder, who have the Mavericks pick at number 37. They have another chance to add a rotational piece. They've had maybe more success with these late first, early second round picks than other NBA teams have. It's a big reason they're in the position they're in, contending and having to make tough decisions about who gets to stay, trading Aaron Wiggins for 2 second round picks to the Atlanta Hawks simply because they don't have room for him and they're already stacked 10 deep, 12 deep playoff rotation. So we'll talk about that a little later on. The Rockets have picked 39, and Sam Vecenie projects that they're going to pick Braden Smith, a 5'10" point guard from Purdue. Longhorns remember him, part of the Purdue team that knocked them out in the Sweet 16 last season. If he was not one of the most gifted passers in this class, it would be tough to project him having any kind of NBA career because he's simply so small. But he's going to get a chance. Somebody in this second round will make him among the shortest players in the NBA. And it's a guy who really improved all 4 years at Purdue. He's going to be harder to replace than people realize, I think, for the Boilermakers. The Spurs pick at number 42. Vecenie projects Malik Brown, 6'8", big out of Duke, the ACC Defensive Player of the Year. That would certainly fit the theme we've seen from the Spurs so far, adding Terrace Reed, as well as Jaden Quaintance, the two bigs into the picture. The Spurs will also pick at number 44, and then the Mavericks will pick at number 48. To talk more about the Mavericks, we're going to bring in Christian Clark from The Athletic in just a few minutes. We'll talk Dusty May, Merez Johnson, the Michigan Mavs, so to speak, coming out of last night's NBA draft. 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We're back in a few moments.
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0: We continue on this Wednesday afternoon. Jake Herman in for Craig Way, and pleased to bring in Christian Clark from The Athletic. No busier franchise than the Mavericks over these last few days. Christian covers them on a day-to-day basis. So, Christian, thanks so much. I'm sure you've been busy. Appreciate you stopping by.
1: Of course. Appreciate having me on.
0: Well, look, before we even get into the draft last night where the Mavericks made a couple of picks, I wanted to ask you about the hiring of Dusty May earlier this week, because we've seen 7 years go by since an NCAA coach was given the opportunity, right, to go directly from the college game into a head coaching role in the NBA. What have the Mavericks told you about what made Dusty May the right candidate and what the vision kind of boils down to?
1: Yeah, I mean, Masai Ujiri addressed it for about 10 minutes before the draft last night publicly for the first time, you know, since the Mavericks made the hire. Look, I just think Masai Ujiri has done a head coaching search 3 times now. And at all 3 searches, he's really looked at, you know, in a lot of different places for the right leader. You know, he's looked internationally. I think he's looked at the college ranks before, although he didn't pull the trigger. And, you know, he's looked at longtime assistant coaches. I think that's just kind of his nature of, I'm going to leave no stone unturned. I just think that they felt like Dusty Bay has the chance to be special. I mean, you know, this guy with 3 decades of experience in college, started out as a student manager under Bobby Knight at Indiana, and a ton of stops as an assistant before, you know, having success at Florida Atlantic and making the Final Four, and then these last 2 years at Michigan. Look, Dusty May, adaptable coach, like at Florida Atlantic, you know, a team that made the Final Four, they started 4 guards. This Michigan team that just won the national championship, 3 gigantic players in the starting lineup, pretty contrasting style. So he'll play a variety of ways and known as a really strong relationship builder too. I mean, I just think he can kind of get along with anybody. So I think all that was appealing for the Mavericks.
0: I like that. And I like that he was adaptable, not just within the landscape of college basketball in getting bigger, maybe to match the trend we saw from the Florida team that won it all 2 years ago. But I just think within games, there was no team in the NCAA tournament that made better second half adjustments than May at Michigan. So that might have caught Ujiri's eye as well.
1: Yeah. I mean, I think the other thing too is, like, Dusty May, I think, wanted to go to the NBA. I mean, my colleague CJ Moore wrote a good story about Dusty May, you know, attending the Atlanta Hawks training camp a couple of years ago. And he came away from that thinking, hey, I can do this. You know, I got to watch Quinn Snyder, you know, coach and do his thing up close. And I feel like, you know, I can do this. So I think for a while, Dusty May had wanted to make this jump. I think one of the interesting things is, I think the Mavericks pushed pretty hard for John Shire too. You know, I haven't had anybody tell me this outright, but it's just my sense that those were the 2 guys the Mavericks wanted most in the search, John Shire and Dusty May. And, you know, from my understanding, John Shire just wasn't ready to leave Duke yet. You know, he's had 4 really good years, but they haven't obviously made the national championship game or won a national championship. And it was a little bit for Dusty. I mean, he won the national championship and, you know, highest pinnacle you can reach at the college game. But it's my understanding that those were the 2 people they coveted the most.
0: Interesting stuff. As we visit with Christian Clark, who covers the Dallas Mavericks with The Athletic, you mentioned John Shire on that short list. Obviously, Cooper Flagg's college coach, who still feels he has some unfinished business there at Duke. Now Dusty May, at number 9 last night, decides to, well, has a big hand, I think, in deciding to draft Merez Johnson a few spots earlier than maybe some of the other teams might have expected, and ahead of his Michigan teammates. Did you get the sense that this was a plan since the Mavericks brought Dusty May in, or was this an adjustment kind of based on the way the board fell?
1: That's the key question you just asked, right? Mavericks general manager Mike Schmidt spoke after the draft last night, and he was asked that point blank, you know, how much influence did Dusty May have? And, you know, he kind of gave an answer that didn't really say one way or the other. He's like, look, of course we took Dusty's, you know, opinion on all these players into account. And that only, you know, added to what we thought about Merez. Look, I think I think Dusty definitely had influence in this decision. You know, did he change it? Did he flip it? I can't tell you definitively yes. You know, it's kind of interesting. The Mavericks, some of the mock drafts, you know, I linked the Mavericks to like Nate Amendt, and I never bought that because I was like, I just don't think they're gonna take a guy who is this, you know, ball of clay that's gonna take a while to develop and put him next to Cooper Flagg, who is young but ready to win right now. So I didn't think they were gonna do that. I thought there was a chance they could take Braden Burries. That was kind of the one to me that I was like, all right, are they gonna take Burries here? Well, they didn't. They took Merez, who is an awesome player, and I can see why, but yeah, Burries goes off the board one pick later to the Bucks at 10. I think that's what I'm going to be, you know, tracking over these next 3, 5, 7 years.
0: Yeah, talk to me about the fit here, because obviously Merez Johnson, when I talk to Michigan folks about him, the defense is what gets raved about. The offensive skill set maybe somewhat limited compared to some of the other guys around him at this range. But tell me about how the fit falls into place for a Mavericks team that now has a little bit of a logjam, like you noted this morning in The Athletic, when it comes to their front court pieces.
1: Yeah, look, I think Merez Johnson is big enough to play either power forward or center, and I'm willing to bet that he's going to play both those positions for the Mavericks this upcoming season. He's 6'9" with, you know, wingspan that's almost, you know, 7'3", 7'4". So, you know, pretty big, long. I mean, just a fantastic motor. Look, I think the Mavericks could roll up these lineups with Cooper Flagg at your small forward spot, you know, Merez at your power forward spot, and then you go with like a Derek Lively at center. And I think there's going to be times too when you see Cooper Flagg at power forward and Merez at center, and the Mavericks, you know, have the option there to just kind of switch everything 1 through 5. I think, you know, I think the possibilities of what the Mavericks could do defensively this season is really, really exciting. Like, this is a team with a high defensive ceiling to me. I'm just curious what the offense is going to look like, because this was a team that finished 27th total offense last year. Obviously, Kyrie Irving did not play a single game. Kyrie's presence is going to help, but I still look at it, I'm like, well, I'd like to have a little more ball handling, you know, passing, outside shooting there for me to feel pretty good about them.
0: To what extent could Sergio De La Rea, the Spanish point guard who the Mavericks traded up to take at number 25, maybe address some of that? And is this pick maybe a swing for the offensive ceiling to contrast with maybe the lower offensive ceiling in Merez Johnson?
1: Yeah. I mean, look, you know, I'm not going to sit here and pretend like I was grinding, you know, Sergio De La Rea games throughout the year or anything, but like just the limited stuff I've seen, like, I think he's a really intriguing player. I mean, 6'6", can really handle the ball, skilled. I mean, playing well in a very good professional league, you know, Liga ACB over in Spain. You know, I think there's still some questions that need to be answered. Is he going to come over and play in the NBA this upcoming season? We don't know. The deal, you know, officially closed this morning. So, you know, we're going to ask about it tonight. Mike Schmitz is going to talk and we should know a little bit more, but I still don't know if he's going to come over right away, but I think it's a good sign that he's 20 years old and that is playing well in a pretty good professional league right now.
0: Yeah, actually playing in the league finals against Barcelona as we speak. So just zooming out a little bit to the big picture here as we visit with Christian Clark, Mavs reporter for The Athletic, here on AM 1300 The Zone. How are you feeling after last night if you're Cooper Flagg? Because ultimately that's what this Mavericks build is about, building a team around Cooper Flagg. How do these two picks maybe impact him in the short and long term from what you can tell?
1: Yeah, I mean, this is just me putting in his shoes. I don't have like knowledge of his thinking or anything, but if I was Cooper Flagg, I'd be sitting here thinking, what else? I mean, to me, it seems like there are other moves to be made and that there's still a great, really good chance that this roster looked pretty different when the Mavericks report to training camp in late September, early October than it does right now. You know, I think Daniel Gafford, that's definitely a name that I would be watching, you know, for the Mavericks to potentially move. I think PJ Washington, I think that's another name to be monitoring to see what the Mavericks do there. And, you know, do they move those guys and what are they able to bring back? I'm really paying attention to. So I think it's kind of TBD. You can't have a lot of strong conclusions until we see what this looks like, you know, at the end of the summer.
0: Yeah, we were talking about the long jam. Maybe it is a Gafford or a Washington who winds up as that odd man out. I want to get your thoughts on the rest of the draft from last night. Were you surprised to see Johnson picked ahead of his two Michigan teammates, Yaxel Lendeborg and Adai Mara, who went within the next three picks?
1: Yeah, I was a little bit. I thought it was like, you know, it's almost like Dusty May had to pick his favorite child. You know, he's like, all right, This is my favorite one. Dusty did an interview. I think that was pretty telling. You know, he had a comment where he said, like, whenever we weren't feeling like great going into a game, you know, Michigan's coaching staff had kind of an inside joke. They would just say, well, we have res and they don't, you know, just saying like, all right, well, you know, maybe that won't go away. Maybe that won't go away, but we have Rez Johnson Jr. and the other team doesn't. So like, I like our chances. Yeah. I mean, you could just tell like, how highly regarded he was in Dusty's mind. I liked all those Michigan players. I mean, I think Yaxel like is just fantastic. I know he's going to be 24 before the start of next season. You know, the questions you heard about him were like, how's the emotional maturity and he's going to handle that part of the NBA. And Adai Mara, I think he's super skilled for a guy who's so big. I love the Thunder taking him. You know, the one thing I look at there is he just didn't play that many minutes in college. He played like 22 minutes per game this last season. So how is he going to hold up physically? What kind of load can he handle? But I was a fan of all three of those players.
0: Well, those minutes may not be too big of a concern for Mara joining a stacked team like the Oklahoma City Thunder. Is that maybe one of the better fits you saw last night? And what other fits struck you right away as a pretty good match when you look at the board?
1: Yeah, I really liked what the Thunder did, you know, coming away with Mara and then Ben Sturts. I think, like, when you look at them, they're so, so good and easily could have won the championship this past year. But, like, if you want to pick nits, they're kind of offensively limited sometimes. And I think, you know, Mara and Sturts are both, like, have the potential to be pretty dynamic offensive players. And they can move the ball. I mean, they can pass the ball. And I think that's, like, an element that the Thunder kind of need on their team. I liked what they did. And I think if you're the Memphis Grizzlies, you just get Boozer at number three. I mean, you have to feel fantastic about that. Like I would have considered just taking Boozer number one and trading Anthony Davis right now. That was kind of my hot take going into the draft. I just think he's going to be a really good pro.
0: Hey, you're talking to a born and raised Wizards fan who were just happy to stay in the top five for once in this year's draft. How about the fit for Dalen Swain, who I know a lot of our listeners who are Longhorn fans were anxiously waiting to see where he would land. Number 15, maybe a little bit higher than he had been mocked. Your thoughts on the landing spot for him in Chicago?
1: Yeah, actually, I covered the New Orleans Pelicans for 5 years, and when I was there, Bryson Graham was the assistant GM, and then he worked his way up to general manager, and, you know, I saw pretty closely just how good he was in the draft. One that always stuck with me was he was really the driving force the year the Pelicans traded back from 10 to 17, and they took Trey Murphy, and the Grizzlies ended up with Pepper Williams. Bryson Graham is really good in the draft, so... You know, if he felt like that was the move, like I think it's got a pretty good chance of hitting. And the Bulls just feel like they got a better vibe. You know, it just felt kind of sleepy there for a while. Like they were content just being in the middle. And it's a different feeling with them now. It feels like they've kind of woken up.
0: Yeah, taking the type of swings to kind of get them off of that treadmill. We're talking to Christian Clark of The Athletic for just a couple more minutes here. Did anything leave you scratching your head or dumbfounded last night? That might be a bit of a strong word, but any surprises in the wrong way?
1: Nothing immediately comes to mind. I mean, I guess I felt like a lot of teams did well, and I just think this draft was a really good one. I just think this was kind of a loaded draft. Like the guard talent in the draft was pretty ridiculous. I'm a Kingston Flemings fan. I was happy to see him go to the Hawks at number eight. But man, no, I Nothing immediately comes to mind of, I don't know what the heck this team was doing, but I think a lot of that was just this, I think this year was just unusually good.
0: Yeah, maybe one of those nights where it'll be tough to go wrong. We'll look back in a few years and see whether these high grades that I've seen across the board, a lot of people definitely share your opinion on that. We'll see whether all those high grades stay up there. What are you most interested to see in the second round tonight, whether it's related or not to the Mavericks at pick 48?
1: I honestly don't have a great feel for what they might do at 48. I am definitely still learning Masai Ujiri and Mike Schmidt. It's a lot of new folks in this front office. I think one thing like I'm curious about, which team is going to get Isaiah Evans? I would imagine he's like one of the first few picks here in the second round. A teammate of Cooper Flags at Duke. I was a little bit surprised that he didn't get taken. But I could see a team like trying to go up there and get him. So I'm definitely curious where he's going to go.
0: I'm also curious about the four-team trade that it seems like we're still getting details about. You don't see things like that very often. And Mike Schmidt's pulled that off. To move up, which I thought was kind of fascinating.
1: Yeah, I mean, like the Mavericks clearly felt like De La Rea was, a guy that they wanted. they definitely had a need for like ball handlers and guys who can, be table setters. And I think De La Rea is that. So, I kind of understand the vision a little bit. You cover so many of these things, you can kind of tell when teams felt like we genuinely did well versus like, okay, I'm going to say we did well, but I think we just did okay. And to me, it seemed like the Mavericks really thought they did well last night. I think, they walked away with two guys that they really, really liked with Merez Johnson Jr. and Sergio De La Rea.
0: That's always the hope coming out of a draft like this. Christian, thanks so much for your time, your analysis, and we look forward to catching up soon.
1: I appreciate you. Thank you.
0: That is Christian Clark, reporter for the Dallas Mavericks with The Athletic, where you can read all of his coverage leading up to and throughout round two of tonight's NBA draft. Coming up, we'll shift gears and talk FIFA World Cup, because the U.S.'s round two opponent, or I should say round of 32 opponent, the first round of the new expanded knockout stage, is starting to come into focus. We'll get to that and much more coming up on The Craig Way Show, Sports Radio AM 1300 The Zone, and the iHeartRadio app.
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0: Rock Wednesday. Thanks so much to Christian Clark joining us from The Athletic, talking all things Dallas Mavericks in the 2026 NBA draft. One round in the books, one round still to come later tonight. You heard the update brought to you by My Plates from the FIFA World Cup action currently ongoing. It is a 2-1 lead for Switzerland over Canada in a game that was goalless at the half. They're in the 80th minute of that game. The winner of that game wins Group B of the World Cup. It was 2-0 Switzerland before Promise David scored, and I hope I'm saying that right, it could be French, David scores for Canada to make it 2-1. The other matchup is the one that the U.S. fans have their eye on, and it's the same score as it was at the half, 79th minute, 2-1 to Bosnia and Herzegovina. Now, if you're the U.S., you know there's a possibility of facing the third place team in Group B. That's a strong possibility in the round of 32. What you don't want, if you're the U.S. right now and you're thinking about switching on the World Cup, which, by the way, you can listen to every World Cup match here on the iHeartRadio app. It's often a simulcast of the TV side. You can search FIFA World Cup on the free app and find whatever match is on. What you don't want is a tie or a draw. And the reason for that is that it opens up the possibility of neither team advancing, and the U.S. would instead have to play the third place team from a different and a stronger group. According to the FIFA rankings, the U.S., as the current results stand, would play Bosnia and Herzegovina, who is ranked number 62, according to the FIFA World Rankings, which aren't a perfect indicator, right? Soccer, so much of it is about form and matchup. Qatar, they're one spot higher at number 61. But the possibilities, should those two teams draw, could open up some far more dangerous opponents for the U.S. Opponents like Senegal, who is ranked in the top 20 among all nations at the moment. Opponents like Algeria and Ecuador, who are both in the top 30. So the U.S. is hoping right now that the Bosnians can hang on, and that would be a likely round of 32 opponent for the United States in Seattle on Thursday, July 1st. The Athletic and the New York Times have been tracking the forecast of likely opponents, and as it stands right now, there's an 89% chance they would face Bosnia and Herzegovina in San Francisco, I meant to say, Levi Stadium in the Bay Area, on July 1st. However, if that game ends in a draw, it would open the door to a Senegal or an Algeria being the U.S.'s potential more difficult opponent. Now, the other pod that the U.S. would match up against would be the Group G winner, which right now is projected to be Egypt. Mohamed Salah and company leading Belgium and Iran in terms of probability. And then the third place team from groups A, E, H, I, or J, which is almost a flat graph among three or four teams, including Czechia, Senegal, and Algeria. Sooner or later, the draw would get tougher for the U.S., but it could potentially, on paper, do them some favors. And actually, as I was describing it, Bosnia and Herzegovina have just scored to make it 3-1 over Qatar, all but ensuring that the U.S. will play them and be heavy favorites in the round of 32 on July 1st, a week from, I believe that's a week from today. Yeah, it'll be Wednesday afternoon, July 1st. And we would certainly have an in-depth preview of it. We're going to talk tomorrow with our friend from the FIFA International Broadcast Center up in the Metroplex, Eric Goodman of the Austin Chronicle. And he'll help preview the U.S.'s match against Turkey A tomorrow night in Los Angeles, and discuss what this all means in terms of the bracket, the newly expanded World Cup bracket, entering the round of 32 for the first time. Because in the past format, you had to finish top two in your group to advance, period. And you also had a round of 16 to begin the knockouts. So the different format we'll go through for the first time, and we will break it down here on the show in a lot more depth tomorrow. One big theme that we've seen in the World Cup, the stars showing up, the golden boot race has been downright awesome from the perspective of any soccer fan. The World Cup has already featured a record-breaking performance from Lionel Messi at 39 years old, already netting 5 goals through 2 games. He set the all-time World Cup scoring record for both men and women, and it was a moment that happened in Arlington at what they're calling the Dallas Stadium, AT&T Stadium, to those of us more familiar with it. He has all 5 of Argentina's goals in the tournament. Right on his heels, Erling Haaland from Norway, Kylian Mbappe from France with 4 each. And, of course, seeing the other stars showing up and taking a lot of criticism after his no-show in Portugal's opening match draw against DR Congo, Cristiano Ronaldo found his scoring touch with 2 of Portugal's 5 goals in a rout over Uzbekistan. So he is warming to the task when it comes to goal scoring. Plenty of other stars, including Spain's Lamine Yamal, are on the score sheet. And for the U.S., Florian Balogun, their striker, had a brace in Game 1, the 4-1 victory over Paraguay. We'll have much more to come on the World Cup. We'll keep you posted on those final scores once they become that a little bit later on. But it's looking like the U.S. and Bosnia and Herzegovina in the round of 32 a week from today in the Bay Area. We've got much more to come for you here on the Craig Way Show. We're going to get to some college sports notes. We'll break down the new 5-for-5 eligibility model, which the NCAA announced yesterday they were set to implement. We will also take a look at some Texas basketball schedule announcements. That and a lot more to get to here on the show. We appreciate you listening with us on 1300 The Zone and on the iHeartRadio app.
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now in the home stretch of the 3 o'clock hour. We've got 1 hour to go here on the show. Like we mentioned earlier, the NHL looking at Austin and Houston. The Friedkin family wants to build an expansion team, a new arena with it. Emily Kaplan of ESPN reporting that the NHL has long viewed Houston as its next target. Of course, they've expanded to Vegas and Seattle in the past couple years. She also notes that the new expansion team will not interfere with the territorial rights for the Dallas Stars. Gary Bettman has said that they'll probably think it's good for hockey in Texas. Now, if that team is good, all of a sudden, I don't know how the Stars would feel about it, but we'll try and get some more on that angle of things when we talk to some guests on this a little bit later in the week. Obviously, the fact that there's two cities named could just be a play for leverage. And Emily Kaplan notes this. ESPN's reporter, both the sideline reporter and Hockey Insider, noted this in her ESPN article. Including Austin in this announcement can really bring some leverage and obviously see which cities are going to give the family the friendliest environment to expand the team here. The fact that the NHL wants a new arena, maybe not a surprise. Maybe not a surprise in terms of attracting a new fan base. The Utah Mammoth had to really do some work to, and so did the Kraken, some work to change over an arena to make it specifically ready for hockey. Obviously, Houston's hosted hockey before, but the AHL's Houston Arrows, the Arrows, just one possible identity for the upcoming potential hockey team in Texas. Off the top of my head, the Houston Apollos come to mind. The Houston Skippers were the former USHL team. Houston Huskies have been used in the past, as well as the Houston Blast. I thought about the Supernovas. That is the name of a pro volleyball team in Omaha, but that is an exploding star. It could be a good counterbalance to the Dallas Stars. Who knows? Maybe they would grab the Arrows identity and resurrect that. Arrows as in A-E-R-O's to go with the Space City theme there. Obviously, the Comets were a potential name, but they're coming back in the coming years as a WNBA franchise. In terms of Austin names, there's a junior team here, the NA3HL, junior professional team. They go by the Ice Bats. That's not a bad name. One of the finalists for Utah's team before they settled on the Mammoth was the Yeti. And obviously with the company Yeti's tie-in in Austin, not a sponsor, but I'm just saying it goes perfectly well with the jersey patch. Some other equally viable names that would be apt for an Austin hockey team. You've got the Armadillos. If you want to stick with the wildlife theme, you could go Austin Zebra Mussels. Just hope none of them get in the ice. That would cause problems. The Austin Electric Scooters. Yeah, that would go overweight. Great. Lend itself to some great uniforms. The Austin Waymos. Who knows? We're going to see corporate patches on college football jerseys before we know it. We already see them on some NHL jerseys. Or quite simply, the Austin Traffic. Referring to net front traffic, of course, not what it would take if a new arena came up downtown. But as a hockey fan, I'm very excited about this potential prospect of another NHL team, maybe in Austin or maybe within driving distance over to Houston. I want to grow the game here in the great state of Texas, and we'll talk more about that. And some college sports notes coming up in hour number 3 of the show.

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1: 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Guaranteed human. It's the Craig Way Show with the voice of the Texas Longhorns and Hall of Fame broadcaster, Craig Way.

We welcome you back to the show. It's our third and final hour on this Wednesday afternoon. Jake Herman filling in for Craig Way, who we hope is enjoying day one of his annual summer vacation. Of course, college sports in its off season, but far from quiet as far as news items go. Yesterday, after the show concluded, the NCAA announced they were going forward with the 5-for-5 proposal that has long been rumored to be in the works. And essentially what it boils down to, every college athlete now, regardless of any kind of exception for an injury, a red shirt, what have you. The red shirt is essentially gone because every college athlete now has a flat 5 years of eligibility, and your clock starts either when you enroll in college or at the first academic year that starts after your 19th birthday. So instantly my mind goes to Texas softball because they stand to benefit tremendously from this. The core that was a big part of back-to-back national championships, including Tegan Kavan, Katie Stewart, Caden Henry, and other star talents, are going to be able to stay on campus for 5 years if they so choose. The COVID exception is gone. The injunctions for extra years of eligibility that we've seen around the country, most notably, the recent example is Trinidad Chambliss, who's getting ready to start what will be his seventh year in college football next year at Ole Miss. Because one precedent has led to another, and one judge's ruling doesn't necessarily have to answer for another. The NCAA making life easier for itself in an unprecedented move, right? They haven't done this in years, in the recent history that I've joined this show and followed the sports, or followed the NCAA and its legal battles to this extent. They've made life easier for themselves with this move. The international recruiting ramifications of this are pretty interesting. Are pretty interesting because so many of these players that come over internationally are older than 19 when they start. And so rather than having a clean slate now of eligibility, that clock will start after their birthdays, after their 19th birthday, the first academic year. So you have at least an idea of a plan to prevent players from playing college sports into their mid to late 20s. The landscape of college athletics going to this age-based 5-for-5 model. And the NCAA Division I board came through and voted on this. So in terms of the implementation, if you already played your fourth season prior to this spring, it doesn't apply to you. But if you're currently still enrolled, your school has the flexibility, the option to either continue with the old model or apply the 5-for-5 with the new model. And if

0: recap the first round of the NBA draft in some depth, and we'll continue to do so coming up with our next guest. But I wanted to get to the home schedule revealed in conference play for Longhorn basketball. The Texas Longhorns will welcome these teams to Austin to play the Moody Center in men's basketball next year. Of course, you knew Texas A&M and Oklahoma were likely to be on there. How about Florida coming into the mix? The Gators reloading with Todd Golden. Texas will play them twice next season. Alabama and Nate Oates. It's been to the last four Sweet 16s. It's not too bad. His team will be in town. John Calipari in Arkansas will be here. The Auburn Tigers will come to town. Kentucky and Mark Pope will head to Austin. Missouri and Tennessee with Rick Barnes coming to Austin as well. It's a tough home schedule for Texas, but there's an argument you want your tough games at home, right? You want your games that you have the biggest opportunity to impress the selection committee to come in front of your home crowd. And Sean Miller certainly hoping to build on last season's run to the Sweet 16 and perform when the lights are bright at home next season. There's going to be plenty of opportunities for statement wins given that home schedule, which is no joke in the SEC, which figures to rebound a little bit in basketball next year. No pun intended, just in terms of rebounding, in terms of strength as a conference, closer to maybe where they were a couple years ago. We also have some tip times for the 2026 Children's Invitational. Longhorns will play out in San Diego. This is announced earlier today on Thursday, November 26th. That's, I believe, Thanksgiving Thursday. The Longhorns will play at 1:30 p.m. against the Georgetown Hoyas on FS1, and you'll be able to listen to that game as well. They will play in the semifinals of the 2026 Ready Children's Invitational in San Diego. The other teams there will include St. Mary's and UCLA. Then on Black Friday, the losers and winners of those two matchups, Texas versus Georgetown and St. Mary's versus UCLA, will square off. Hey, it's the summertime. Basketball season feels very far away, but hopefully some schedule thoughts like this will at least get some of the excitement flowing, and we'll take a deeper dive on schedules for both basketball and football over the next few weeks as we fill in for Craig here on 1300 The Zone. We'll talk more NBA draft coming up next with Ben Robertson, the host of Wizards Latest and one of my good friends from the D.C. area. 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

0: hauls us back in here on a Yacht Rock Wednesday edition of the Craig Way Show. Jake Herman in for Craig during his annual summer vacation. The question asked in the song title is how long. It has been longer than I'd like to admit since the Washington Wizards have even been relevant, but they were the talk of the town last night, picking first in the NBA draft, going with A.J. DeBonsa here to join us to break it down and talk all things NBA is Ben Robertson, my good friend from the D.C. area, the host of the Wizards' latest podcast, a terrific play-by-play broadcaster as well. Ben, it's great to talk with you.
1: Jake, my man, good to hear from you.
0: So, Ben, the Wizards had quite the choice at number one, and we heard from Christian Clark of The Athletic a little earlier in the show, reinforcing what it was that we heard throughout the draft lead-up. There were at least three players in this class who would have been number one most years, being A.J. DeBonsa, Darren Peterson, and Cameron Boozer. Ultimately, the Wizards land on A.J. Is it what you expected them to do?
1: It is what I expected. And you know what's interesting? Kind of the week before the draft, right, there's a lot of noise, a lot of rumors, a lot of stuff going around. I feel like draft night itself ended up, at least the top four picks, right, ended up being less dramatic than maybe the week before was. Just with AJ being the number one pick here in D.C. and just the D.C., Maryland, Virginia, the DMV for your Texas listeners, I feel like the feelings right now are just wild excitement. For me, AJ was the number one prospect pretty much. I mean, if you look at the boards, you ask Will Dawkins since the high school days, for me, since the mid-college basketball season, you heard a lot of people saying, you know, Cam Boozer and then obviously Darren Peterson, right? You heard a lot of people saying, you know, these guys could be the best player in the draft, but you didn't hear a lot of people saying they should be the number one pick because they're going to be better than A.J. DeBonsa. And frankly, that's why I'm really excited to have him.
0: Ben, I learned coming down here when I got my new driver's license and everything, they call it the DPS. It eases the confusion folks have up in our neck of the woods with the DMV. D.C., Maryland, Virginia, of course, as we visit with Ben Robertson, the host of Wizards Latest. For a guy that needs the ball, right, so much, A.J. DeBonsa coming in to do what he did at BYU, is that a valid concern when you contrast him with a Boozer or a Darren Peterson to say, okay, well, A.J. needed the ball on 40-50% of the possessions to be as productive as he was?
1: Certainly understand the concern. I'll kind of give you 2 points. And obviously, with Trae Young signing the contract, I know we're going to talk about that a little bit. Traditionally, or kind of thought of as a very ball-dominant player, people coming in thinking of AJ as kind of a ball-dominant guy. What Will Dawkins said in his presser last night, one of the things that he loved about AJ so much was his versatility. He said at every step and every level of basketball, whether it's been in high school, in AAU, or even at BYU, even after one of his teammates went down, he shifted and there was different areas of his game. He said when he played with the USA team, he showed off his leadership and his defense. When he was at BYU and right Saunders goes down with the ACL, he has to show off, hey, I can really be the lead guy. I am the lead scorer. And obviously he led the nation in scoring with that 25 point per game number.
0: Yeah, Longhorn fans remember that round of 64 game in the tournament. He was getting the ball every possession, AJ, and it was going up. You just didn't know exactly when, and there wasn't much you could do to stop it. So you could see the exciting upside there. You touched on Trae.
1: Sorry to cut you. Can I follow up there real quick?
0: Absolutely.
1: I didn't raise up my... Sorry to cut you off. I didn't raise my second point. My second point is actually, I think to have more than one guy that can run the offense and, you know, kind of command the ball and dominate the ball is also just fine. Like we've seen different variations of very, you know, high contenders in the league. I'm sorry to go here, but like think LeBron, Kyrie Irving, having two ball dominant playmakers, I think that can work, especially if both guys willing to give up a share at times. Sorry to make that add that second point in there.
0: Well, it's where I was headed because Trae Young gets a 4-year, $212 million deal. And a guy coming into his age 27 season who obviously hadn't looked like the same version of the guy who led the Atlanta Hawks to that Eastern Conference run a couple years ago. I've seen the word overpay thrown around a lot. I think at some point all of the discourse around Trae Young has probably soured too much compared to the player that he actually is. But what was your reaction to this contract, which was announced earlier this week? Was this the right move for the Wizards at this particular time in the rebuild?
1: Frankly, this is going to sound weird, Jake, but it's kind of the point I alluded to before. I think Trae Young making a slight adjustment into his game and becoming a little bit more, just less ball dominant, frankly, than what we've seen in with the Hawks run, I think that's more of a gamble than the contract is. And that's going to sound weird from maybe an outside perspective, but the discourse I've seen this week is just crazy. It's A, either people talking like Trae is a scrub, or B, talking like the contract has completely destroyed the Wizards' future. And honestly, that's just not the case. I know it's more than $200 million in total, and just with the way the NBA is set up right now, kind of with the apron penalties, stuff like that, paying guys those huge numbers is just a scary thing. But look, in 2 years, Anthony Davis is going to be off the books, right? And then when Keyshawn George and Alex Saar's contract extensions kicks in, because they're up for extensions after this upcoming season, AD is off the books. You're then in year three of Trae Young's contract. And I will grant you that year three and year four of his deal, it's going to be a little bit of a nightmare for the front office to deal just with the tax, with the cap, all of that type of thing. But I think the future is less kind of just destroyed and murky than maybe people around the league are making it out to be.
0: Yeah, Ben Robertson from Wizards Latest joins us. I'm glad you got to AD because he's got the player option right for the 27-28 season at $62 million. Do you think Anthony Davis will be in Washington at that point? And what factors may determine that in either direction?
1: So what I will say, and again, I kind of alluded to it in my last answer, Trae signing that deal makes you go, okay, well, you couldn't re-up with Anthony Davis after that second year. And so then it becomes kind of a weird situation because there is a very real world where, I mean, I'm just thinking Anthony Davis, Trae Young, throw in A.J. DeBonta, and then I think we're going to talk Trae Johnson here a little bit. There's a whole bunch of other names you can add into that mix. Like the core for this team, the Wizards, I know it sounds crazy because they just won 18 games and were in full tank mode. They could be a pretty legit group this upcoming season, obviously factoring in Anthony Davis's health. But that last point I leave off on Anthony Davis's health. I mean, he's 33 years old or going on. He's going to be 34 at the end of that deal, right? He's already got the injury history. And so it becomes, honestly, he's kind of just this weird wild card for the Wizards right now because if he opts into his deal, right, and it's who's going to turn down $60 million, you have him under contract for another 2 years at basically $120 million, and he's already said, I'm about my money, I'm going to play, I'm not turning that down. But then, like, does he want to be in D.C.? You have this weird dynamic. Do you have to prove to him early on this upcoming season, hey, we're actually pretty good, we could compete? And then even if you do that, does he want to be on the expiring deal going into that final year? Do you want him on the expiring deal, potentially walking away for nothing? That's why I think Anthony Davis is this kind of strange wild card for the Wizards right now. I say wild card, it's not a bad thing, because if you go back to the trade with Dallas, they really didn't give up anything that they value that much, to be honest. And even I know a couple people I kind of saw in the media were jumping around about the first-round picks. The first-round picks they gave up were, frankly, I mean, fake ones. I think it was an OKC first-rounder and a protected one. So you kind of have Anthony Davis really for not that much, and it's going to be interesting to see how he kind of fits into this mix.
0: Yeah, and it's interesting. We talked a lot of Mavericks in the last hour, and some of those pieces, including Marvin Bagley, including some of the other returns that the Mavericks got in that deal, might end up being the odd pieces out when their rotation winds up coming together under new head coach Dusty May. Trae Johnson, Longhorn fans remember the great strides that he made, obviously on route to being a lottery pick for the Wizards a couple years ago. Put yourself in his mind for a second. How does the DeBonta selection and the Wizards' wild offseason overall kind of impact his outlook going into his sophomore season?
1: So to answer that question specifically, Trae Johnson's kind of in a weird spot with a few other Wizards right now, young Wizards that when you look at the lineup, just look at the starting five, there's pretty much four guys you can say, yeah, that guy's going to start. Trae Young, A.J. DeBonta, your number one overall pick. Anthony Davis, obviously, again, given the health there. And then Alex Saar. So everybody else is kind of fighting for one spot in that starting five. And you have guys like Bilal Coulibaly, Keyshawn George, or a Trae Johnson. who I would say out of that group is the only traditional two guard, which is kind of the spot in the lineup that's left open. I also would say just those names I've thrown out are kind of the reason why here in D.C. and just I think maybe the league doesn't realize actually how, and I know I'm a Wizards fan, it probably sounds a little naive to say, but how exciting and just how bright the future is, because guys like Trey Johnson, guys like Keyshawn George, and guys like Alex Saar are already here, already in town. And like Trey, to me, his like spot up catch and shoot ability coming into the league was, it's made him 15 to 20 points per game, maybe at his peak, right? When he develops type of player. And then he already kind of added a little bit of off the dribble stuff. Not, he's never ever going to be maybe like an ISO one-on-one type of guy, but just the three dribble, being able to get off the 3-point line and get up a jumper. He's kind of added that into the mix as well. I think Trey Johnson, whether he's a starter, whether he's coming off the bench, the future is really, really bright for him in D.C., and he's one of the players, the young guys in this kind of mix. There's a lot of young guys in the mix that I'm most excited about.
0: Gosh, if only you could merge his skill set with Dalen Swain, who was the lottery pick that came out of Texas this year, because Swain, right, the slashing ability is there, but you're waiting for that shot to kind of develop. He lands with the Chicago Bulls. Just your thoughts quickly on the fit maybe there for him and what the Bulls did in this draft with those two top 15 picks as we continue to track former Longhorns here on their journey through the NBA.
1: Absolutely. And I mean, obviously the Bulls are going to be, if you go along with that, with Swain, right, going to be super fired up about Caleb Wilson. I'll kind of, I know this isn't directly your question, but I'll kind of go back to something we talked about earlier with the, just kind of with the ball dominance, right, of Trey Young, AJ DeBonta. I think the ability to play off the ball for a Trey Johnson is actually going to be one of the big things for him, right? His ability just to be a catch and shoot electric score is actually going to be one of the things that really helps him in this mix of young players and talent with the Wizards. I know that's not a direct answer to your question, but kind of just to piggyback off an earlier point.
0: We're talking with Ben Robertson, host of Wizards Latest, for a few more minutes here. I know we've probably talked a little more Wizards than our Austin audience was prepared for, but how about your grades on what the Texas teams did last night? The Rockets didn't have a pick, so we'll give them a no grade for last night's work. But the Mavericks drafting Morez Johnson at number 9 and then trading back in to the first round for the Spanish point guard Sergio De La Rea.
1: Yeah, absolutely. And what I also noticed I guess Koa Pete gets traded away. Sorry, I misread this at the beginning.
0: Well, it's not your fault, Ben, because these guys, they insist on these guys wearing the wrong hat.
1: That's who comes back in. Okay.
0: Yeah,
1: I was going to say, I wanted to talk quickly. Honestly, I knew we were going to talk Mavs. I know this is, again, not a direct answer to your question, but with Morez Johnson Jr., what are you guys thinking about him as the number 9 pick, kind of paired up with Dusty May, started off that little Michigan run. I think it was 3 out of 4 guys from Michigan go. What are the thoughts there and kind of the vibes there? A little bit of maybe a reach, but he goes with the Dusty May. How does people down there feel about that?
0: Well, we talked about it a little bit earlier on. I think you're excited about the defensive ceiling, and you're also maybe concerned about the offensive ceiling at the same time, right? And you're concerned about maybe a logjam in the front court from a Dallas Mavericks perspective on that, because Johnson, right, he impacts winning in so many different ways that you just can't go out and find. It's the athleticism, it's the defensive instincts, it's the switchability 1 through 5. He also doesn't really have much of a proven record as a scorer, as more, if anything more than a fourth or a fifth option. So it's interesting to see how that ends up gelling with a guy like a Cooper Flagg. So how about the Spurs and what they did? Jaden Quaintance and Terrace Reed Jr., they came into the night, I think, with a vision, right, of beefing up physically, giving Victor Wembanyama some more support in the front court. Where do you come down on those two picks and what San Antonio might grade out as in your mind?
1: Frankly, the Quaintance pick was another one that I was going, is that something people are really excited about? Not that I'm saying it's a bad pick, just curious on the thoughts. And then Terrace Reed Jr., he's one of those guys that, I mean, it's a basic take, but when you get a guy at a UConn that's been in that coaching kind of system, you think the same way with Caravan, right? A few picks later, you go, their background, their basketball knowledge, what they kind of come into the league with, at the very least is going to give him a chance to be successful.
0: Other picks, Ben, inside the top 10 that left you confident or skeptical, one direction or another?
1: The Keaton Wagler one going at 5, I don't want to say it's a surprise, but there was just, there were so many people saying Acuff is going there at 5. There was just so many different thoughts, obviously. Then it gets swapped. And the one, if you don't mind, if I can go in a slightly different direction, the one is the one person I'm curious to see what happens with today here in round 2 is Richie Saunders. AJ DeMont's teammate, right, in college, obviously you guys familiar with him. A little bit as well. I guess that Texas has been well. Sorry if I digress there. But curious to see about Richie Saunders just in terms of I thought he was going to be, if he didn't get hurt, one of those guys that was a debate, is this a great college player or could he be a really good NBA player as well? Like, I think he projects, we were talking to UConn guys, or at least I was, he projects as good as Alex Caravan does if fully healthy, at least as an NBA player. That's what I'm curious to kind of see what happens with today.
0: Yeah, it should be a lot of fun to watch and see where he ends up. And it's always fun to see, okay, when a guy comes in with such a big injury concern like a Quaitans, are you getting a discount or are you taking too big of a risk? Ben, as a fellow Wizards fan, right, watching a team that hasn't won more than 18 games, you mentioned that was the number they won last year. That was pushed up by the tankathon going on at the bottom of the league. They haven't won more than 18 games in 3 years. You add Trae Young, Anthony Davis, and now A.J. DeBonta. What is the realistic expectation for this Wizards team next season? What would constitute a successful year?
1: Well, it all depends on really how much Anthony Davis plays. I mean, if Anthony Davis plays 30 to 40 games, you're not looking at like a top four seed in the East, right? But if Anthony Davis is Anthony Davis, if Anthony Davis plays, I don't know, 50, 60, I don't even say 70, let's not go crazy there. But let's say Anthony Davis plays 60 games. Well, you have a chance to be a pretty legit team, I think, especially, again, with a lot of the pieces that are already kind of in place and I think are going to take steps forward with this team, frankly, not trying to be bad anymore. I mean, last year, to hold on to their draft pick, to ensure that they kept their first-round pick, they had to end up in the bottom 8 of the draft and then keep a bottom 4 record in the league to guarantee that. So I think just guys like Alex Saar, guys like Keyshawn George already in place, guys like Trey Johnson even, they're not going to get shut down for like basically minor to nothing injuries that, again, I don't want to go into, you know, trying to avoid tanking policies, all those things. They're not going to get shut down for tiny little stuff. They're actually going to have runways to play, hopefully full seasons, and they're going to show, I think a lot of people actually, they're better than people even realize what's already on the market. And then if you get Anthony Davis fully healthy for the season, plus playing with a Trae Young, plus A.J. DeBonta, who I think is going to be an impact player from day one, not even at his full potential, then you start to go, oh, hey, maybe we could win 45 games. But again, it all kind of depends on how much A.D. plays.
0: Yeah, it depends what the East looks like, too, after you mentioned the tanking rules. I think the new flattening of the lottery odds has some positives. It has some negatives. I don't think the NBA was in a position to allow what went on over the last few months of this regular season, Ben, to ever happen again. You won't find any complaints on that policy anymore from me.
1: Yeah, kind of a weird subplot, I will say, from a Wizards perspective. So with the Trae Young contract, the number a lot of people were a little bit surprised at, and also there was a lot of reports that the number was going to be a lot lower during the season. The kind of prevailing thought, at least with Wizards fans and kind of the rumbling, is that, well, Chicago and Brooklyn, who are kind of the reported teams that maybe have drove up that asking price for a Trae Young, all of a sudden they're not, like, incentivized to be bad and tank. They actually might, you know, want to be good. Chicago gets 2 top 15 picks. They go, you know, hey, maybe we add Trae Young. Maybe we can actually have a pretty legit team moving forward. So actually, Wizards fans, we're a lot of folks just pass lotteries, feel already slighted by the whole tanking policy. So that's kind of a weird subplot. They're like, okay, thanks, Adam Silver. You changed this rule one more time just to kind of drive Trey Young's price up. Yeah, that's the, no. Obviously, I think it's overall a good thing for the league.
0: Wizards might have caught the last life raft on that. Ben, thank you so much for taking the time to join us. You can listen to Ben on his show, Wizards Latest, part of the Fan Arch Podcast Network, and in play-by-play booths all across the D.C. area. Thanks so much for the time.
1: Appreciate you, Jake. Have a good one.
0: All right. That's our conversation with Ben Robertson, my good friend and the host of Wizards Latest. Coming up, some tight ends are getting paid in the NFL. We'll tell you about that and more coming up on 1300 The Zone.

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0: Rock Wednesday. It's the Friedkin family from Houston who are exploring the possibility with NHL Commissioner Gary Bettman of bringing a 33rd NHL franchise to Texas as the second Texas team. And on the text line, somebody said, I like the old Ice Bats name. Very Austin-y with the Bats under Congress Avenue Bridge. Yeah, I agree with you. Ice Bats feels good as a name for an Austin hockey team. You know, I think you should give a little more consideration to the names I proposed, particularly the Yeti. I think it works great as a double entendre. Maybe not the Waymos. I've given some more thought to that one. That might not be the name that the NHL is looking for. You can always reach us on the text line by texting the word Texas, followed by your question to 81530. That other World Cup update concerning the Scottish team reminded me of a story that broke earlier this morning, and that is the possibility of NFL football in Scotland. You know, we talked about the Norwegian fans at Citi Field today. We've talked about the fans of Scotland, known as the Tartan Army, taking over Boston and Fenway Park. And Boston and Glasgow are already sister cities. So they've got this pre-existing tie-in here. Robert Kraft, the owner of the Patriots, who has seen his stadium host World Cup matches, including England the other day, that 0-0 draw against Ghana. Felt like a 0-0 win for Ghana if you watch the match. Robert Kraft has felt so warm towards the Scottish fans that have called Boston home the last few days, really last few weeks, that apparently he wants the Patriots to play in Scotland to strengthen that relationship. Makes sense for him as a play to gain more fans. The NFL has never played in Scotland, despite the fact that they're seemingly playing in every other corner of the globe now. Games in Australia, Brazil, France, Mexico, the UK, Germany, and Spain on the calendar. A lot of folks say, no, we don't need to play any more international games. But right now, the number of international games is capped at 10 under the CBA, but the Jags at Wembley Stadium doesn't count towards that total. So there are 11 games outside the U.S. playing this year. Goodell wants that number to keep going up, and Robert Kraft trying to get out in front of that and get his team to play in what would be probably a home atmosphere based on that sister city relationship in Scotland. He wants all the Scottish fans who are having a great time in Boston and enjoying Boston Stadium by the FIFA generic names to turn out and buy Patriots jerseys and watch Drake May play in Scotland in the near future. Speaking of the NFL, like I teased before the break, a couple of tight ends have been paid. Kyle Pitts is now the third highest paid tight end in football on a per-year basis. He signed a 3-year, $54 million contract extension with the Atlanta Falcons, $36 million guaranteed, according to Ian Rappaport. Kyle Pitts cashing in on a great year. You know, they say the contract year is always important because you can earn yourself that second contract, which is what everyone wants to get to in the NFL. He was franchise tagged back in February. Of course, the Falcons were in the middle of a coaching transition. Kevin Stefanski now running the show there. And he's been impressed with Pitts this summer. And now Pitts will be paid behind only George Kittle and Trey McBride in terms of tight ends on a per-year basis. So naturally, the rest of the league reacts to things like this. When one player at a position gets paid, all of the rest follow that are up for it because their price tag goes up. The Jaguars have locked down Brenton Strange, their tight end, a second-round draft pick in 2023, who had only 1 year left on his rookie deal. They figure better pay now before we have to make him one of the higher-paid tight ends. He gets a 3-year contract extension. And interestingly enough, that Pro Football Talk didn't include the number. $48 million. That's the number for Brenton Strange. 3 years at $48 million. He is now the fourth highest paid tight end just ahead of Isaiah Likely and just behind the aforementioned Kyle Pitts. So the tight ends enjoying a friendly market in the offseason. Guys that have not necessarily ascended to stardom at the positions just yet, getting to that second contract has yielded some pretty big paydays. You know who loves this news? Oh, you know who just loves this news? Two people I could think of right away. Brock Bowers, who should be in a friendlier situation this season, bringing in Clint Kubiak to run the offense. And Tucker Kraft, who, if he can come back from injury and show what he did the first half of last year, oh boy, he could be in for a big payday as a focal point with the Packers as well. We'll be back to wrap up the show in just a moment on AM 1300 The Zone.
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0: Okay, our first of a dozen shows together before Craig comes back from his vacation is wrapping up in just a couple minutes. It went by quickly. Lots of NBA draft discussion. If you missed our conversations with either Christian Clark from The Athletic talking Dallas Mavericks draft or Ben Robertson from Wizards Latest talking about the team that picked first, my team, the love-hate relationship with the Washington Wizards has been well documented on this show, and that continued throughout that conversation too. Later this week, we're going to talk much more about the potential NHL team coming to Austin or Houston. I know it's not so much set in stone yet. We're going to break down kind of what goes on, the difference between those two cities as the NHL and the Friedkin family weighs its choice. We're also going to talk a little Wimbledon. Serena Williams, folks, is going to play singles at Wimbledon. We'll have plenty of coverage on that. More impact of the new 5-for-5 legislation in the NCAA. Some happenings on Capitol Hill that we'll get to tomorrow. We've got some great guests lined up to talk World Cup as well. I'm Jake Hertman. Thanks for tuning in. Bucky and BK are next here on AM 1300 The Zone.
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0: go. Welcome in to another edition of Bucky and BK. Today is Wednesday, June 24th, 2026. And the Buck and I are with y'all for the next 2 hours on today's show. We will recap night one of the NBA draft and start to preview night two. Daylon Swain is a Chicago Bull. The Mavs and Spurs both made picks last night. We'll talk all about it. Brandon Sorsby is not going to the NFL. A bombshell ruling from the National Football League yesterday leaves the former Texas Tech quarterback in limbo. We've got a major change to the eligibility rule in college sports that we've got to talk about. Some Texas football recruiting, some NFL conversation, and is the city of Austin about to get a hockey team? We've got all of that and more. Plus, Joe Cook of Inside Texas will join the show as well. We are locked and we are loaded and we are ready to roll on a hump day edition of the program. We appreciate y'all spending some of your Wednesdays with us. Happy hump day, my man. How are you today?
1: I'm doing fine, my friend. How about yourself?
0: I'm doing great. Thank you for asking.
1: The heat is on. The humidity's down a little bit, but the heat is on. The sun is hot. It's been a great day today. It was a great day yesterday. We'll continue this pattern. I don't see how any sign of rain is like 8%, 10%, which means, you know, it's 97% that it's not going to rain some, you know, at all. So around this place, that's the way it worked. But once again, still from the rains that we've had, still pretty, a lot of moisture still in the soil around my place, around here, around this Caliche area. There's still some moist spots. So enjoy it if you can. I got bit by my first mosquito this morning outside, and that's not good because they generally don't like dark meat, or this dark meat. They generally pass up on me. I don't get a lot of mosquito bites. There's something about me or my cologne or whatever I wear that they just say, nah, we're going to pass on that dude.
0: Well, it's perfume that you wear, not cologne. Let's set
1: it's cologne. They don't like my cologne. They don't like my emollients in my skin. So I'm generally pretty good at that. But one got me this morning. I was out doing something. The guy's doing stuff with the grass and putting the monster dog away. And one just, I'm like trying to move it off my hand. And this dude's not. He said, oh, no, I'm sticking you. I'm getting my blood out of you. I'm like, no, you're not going to do that, are you? And he went ahead and I smashed it and blood went all over the top of my hand. So now I probably got sickle cell or something going on.
0: You're saying first mosquito bite of the year, not like of your life, right?
1: Oh, no, of the year, of this, you know, since we've had this rain. A lot of people said there's a lot of mosquitoes out from this moisture. I haven't had a lot of, we generally don't get a lot around here until it pools up down below. I know I give you guys a story every morning, but when it pools out below and the goat crap comes from next door from the goaters, and that stuff just sits there. Now I know where these mosquitoes are coming from. But now it's all dry. The goaters, the fertilized crap is all dry down there now. I threw some grass seed in there hoping that we'll have some crazy wild grass growing there. Other than that, it's all good. Lots last night watching a little soccer, of course, and watching some of the draft. And boy, oh boy, the draft is, boy, there's some great players. You're right, and everybody's right about talking about some unbelievable young talent coming into the NBA. My goodness. And some of that talent's good enough to change some teams for sure. I don't know if it makes them. And there's some instant stars, it looks like, BK. You know, about 5 or 6 of those guys are going to be stars in the NBA immediately. You know, it just, boy, if you kept watching the film of them, they just kept showing them like, oh my God, these guys are making shots like it's nothing. Every once in a while, you'll have 2 or 3 guys in a draft that are stars. There's like 5 or 6 guys that just could end up being stars this year. It's crazy. Good afternoon, as a matter of fact, to the soldiers at Fort Hood, Texas. Of course, the soldiers in the state of Texas and all those that fight for us each and every day, no matter if it's hot, cold, rainy, mosquitoes, you are there for us. And we do appreciate what you do. And to you and your families, please be safe out there.
0: Yes, indeed. Covering all times of the day there with your soldier shout out. Well done.
1: Yes,
0: there.
1: Indeed, man.
0: I like it. Yeah, we'll open up with the NBA draft. And you're right, a historically good freshman class. They highlighted the first round festivities at Barclays Center in Brooklyn. The first 8 picks last night were all 1-and-done freshmen, Buck, which matches a record for the NBA draft that was actually set last year for the most freshmen to start an NBA draft. And yeah, I think 9 different freshmen scored 40 points in a game this past year in college basketball. and done. They kind of dominate every NBA draft these days. But again, we've known for a while that this year's draft class was special, and I can't wait to watch these guys take their talents to the league. And I guess we'll start, you know, we can get into some of the big storylines, some of the top picks, and we'll talk about the Texas teams. But I think we got to open up by giving some love to lifetime Longhorn Dalen Swain.
1: Yeah, congratulations.
0: Yeah, 15th overall to the Chicago Bulls. Like, I think the highest I had seen him go in any mock draft throughout the pre-draft process was 12. But most of the mocks that I had looked at over the last month and change had him, you know, 18 to 26 range. So in terms of like where he was picked and how much money he's going to make on his rookie contract, going 15th overall is about as good of a realistic scenario as Dalen Swain could have asked for. And as much as you and I and every Texas basketball fan would have loved to have him back for his senior season, I think it turned out that he made the right move going pro.
1: Yeah, I mean, he must have really showed out at his workouts for a bunch of teams, because he kind of jumped up the board a little bit there. Like you said, I still believe he was in that 18 to 26 range. And then he must have done something special at their camps.
0: Yeah, had a solid performance at the combine. And then obviously you've got these individual interviews and team workouts that you do. And, you know, there were some rumors that Oklahoma City, who had the selection a couple of picks after Chicago, was interested in Dalen Swain. So maybe the Bulls were like, no, we really like this guy. We don't want to take any chances. We're not sure if he's going to be there. So

0: players in his recruiting class. He arrived at Xavier's campus at 170 pounds in 2023, and he gets developed 2 years at Xavier and obviously this past season at Texas into a top 15 pick, and not just any NBA draft, but what is regarded as maybe the most loaded draft class we've had in a decade. Like, that's a great story for development, and obviously a great thing that Sean Miller can push to future recruits at Texas.
1: Well, and it also tells you that, you know, not just buying your time, but doing something with your time and developing yourself for more than, you know, not everybody gets to be that high school guy that goes to college for 1 year and is just a great player and he's off to the NBA. Some people have to go a couple places, and, you know, and Chicago just took a chance on a guy, a more mature guy too, probably. Probably could have had somebody else instead, could have had a younger guy and said, no, we're going to take a guy who's been around, been in college for a couple of years. That bowls well for us, for a guy coming into the NBA that's going to have to travel around with a bunch of grown-ups, you know?
0: All right, and there's so much to like about Dalen Swain's game. I mean, we know how impactful he was for the Longhorn Sweet 16 team in his one season in Austin, leading Texas in points, assists, rebounds, and steals this year, and laying the foundation for what we hope is a great era of Texas basketball under Sean Miller. But I love it for him. And I think Dalen Swain's got a shot. I don't want to say superstar or anything like that, but I think he has a chance to have a really long career in the NBA. Got to work on the outside shot a little bit. Needs to be a little more consistent from mid-range and more so from beyond the three-point line, because the mid-range.
1: But he's got that ability. He can intercept balls. He's long. He's rangy. He can play underneath. You know, he's got all those kind of SGA kind of guy, sort of. You know what I mean? Just kind of slithery and doing things like that. Can use his body in the right way. Not afraid to go in there with the big guys. But like you said, just work on his jump shot even more.
0: Yeah, that is the most optimistic comparison you could possibly give. But I hope we're talking about Dalen Swain.
1: He's just kind of built that way. Kind of built that way, you know?
0: He's bigger. I mean, Dalen Swain's like 6'7", a little bulkier too.
1: Yeah, he's kind of – but he's slithery. He can get in there with the best of them.
0: Yeah, and he does. That's the strength of his game. Like, he's a great slasher. He can get to his spots. He plays downhill. He's a straight line driver, and he's got good playmaking instincts too. So, you know, he does everything well. He defends pretty well for his position. He rebounds pretty well for a guy his size, and can get to his spots too. So, yeah, I like his game a lot. I think, you know, what caused Dalen Swain at times last year, or maybe my biggest problem with him, and that feels very negative. I don't have much of a problem with him at all. He was awesome. I just thought at times he wasn't aggressive enough.
1: He wasn't greedy enough, yeah.
0: Yeah, it's like he's clearly the best player on this team. At times he was, like, too selfless. And it's like, no, dude, we need you to take over right now.
1: Right.
0: And in the tournament, I thought we kind of saw that. Now, Tremont Mark stepped up so much, and Jordan Pope stepped up so much, and Modest had some big moments. Like, obviously everybody else kind of picked it up and elevated their games. But, like, maybe that's good for the Bulls, because Dalen Swain's not going to have to be the best player there.
1: No.
0: So maybe it's good that he's like, yeah, I don't need to hog the ball a bunch like some of these other guys maybe coming into the league did at their colleges. But I hope he's a little more aggressive at the next level. If he is, then, again, I think he's got a shot to stick around for a number of
1: years. Yeah, they may not, like you said, they may not need him to be that kind of guy.
0: No,
1: they need
0: definitely
1: him to be
0: not.
1: The assist guy, the guy who gets the rebounds and plays some good solid defense. He may have a different kind of role.
0: Yeah, especially early in his career. But congrats to him. Dalen Swain, the 17th first-round pick out of Texas in the 21st century, Buck. All right, a quick timeout, some more NBA draft conversation, including a few thoughts on what the Mavs and Spurs did last night. That's coming up on Bucky and BK on 1300 The Zone and the iHeartRadio app.
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0: Welcome back to Bucky and BK with Bucky Godbolt and Brad Kellner. I guess looking at the rest of the NBA draft, Buck, where do you want to go? You want to go with the Texas teams or do you want to go with some of the big picks first?
1: Go with Texas because I need to know what did Houston do? What did the Rockets do?
0: Oh, they did nothing. They did not have a pick last night.
1: Okay, thank you.
0: They were the one Texas team who didn't do anything yesterday.
1: Yeah, so they got to stay pat. They didn't do anything. They didn't develop anything last night.
0: Now, there were some thoughts that maybe they'd make a trade to get into the first round, and they do have a couple of picks tonight, but no, they did not do anything yesterday.
1: What about your Dallas Mavericks?
0: The Mavs had two first-round picks last night, one in the top 10. They were the first Texas team to select, and with the 9th overall pick, maybe the first sort of surprise of the draft. We kind of had a lot of chalk early on. The Mavs, who of course just hired Michigan coach Dusty May, selected former Michigan player Merez Johnson Jr.
1: As three of those dudes went in the first round last night.
0: Three of those guys went in the lottery. They went, I think, 9, 11, and 12. You had Merez Johnson going to the Mavs at 9. You had Yaxel Landeberg going to Golden State at 11. I like that pick for them. And then Adai Mora, the big dude, going to Oklahoma City at 12. Get ready to hate that guy.
1: Yeah, wow.
0: Yeah, but Merez Johnson going to Dallas, 6'9", kind of a big guy, averaged 13-7, spent 2 years at Michigan. So he was the first non-freshman to get picked. Actually spent 1 year at Illinois, then transferred to Michigan. So 2 years of college basketball. A starter on the Wolverines national championship team, an elite defender, an old school player. And I think my big takeaway, look, it's obvious to connect the dots with college coach drafting college player.
1: Sure.
0: But Dusty May, who got hired like 3 days ago, did not have the final say on who the Mavs were going to take, right? It's Masai Ujiri, their new president. It's Mike Schmitz, their new GM. Those guys called the shots. And this is a old school guy who plays hard, relishes contact, physical player, very good lob guy. He only took 49 shots outside the paint last year. So most of his offense is like dunks and right at the rim. Very good athlete, an elite defender. And, you know, he wouldn't have been my choice there for the Mavs. Now, there were 8 guys that I really liked, and all 8 of them were off the board, which is kind of a bummer. I would have maybe gone Braden Burries or somebody else with that 9th selection of the dudes who were still left. But, you know, the college coach knows what he likes, knows how to work with them.
1: Sure.
0: And I think he's a guy who's going to play a role right away. But we'll see if he can, you know, develop his offensive game a little bit more or if he's just going to be a rim runner who plays elite defense for the Mavs.
1: Well, you can use one of those. Those never hurt either.
0: Those never hurt. And then the Mavs, their second pick in the first round, they took a guy, Sergio De La Rea, out of Spain. They traded up 5 spots and got him.
1: I saw him last night when he came out on the stage.
0: What do you know about Sergio De La Rea, Buck? Do you have a scouting report on this dude?
1: I have nothing on that dude.
0: Yeah, zero. I didn't have much about him before, you know, spending some time last night reading some stuff and watching some tape. I mean, he's got a good feel for the game. 6'6", 175, good catch.
1: He's been playing with his physical. He's been playing in that physical basketball stuff.
0: Yeah, playing in the Euro League, playing against grown men and professionals over the last couple of years. He's 20, I think about to be 21 years old, so he's not a total baby.
1: Right.
0: You know, we'll see. You never know with those European guys. Obviously, the Mavs have had maybe more success than any other franchise in sports drafting dudes from overseas. But we'll see if Sergio De La Rea, we'll see. Hopefully, he's not a stash guy. I can't stand the stash guys where it's like you draft him and then you say, go play over there for another year or two and then we'll take you.
1: Yeah.
0: Feels like those guys never make it in the NBA. So hopefully, De La Rea is not that, but he was the a little bit off the beaten path. And obviously, not having watched him very much, like these other guys who played in college basketball here in the States, hard to give a super detailed scouting report there, but we'll see. And then the Spurs, they had the 20th pick in last night's draft. They took Jaden Quaintance out of Kentucky. It's a very interesting pick. Another 6'9" guy. He is as boom or bust as you could possibly be. And I assume because the Spurs took him, he's going to boom. He's going to be great.
1: Of course.
0: It's like they always crush the draft. Now, the last few years, they've been picking so high. That makes life pretty easy. This dude played four games last year, Buck. Four games. He 2 years ago, he was a freshman at Arizona State and played a lot there, but tore his ACL in February of 2025. Transferred to Kentucky. Returned like less than a year after his ACL tear, but only played four games and then sat out the rest of the year with what was described as knee soreness.
1: Oh, boy.
0: Clearly related to that injury. So there were some teams, I bet, that didn't have this dude on their board for the first round. It's like, we're too worried about the knee. You know, came back maybe too quick, maybe messed something up. We don't know if that knee is okay.
1: You know it'll work out. It'll work out for the Spurs.
0: Right, but this is a guy who, if he did play all of last year, could have been a top 10 pick. So, again, boom or bust, you might have gotten tremendous value with this guy falling to 20, or that knee might be totally screwed and he's just never the same player. And
1: right.
0: Sorry about that. But if for
1: the Spurs, it doesn't happen that way. He becomes all everything.
0: Oh, yeah. He's the next rookie of the year, right?
1: Oh, yeah.
0: That's how it's going to work. And, I mean, the Spurs needed some length next to Wemby. We were talking about it all throughout their playoff run. It's like they've got to get a good four and just a good
1: absolutely
0: big, maybe off the bench that you could trust, to where it's like, oh, God, Wemby's out. We're screwed. When does he go back into the game? And you got to have some better options in your front line. Quaintance is strong. He's big. He's fast. All of these guys are great athletes. So I always feel weird saying, oh, he's a really good athlete. This guy is a top five athlete in this draft class. He's a beast on defense. He rebounds. He dunks everything. Everything.
1: Yeah, yeah.
0: But you think of like the reason this pick happened is, I mean, Wemby's the best defender in the NBA. He was just unanimous defensive player of the year. It like putting Quaintance next to him, that's the best like front court defensive duo in the game immediately if Quaintance can actually play. So this guy, the guy's a 45% free throw shooter in college. Like, to tell you how he shoots, it's not good. But he dunks and he defends. He blocks shots. I think of a guy like Robert Williams, who went to A&M, now with the Blazers, was on the Celtics for a little bit. I think he was on their title team.
1: Yeah, they'll own the rim. They'll own the rim.
0: Yeah, you know? That's it. Like, this guy, not going to give you a ton of offense, just a nice lob threat, but his strength is his defense and his athleticism, and he could guard one through five, and him and Wemby on the same like, no one's scoring down low with those two guys.
1: So Wimby's always receiving passes. It'd be nice to him to have somebody he can throw over the top too, that can still get over the top, you know?
0: That's a good point. Yeah, lob thread for Wemby to throw one to instead of just everyone throwing it to him. Because Wimby's, I mean, he sees over everybody. He's a pretty good passer. Just throw it up to somebody. No one's going to stop it. So, yeah, we'll see. Boom or bust for the Spurs. Again, I assume it's going to work because that's just how it tends to happen in San Antonio. But big medical questions for Jaden Quaintance. Wow. See if it happens. Anything else, Buck, stand out to you last night? A.J. Devonta going
1: first
0: one.
1: Yeah, it kind of went the way you thought they were going to go.
0: Yeah. Yeah, I think so. I think no real surprise with A.J. Devonta out of BYU going number one.
1: No. Number
0: one overall pick in BYU history. Let me ask you this. Can the Wizards be good?
1: Like, no. No, he's just buying his time until they get rid of him.
0: They got Trae Young. They got Anthony Davis.
1: $200 million.
0: I know. They got Trae Young. He got hurt. He barely played last year. Then they just gave him $200 million last week. They got Anthony Davis from the Mavs, who's been an all-star a number of times.
1: Yeah,
0: AJ Devonta, of course, Trey Johnson, the lifetime Longhorn, still there. Our guy Wags's Wizards going to, Buck, they haven't been past the second round of the playoffs since 1979.
1: That's the only thing exciting about that team is I always thought that Kevin Durant would go back to DC and end his career there, and he still may at some time go back home and spend 2 years just shooting threes, come off the bench. No defense, no nothing. Sort of what he does now. Gets hurt, just shoots threes, you know?
0: You know, I think he probably at one point wanted to do that, and he just keeps seeing how bad the Wizards are, and he's like, I ain't going there.
1: He goes, they haven't gotten any better since I joined the NBA. They're still
0: If they had been half decent in the last 5 years, yeah, I'm with you. I think he could have maybe done that homecoming bit. But they've just been too bad for him to even consider it.
1: I know. Yeah, he's going to retire wherever the next place he is. That's where he'll retire. He's not going to go back and play for a really, really bad team like that. That's probably not the way you want to end your career.
0: No, we'll see. We'll see if the Wizards can actually figure it out. And they've got some interesting pieces, but guys who get hurt all the time. And I like AJ DeMonts. I think he's going to be a stud. Not breaking any news there. All right, bombshell news out of the NFL. The league has decided not to hold a supplemental draft. What does it mean for Brendan Sorsby's future? We'll get to it coming up on Bucky and BK on 1300 The Zone and the iHeartRadio app.
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0: Welcome back to Bucky and BK with Bucky Godbolt and Brad Kellner. How about this? So yesterday it was announced that the NFL has decided to not hold a supplemental draft here in 2026, meaning that Brendan Sorsby will not play in the NFL in 2026. It's not like, oh, he's not going to get drafted, but he could be a free agent so any team could pick him up. No, he is not eligible to play in the National Football League in the upcoming season. You know what? Before we explain this a little bit more and talk about it, here was ESPN's Pete Thamel yesterday, who's been all over this entire Brendan Sorsby story from the jump, talking about the NFL's decision and why they decided to make it.
1: Supplemental draft is a bit of a vague and opaque world, but basically the NFL has the right to hold a draft in the summertime if it wants to. It's usually for players who aren't eligible, etc. The NFL sent Sorsby a letter today that said they are not going to hold the supplemental draft. The NFL's decision came down to the league's right in the collective bargaining agreement whether or not have a draft. Sources told me and Adam Schefter, the NFL viewed that Sorsby would be a distraction to teams and clubs as they go into camp. And in a fairly scathing letter that they sent to Sorsby with the decision, the NFL made it clear. It said, your petition filed 3 business days before the deadline without any supporting information or documentation, and only after abandoning college sports your recent litigation efforts to avoid NCAA sanctions. It does not provide a basis for the league to alter its plans to not hold a supplemental draft. So Brendan Sorsby will push back. His attorney, Jeffrey Kessler, texted me a little while ago, and he said, it's a violation of the CBA and the law, this NFL decision, and we will pursue this immediately with the NFLPA. Jeffrey Kessler, the attorney, has a good track record against both the NCAA and the NFL, so this is not the last we have heard of this Brendan Sorsby case. But as of now, the NFL will not be holding a supplemental draft, which means Brendan Sorsby will either not play football in 2026 or will have to seek an alternate route, whether that's some kind of junior college, NAIA, or Canada. It's too early to really say. Sorsby was just informed of this in the last hour, but he will not be playing in the NFL in 2026 per the league today.
2: You know, the NFL just told him, you just need to send in an application. But in that application, there wasn't enough sorrow in the application, BK. Like, here's what I've been doing. This is the treatment I've been taking. I'm going to beat this addiction. It's going to be fine. I'm going to be okay. They only told him he had to send an application. You know what his lawyer sent? An application, and didn't give him any details of what dude has been doing. So the NFL said, no. You needed to beg us to get into our league, and you didn't beg enough.
0: You think that would have helped?
2: I don't know if it would have helped or not, but when they just say send in an application, his lawyer, they just didn't. That's all they did. They sent an app. You asked for an app, we sent you an app. We don't have to tell you that he did this and he's done this and this is all the stuff he's done. So then they come back and say to him, you know what? You need to be more sorry than just your application. Wow. And I don't know if that's – they're sending a message that we're not going to do this every year when you got a bunch of gamblers in your game, college football. We're not having any special drafts because you got a bunch of kids that now – we know it's been going on, but now that it's out front, we're not having this in our league. And this is what we can do. Now, if the government comes in and starts saying, okay, we're going to do all these deals that you want in stadiums and everything else, that possibly could happen. But I think the government may say, you know what? Quit gambling, you dudes. We don't want it. We don't want, you know, the NFL, as much as we're downing them at times, they make a lot of money. That's a sports league that's been very successful for a long time. We don't want to get it screwed up. And so they're going to rule to say that, you know what, we're not doing this every year for a bunch of guys that decide that they want to gamble in college athletics.
0: You know, I got to give you some props because you were on this a couple of weeks ago and you were right and I was wrong. Like, this is basically a 1-year suspension from the NFL for Brendan Sorsby. Right. And you said a couple of weeks ago, you think like Brendan Sorsby's going to get suspended when he gets to the league. I don't know if you thought it would be, there's going to be no supplemental draft. But you were dead on.
2: I thought they would still do the supplemental draft because they've had drug addicts. You know, I don't know how you put gamblers, drug addicts, but to me, you know, the NFL would rather have a bunch of guys smoking weed, you know, snorting cocaine than to have a guy gambling and screwing up the game of football.
0: Oh, that's proven. And you know, as crazy as that sounds,
2: it's proven all the time. Yeah,
0: it's proven all the time. I mean, go back to Calvin Ridley a couple of years ago, who obviously was an NFL player at the time, but he was caught gambling on the NFL. He got a full-year suspension. It was actually an indefinite suspension. He had to get reinstated by the league. It ended up being a full year. And Ray Rice, I know that's everyone's go-to, and guys have done worse things than Ray Rice and gotten to play in the NFL. But we saw Ray Rice on video cold cock his girlfriend in an elevator. He got two games. So Brendan Sorsby didn't even bet while a member of the NFL, and he's getting a harsher punishment than Ray Rice did for knocking out his fiance, whatever it was, in an elevator. So it's
2: they don't want that in their game. They'll have wife beaters, they'll have drug addicts, but they're not going to have gamblers in their game, because when you start messing around with the integrity of not the integrity of life itself, but with the integrity of that game, the shield, they're not going to have it. And they're saying, nope, we're not having your draft. You entered the draft along with Arch Manning and those dudes. If you don't play, you can still enter in the draft. I believe that's true.
0: Yep. Yeah. So now, the next way Brendan Sorsby gets to the NFL is via the 2027 NFL draft. And I'm curious what happens next. Again, you heard Pete Thamel talking about it. Like, his lawyer, of course, they plan on suing somebody else. It feels like that's all Brendan Sorsby and his team does now is, we're not getting what we want, so we're going to take legal action. We'll see if that actually works. But if not, I don't know. I mean, Brendan Sorsby, an injunction against the NCAA, so like he's not eligible to play college football right now.
2: And I wouldn't. I would go ahead and get myself a trainer. I would continue to let people understand that I'm in rehab. I'm going to continue to do that. I'm going to play a lot of catchy catch, special coach and everything else. And I'm going to be ready. I mean, maybe he'll be the fourth quarterback taken or the third quarterback taken, but I'm not going to go out there and play in some USFL, or I'm not going to Canada and get hurt. And then that really could be the end of it. I'm not going to go showcase with a bunch of scrubs and get myself hurt. I'm not going to do that.
0: Goes to the CFL and just dominates, right? Like, isn't that better for his chances to get drafted high than sitting out an entire year? I get it. There's the risk of getting injured, of course, but he would have had that risk in college football too.
2: Sure.
0: Wouldn't NFL teams rather see you play versus just throwing against air for a year?
2: Nah, I'm gonna show them that I'm remorseful, and I'm going to go. And you know what? A lot of time I'm going to spend in rehab, and I'm going to send them letters and video of me at my addiction program. And hey, my name is Brendan Sorsby. Hello, Brendan. Yeah, I've been to those meetings before. How you doing, buddy? I'm doing good. Instead of his lawyer actually sending the document that the NFL asked for, I'm going to have all kinds of stuff backing that document of what I'm doing. But I'm not going to go get hurt playing in some bullcrap league. That guy's, the more you see of him, BK, the more video you see of him, that's a big 6'3" guy, 220 some pounds that can run and throw. I'm not going to some league where I'm going to look bad or get hurt. I'm not going to do it. I'd rather take my chance playing catch with some dudes out at the park than to do this. I just won't. And I'll let the NFL know that I truly am sorry. That's what I want for my future. I want it. I know some teams would say, your future is you keep playing, keep throwing. The more video we have on you, the better off. I think there's enough video to show that guy's that he's a pretty good quarterback and can be.
0: All right, a quick pause. We'll continue the Brendan Sorsby conversation coming up on Bucky and BK on 1300 The Zone and the iHeartRadio app.
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0: Welcome back to Bucky and BK with Bucky Godbolt and Brad Kellner. A few more thoughts on the NFL nixing the supplemental draft this year.
1: The NFL just slapped him right in the mug. He thought that he and his lawyers were just going to jump into supplemental. And that thing was, they were just getting ready to have their tryouts like July 10th.
0: Yeah.
1: And they said, sorry about that.
0: A couple of thoughts. I mean, I don't think the NFL should be doing this. He wasn't in the NFL. He didn't break NFL rules.
1: I don't either. I don't think it's fair because they've done this before. But I'm telling you, that's what they don't want in their game.
0: Yeah.
1: Like I said, Ray Rice and all this other stuff. And they got guys in their league right now that are probably way worse people than this dude is. But this is not what the NFL wants in their game. They don't want you to even think that they have that kind of stuff in their game.
0: No.
1: And it's a gazillion dollar industry. They're not going to take a chance.
0: I get it. Like, college football, though, is not the minor leagues of the NFL. Like, they're not conjoined to where it's like, you know, AAA baseball, this guy took steroids, so he's getting an MLB suspension. Like, it's a totally different league. And I go back, this was my argument a few weeks ago when we were talking about whether or not Sorsby would get punished. How the hell can Jim Harbaugh coach in the NFL without any penalty? Like, that guy has a, 10-year show cause from the NCAA? You talk about integrity to the game. That guy was filming practice and stealing signs. That's way worse than betting on your own team to win. Jim Harbaugh goes from college to the NFL, doesn't serve any suspension. He's coached every game since going to the Chargers. So what do we, like, that to me is the most ridiculous part of this. It's like, I guess people looked at Terrell Pryor and he got suspended, but like, how can you talk about integrity of the game and we really care about that. The guy was cheating blatantly and it directly impacted the outcome of the game.
1: The integrity of the game is the money. And
0: you don't think winning a national championship flipped money in college football, Buck?
1: Well, a guy who could possibly be in your league, you know, fumbling the snap from center is not as bad as the coach stealing signs.
0: I think that's ridiculous there. Like Jim Harbaugh.
1: Well, I don't think it's fair, but once again, not everybody gets, you know, let that be a lesson to you kids. Not everybody gets a second chance. And if you've got an addiction and you've got some kind of problem, just because you go and try to get it fixed doesn't mean the people that want to hire you or the people that pretend they care about you at times don't say, sorry, I can't do it. I can't take this risk on you. I can't help you out. I should help you out. Maybe. But you don't get it. Not everybody gets a second chance. It doesn't work out that way. And in this case, I think they're wrong in doing it because some of these other guys that have had these opportunities, but this is the one guy. Sorry. I mean, it's just happened. They're going to fight like hell for it. But I thought they were going to suspend him even if they had the supplemental draft, BK. What were they going to suspend him for his rookie year? He wasn't going to play anyway, probably.
0: Right. Yeah, that's a good point. I don't know. I think the NFL, I mean, like you said, they're laying down the law. They are taking a stand and they are drawing a line in the sand. And
1: so the next dude that comes up gambling in college, guess what they're going to, and he thinks he's going to the supplemental draft. They're going to go, sorry.
0: Not happening. Now,
1: it's not happening.
0: Dude, I feel for Brendan Sorsby a bit. Now, this ultimately, it's his fault that he's in this situation. He was the guy betting. And it's not like he didn't know he was breaking the rules. He was knowingly breaking the rules for years.
1: Correct.
0: So all of this is really his fault. But man, the adults in the room, they totally screwed him over here. His agent, his leadership, his family, whoever is guiding him.
1: Yes.
0: Like, if this dude just accepted the penalty from the NCAA a month ago, right? The first time we find out about, oh, he's been gambling and he's ineligible. If he's just like, you know what?
1: It's two games.
0: I'm out. I'm going pro. I'm going to the supplemental draft. You know, y'all caught me. I'm not going to play them. There would have been a supplemental draft and Brendan Sorsby would have been in it. But because, and boy, Texas Tech, more egg on their face, I think.
1: Yes.
0: Like they tried to play hero here, acting like we're saving this kid and aiding his mental health. How's his mental health doing right now that he can't play football at all because of y'all? Like, if there's no lawsuit filed in Lubbock County, if there's no injunction against the NCAA and all of the drama that has come along with this story over the last month and change, then there's a supplemental draft. But this story got so big.
1: How about if he was just taking a two-game suspension you know, and gone.
0: No, that was part of the injunction. Like that was after they sued. The NCAA was like, you can't play at all. The NCAA didn't say 2-game suspension. That was the judge in Lubbock County who's like, oh, that'll be enough punishment. 2-game suspension against Abilene Christian in Oregon State. And he'll be magically rehabbed by then.
1: The fighting, you're right. They did let him down.
0: They let him down. Like this story got so big because of Texas Tech being so selfish and wanting to win that he won't be able to play in the NFL this year. I'm telling you. Like I fully believe that if this story didn't blow up and get as big as it did, the NFL would have been like, all right, like we'll hold a supplemental draft. Maybe we'll do something small. But because everybody now knows about Brandon Sorsby and everybody saw the total S show that came along with it, I think the NFL was like, we can't just magically let this guy play. Everyone's going to get mad at us because everyone's mad at Texas Tech. So we've got to do something here to lay down the law. And I think that's why we're in this situation.
1: I love the way the NFL told him. It just tell his lawyers, just submit that you want to end the supplemental draft. Just give us the details. Just write this in and here we go. And then they come back and tell him you did this just before the deadline and whatever. You didn't say I'm sorry enough. I'm like, that's just wrong.
0: Exactly.
1: And that's what the agent is for too. Maybe that's the dude that should have known. We needed to give them way more information than we gave them. They asked for this, but we should have done something else on top of that.
0: Yeah. Well, the NFL, they said it in their statement. Like, they applied, 3 days before the deadline?
1: Right.
0: And that was a big part of why we said no. So, again, if Brandon Sorsby gets good guidance.
1: You're right.
0: And is like, all right, I got popped by the NCAA. I know I can't play college football because nobody else who's ever bet and gotten caught has been able to continue playing college football. I'm just going to declare for the supplemental draft right now and start working on that and show remorse and this, that, and the other. There would be a supplemental draft.
1: Probably, yeah, I would agree.
0: But he got advised by his people. And
1: let's
0: fight.
1: Texas, let's fight.
0: Texas
1: all
0: Tech
1: this.
0: Was in on this too because they're all about mental health in Lubbock. They totally screwed the kid. Now his mental health has to be in a worse spot than it's ever been because he is either playing in Canada or he's not playing this year.
1: Dude, like I said, once again, now my next move is I'm going to be smart as an agent and say, no, dude, you are going to be at rehab about 3 times a week and you're going to be throwing and we're going to have special stuff for you to do because you can make a lot of money at this game. You will be able to prove once you get into the NFL. Like I said, the more I look at that guy, the more I said, that guy's a pretty good player. Why is that guy drifting all over the place? Cincinnati, I know why. Oh, the money. I'm sorry. There is money involved in that too.
0: Yeah, of course. All right, coming up next, Joe Cook of Inside Texas will join us. We'll talk Sorsby, NCAA, and all things Longhorns. That's coming up on Bucky and BK on 1300 The Zone and the iHeartRadio app.
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0: Hour number two of Bucky and DK, Bucky Gottbolt and Brad Gellman. 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
1: Hashtag long time coming. That was a fun time, man. And then little disease hit the world and had to do this all over Zoom. But that was a fun little moment where we got to do that. And, man, I always love coming on with you guys.
0: I appreciate it, brother. A lot to get into. We were just talking about the Brendan Sorsby situation. I guess we could start there. Obviously, plenty of Longhorn conversation to be had as well. But the NFL deciding not to hold a supplemental draft. Now we have no idea where Brendan Sorsby is going to play football this year, if he is going to play at all this year. It's kind of your thoughts on this story that has impacted college football and now the NFL too.
1: Yeah, I saw his lawyer start talking about like, oh, you violated the CBA. Well, I mean, sorry, dude, you're not part of the NFL Players Association yet, so I'm not sure what you can get. It's all really simple to me. You can't bet on your own games. Like, I know, you know, I've talked to people who are staffers at Texas, who are former student athletes at Texas, and every single step of the way when it comes to stuff like this, It's don't bet on it. They always say that. The joke I always make is if it's an NCAA sponsored sport, you can't bet on it if you're an NCAA student athlete. So you cannot bet on Indonesian women's bowling because the NCAA sponsors a bowling championship. And he bet on his own team. That's the thing. Like, aside from the balls and strikes, which as an NCAA student athlete, you're not allowed to do, aside from, you know, other things that he may have even bet on, he bet on his own team. And I know he bet on his own team in the Pete Rose way, but what the thing I told our buddy Paul is the distance between betting on your team and betting on the other team is that far away. and there is no reason to, you know, yeah, sorry, Texas Tech, sorry, LSU after a fashion because they wanted him to. You should have done your homework. You're not being punished. The player's being punished. Yeah, was it too late? Should Cincinnati and Indiana maybe get some stuff come back to them too? Absolutely. But Brendan Sorsby should not be allowed to play NCAA football this upcoming season. And supplemental draft, yeah, it sounds like he just didn't do the paperwork. That should have been an outcome they had been preparing for a while. And it sounds like, oh, okay, well okay, maybe we won't play. Time to jump into this. And the NFL is not really a place where you just like, huh, hi. You show up and try to jump into things. So I don't know. Could go NAIA. I guess that's an option. There's no spring football league right now. Maybe he jumps into the CFL, but I don't think they want that blemish on there. It's just a good lesson that don't bet on games you are on the roster for or participating in, and don't violate the rules of the governing body that even though it gets slapped down in court a lot, like some of the stuff they have usually holds up and is pretty ironclad in how it works and limits you.
2: And Joe, you know this stuff. By the time you hit ninth grade, if you're a good athlete and you have an opportunity to go on to college, by ninth grade, you know, on betting on that stuff is just you can't even like deny saying, well, I really didn't know. I really didn't understand about betting. And, you know, it's everywhere. It's on my computer. It's on my phone. Dude, it's like the dumbest of dumb high school kids know that. I mean, seriously.
1: And I've seen arguments, and it's not just a Texas Tech thing. I've seen some arguments come out that's like with how, again, like it's on your phone. Like you can get it wherever. You used to have to call a bookie. That's kind of the argument. Like you used to have to know a guy who knows a guy. And now it's right in, like in your face in the palm of your hand. And there's an argument I've seen made that's like, we should have a little bit more leeway on that. I am a little bit, I can see that argument, but not when it comes to betting on your own games. Like that's just, and especially when it is drilled into your head. And again, I think that does probably speak to his legitimate addiction. I know that that was partially to help him in the court case, but it was mostly, in my opinion, to help him get better. Because if you're betting on balls and strikes on Cincinnati Red games, that's not just a hobby. That means you're doing it to do it because you have to do it. But like again, It is drilled into your head. It is by the NCAA, who really does not want all, you know, much involvement in gambling. They don't like this. And the accusation that, like, oh, the NCAA is providing info. Yeah, they gave their logos. Yeah, they're doing availability reports to help protect these student athletes. Like, it's so just ingrained from day one. You meet with your trainers, you meet with your strength and conditioning coach, you meet with compliance, and the first thing they tell you is don't freaking bet. And yeah, he did not do that. Now he's out of college football this year. And I think, you know, maybe Joey and company thought it would blow over, but it's different than like these eligibility things, just because you're dealing with a different level of like federal law in limiting earnings. And you're not, even though like a 25-year-old quarterback is annoying, it's not making you question what happens on the field. Because anytime Brennan Sorsby threw an interception this year, reasonable people could probably look at that and be like, is that on purpose? Mm. Did he mean to do that? And you can't have that. You absolutely can't have that.
2: And yeah, and you know, for that kid, just, I mean, he has to really show, it just doesn't seem like enough time to show that, well, whether it's remorse or not, I mean, he didn't have to show that. I mean, he's just got to show that, is he done with his addiction? I mean, this is not something that's been a year that he's all, you know, been in rehab. This has only been a couple months. This isn't like 3 years of rehabilitation for him. You know, they're looking like, wait a minute, that's not long enough. So there's a lot to go into this. I feel bad. I do truly feel bad for the

0: next moving forward.
1: Yeah, I think this is a move that gives coaches and everybody else involved just clarity. It is the college experience for most people is 4 to 5 years. We know some seventh year seniors. We know guys who take a little while, take a little trip elsewhere before they go back and finish their degree. But for the most part, you're in and out in 4 to 5 years. And I think that's something that for student athletes mirrors the actual college experience that I think is a good thing. It's also good because, you know, I think the 4-game red shirt was a great move. And I think it was in 2018 when that first started, but they weren't getting paid over the table. And, you know, there weren't some entities that weren't keeping up with their payments, as we saw with the UNLV situation a couple years back. Now you don't have to worry about that. You just know that if the kid stays on your roster for 5 years, you don't have to mess with like, okay, you have this injury or you have this contract dispute or I got to keep this year of eligibility for him. Like, you can just tell kids, look, if it's 50-0, you'll get in and that's all we trust you with right now. But, you know, or if it's 30-0, you'll get in. Or if it's a 2-score game and it's a second quarter, you'll get in. And you can be forthright about that without having to worry about, did I get an extra game? And it had trended that way with things like, you know, the postseason aspect, like bowl games, conference championship, college football playoffs. Those didn't count, which is why Khalik Lockett played in 5 games last year. But because the 5th was the bowl game, he's going to be a redshirt freshman again. I think it's great because it eliminates a unneeded bargaining chip, I think, that a lot of these players had. It keeps the, you know, you still have the almost totally free movement aspect. And, you know, it still creates a, hey, I got to get in and get out in X amount of years, just like a lot of schools want their students to get in and out in X amount of years. And it's good for so many different sports. You know, I think the fact that, you know, with football, where we talk about it so much with redshirting and developing, just because you think about linemen and linebackers and quarterbacks taking time to develop the skills needed at the college level. And yes, that's very true. And it is true across other sports. But, you know, basketball, that's going to create opportunities for maybe some different types of players to get high major offers that you don't mind keeping on your bench for 2 years, who may not mind staying on your bench for 2 years. And then, you know, as a, I don't know what we're going to call it. Maybe as a third year, a redshirt sophomore, you go like first year, freshman, sophomore, yeah, junior, senior, or something like that. That's something we're learning as we go along. But like it, I think that benefits a lot of other sports because it just gives you an understanding of, okay, I know how many years this guy has left. I know, you know, what I can do with him here and now. And I really do think it is a benefit to women student athletes as well, because I think, as we all know, like, you know, I'm not sure how much, and I don't say this disparagingly, I think it's just a matter of fact thing. I'm not watching AUSL. I hope that all the Longhorn alumni do well there. I'm not watching it. I'm not watching much Madison Skinner in her pro league. I'm not watching, you know, someday Madison Booker is going to be playing in the WNBA. It's going to be different for me, even if she is on the next round of the Comets. Mm-hmm. But women's sports have such a opportunity in the intercollegiate realm because, you know, the hats y'all are wearing, the, you know, I got the Vince Young running to the end zone mug, like, you know, there's Matt holding up the Wheaties box. Like, that pull brings people to women's sports in a way that it just doesn't work for professional sports. And therefore, those athletes, especially if they're star athletes, can probably make more over the course of their college career than they would maybe as professionals. So I think there's a, and it keeps the quality of play up. That aspect is true too. I mean, Tegan Kavan could get another 2 years playing at Texas and pitching for the Longhorns. Maybe Madison Booker gets another year. I think that depends on like WNBA, CBA stuff. But like, I think it's a really strong thing for a lot of sports. Football, just in the development of physical bodies, basketball, baseball, you know, some guys take a little bit longer, but when you look at it from obviously physical development as well for, you know, women student athletes, they have to do the same thing, but earning potential for them helps them immensely in a way that when they go to pro leagues just is not they're in the same opportunity as it is when they're in

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0: Welcome back to Bucky and BK with Bucky Godbolt and Brad Kellner. More from our conversation with Joe Cook of Inside Texas. I would love to get your thoughts on Dalen Swain, drafted last night by the Chicago Bulls, 15th overall. That felt like maybe the best realistic case scenario in terms of how high he got picked. I know the Bulls kind of stink, but your thoughts on Dalen Swain and kind of what him being drafted that high means for Sean Miller moving forward.
1: Splitter's their coach, right? Is he the guy that got picked up? And, man, they almost took the Spurs out. That was pretty fun to watch. So super happy for Dalen, someone who has just bet on himself every step of the way, between going to a local school in Xavier. I think he's either from Cincinnati or Cleveland, and then goes to Xavier, and then follows Sean Miller to Texas, gets a bigger role and takes advantage of it. One spot away from the lottery, which would have been really cool. But yeah, hit the top end of his, draft possibilities. Awesome for him. It's really awesome for Sean Miller because you get to sell a player who, yes, transferred and, yes, only spent 1 year with your program at Texas. But he's been with Sean Miller for 3 years. He went from like a 6-point-a-game scorer to a 10-point-a-game scorer and then was leading Texas in basically every category, all SEC, second team, newcomer of the year, did so well in Sean Miller's first season. And combined with the Sweet 16 run and being a bucket away from an Elite Eight appearance, that's so much proof of concept for Sean Miller. Like, look, this was a guy with me all these steps. And he came, became a top, top half of the draft pick.
2: Yeah.
1: And he got to the Sweet 16 and far in the NCAA tournament. That is such a big deal for what you're trying to sell on the trail, that you can show players like, look, I can get you into the first round. I can get you deep into the tournament, and just awesome news for the program. And I think the video Texas posted where he's just kind of sitting there and soaking it in. Like, I think he understands that as well. And of course he's happy for Dalen. I'm excited to track his career, even though we'll see what happens with the Bulls as they start a new chapter. But it's such good news for Texas to have back-to-back first round picks and to continue, not only to be a place that shows Sean Miller can produce, but that just Texas produces, dating back across, 1, 2, 3, 4, 5 different coaches or however long it is. Yeah. Lots of great news for the Longhorns there.
2: Hey, Joe, the June swoon for Sark continues. Are we looking at a class that's going to be a top 5 or 6 class, or does he really not care now? It's just getting the right kind of people that he wants in the program. Does it have to do with trying to compete to have these top 3 classes in college football anymore? Is it just more so of getting the right kind of people, that's whether it's the portal or a high school recruiting?
1: I think top 5, top 6 in that range, definitely a single digit is about where you're going to find Texas, because they understand that there are 5 stars and there are players who can contend early as true freshmen, mm-hmm. even with the 5-to-play-5 stuff. And it stinks, but resources are are finite almost everywhere. I would say they're finite everywhere, and markets are still markets. So there are going to be players who ask for too much, and Texas is like, that's with what we have. That's not what we're willing to pay you. Whereas TCU could be like, oh, here you go, chips in. It all depends on, what somebody else thinks your market value is, and that changes from school to school, player to player. But the fact that they have 5 stars committed, that's always going to help in rankings because that weighs it up so much. I don't think also that there are some rankings like try to limit the number of players that goes into the thing, so it's not like weighed down by kickers or long snappers or things like that. Even so, I don't think they need to take a kicker or a long snapper or a punter in this class. You'll see top 6, top 5 range. And I think the wide receiver class as it stands right now is a pretty good, embodiment of what they're looking for. They obviously picked up Kyren Brown yesterday, a 2-way player from Alton Paladuro, 110-meter hurdle guy, 300-meter hurdle guy, plays both ways, going to be a wide receiver. And then they have Bryson Thrower, who's ranked, probably I think in the 400s right now, but has a lot of high praise from coaches in the DFW area. And then they're hanging on for dear life, but they're hanging on with Easton Royal, who number 1 wide receiver in the country. And then they could add Monchon Sales as well. So it kind of speaks to, okay, these are the types of players that can plug in and play early and who are going to be expensive. These are the types of players who, okay, we'll see you maybe year two or year three, like DeAndre Moore and Parker Livingston did. And then here's someone, okay, maybe we'll see you way down the road whenever you're ready. And that's, trying to think of a more recent example, but one doesn't come to mind right away when thinking of Kyren Brown. And maybe, who knows, he can outperform things. The one thing I'm a little wary of right now is just linebacker recruiting, because they don't have any committed and they recruited a lot of good ones. And it was already a thin position to begin with, so they needed to get some numbers in this class and good players. That's looking and pointing more towards being a portal heavy position, which, yeah, that's fine. That's not an expensive position, but you're just going to have to dedicate numbers there. Everything else, though, you know, defensive back recruiting, they're getting their wins. Wide receiver recruiting, you got to hang on to Royal. O-line recruiting is going to come down to Ismail Kamara. D-line recruiting is in a good shape. Safety recruiting could get some news in the next couple of days. Like, edge recruiting is really strong. I think defensive end recruiting is in a great position. Running back, they're in a really good spot. Like, they're going to get really good players, but they're not going to stack up, you know, okay, a lot of these super highly rated guys because they're expensive, yeah, and therefore they're going to be playing early. And if you're not playing them early, then you're just wasting money by keeping them on the bench. So I think recruiting's going like it should be. But if you're going to recruit this way and kind of sit in that 5 to 10 range and then go to the portal, your portal class has to sit in that top 15 range, because I think portal class rankings very wonky, but at the same time, like, you want to be getting the upper tier guys. And so you got to pair both of those and get highly ranking classes as part of an overall roster building philosophy.
2: Now, do things slow down in July? Will it, after the 4th of July, is it pick up, or is it just start, those kids are now going to start just getting ready for what's going to happen with them in their senior years?
1: Yeah, I call this kitchen table time. You know, they go home and, you know, you have three, maybe four, maybe you can take as many as you want now, but they try to stuff them all into June. You go back home. Some kids are going to Oregon for a Nike event. Not all of them are. Mm-hmm. And you come and talk and figure out where you want to go at the kitchen table. And unfortunately, in years past, there have been a lot of recruits who put it on July 4th, which – oh man, pick another day, any other day but July 4th, just yeah, because like, I'd like to take it off too. you know, Rivals is going to have a big event on July 1st with a lot of kids committing, which, okay, I can deal with that. July, you know, a lot of kids set decision dates throughout that month. Some are doing it this week. We got a string of players making decisions this week, including, you know, a couple we're tracking tonight, tomorrow, the next day. And yeah, they do want to get it done because they've taken their official visits. They right, want to spend their time with their teammates, be a high schooler for a little bit longer, because everybody enrolls early these days. Right. Everybody tries to get into school in January so they can start lifting with the program, go through spring football and set themselves up to play as early as possible. So it's a good calendar. I do wonder if maybe someday they put signing day before school starting, and there's got to be some protections for, you know, if you tear your ACL in the first play, yeah, of the season, that you know, you're still going to have your opportunity. They can't outright drop you without jumping through some hurdles, especially as, you know, the playoff probably inches toward expansion and the season inches earlier and earlier. It feels like at some point they're going to want to move that so they're not dealing with signing and portal and playoff. But I think, yeah, July, you're going to see a lot of decisions because that's when the coaches are tracking it, even if maybe they're on their phone in Hawaii or in, you know, any of the other destinations coaches take vacation to. And then, you know, late August, it's time to put on the whistle and get out to the practice fields.
0: Joe, great stuff, man. Really appreciate it. We kept you long, but awesome job as always. And I guess before we let you go, give you the opportunity to promote what you guys have going on over at InsideTexas.com.
1: Yeah, come check it out, InsideTexas.com. That link's working these days. It's been working for pretty much as long as I've been doing this with you, BK. 50% off sale, so come use that. I think any story that you click on will take you to that promotion. And, yeah, Inside Texas Football YouTube channel as well, once y'all are done watching Bucky and BK.
0: Appreciate
2: Thank
0: that.
2: Thank you so
0: man.
2: Much, Joe.
0: Talk soon, Joe. Yeah,
1: thank you, man.
0: All right, thanks to Joe for his time. When we return, is the NHL coming to Austin? We'll dive into the rumors on Bucky and BK on 1300 The Zone and the iHeartRadio app.
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0: Welcome back to Bucky and BK with Bucky Godbolt and Brad Kellner.
1: All right, buddy. Tell me, hockey here? No. Somebody said when pigs start driving Waymos.
0: Ooh, did you see that?
1: Yeah, no.
0: I saw it yesterday walking around downtown. I did see a pig driving a Waymo, so I guess that means the NHL is coming to the ATS. Did not see that. So we had a report yesterday from Emily Kaplan, who covers the National Hockey League for ESPN. She tweeted, quote, as the NHL Board of Governors meet in New York today, sources tell me there could be news regarding NHL expansion in Texas. Sounds like Austin or Houston could be starting the process soon, end quote. You had a couple of other tweets and reports yesterday. This one said NHL Commissioner Gary Bettman says they've agreed to a $3.5 billion total investment fee and closing arena build if they go ahead with expansion to Houston or Austin with the Friedkin family, all part of the term sheet which has been agreed to. Bettman said the process will take 6 months to decide if it's a go or not. And it sounds like it's one or the other. It's not going to be Houston and Austin. I mean, three hockey teams in the state of Texas right. would feel a little excessive. Everyone sort of believes that Houston is the favorite here. It is a bigger city. They did have the Arrows for a long time. Now, obviously, you know, Austin got the Texas Stars in Cedar Park, the AHL farm team for the Dallas Stars. So there's been hockey here. But the Arrows used to be a professional team for a long, long time. So yes. I think most people are kind of thinking that Houston is the favorite here. But, man, Austin's got a shot. And as a guy who's lived in both cities, as a guy who's covered sports in both cities, Austin would be the better choice for the NHL. And there's no doubt in my mind that that's the case.
1: Yeah, that's true. They've had what about the ice baths?
0: Oh, the ice baths were here. That was before I got here.
1: Yeah, the ice baths were out there.
0: People still talk about the ice baths. They must have
1: done pretty well. I enjoyed it. I enjoyed it. I thought it was okay. But if you're in a brand new facility, that would be kind of cool.
0: I will say this, like Texas Stars, they do pretty well in terms of attendance compared to the rest of the AHL. Now, it's minor league, so they're not putting in or pulling in NHL numbers. We get that. But, like, look at Austin FC. Look, Austin FC, they've been around for 5 years. They've been good in one of them. They still sell out every match, and they still have a wait list for season tickets.
1: I know.
0: Like, people weren't quite sure, people outside of Austin. I think people in Austin were like, hell yeah, we deserve a team. We've grown enough. Give us something. People weren't sure if Austin was going to work as a pro sports town. Like, Texas is too big. The Longhorns, no one's going to care about anything. Austin FC does phenomenal for attendance. Yeah. So I get it. It's a different
1: great
0: sport.
1: Great facility and great management right now.
0: Oh, for sure. And look, more kids grow up playing soccer here than they do playing hockey. I understand that.
1: Sure.
0: But Austin, I think this is a much better sports town. I mean, Houston, man, again, I've lived it, right? Not to take a shot at Houstonians or Houston sports fans. We got plenty of them who are now in Austin and plenty who listen every day. But, man, like, when their teams are bad, they don't show up. When the Texans still aren't selling out every game. People were so mad at how bad they were for a few years. When the Astros were bad, nobody went. The Dynamo, their soccer team, nobody goes to their games. No. Well, the Rockets had playoff games a couple of years ago that weren't selling out. So it's not like – I think they've got enough evidence there. They've proven that their fans are not always going to be invested. And I'm worried that unless – look, if Houston got a team and they had the Vegas Golden Knights first decade where they're amazing, then Houston would show out. But I feel a lot better in Austin fans showing up, being loyal, staying loyal if a team came here. I don't know if anyone's going to listen to me.
1: Yeah, I just don't know if they will stay for hockey like they have for soccer. Like you said, this is a hockey state with a lot of, you know, club soccer all over this where young kids playing soccer in this state. It's crazy. There's not a lot playing hockey, and I don't know what the interest would be, and especially if they're not winning right away. I'm still totally surprised that the soccer has kept this. I mean, it's just a great facility. I mean, the organization has done such a great job with promoting that soccer team. I mean, they don't
0: win.
1: They don't win. They just
0: fired their coach and their GM in the middle of the season. And people think they should have been fired 2 years ago.
1: And I can't believe how it's held in there for so long. But people still go, and it's still an event.
0: And that's outside, too. And they play in the summer.
1: Right.
0: So hockey, obviously, inside. I mean, you'd have to build a new arena, and that's a part of the money that's thrown around here. Like, they wouldn't be able to play at Moody. But, man, if you build, like, an NHL arena in the Domain by Q2, like a cool popping part of town where a bunch of people live, they could just walk there, and there's a bunch of parking already around, like, that would absolutely work. So, again, I think Houston's the favorite. They're the bigger city. And this billionaire, the Friedkin family, they're based out of Houston. Now, they do a lot of work in Austin, too. So, they've got ties here. But, yeah, again, as a guy who's lived in both and dealt with sports fans in both cities, I would feel better about an Austin NHL franchise working. Now, the question would be, what would the team name be, Buck? If you're in charge, do we just call them the Ice Bats? Do we pay homage to the old semi-pro team here? What do we do?
1: I would say I love that Ice Bats thought, man. That was crazy out there. I mean, they used to, people, you'd go out to see that madness out there. I went out there to see that madness.
0: They were fun, right?
1: Oh, it was fun. It was fun. They do some fun things. They keep, you know, it's just like what happens at Cedar Park. They keep fans engaged. And it's, you know, hockey games, you have to keep the fans engaged, you know, and they do a great job out of Cedar Park. They just have done such a wonderful job of keeping their fans engaged in what goes on throughout. You know, even if the team's not good or whatever, the fans have a good time and they enjoy going. That's what you'd have to do here, you know?
0: Yeah, I think they do a good job. I think they would turn it into an event. And Austin's, I mean, it's not Vegas. Austin's not Vegas, but like it's a happening place. People come here all the time. There's so many people moving here, but also people come here to visit. And if you put an NHL arena in a cool spot, then I think people are going to go out of their way to go to hockey games. So I go Ice Bats. And you go Austin Traffic. Got to spend more time on this. Austin Tacos. It's probably not going to work.
1: No, Austin, you get the bats. You get that going again.
0: The Armadillos.
1: No, thanks. I'm going to pass on that unless I'm running one over.
0: I'm trying to think of like some Texas or some Austin things. Austin Homeless?
1: No.
0: What about that? We just get a hobo as the mascot running around. Hobo on skates, but yeah, instead of interacting with the crowd, he's just stealing everyone's food. All right, let's talk some soccer. I think I found the softest rule that we have in sports today. I'll tell you what it is coming up on Bucky and BK on 1300 The Zone in the iHeartRadio app.
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0: Final segment of a Tuesday edition of Bucky and BK. More from our conversation with NBA draft analyst Matt Babcock. Two Texas teams have picks tonight. We'll start with the Dallas Mavericks. They've got number 9 overall. They also have number 30 overall by way of Oklahoma City. I think more Mavs fans focused on that top 10 pick. Your thoughts on, you know, what the Mavs should do? What are you hearing? And ultimately, who do you think Dallas could end up with tonight?
18: You know, it's there's so many rumors flying. And you know, I mean, I think we're doing our best to try and filter through what's real, what's not. But Dallas is a pick that I have heard has been part of trade talks. But whether that will happen or not, we'll see. But some names that I'm hearing attached to that pick, if they do stay at 9, I currently have Braden Burris from Arizona going there. I think Adai Mara could be in play from Michigan. Nate Amet from Tennessee. Those are a few names that I wouldn't be surprised to hear if they do stay put at number 9.
0: And then what about the Spurs at pick 20? Obviously, the Spurs winning the Western Conference, reaching the NBA Finals for the first time in a while. They've got a lot of great young pieces. It feels like the first time in two decades where they're not picking in the top 4. But it almost always feels like they end up with a stud on draft night. Any thoughts on who could be there for San Antonio towards the back half of the first round?
18: Yeah, I mean, I think projecting, you know, the 20th pick in the draft, I mean, it's challenging. I mean, a lot of it is, you know, who's there. But I mean, looking at their roster and their makeup, I mean, they've got a great core unit set in place already. I think their perimeter is already well established. I mean, there's an argument to be made. They have too many guards, you know? And then obviously, if you're wanting to address anything in the front court, you got to think about long term. How does that player potentially coexist with Wemby? So the player I have going there right now is Chris Sanak from Houston, who can play the four, play the five. He shoots threes, kind of checks a lot of boxes. And he's young, you know, he's only played 1 year at Houston, true freshman that has upside. If they were able to get him at number 20, I think that would be a home run pick.
1: Well, my last question for you, it's an NBA question also. With Giannis trade going down last night before midnight and Miami being the winner of all that, where do the Celtics go from here? You know, the Jaylen Brown, they dangled that guy over the last couple of years as trade bait. Do you see Jaylen Brown coming back to the Celtics by any means? I mean, he's a kind of highly volatile guy. He doesn't joke around. He's the kind of guy that if he doesn't feel wanted, he seems like that guy could be packing his locker today.
18: Yeah, no, I really don't have any insider information on that. But I mean, just from the outside looking on in, I mean, it does seem like the writing's on the wall that his days are numbered there. I mean, all the rumors are flying now, even though the Giannis trade didn't go in Boston's favor. Mm-hmm. It does seem like, you know, they're probably going to part ways. But I will say this too, if there's a scenario where they need to patch things up, I do think Brad Stevens would be the right person and personality. To smooth things over. And so, I mean, I think a lot of it just depends on what's there for them. And does it make sense from an organizational standpoint? I don't think it's probably a foregone conclusion that, hey, this is over no matter what.
1: Just to let go out the door.
18: Yeah, you can't just let him walk out the door for the wrong reasons. But yeah, my expectation is that I think there's a pretty high probability that they could move on.
0: Yeah. Matt, would love to get your thoughts on Dalen Swain. We're here in Austin. He's the one Longhorn expected to go in this year's NBA draft. I saw this morning on your last mock draft, you've got him going 17th to Oklahoma City, which, you know, I know some Spurs and Longhorn fans would hate that. But I guess your scouting report on Dalen Swain and what's kind of a realistic range where he could hear his name called tonight?
18: Yeah, no, I evaluated him for a few years now. I mean, I was always really intrigued by him at Xavier. I mean, he checks so many boxes, especially from an NBA perspective of just being, you know, having, you know, great positional size and versatility. I think there's an argument made that his game fits better in the NBA than does even in college. I think his big swing skill is outside shooting. Not that it's broken. But I mean, I think if he's able to address that and kind of take the next steps there, it really could open things up for him. And there's been some rumors that you know, OKC at 17 could be a good spot for him. I mean, we'll see if that's true or not. I mean, trying to read what Sam Presti's doing is next to impossible. That guy is very good about keeping things tight, but does seem like a good fit for the way they like to evaluate players and build their team. So we'll see. But I think he's in a good spot. I think he's looking at probably, you know, being a mid first, solid first round pick, probably somewhere in that 15 to 25 range. And really had a good year this year, just, you know, helped himself and moved the needle.
0: Yeah. And then I guess I'll end with this one, the dreaded questions, I'm sure, for a guy in your business. But in your eyes, who's the best player in this class, and who's maybe the sleeper who doesn't go super high that you think has a really, really good chance to have a long NBA career?
18: Yeah, I mean, these aren't going to be any kind of crazy bold takes, but I do have Devonta number one. I mean, I like Peterson, I like Boozer, I like Caleb Wells, I like a lot of these guys. But to me, my confidence level is highest with Devonta. I think his kind of similar to what I was saying about Swain, just his positional size, athleticism. I mean, really fits the NBA. I mean, he almost feels like a prototypical, you know, prospect from that standpoint. And I think he's got the potential of being, you know, one of the premier scorers in the league in the next few years. And then as far as a sleeper goes, I mean, again, not a super bold take, but I'm very high on Kingston Flemings. It does seem like his range is probably more in the, you know, mid lottery rather than high lottery. But I would not be surprised, regardless of where he's picked, if we look back a few years from now, and he's one of the better players in the draft. I love his speed on the ball. And I think he possesses a lot of like the winning traits that you want that usually the star players in the NBA have and are the ones that did maximize their potential just because of all the intangibles and the little stuff, which is what he's all about.
1: Yeah, he reminds me of the kid who was at Baylor last year that plays for the Sixers. He reminds me of that kind of athlete and the kind of guy who has that he's just kind of ferocious. He's going to play offense, defense. He's going to dive for balls where other guys won't get on the floor. He reminds me of that dude an awful lot.
18: Yeah, no, Edgecombe, I could see that. I mean, he's got this level of burst. I mean, he's got like a gear that you didn't even know existed. And he gets to his spots whenever he wants. Shooting mechanics aren't real pure, but he's a gamer. He's a shot maker. And so regardless, if it looks pretty or not, he finds a way. And that's my kind of guy.
0: Love it. Matt, before we let you go, I want to give you the chance to promote Babcock Hoops and all the work that you do and just tell our Austin audience how they can find your work.
18: No, sure. Thanks. Yeah, no, you check out our site, babcockhoops.com. We've got our final mock draft up there now. We've got scouting reports on just about every player that will be drafted in the next two nights. And then we're also doing a live stream tonight on the Babcock Hoops YouTube channel. Be me with my co-host, Mike Botticello. A few special guests. We're having three NBA front office executives, Tommy Shepard, Luca Desta, and Josh Malone. Should be a lot of fun. We'll be just kind of watching along the draft and kind of giving just like real-time analysis and reactions.
0: Love it. Matt, big fan of your work. Really appreciate your time today. Enjoy the draft, and hopefully we get the chance to talk again down the line.
1: Thank you, man.
0: All right, that'll do it for a Tuesday edition of Bucky and BK. The Buck and I will be back tomorrow at 5 o'clock. Y'all have a great night, and thanks so much for tuning in to Bucky and BK on 1300 The Zone and the iHeartRadio app. Hey, guys, it's BK.
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25: World Cup action continues. Morocco currently leads Haiti 4-2. They are in extra time. They're in the 97th minute of the match, just like Scotland and Brazil, where Brazil is up 3-0. They're in the 94th minute of that one. Earlier today, Switzerland topped Canada 2-1 to win Group B at the World Cup. Canada finished second in the group, and they're going to play a second-place team from Group A Sunday in L.A. in the round of 32. Bosnia-Herzegovina defeated Qatar 3-1 to finish third place in Group B. It's a strong possibility that they're going to advance to the knockout stage as one of the eight third-place finishers. In Major League Baseball, Mookie Betts with a home run puts the Dodgers on the scoreboard first. They lead the Twins 1-0, top of the second inning. The Mets are up on the Cubs 3-1, bottom of the third. Third inning. Pirates now lead the Mariners 5-1, bottom of the fourth. Yankees and Tigers are tied at 2, top of the sixth. I'm Monty Bolaños.
2: One guy is happily divorced. One guy is happily married. One guy gets called daddy by his three beautiful daughters.
26: Aww.
2: One guy gets called daddy after a credit card approval. One guy won a state high school basketball championship. One guy only covered a state high school basketball championship. One guy does voiceovers for fast food chains. One guy only eats fast food. Does this seem weird to anybody else?
27: Hey, I heard that.
2: Can this sports writer and this sports fan share a radio show without driving each other crazy? Now, live from the Fox Sports Radio studios, here's Fox Sports Radio's Odd Couple with Rob G sitting in for Rob Parker. Here's Kelvin Washington

0: Alex, one of y'all will get it up.
1: I'm here too.
0: That's right. Alex,
2: yeah, where was that in the intro?
0: Yeah, where was that?
1: I don't know. I don't make it.
0: Oh, yeah, you don't make it. Well, I thought you was always you on the ones and twos. Coming up, we got to discuss. One's got to go, which I told you, Alex, I think you're going to enjoy that one. Don't forget, even next hour, we're going to have Last Call. Plus, I believe, a disgruntled superstar in the NBA. His team is trying to convince him that it's all good. I don't think it will be. Talking about Jaylen Brown, we'll get into that next hour as well. And again, YouTube, we're on now. Streaming live. You can see us on the YouTube.